0: his voice. I lost my temper.
1: Cassidy says he was sticking up for Americans who have questions about the Iran war.
0: And if someone tries to bully me to say, wait a second, because I am whatever I am, I'm going to bully you, I ain't going to put up with that.
1: Cassidy lost a primary election last month to a Republican challenger endorsed by President Trump.
2: Fox's Jared Halpern of the White House. Earlier today, the president canceled a planned signing of the Affordable Housing Bill to pressure Senate Republicans to pass the Save America Act. The president downplayed the importance of that measure.
3: Lower the interest rates. You can have all the housing you want. But you have to understand, I don't want to hurt people that own houses, too. These people, for the first time in their lives, they have valuable houses. They become rich. I don't want to hurt them either.
2: But Senate Democratic Leader Chuck Schumer says the Save America Act, which requires proof of citizenship and identification to vote, will not pass in the Senate. A second powerful earthquake with a magnitude of 7.5 has struck Venezuela. 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
4: WNBD Radio Local News, I'm Caleb Kelch. The Peoria City Council has given the green light to hiring 6 community service officers who will focus on downtown safety. 25 News reports hiring civilian officers will cost taxpayers an estimated $508,000 a year, about half as much as paying police officers overtime. The Greater Peoria Leadership Council is also providing $70,000 for their training and gear. Mayor Rita Ali wished the city could hire 10 community officers instead of 6.
5: You know, 6, I think, is a great start. Perhaps these are people that will serve as community service officers and maybe have an interest at some point in trying out to become a police officer.
4: Peoria's community service officers will be unarmed and wear uniforms that distinguish them from police. They will have radios to communicate with police and attend roll calls. Governor J.B. Pritzker signed a bill into law today aiming to protect the medical records of people receiving abortion or gender-affirming care in the state. Capital News Illinois reports the Reproductive Health Records Privacy Act separates information related to this care from digital medical records and blocks access from outside the state. The law will prevent electronic health networks from sharing the information across state lines unless they have a patient's consent. The bill signing coincides with the 4th anniversary of the U.S. Supreme Court decision overturning Roe v. Wade. Peoria police say a 14-year-old boy was arrested after officers recovered a handgun during an investigation yesterday evening. They located a 14-year-old matching the description and recovered a firearm during their investigation. More news in 30 minutes or as it breaks, and always at WNBDradio.com.
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8: The 25 News First Alert forecast calls for chances for some hit or miss showers and storms to continue into early tonight. And we'll see cloudy skies overnight with wake-up temperatures in the morning mostly in the low 60s. Highs tomorrow, upper 70s to maybe best near 80 degrees. We're cloudy with a 20% chance of a couple of stray showers, followed by more showers Friday. High temperatures will be in the mid-70s Friday, 80s by Saturday, near 90 by Sunday. From 25 News, I'm First Alert Chief Meteorologist Brian Walter for WMBD Radio.
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16: 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Philip is in Los Angeles. Hi, Philip. How are you?
17: Hello, I'm okay. How are you?
16: Better than I deserve. What's up?
17: Well, I'm having difficulty staying away from new debt, and I'm on baby step number two, and I'm having difficulty with budgeting.
18: Okay, Philip.
16: Would go together. That makes sense.
18: Yeah. Is it any type of, like, business debt or all consumer debt in your household that you're trying to stay away from?
17: Consumer.
18: Okay. Any specific type that you find yourself in a lot?
17: Credit cards and medical.
18: Medical and credit cards. What's going on with the medical?
17: Just having difficulty with the copays and doctors and dentists and things like that.
18: Okay. More just routine type medical things, or is there an ongoing sickness or concern?
17: Routine.
18: Okay.
16: How old are you?
17: 49.
16: How many kids you got?
17: Zero.
16: Okay. Are you single?
17: I'm married.
16: Okay. And what's your household income?
17: I would guess $45,000 a year.
16: What do y'all do for a living?
17: My wife is in clerical, and I work in a grocery store as a courtesy clerk.
16: Okay. It doesn't sound like you guys are peeking out on your careers.
17: Correct.
16: Yeah.
17: So, I'm not. My wife is okay.
18: With hers, you mean?
17: Yes.
18: Okay. But $45,000 in Southern California.
16: For two people working 40 hours, that's not, you're not working 40
17: hours. Yeah, I'm not working 40 hours a week. That's right. I'm a part-timer.
16: Yeah. Yeah. Why?
17: Just the way that the company does it.
16: No, why are you not working 40 hours doing something?
17: I'm looking for a 40-hour week job, and it's hard right now for me.
18: Have you ever had one, a different type of career?
17: I've done other things with cashiering and with driving.
18: Okay.
17: And, yeah.
18: Okay.
16: Is there something that's that you are facing or that you're trying to work your way through that we're not understanding here that's keeping a 49-year-old man from getting a job and holding it down?
17: Yeah, a lot of emotional stuff, a lot of baggage, a lot of, I have a long history.
16: Okay, and so that's also playing into the medical bills, right?
17: Right.
16: Okay, all right, now that makes more sense. Okay, little more mercy then. All right, and so here's the thing. There's a connecting line here between these things. Let me kind of walk through it. So the emotional healing produces a version of Philip that allows him to work more and earn more, which allows him to have more money to budget. And so the actual cause of some of the things you called about goes all the way back to you completing your healing journey. Is that logical to you?
17: Yes.
16: Yeah. And so, in other words, the stronger version of Philip we have that's got the scars of the past healed enough to function.
18: Yeah.
16: At full capacity. And then that version of Philip works 60 hours, two jobs, three jobs. And that version of Philip brings home a lot more money than $45,000 in Los Angeles.
18: Yeah.
16: Okay?
18: And that
16: changes the whole budget transaction.
18: It does. But I also have Dr. John Deloney in my head. Philip, where he is, he leans into, you have to have action as well. I'm all about you healing from, you know, what it is. But But there's been a pattern, it sounds like, most of your adult life where you've haven't gone beyond what you're doing now. And I think I would, it's a both ands. Yes,
16: yeah,
18: I do
16: think. Agree.
18: But you have to.
16: Action in the healing
18: yes,
16: step.
18: And the action of getting up at 6 a.m., going to a job, getting dressed, getting out the door, being somewhere with an accountability of being on time, working hard and exhausting yourself till 5 p.m., 6 p.m. for dinner, and you leave and go home. There's a confidence and a rhythm.
16: That'll double your income.
18: That is good for you, Philip, paired with being able to, you know, unpack what you need to unpack and understand yourself and not have high levels of anxiety, all of that. But I think it's a both and. And so if I were you, I think it's part of your healing journey to go and be productive, because I think that's going to give you some confidence. And when you get paychecks in that are double what it is now, and you can sustain sustain you and your wife, and you're not behind, and you're not so stressed and bogged down and feeling like, oh my gosh, I don't know how we're going to make the next paycheck. Some of that confidence of, hey, look, we're literally bringing in tangible money, double mm-hmm. what we were. And that, not that money brings you confidence, but you know what I'm saying? Like it will give you a sense of pride and dignity that I think is really good for you, Philip.
16: Adds swagger to your walk.
18: Versus sleeping, I mean, versus being home till 11, working a half day, or you know what I mean? Like I think there's a level of that busyness and productivity that's going to be really good for you, Philip.
16: Exactly.
18: And you have to. to stay current on your bills. There's not going
16: to
18: be much of a choice, or you guys are going to get behind and live off credit cards for the rest of your life. And that's going to cause more stress and anxiety. So
16: what I would do that'll help push you into that is to go back all the way to the beginning of the call and answer your actual question was, okay, I'm struggling with budgeting and I'm struggling with debt, staying away from debt. And so the way you fix both of those things is the same way we're talking about this other issue, with great intentionality and action. So the intentionality is, I'm going to ask you to pretend that someone is paying you $100,000 a year to manage this couple's budget in Los Angeles. And this couple's budget has a husband named Philip. And if you were paid to do that, you could do it.
18: Yeah,
16: and you could sit down. I talk to you. You're an intelligent guy. You can sit down and do a budget, and we'll hook you up with Every Dollar, the budgeting app, and you and your wife sit down and you say, all right, we're going to tell every dollar before it gets here what to do, and then we're going to stick to that. That's intentionality. Then when you're doing that and you know there's a problem, then you've got to say, well, the reason we're doing all of this is to get out of debt and stay out of debt, so we're not going to use debt to fix our problems anymore. Or our impulses,
18: cards.
16: Or our whatever. But the reason debt is popping up is you don't have a good, solid, detailed plan. Because if you got a good, solid, detailed plan, it's going to point out that you need more income.
18: And
16: you're going to go get the income.
18: Well, and I would assume your rent in Los Angeles has got to be most of your paycheck. I mean, if you're bringing home four grand a month.
16: Not even.
18: I mean, yeah, I mean, two grand a month. I mean, I don't know. I think that there's when you start to look at the math and see, you guys would probably be, I mean, you're probably already cutting back, but I would cut up the credit cards, not make it an option. And that will force the math to show you that the income really is the major problem here.
16: Exactly. Exactly. So two sides to the equation, folks, the income side and the outgo side. You want to win, you got to beat both of them. You got to be increasing your income. Constantly thinking about long-term and short-term. What can I do to get the income up? And what can I do long-term and short-term to get the outgo down? Sell the stupid car? Sell the boat? I don't know. What is it? What's in your way? What's keeping you from winning? When I'm done talking to you, you're still going to be okay, and I'm still going
19: to
16: be okay.
19: Hey, it's Dave Ramsey, and you're listening to 1470 and 100.3 WMBD.
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8: 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Hi, Jack. How are you?
9: I'm all right. How are you?
8: Better than I deserve. What's up?
9: So I've got a couple of questions. I am fresh out of school. I just graduated from the University of Tennessee last year.
8: Go Vols.
10: Go Vols. Living in, well
9: yeah.
10: done.
9: Go Vols.
8: Yeah. What's your degree in?
9: I got a degree in supply chain management.
8: Whoa, good for you. Killer. You landed the first big job?
9: I did. Well, it's actually a construction job, so not exactly what I studied, but so.
8: What are you making?
9: I got a pretty solid job. I'm making 80 grand a year.
8: Straight out of school. That's sweet. Good for you.
9: Yes, sir. Thank you. So I guess the main question I have is my girlfriend is still in school and she does not have an income right now. She's in school to get her DPT, so Doctorate of Physical Therapy. And then at which point she will be in debt at around 70, she'll be around 70 grand in debt.

0: debt after getting out of school. Mm-hmm. I currently am saving for a ring. I don't have any debts at the moment.
1: Good.
0: I just don't have a ton in my savings, and I'm worried that once that 70 grand hits, I mean, assuming things go well with my girlfriend, which I fully do plan on, I plan on getting engaged and all that stuff. But I'm just kind of looking at that, and it's a little nerve-wracking to have that kind of
1: good
0: over my head.
1: Well, you're a supply chain guy. You're looking down the field, down the line, and seeing what's coming. Way to go, man.
0: Yes, sir.
1: Like you were trained to do. Congratulations.
2: So are you worried that you won't be able to make the payment?
1: Or clear it up?
0: I'm worried that I won't be able to clear it up.
1: When does she graduate?
0: I think she'll graduate in about a year, mm-hmm. but she won't start having a job until, I think she said, October.
1: Why?
0: I think it just takes a little bit of time. They've got to pass a couple certifications outside of school.
2: Through the summer, she'll do that. Okay.
1: So she's got to pass her board.
2: And then when she gets a job in October of next year, what will she be making? What's starting salary for her?
1: 60 to 80.
0: It's looking like around 80 to 90K.
2: Okay.
0: Yeah.
2: Well, why don't you just live off your? Assuming you guys get married in that time period, why don't you guys, live off your income, which will probably be up a little bit more of 80, and then throw her income at her debt,
0: yeah.
2: and you guys are out in a year.
0: Okay. But I'm just looking at my savings. I've currently got around $3,000 in a high yield savings account, like $2,000 in a 401k.
1: Yeah, but you've been working a whole month.
0: Okay.
2: And she's gonna have an income, Jack. She'll have an income.
0: Right.
1: If you save like a crazy man between now and the time you get married, when would you think you get married? Before October of next year?
0: No, definitely not.
1: Okay. Oh.
0: Probably the next 2 to 3 years, hopefully.
1: Why?
2: He's like, whoa. I'm saving for a ring, but
0: marriages, rings. That's a lot coming down the pike. And I'm sort of, she doesn't live with me, but we do hang out a lot. I live with my brother, but we kind of, I pay for most, pretty much everything, which I'm comfortable doing. And
1: you don't need to be paying for anything of yours until you're married. And you need to be piling up cash. Buy a ring in cash, have an emergency fund in cash, and then pile up cash if you're engaged to where I think by the time you get married, and you probably need to get married sooner than you're thinking, but by the time you get married, you'll probably have enough to pay it off or almost pay it off, and then the two of you will be making $200,000 between the two of you by then. My gosh, man, you'll be able to knock it out in no time.
0: Okay. Well, that makes me feel a little bit better.
2: But listen, too, this is – not your responsibility to pay on her debt until you are married.
1: Pay a dime of it.
2: Yeah, so if you did your way and you guys got married in 3 years, though, then you shouldn't be stressed about it because
1: her problem.
2: Yeah, that's her problem, not yours at that point.
1: Yeah.
0: Mm-hmm.
1: Yeah. But if you're getting married, she passes her board, she gets a job in October, you get married in October, you might not have 70 by then stored up, but you might. You really might. That's 18 months from now. You're making 80, 90K, and you don't have any expenses. So what the flip are you going to do with all that money?
2: It's 70,000.
1: I know.
2: He's making
1: 18 months.
2: Yeah. So, I mean, he's going to probably save for the wedding, save for a ring. Yeah. Yeah, there's some stuff. But all that to say, you guys together, once you are married, yes, you'll be fine. I appreciate the caution and a little bit of that unease because if I am Jack and I'm like, okay, I'm debt-free, I'm now going above my net worth and saving, and then I'm going to have this massive debt entering my life once I get married. That can feel weighty for sure, but that's just so emotional. It's not logical. When you look at both of the numbers of what you guys are making, you'll be fine.
1: And, I'm bragging on you, Jack, about getting your degree in supply chain. Your decision-making paradigm that you're taught, your method of thinking that you're taught in order to get that degree can work against you as you're planning this marriage, and you can you'll get paralysis of the analysis and go, we'll get married in 8 years. No, you need to just old man to young man, get married.
2: If she's the one, yes.
1: Yeah, if you're going to get engaged, we don't need 73-month engagements. Good Lord. All because you overanalyze stuff. So don't analyze it. Get done. Get it done, man. And you know, you're going to be okay. Both of you got great careers. Both of you, neither one of you did stupid degrees in left-handed puppetry or something. You both got the ability to step out of school into 80 grand. Nope. I mean, not many degrees do that. So
2: pretty strong.
1: You guys are going to be fine. And don't use your training and overanalyze getting married. Just do it. Jeff is in Raleigh. Hey, Jeff, what's up?
3: Hey, guys. Thanks so much for taking my call. Long-time listener.
1: Thanks.
3: First-time caller.
1: Mm-hmm.
3: So I have essentially completed baby steps 1, 2, and 3.
1: Good.
3: I got rid of the stupid truck, $60,000 truck, $1,200 a month payment. That's gone and out the window.
1: How painful was that?
3: I am married. Oh, it still hurts.
1: What kind of truck was it?
3: But a 3500 Silverado. I pulled
1: Sweet.
3: A trailer all over the country. So
1: that was hard to sell. That's a great truck. Good for you. You manned up, did the right thing. You're acting like a grown-up. Way to go.
3: If I could have built one, I'd have built that one. So it sucked, but it was the right thing to do.
1: Yep.
3: According to you, and it seems to be.
1: It is the right thing to do, but I hate it. I'm with you. I hate it.
2: How can we help, Jeff?
3: So I'm 29. I'm married. I have two kids. We have essentially eliminated our debt to this point outside of our home. And a HELOC that we took out on the home to help eliminate that debt. We had almost $80,000 in credit card debt that the HELOC paid off, which took, you know, the interest down to 6% with the HELOC over 20 years versus, you know, $3,000 a month in credit card bills that we were paying.
1: Well, you're not in baby step 3 then. You didn't eliminate the debt. You moved it.
3: So, yeah, so that was kind of my question is, should my next step be
1: pay off the HELOC? Yes.
3: Okay.
1: Yes, you didn't get out of debt yet. You just moved your debt. And you can't hide from it. It's still there. So you need to draw back and punch that thing in the nose and finish it up.

0: If you're getting close to Medicare age, let me tell you what I'm seeing and hearing. 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
1: Hey, it's Greg Batten and Dan DiOrio. Danny is back, baby.
2: Yeah.
1: 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What do we do on that show? 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
2: Mm-hmm.
1: Complain about parking a lot. 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
4: As they struck a major natural gas processing plant and two satellite communication centers as the country continues to launch long-range attacks into Russia. President Trump calls Ukrainian President Volodymyr Zelensky courageous.
5: No matter how you look at it, he's doing pretty well. He's holding his own, at least. A lot of people dying on both sides, but I think he's doing pretty well.
4: Meanwhile, Republicans say Democrats are panicking about far-left Democratic socialists running ahead of the November midterms, especially in races like New York, where they're being backed by New York City Mayor Zohran Mamdani. Florida Republican Senator Ashley Moody on Fox Business says...
6: It is calling all law enforcement pigs. It is talking about seizing production. I mean, this is more communism. They can call themselves Democratic Socialists all they want, all day long, but these are communists.
4: Three congressional Democrats endorsed by Mamdani won primaries in their districts. 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
7: WMBD Radio Local News, I'm Caleb Kelch. A Peoria teen involved in a high-speed police chase through the city earlier this year has been sentenced to prison. 18-year-old Quinzel Foy was sentenced today to 3.5 years in the Illinois Department of Corrections after pleading guilty to robbery. Prosecutors say Foy was among several people who attacked and robbed a 15-year-old student in the East Bluff before fleeing in a stolen vehicle that led police on a high-speed chase during the morning rush on February 17th. According to the Peoria County State's Attorney's Office, Foy admitted to recording the attack on his cell phone. Cases against the other five people charged in the incident are still pending. The Peoria City Council has approved a plan to hire 6 community service officers. It's a smart play for the city's budget, as the civilian officers cost taxpayers half as much as paying overtime for police. The Greater Peoria Leadership Council is also chipping in over $70,000 for training and gear. Chief Brad Dixon says community officers will have uniforms that look quite different from police, so there's no confusion. And...
8: Definitely will not have a firearm. They certainly will have a radio with our prep, so they can talk to our officers. They'll go to our roll calls.
7: 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Peoria police say a 14-year-old boy was arrested after officers recovered a handgun during an investigation yesterday evening. They located a 14-year-old matching the description and recovered a firearm during their investigation. He was taken to the juvenile detention center. More news in 30 minutes or as it breaks, and always at WMBDRadio.com.
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11: The 25 News First Alert forecast calls for chances for some hit or miss showers and storms to continue into early tonight. And we'll see cloudy skies overnight with wake-up temperatures in the morning mostly in the low 60s. Highs tomorrow, upper 70s to maybe best near 80 degrees. We're cloudy with a 20% chance of a couple of stray showers, followed by more showers Friday. High temperatures will be in the mid-70s Friday, 80s by Saturday, near 90 by Sunday. From 25 News, I'm First Alert Chief Meteorologist Brian Walter for WMBD Radio.
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15: Today's question comes from Lewis in Connecticut. How should interest from high-yield savings accounts be handled? I've so far ignored the accumulating interest because of baby steps 6 and 7 still feel very surreal. Should I be entering the interest as income on the Every Dollar app to include it into paying more on the house, giving, and investing, or should I leave it in savings and let it continue to grow? It's funny. We actually have our interest as income. The Every Dollar app on our high yield savings, just to be like, hey, we're making this.
0: You don't have a mortgage.
15: It's available. Do it. No, but I'm just saying, in general, if you have a lot of money in savings, that high yield, it's wild what it can produce year after year. So it is a real thing that.
0: But if you're on baby step 6, you should not have a lot of money in savings.
15: It should be going.
0: You should have your emergency fund.
15: I know, but I just
0: felt the amount of high yield savings that is producing should be minimal. And so what that tells me is you've got a whole big chunk of money sitting in high-yield savings you should have thrown at the mortgage. That's what I think is going on, Lewis.
15: It could be that, or they could be saving for something else.
0: Yeah, I mean, 3% on $30,000 is $900 a year. That's not enough to ask this question over, okay? You would throw that.
15: Yeah, but
0: you would throw that. You just pick that up and throw it at the mortgage. It's a no brainer. But you got a bunch of money in there. You've been saving money over there, and you've not applied your. You got all this high yield savings instead of putting on your mortgage. You need to take your dadgum mortgage and get rid of it.
15: Unless they are saving for something specific that they're going to use that money for.
0: Again, it shouldn't be $200,000 worth of something.
15: No,
0: I mean it should be the amount you should have. I mean, you're saving for Christmas or saving for replacing a car or something like that, a vacation.
15: Okay, fair. Okay, yes. So
0: shouldn't be that much money.
15: I know. But when he said that, I was like, oh my gosh.
0: That's what you do. Yeah. But you have a lot in high yield savings because you all are doing other things with that.
15: Yes.
0: And you don't have a mortgage.
15: Yeah.
0: Yeah, so do I. But yeah, but in that case, you would just take that interest and do exactly what you said and add it to income.
15: Sure.
0: Andrew's in Little Rock. Hi, Andrew. How are you?
17: I'm doing well. How are you?
0: Better than I deserve. What's up?
17: Yes, thank you so much for taking my call. I'm a long-time listener, and we are very sick and tired of being sick and tired, and we are trying to figure out how to best go about, you know, getting out of debt. We currently have two junk cars that we are driving.
0: Good.
17: They both have a lot of issues, however. And we're trying to figure out if we should fix them or if we should buy another one or in what would be a fair, safe amount to put towards them.
15: How much are the repairs costing you guys?
17: Well, right now they are asking me about $3,000 to fix the suspension and AC problems we're having and batteries.
0: What is the car? What's the car worth?
17: It's worth $3,000.
0: Well, no, you don't spend $3,000 on a $3,000 car. That's a net zero. So you don't fix the suspension, and the suspension's the big number there. All you want to do is fix the AC, and you got to put a battery in it, right?
17: Yeah.
0: Yeah, don't fix the suspension on a $3,000 car. It's gone.
17: Okay.
0: I mean, if the suspension has completely gone out to where the car is sitting on its belly on the road, which didn't happen, this is just a mechanic that looked and said, oh, your suspension's loose. Yeah, well, so what? Guess what? It's a trashy car. Of course the suspension's loose. It's worn out.
17: Mm-hmm.
0: That, as long as the car will it drive?
17: It does drive.
0: Good. It's just loosey-goosey, right?
17: Yeah. I mean, it runs fine for the most part. It does make a lot of squeaky sound.
0: Yeah. Here's what...
17: We just concern about safety.
0: Yeah, I was driving a car that's probably worth $400 after I went broke. The main color of it was Bondo. Okay? And it had 418,000 actual miles on it. It was an absolute piece of crap. And I drove that car for what felt like 10 years, 1 3-month period. And during that 3 months, all I thought about was how bad I hate this car. And I spent all my waking hours working to put money together to move up a little bit in car and pay cash. And then move up a little bit of car and pay cash. And that's why today when someone gripes about Dave Ramsey bought a nice car, well, kiss my butt. I know what it feels like to have been there, and I'm not going to drive that anymore. I don't have to. I worked my way out of that hole. So what I want you to do is get really, really mad about being here, and don't call me back in 4 years and say, I listen to you all the time. I'm driving junk cars. You need to go get out of that junk car by getting this mess cleaned up in your finances and work your butt off. Get mad about driving something that...
15: And realistically,
0: you know,
15: Andrew,
0: squeaks.
15: It may only last you guys another 4 to 5 months.
0: Yeah, and then
15: save on the side, yes.
0: Throw it away and buy another $3,000 car, but don't spend $3,000 on a $3,000 car.
15: Yeah.
0: Yeah, those are throwaway cars. And let me tell you guys, if you're at that level, okay, this car that I'm talking about was loaned to me. It wasn't even my car, which is even worse. And like, the cops are following me around because they're like, what are you doing driving this car in this end of town? You know, and it's like, are you here to rob something? You know, and so
15: I'm looking up what
0: I was being profiled
15: Bondo,
0: based on my car.
15: Bondo,
0: right? And
15: is.
0: So, you don't know what Bondo is?
15: I don't think so.
0: Bondo is the filler you put in when you have a car wreck. Used to. They don't do it anymore.
15: Okay. It's showing on hardwoods.
0: Well, yeah, it's a filler. Okay. If you had a dent, you would fill
15: the
0: dent up.
15: I got the joke now.
0: Yeah. Okay. So the predominant color was dent.
15: Was
0: dent filler. Okay.
15: That makes sense. Right. I always pictured like a red door and a...
0: Yeah.
15: Oh, thank you, Google Image.
0: Yeah, there we go.
15: Well done.
0: Yeah.
15: All right.
0: Yeah, you sand that stuff in.
15: Oh, yeah. I see. Yeah.
0: You fill it in and then you paint over it.
15: Okay.
0: Yeah, there you
15: go.
0: All right.
15: Yeah. Okay.
0: So, lesson learned. All right. So here's the thing, though, guys.
15: Kelly
0: if you're
15: didn't know what
0: if
15: it was
0: you
15: either.
0: Are
15: it
0: back back if you are in that market for a short period of time, it should be for a short period of time because you're so pissed off that you're willing to do anything to never drive like that again. I'm going to drive like no one else so that I never have to drive like no one else again. I'm going to pay a price to get out of this mess, and part of it is I'm going to drive a car that we have to give it a name because it's pitiful. Old Blue, Big Bessie, whatever it is, right? And you have to have a little yacht horn going. Burr. So go, if you want to buy one of those, here's where you get them. Garage sales. This is a $1,000, $2,000 car.
15: Facebook Marketplace.
0: And this, Facebook Marketplace too. This is a dog ugly car. No car dealer would even put this on their lot. It's ancient, but it has not many miles and has a lot of life left in it, but you couldn't tell it cosmetically. That's what you're looking for when you're buying a $2,000 or $3,000, $4,000 car. It's zero sex appeal, and you will get no dates if you're single based on your car. And this is what you're looking for a short period of time. And you go bananas on that because a car is the thing that kills your finances. And I love cars. I've got nice cars now, but they kill your finances. And if this is going on year after year after year after year, I'm not saying drive that kind of car for 3 years.
15: Mm-mm.
0: I'm saying do it for 3 months, 5 months, 8 months, whatever. And we're just going absolutely crazy. Be sure you take pictures of it, and you can put them, you know, you can later on, you can show them to your grandchildren when you have, or your great grandchildren, and say, back in '26, we drove this car, and that's why you ain't poor no more, kid. You can do the grandpa thing, right?
15: Mm-hmm.
0: You know, we changed our family tree back in '26. You know, and because that's the stuff you're doing right now, Andrew. I'm proud of you. Now, but you're going to have to suck it up and knock it in the face. You got to get after it. You got to get pissed off. I'm not living like this. I've never been poor. I've only been broke. Poor is a state of mind. Broke is I'm passing through.

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0: Justin's in Chicago. Hey, Justin, what's up in your world?
1: Hi, Dave. How are you guys?
0: Better than we deserve. How can we help?
1: Okay, I think this is like a really good question for you and your daughter. How should you set up pay in a family business? That is my basic question.
2: Like market value? You pay?
1: No, like I can like go into it. So I make $120,000 a year working for my dad, mm-hmm. and I'm asked for a raise, and he just acts like I'm capped out, and there's like no other way to advance in a family business. And I'm wondering if you should be working towards shares or.
2: Wait, you feel that way, or that was told to you?
1: I feel that way. Like I haven't had a raise in 10 years, and my dad says I'm capped out. Like that's as much as we can pay you for your job.
0: Okay, so the answer to your question overall is what Rachel said, and that is that what you should be paid in a family business is what the job pays. And okay. So if the job you're in is capped out, that's fine. But if you weren't there and your dad had to hire someone else to do that job, what would he have to pay in the market?
1: Probably now about $120,000.
0: And what do you make?
1: About $120,000.
0: Okay, then why would you make more than he would have to pay to replace you?
1: Well, that's kind of my question. That, like, it's a generational family business, and that's not how my grandpa did it. He paid his kids way more so they could save and buy more locations. It's a very large business.
0: Yeah.
1: So I'm just wondering.
0: So what I would do in that case is not to pay you more for your job, but I would give you some percentage of profits as
1: correct.
0: A family member. And treat you like an owner, okay? Whether you got percentage actual ownership or whether you got paid as an owner. So what you should do in this situation or in this thing is to say, all right, let me ask you this. If you went and got a job doing what you do somewhere else, what could you get paid?
1: For the industry, it's gotten a little bigger. After a couple of years, probably about what I'm at right now, about 120. But I've been working for my dad 20
0: years
1: full-time.
0: Doesn't matter. How long you've been working there. What matters is what the job is worth. And I think we clearly have established in this conversation, this job's worth what you're being paid. You're not being underpaid.
1: Correct.
0: Okay. And you're not being overpaid. Now, so then we separate the being paid for the job with being an owner. So you've got employee and you've got owner. And you can wear both hats. But just don't confuse them and convolute them. And so if your dad wanted to be like your granddad and move some dollars your way out as an ownership position, even if it wasn't an actual stock, but instead I'm going to give you some percentage like grandpa used to.
2: What is the profit of the company each year, net profit?
1: Net profit about $8 to $10 million.
2: Okay. Do you have other siblings in the business?
1: I do not, but I have cousins in the business. So that's where my dad has 5 business partners.
2: And are the cousins paid just for their jobs as well? Or are they
1: paid just for their jobs, but they're paid just as much as me. Like it doesn't make any sense how they set up the pay structure.
2: Okay.
1: That's kind of, so I guess my Dave's right. Like I can separate the job. I know I'm not overpaid or underpaid. I know I'm getting what I get for my job. But my question more is like, my dad had told me at one point, you know, give me $100,000 and I'll sell you my shares of this. And I had the money to do it. Then he reneged on that. And then he just
0: that's
1: then he says,
0: a different
1: you know,
0: discussion.
1: Wait till I'm dead. Or I just don't know how most families do it.
0: Most families do it, but they don't renege.
1: But should a dad be willing to sell the share? Should it be something gifted? I mean, for that ownership?
0: Either one's okay. There's not an ethical construct on that. Lots of the small business owners we work with sell their shares to the next generation. That's not unusual at all. Some of them allow them to participate in profits to buy out the percentages over time quickly. Some of them gift them and just gift them. And so it's not a thing. So, but there's not a, you know, your dad's not. Now, the only thing he's done that I've heard so far in this whole conversation that's wrong is reneging.
1: Yeah.
0: And so when was that?
1: That was maybe about 2 years ago. And his reasoning was he wouldn't be able to be the president of the corporation because he'd have less shares than some of his brothers and some attorney advice. I don't know. So.
0: Mm-hmm. So would you be some of his shares or all of his shares when that was the
1: deal?
0: No,
1: just a small port, like $100,000 from like maybe like a 1% stake of his shares just for me. You know, like just to give your kid to have some, like he just doesn't want to give me something, which I understand. You know, he wants
0: to. So how many brothers are in the deal?
1: He has three brothers and two cousins in the deal. So.
0: Okay.
1: Of six people.
2: It's a lot.
0: And you've got cousins in the deal also.
1: Yeah, and we're all kind of trying to figure out how to get away. Like my grandpa set it up more simply because he was one person and, you know, put a cap on all of his stores to get a rent check and then gave like a 10% profit sharing. So my dad was making way more than the job entailed. But and then my great-grandpa actually just sold the business to his sons and allowed them to pay him with the profits over the years from the business. So there's a bunch of different ways, and I don't...
0: Well, here's what I think should happen for the good of the business. And all the people that we're talking about, brothers and cousins and everything else, you guys do not, your dad and his generation does not have a plan.
1: Correct.
0: And that is going to kill y'all.
2: That's the issue.
0: It's going to run off all the family members that are talented because they're going to go do something else with their life. And it's also, you know, they're holding on so tightly. Oh, God, I won't be the president. And there's no succession planning. There's no... generational agreement on what we're going to do. There may not even be good partnership agreements between him and his brothers. I don't know.
1: Right. Yeah.
0: But that all, they if they want to save this business generationally, they need to sit down starting next week and put together a partnership agreement that they all agree to, and then B, it needs to include a succession plan of what to do with you and your generation. And how to make the transition in ownership and how to make the transitions in profits. So an example would be, with what you've told me about this, that would be healthy from a mental health and a relational health standpoint. I don't know if your bunch can pull it off, but a good thing would be that you guys sit down and the brothers come up with an operating agreement that says your dad is the president until such time, regardless of his ownership position. And that allows him then to begin to transfer some of the ownership position without losing the presidency.
2: Because so, eventually he won't have it.
0: Yeah. Yeah. And because he can't, if he can't do good succession planning, because he has to hold on to the moment because they're at such conflict, then you guys are going to die. The business is not going to make it. You guys are going to fight with each other, and the enemy is within. The enemy is in the building. It's no longer competition. It's no longer trying to serve the marketplace. You guys are all just scrambling for all the crumbs inside the building. That is not healthy. It's going to blow up relationships, and it's going to end the business. We see it all the time. We coach family businesses that do stupid butt stuff like this all the time. And so you guys have got to, your dad has to sit down if he wants to save it. And if he wants to save the relationship with his kids and his brothers, they need to sit down and develop an operating agreement for today that includes him continuing to be president, in my opinion, based on what you told me, for X period of time, and begin to transfer shares into the other generation, and that generation also has an operating agreement as to how these things run after succession. It could be that you split the business up, and each of you take your store and go on your way, like your grandpa used to do. And that might be the healthiest thing of all. But you guys not having a plan... And, you know, and then reneging on stuff to stay president is a good way to screw up the whole thing.
2: And staying so consistent for 10 years of your income and not moving one inch is deflating, right? So he either was overpaid 10 years ago.
0: Yeah.
2: And it is what it is. But there's no movement in that. There's no, I don't know, there's not, and not that you have to move up outside of market value. I'm not saying that. But to not have a raise for 10 years.
0: Well, that something was wrong then.
2: Yeah.
0: They either started too high or something's weird about this position or something.
2: Yeah.
0: But again, that can be solved.
2: For sure.
0: By just saying, we're going to leave that income there because it's market value, but we're going to add some percentages of ownership over here and let you share in the profits, and all of a sudden he gets a raise.
2: Yep.

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6: A suspect may have been located. I'm Lisa LaSera, Fox News. Kansas City police say they may have found the body of a shooting suspect.
7: Oscar Sanchez Munoz is believed to have fired a gun into several cars last week. Police say five people were shot by the suspect. One of them died. The body was found in the basement of a burned-out home with clothing similar to what Munoz was wearing at the time of the shootings. Police say it may have been Munoz who started that fire, but a cause has not been confirmed. The manhunt that ensued after the shootings caused safety concerns in and around Kansas City, which has welcomed foreign tourists as a World Cup venue.
6: Fox's Colonel Scott, UN Ambassador Mike Waltz with a warning for Iran as nuclear talks have begun.
8: As the president has repeatedly said, if they don't live up to their end of the bargain, if they don't negotiate in good faith, if they don't aren't prepared to finally give up this obsession with a nuclear program, they get slapped back on.
6: On Fox's The Story with Martha McCallum, earlier today, the president met with NATO Secretary General Mark Rutte to discuss the alliance's commitment to the Iran conflict. Rutte disputed the president's claim that it's not doing enough to help the U.S. Back-to-back powerful earthquakes have rocked Venezuela, collapsing buildings in the capital of Caracas. The U.S. Geological Survey says the first quake had a magnitude of 7.1, the second a magnitude of 7.5. President Trump speaking now at the Great American State Fair as he kicks off the America 250 celebration on the National Mall.
9: There has never been anything like the United States of America, and together we are making it bigger and better and stronger and far more exceptional than ever before.
6: The evening features musical performances, military flyovers, and representation from every state. 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
10: WMBD Radio Local News, I'm Caleb Kelch. The Peoria City Council has given the green light to hiring six community service officers who will focus on downtown safety. 25 News reports hiring civilian officers will cost taxpayers an estimated $508,000 a year, about half as much as paying police officers overtime. The Greater Peoria Leadership Council is also providing $70,000 for their training and gear. Mayor Rita Ali wished the city could hire 10 community officers instead of six.
11: You know, six, I think, is a great start. Perhaps these are people that will serve as community service officers and maybe have an interest at some point in trying out to become a police officer.
10: Peoria's community service officers will be unarmed and wear uniforms that distinguish them from police. They will have radios to communicate with police and attend roll calls. Governor J.B. Pritzker signed a bill into law today aiming to protect the medical records of people receiving abortion or gender-affirming care in the state. Capital News Illinois reports the Reproductive Health Records Privacy Act separates information related to this care from digital medical records and blocks access from outside the state. The law will prevent electronic health networks from sharing the information across state lines unless they have a patient's consent. The bill signing coincides with the fourth anniversary of the U.S. Supreme Court decision overturning Roe v. Wade. Peoria police say a 14-year-old boy was arrested after officers recovered a handgun during an investigation yesterday evening. They located a 14-year-old matching the description and recovered a firearm during their investigation. More news in 30 minutes or as it breaks, and always at WMBDRadio.com.
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12: The 25 News First Alert forecast calls for chances for some hit or miss showers and storms to continue into early tonight. And we'll see cloudy skies overnight with wake-up temperatures in the morning mostly in the low 60s. Highs tomorrow, upper 70s to maybe best near 80 degrees. We're cloudy with a 20% chance of a couple of stray showers, followed by more showers Friday. High temperatures will be in the mid-70s Friday, 80s by Saturday, near 90 by Sunday. From 25 News, I'm First Alert Chief Meteorologist Brian Walter for WMBD Radio.
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0: Welcome back to the Ramsey Show in the Fairwinds Credit Union studio. Rachel Cruz is my co-host today. We're going to take an hour and do something that we haven't done in a long time. We're going to do a theme hour, and we're going to talk about real estate. And to do that, I brought in one of my good friends for many, many years, one of the top real estate minds and real estate coaches in America, Brian Buffini. Flew in from his home in California to hang out with us. We've been hanging out for a couple days, having all kinds of discussions. We get to do all kinds of fun stuff together. But we thought, hey, we better get him here on the air while he's here, and we better mine this mind. He knows more about this real estate stuff than anybody moving around out there, and have a really good discussion. Welcome, my friend.
18: It is always a pleasure, and we've had a great week, and I'm looking forward to today.
0: Yeah, if you've been listening to the show for a while, you've heard Brian on here a couple of different times. We were promoting his book, The Immigrant Advantage, and which is a bestseller years ago when that came out. 3 years ago?
18: Maybe five. We're getting
0: maybe
18: old,
0: five.
18: Dave.
0: Yeah, time gets away fast. Yep. Okay.
19: And it's not going to be Southern accents this hour either.
18: No,
19: so
18: no.
19: I love listening
0: it's
19: to
0: it's a
19: you.
0: Southern just Southern the, Ireland.
19: That's it. Just like the Irish accent.
18: That's it. You know, we're big into real estate in Ireland. You know what I mean? The potato famine and all that good stuff.
0: All right, let's get to this. The real estate market is a problem. Mm-hmm. We've talked about it a lot here on the air, that the shortage of inventory and the weird blip on the radar called COVID drove prices up unbelievably, and they've slowed down considerably. But still, we've seen a phenomenon that we've never seen before, in that that we're currently at the oldest median age for a first-time home buyer, right?
18: Yep. 40 years of age. So median, half above and half below. You know, how old were you when you bought your first house?
0: 22.
18: Yeah. We drove by one of your original houses.
0: That was a flipper I was doing. Flipper, last night, we're going to dinner. We drove by one of those rehabs.
19: Yeah, right? That's good. That's good.
18: I was 23.
19: Yeah. So, Brian, this is the pain point. I feel like we hear so much. I mean, housing and buying a home is a financial goal for majority of people, mm-hmm. as it should be.
18: Yeah.
19: But it's just they're feeling this tension at this point, and it starts to feel hopeless, right? And we were talking
18: about
19: social media.
18: It feels out of reach.
19: Yeah, we were talking about social media earlier, but I get in that algorithm, and you just see people, and it's some complaining, which I'm like, listen, I get it. It is hard. But then also it starts to feel as people start throwing facts and figures, which is why I love that you're on, because you can maybe combat some of that mm-hmm. or affirm some of it. Yeah. But it just feels like today more than ever, than any time in the home buying process, it's harder.
18: Yeah.
19: With just the price of homes, income, and all of that. What would you say to someone that just...
18: Well, yes, the answer is correct. But if you talk to, you know, people from the 60s and they bought a house for $8,000, they thought their arms and legs were going to fall off and they ate spaghetti for 3 years. You know, everybody feels that way.
19: Yeah.
18: Everybody also does, oh, you see that property over there? I could have bought that in 1979 for $8 and a packet of peanuts. And now it's worth $20 million, but I didn't buy it. So... You know, that's never going to change in real estate. What we have is what I call an anaconda's meal.
19: Okay.
18: You know the anaconda?
19: Yeah.
18: It eats like a sheep.
19: Only from the Jennifer Lopez movie.
18: It takes 8 months to digest it, and that's kind of where we are with real estate right now. That COVID, free money, you know, 2% loans, everything jumped up. COVID, people were living in small houses. Remember there was the tiny house movement? Remember
19: mm-hmm.
18: that, Dave?
19: Mm-hmm.
18: Well, when we were all living together for 10 months locked up, nobody wanted a tiny house. It's like, I don't want to see you. I want an office. I want a school.
19: Yeah.
18: I want a gym. So now people got bigger houses, lower interest rates, and you had this massive jump in the market. When the Fed adjusted the rates, because they overcooked it, it was the fastest rise in rates in 120 years since the Federal Reserve existed. They intentionally stalled the market like stalling an airplane. So they intentionally put the brakes on, and the brakes have kind of been on ever since.
20: Mm. Yeah. So to backtrack a little bit, 10 years ago, the median age of a first-time home buyer was what?
18: 30 years old.
20: And so in 10 years, it went from 30 to 40.
18: Yeah.
20: And this is the highest median age since we've kept records.
18: Since we kept records, go back to 1908, the most in a decade was 2 years. It changed. That was the Great Depression.
20: Mm-hmm.
18: And then the next great change was during the war. And then we had the baby boomers and, you know, America exploded in the housing after that.
19: Yes.
18: And so it is a shock.
19: Mm-hmm.
18: It is a shock to the system. And what I do here.
19: So people don't feel crazy. If people are feeling
18: yes.
19: this, they're not crazy.
18: No.
19: It is. There's a reality to it.
18: But they're losing hope. And that's the dangerous thing. You can't
19: that's
18: lose
19: right.
18: hope.
19: That's right. That's
18: you
19: right.
18: You got to dig in.
20: We're not going to get in the loss of hope business or mm-hmm. the. Mm-hmm. sanctioning of a victim, but mm-hmm. there's also the reality of the numbers.
18: Yeah.
20: And so based on that reality, then you've got a solution. We have to come up with a
18: yep,
20: solution.
18: Sure.
20: We'll work on that throughout this time we've got together.
19: Yeah.
20: I want to do that. Rates are pretty much just stayed the same.
18: Yeah.
20: For what, 3 years?
18: Yeah. I mean, look, we were heading on a nice path, and I thought we'd be at between 5.8 to 6.2 this year.
20: Mm-hmm.
18: And then we got Iran, you got oil, you got all that stuff, which is another blip in the screen. But I think what's going to happen is it's we might even have a slight rate hike before the end of the year. Eventually, rates are going to settle around 6.
20: Mm-hmm.
18: 6% is a healthy mm-hmm. interest
20: not
18: rate.
20: Not a bad thing.
18: You know,
20: yeah,
18: we
20: I got,
18: remember.
20: I got the business, it was higher.
19: I was going to say, well, then that's perspective too, right? Because you have... you know, my age group that we don't remember
18: sure.
19: the Carter years, right? Or the, you know what I mean? Like when they all were selling houses.
18: 1989, I was in a real estate office and we had a 10% party. We were stirring the porridge. We were dancing it up. Pizza was in. The music was playing because the rates had come down to 10%.
19: Yep.
18: So, yeah, historically the rates were ridiculously low. I mean, 2% and 3% mortgages are artificially governmentally created. So for a government to loan a bank money at 0% is not sustainable,
19: mm-hmm.
18: especially when the government's paying 5% to the people who loaned it the money.
19: Yes.
18: So it's artificial.
19: And I saw this on one of these slides that you gave us.
21: It's 25% of single women.

0: is what I could see.
1: Okay.
0: And so they're like, I don't
2: feel
0: like...
2: So this is a 25 to 35-year-old man.
0: Yep, 25, 30. Well, we know that exact demographic because online gambling has gone from $5 billion a year to $150 billion a year in 3 years.
2: Mm. Thank you, DraftKings.
0: Thank you, DraftKings.
2: And you want to know why men aren't buying houses?
0: Yeah.
2: DraftKings.
0: Yeah. And remember, you couldn't have a sports team in Vegas, and you couldn't have an advertiser, and now because they all own a piece of the action,

0: And you look.
1: What happens is when you have a lack of hope, as soon as I get desperate, I get stupid.
0: Yeah.
1: And you're not swinging to hit singles and doubles. You're swinging for the fence. And every time you swing for the fence, you strike out. Mm. And that's what brought the crypto bros up too.
2: Yep.
1: They're looking for a dadgum easy money.
2: Mm-hmm.
1: And
3: well, the ladies
1: I
3: are
1: never,
3: saving
1: I never,
3: and making wise decisions.
1: Well, the women are just there. They're just going, we're just going to put some money away.
2: Yeah.
3: Yeah.
2: The house is a bigger deal.
1: Wow.
3: Well, I can't wait to keep talking about this because there is a plan and
2: there
3: a great
2: is.
3: Way for people to be homeowners.
2: For sure.
3: And so, yeah, and you're part of that.
2: I wouldn't
3: helping.
2: Be here
3: yes.
2: without us.
3: It's great.
1: Brian Buffini is with us. We're talking real estate this hour, what you guys all want to talk about, and we're going to help you with it. We're also going to talk about the realities of what you're doing out there.
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4: 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He and I have been talking offline about this because we've been friends for years. And one of the conclusions I've come to, Brian, is that that the people who are feeling hopeless and are just screaming and throwing a fit on social media and yelling at boomers, "You bought your house for a basket of strawberries," are really too simplistic at how they're looking at this.
5: Yeah.
4: Because instead of looking for a solution, they're just laying on the floor, foaming at the mouth, and having a fit. Mm-hmm. Because there's a lot of different problems. Let's go back to one thing, and then I want to take this down a couple of ways. One thing you were talking about was the number of houses sold this year.
5: Yeah. 4 million it'll be this year. It was like 4.1 last year.
4: Right.
5: And the last time we had
4: got about a million houses on the market listed.
5: On the market, yeah.
4: And that's been that way for about 4 years.
5: Yeah, almost four. And the last time we had that few homes sold was in 1995. When there were 80 million less people living in the country. So you have big population increase, all economic supply and demand. So you have 80 million more people, which is why prices are continuing to go up and will continue to go up. Mm-hmm. If you are watching YouTube, if you're watching the doom scrollers, market crash, this has fallen into the thing. It is not true. It is clickbait. It's unfortunate that some people make a living.
4: The prices are going up because there's a inventory shortage, supply and demand.
5: Supply and demand.
2: Still.
4: You've got 100 million more people chasing the same number of sales.
5: Yep.
4: And so we've got a supply problem. We continue to have a supply problem. And that is due to several things.
5: Mm-hmm.
4: So there's a bill sitting on the president's desk for him to sign. He just pushed it aside a few minutes ago as we're recording this or broadcasting this. So I don't know when you folks are going to be listening to this, but something else may have happened by then. But for right now, he pushed it to the side, so he's not signing it till he gets some other political favors on some other stuff he's working on. But that bill is called the Road Act, and it had good intention. You and I agree it's full of a bunch of pork and crap, but Congress can screw up Christmas. But the idea was that they're going to limit corporate hedge fund buyers and Chinese foreign nationals and so forth from buying thousands of single-family homes and starving that supply we're talking about.
5: Yeah. Allegedly.
4: They're going to limit. The idea of limiting it is a good idea.
5: The idea
4: it was your
5: brilliant.
4: Idea.
5: It was.
4: I-

0: I proposed it to the Secretary
1: of Housing.
0: And then
1: I said it on the air, and I said, President Trump, if you're listening, and apparently he was, or somebody was, because I put the bill out like 60 days later in January. They got the bill passed, but by the time they got it through Congress, they screwed it up, putting all this crap in it.
0: Yeah, and they, you know, what was initially proposed was a great bill.
1: Limited to 350 homes, single-family homes that a corporation can own, because they're stealing them from first-time homebuyers.
0: 100%. So first-time buyers... And by the way, they get tax advantages. Mm-hmm. So a giant, you know, multi-billion-dollar company gets all of these tax advantages that a single family that's, you know, eating spaghetti, saving their money, can't. And so that was the intent. Now it's gotten politicized, and all of a sudden it's like, wow, we're concerned about access to capital and things like that. And
1: you know, said BlackRock.
0: Yes, because I also got a giant contribution to my campaign, right?
1: From BlackRock.
0: Right. So they gave $10 million, and Mary can give $10. So look, so, it is the deal. It's brutal. You know?
1: One thing we could do is, if you really did do it, and this bill really doesn't.
0: Yeah.
1: If you really did do, limit the number of the Chinese buying 5,000 houses in Memphis, Tennessee.
0: Yep.
1: Or are BlackRock doing the same thing and taking them off the market? That's thing one. Thing two you've suggested, and I like this even more, is to get the market moving, just do away with capital gains tax completely on single-family personal residences.
0: Yeah.
1: Or on personal residence, period.
0: Sure, and they can do this in a periodic way. They can do it in a structured way. Right now, it's $500,000.
1: But that's a 25-year-old law, isn't it?
0: It's $500,000, and $500,000 was different 25 years ago than it is today. It was different 5 years ago. So if you move that to $1 million, so if you went from $500,000 to $1 million, so that first million,
1: you would stimulate sales like crazy.
0: Here's what would happen: the baby boomers, who are sitting on $89 trillion worth of assets, the baby boomers are willing to go, okay, you know what I might do? You'd actually have a temporary dip in prices, because they go, guess what? I'm going to make a mill on this. Maybe I'll take $50,000 off the house to sell it quick, because I want to do it while the capital gains laws change.
2: Mm-hmm.
0: They might take 50. They might take 70 off the price. They might take 100 off the price. You might have, oh, this guy took 50. Now they have. So prices might take a little softening.
1: And you put
0: for
1: some
0: while.
1: Supply in the market.
0: A lot of supply in the market.
1: Because your median seller right now is in their 60s, right?
0: Median seller is 64 years of age.
2: Is it capital gains, or is it rate to buy the next home that's stopping people? Or both? I just wonder what the motivation is.
0: Baby boomers are sitting on...
1: Their houses are paid for.
0: They're paid for. They got a bunch.
2: That's fair. They weren't buying then.
0: Some people say the greatest generation. They're borderline. I'm going to create some tension here for you. But they're borderline being called the greediest generation.
1: Well, we were. We're the 80s.
0: Yeah. Go, baby, and get it. Greed is good.
1: Gordon Gekko,
0: grease the hair back.
1: Exactly.
0: So the baby boom generation was the first historical generation to buy real estate, not just for a primary residence. Mm. Baby boomers bought rental properties. Baby boomers bought vacation properties. Baby boomers bought and built 8-unit apartment buildings. So brilliant. They sacrificed. They made their money, and they've done well. They've been slow to hand it over.
2: Yeah.
1: So the two things we could do from a macro perspective. And usually you and I don't reach for Washington to do anything because they screw it up, and they have in this case too, but would be to limit corporate buying and to just do away with or raise the capital gains to $1 million.
0: Yep.
1: Capital, you know, you sell your home for up your personal residence for up to $1 million profit with no taxes at all. If you just did away with it, you could increase your inventory substantially, which would increase the flow of houses, and we get back up above a 4 million transaction rate, and you'd get the inventory going. And the third thing is, we got to have some federal help, probably pouncing on people like these idiots in California that have still not issued building permits 2.5 years later on Palisades.
0: My people. I'm from the People's Republic of California. Look, it's more homes were built in Dallas-Fort Worth last year than in the state of California.
2: The entire state,
0: which is 40 million
1: because of regulations and building permit costs and all the fees, and more. They got more fees than a French poodle. fee.
0: Very good. $167,000, the average fees for housing, just to break ground. So the fact of the matter is there are governmental things that can happen. There are some things they're trying to do. The one thing this current legislation does a lot of reducing requirements and restrictions and regulations on housing. They're reducing the federal regulations on housing. So that will help some things. They're going to expand You know, the developed property. So like, you know, the delivered mobile home, right? So that's like, you can build it to suit, and which is a little more
1: manufactured,
0: yeah. And they're a little more structured than they used to be. So there are some things that they're doing that will help some things.
1: Okay. But let's switch gears then.
0: Yeah.
1: That's stuff that we can't control if we're 35.
0: Yeah.
1: But we can control if we're giving all of our money to crypto or DraftKings.
0: Yeah.
1: We can control if we go into debt to Ford Motor Company for a $90,000 pickup, and so we don't have any money to save for a house. We can control if we don't let Citibank, what's in your wallet, screw me over with Samuel L. Jackson telling me to do it. We can control if we get deeply in debt with student loans.
0: Yep.
1: These are controllables that the individual can do to put themselves in a position where they have disposable income to start moving towards buying.
0: Dave Ramsey has a lot of answers for the real estate business. You know, if I want to, somebody said, if I really hated a real estate agent and I wanted to just really screw him up, I'd refer him a couple of kids who wanted to buy a house and tell them to buy a truck first. If I really hated that realtor, okay, here they go. And what happens is psychologically, their first major purchase is a car.
2: Mm-hmm.
0: And then they got a loan and now they feel they can buy a house. It's insanity, and you've just added 3 years.
1: You screwed up the whole thing.
0: You screwed up the deal. Student loans,
1: by the way, get married.
0: Yeah, there's a good one.
1: Cohabitating doesn't get you towards buying a house.
0: All the budgeting stuff you talk about is 101. That's why I was a Dave Ramsey fan my whole real estate career, because I'd have my clients listen to your stuff so I could help them get a down payment to buy a house.
2: Yeah, opens up margin when you don't have debt. And then patience also.
1: I got one more to add to this when we come back, and then we're going to take some calls.
0: Great.

0: Hey, I want to talk to you for a second about love. And not love like in Titanic or something. I mean responsible love. The kind of love that moves you to take care of the people closest to you. And one of the most important ways to show that kind of love is by having term life insurance. 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
1: Hey, it's Greg Batten and Dandy Oreo. Dandy is back, baby.
2: Yeah.
1: 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What do we do on that show? 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
2: Mm-hmm.
1: Complain about parking a lot. 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
4: The U.S. Labor Department is threatening to cut jobless benefits for states refusing to crack down on unemployment fraud. Acting Labor Secretary Keith Sunderland tells Fox Business he sent a letter to 53 governors of states and territories.
5: The most important thing for us is making sure that these states stop paying first and verifying later. That's how the money goes to criminals. That's how the money goes overseas. That's how money goes to dead peoples.
4: The Labor Department claims the most glaring examples of unemployment fraud are California, New York, and Illinois. Kansas City police believe a body found in the basement of a burned house in Independence, Missouri, is that of Oscar Munoz Sanchez. A nationwide manhunt was launched for him in connection with last week's deadly shooting spree, which killed one person. President Trump kicking off America's 250th birthday celebration in Washington, D.C. with the opening of the Great American State Fair. 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
6: WMBD Radio Local News, I'm Caleb Kelch. A Peoria teen involved in a high-speed police chase through the city earlier this year has been sentenced to prison. 18-year-old Quinzel Foy was sentenced today to 3.5 years in the Illinois Department of Corrections after pleading guilty to robbery. Prosecutors say Foy was among several people who attacked and robbed a 15-year-old student in the East Bluff before fleeing in a stolen vehicle that led police on a high-speed chase during the morning rush on February 17th. According to the Peoria County State's Attorney's Office, Foy admitted to recording the attack on his cell phone. Cases against the other five people charged in the incident are still pending. The Peoria City Council has approved a plan to hire 6 community service officers. It's a smart play for the city's budget, as the civilian officers cost taxpayers half as much as paying overtime for police. The Greater Peoria Leadership Council is also chipping in over $70,000 for training and gear. Chief Brad Dixon says community officers will have uniforms that look quite different from police, so there's no confusion. And
7: definitely will not have a firearm. They certainly will have a radio with our prep, so they can talk to our officers. They'll go to our roll calls.
6: 25 News reports the city is calling this a creative, out-of-the-box approach to boosting downtown safety, with the mayor hinting this could be a training ground for people who want to join the force later on. Peoria police say a 14-year-old boy was arrested after officers recovered a handgun during an investigation yesterday evening. They located a 14-year-old matching the description and recovered a firearm during their investigation. He was taken to the juvenile detention center. More news in 30 minutes or as it breaks, and always at WMBDRadio.com.
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10: The 25 News First Alert forecast calls for chances for some hit-or-miss showers and storms to continue into early tonight. And we'll see cloudy skies overnight with wake-up temperatures in the morning mostly in the low 60s. Highs tomorrow, upper 70s to maybe best near 80 degrees. We're cloudy with a 20% chance of a couple of stray showers, followed by more showers Friday. High temperatures will be in the mid-70s Friday, 80s by Saturday, near 90 by Sunday. From 25 News, I'm First Alert Chief Meteorologist Brian Walter for WMBD Radio.
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15: Talking with Brian Buffini, we're talking about real estate. The median age of the first-time home buyer has gone up from 30 years old to 40 years old in the last 10 years. We have a shortage of inventory. We talked about there's three things that the government can do. One is to lower regulations to get home building going again. Two is do away with capital gains. And three is limit corporate buying thousands of single-family homes and starving that inventory. As an individual, what can you do? Well, quit being desperate and swinging for the fence, and so stay off of DraftKings and crypto. Quit buying crap you can't afford and letting these companies screw you, like Lexus, and you've got a car you can't afford for $1,250, and then you whine because you can't buy a house. It's your fault. You did that. Okay? So you've got to stay out of the stupid. You've got to get the stupid student loan paid off like it's some kind of pet in your house. You got to get that credit cards cut up and get Samuel L. Jackson out of your life. What's in your wallet? All of your money, apparently. But, yeah, so, you know, we got to fix all of that. And then the one last thing I wanted to bring up, and I want your input on this because you and I are about the same age, and I've been hammered negatively on this subject because – and I was on Fox yesterday talking about it, as a matter of fact. And the anchor, John, on there is about our age, and he said, what'd you pay for your first house, Dave? And I went, $67,500. What'd you pay for yours? $88,000. What'd you do that on? $18,000 a year. Okay. Well, wages have not kept up with house prices because house prices shot up in the last 10 years due to inventory shortage and COVID garbage, right? And so wages have not kept up. That is real. However, the other thing we've never adjusted for in our psyche out there in the land of TikTok where you're 27 years old living in your mother's basement bitching about this is you've never adjusted your entitled viewpoint. Because let me tell you what was in that $67,000 house. No stove, no refrigerator, had to go buy them used, no washer and dryer, no dishwasher, no microwave, no disposal, roll-out vinyl floor on the kitchen,
16: come on,
15: and a Formica top, a chipped-up sink that had little chips in the ceramic,
16: yeah.
15: The carpet, you had to mow it because it was 7 inches tall. It was, remember Shag in the 1970s?
16: Baby. Shagadelic.
15: Yeah, Shagadelic,
17: one
15: baby.
17: One bathroom.
15: And it had 1.5 baths, and it was 1,200 square feet with one car garage.
16: Yeah.
15: So you can't compare that house to your little McMansion that you're bitching about that you can't afford. So you don't compare that. I grew up in a 1,000 square foot house with an unfinished basement. We had no living room furniture until I was 13.
16: Yeah.
15: And the living room wasn't as big as this desk.
16: Yeah.
15: And so, you know, you adjust all of that before you say, well, you're a boomer. You had it good. Yeah. It was easy for you. No, we didn't. I mean, I had 1.5 cars. Yeah. You guys got 3.
16: Sure.
15: You know. And so you really got to adjust for that in your expectations. And then lastly, you need to think about where you're buying. And in most markets, and you know this as better than anybody probably, the basic urban growth is if you go out of town a ways,
16: yep.
15: As we say in Tennessee, out in the country, it gets cheaper the further from downtown you move.
16: Yep. Yeah, and look, I mean, the average home used to be 1,210 square feet, and now the average home is 2,900 square feet. And so it's much bigger.
15: And the difference in those is not necessity, it's luxury.
16: It's you know, that's what people were buying and the prices and the market and the way it went and all that kind of stuff. Here's the bottom line. You know, the first house I bought, it looked like it had been in a drive-by shooting, okay? And I was a house painter's son, you know, and I fixed it up. And there's a thing called sweat equity. Mm-hmm. And everybody watches the Homes and Gardens show. The truth of the matter is, you know, I was out here in Tennessee the other day just looking at stuff, and I was looking at the model homes, and they have them all tricked out. And they're lined up out the door, and everybody's buying the model homes. The money is not in the model home and the new construction. The money's in the old beater down the street without the, you know, with the, it looks like it needs a coat of paint.
15: Because it does.
16: Because it does. Yeah. And it, you know, you make money in real estate when you solve somebody's problem.
15: That's how you buy, though, people.
16: Yeah.
15: You stay out of the traps and you set yourself up and you adjust your expectations and act like a first-time home buyer. Quit acting like you've been saving money for 25 or 30 years. You haven't. You're 27 years old.
16: Look, you. How bad do you want it?
15: Yeah.
16: And you know, I hear a lot of the younger folks, you know, the math isn't mathing and I'm a lifestyle person, all this stuff. The average homeowner has 44 times the net worth of the average renter. And if you want to get on the right side of the net worth equation, the number one way people make money in America and all over the world is housing. And so I've trained in 47 countries, and housing is the same all over the world. Food, shelter, clothing, the three necessities. And so you got to fight and grind to do it. And again, I know, I think you're right.
15: Get your foot in the door.
16: People are losing hope, but people are also listening to all this garbage out
17: 100%.
16: There. 100%. You
17: totally
16: can
17: agree.
16: Do it. You can bite, fight, scratch, claw. Look, I'm an immigrant, came to America, got run over by a car. I have 250 grand in medical bills in 1986. I don't know what 250 grand is worth today. It'd be a fortune. And I bought my first house, and I fought like the Dickens for it. And I literally didn't eat a meal that I didn't prepare for 3 years. But that house I bought for 107 grand. I sold it for 164. The next one I bought was 220, and I fixed it up, and I sold it for 394. And then I bought the next one, and I bought it for 900. And then I bought the next one, and it was 1.8. And I bought the next one, and that 1.8 now turned into 4. And the next one, 4, turned into 7.5 million. And so here's a house painter's son with not a dime, goes from, in 22 years, from 0 to 7.5 million. That doesn't happen by renting, and that doesn't happen with crypto, and it doesn't happen with DraftKings.
17: Yep.
15: Yeah, very good. Chuck is in Milwaukee. Let me get that line going. Chuck, how are you?
18: Good. How are you doing?
15: Great, man. Enter the conversation. How can we help?
18: Hey, so I'm a long-time listener. I'm a baby step worker. And so my question is, so my wife and I have worked through most of the baby steps, except for the latter ones. And we are at the point now where we're thinking about selling our house in order to be mortgage-free. And I'm just wondering, is that possible?
15: That makes you move down then, right?
18: What's that?
15: So you would move down in house.
18: We'd downsize, yep.
15: Okay. Other than to be mortgage free, why would you do that?
18: That's the only reason I would.
15: what's your house worth?
18: $447,000.
15: And what do you owe on it?
18: $192,000.
17: What do you guys make a year?
15: You're gonna buy a $150,000 house from a $500,000 house?
18: Yeah. Doesn't make sense.
15: Are you
18: right?
15: Married?
18: Yeah.
15: Don't do this.
16: He just saved you 250 grand in marriage counseling right there, buddy.
17: Chuck, do you want to do this? What is your wife saying? I am curious.
18: Our goal was to work that baby step and be mortgage free. But personally, no, I like where we live. I'd rather just, you know, buckle down, pay it off. Yeah. You know, we got eight or 9 years till we could pay it off.
15: That's what you should do.
16: Yeah.
17: How much do you guys make a year, Chuck?
18: So I can tell you, I've been self-employed for 25 years. I'm a Harvard foreign contractor and I work alone. And do you want like the business gross income?
15: No, I'm asking what your household income that
17: you
15: pay taxes on is.
18: Okay. I made 151,000. She made 64,000.
17: Good.
15: So 2.25, and you got to pay off. You need to pay off 192, and you're going to do that in 4 or 5 years. And and then, if you want to save up and move up, I would. But I don't know. I would not sell this and move down to be debt free.
18: Right.
15: I think you're going to be debt free soon enough. You got a good plan. Would you, Brian?
16: Well, I'm a house painter's son, Chuck. So here's what we would do. We'd do call it Saturday money. So we take what was called a side job. do a little work on the side, and every dollar I made on the Saturday job, you use to pay down the debt. And so you do that. Here's what you can be. You could be debt-free in 5 years, not eight, and you get to live in the same house. And you know what? Your wife thinks you're even cuter than you are right now.
17: With no mortgage, it's amazing how people's looks change suddenly. It's a beautiful thing.
16: My wife thinks I'm gorgeous.
15: Oh, my goodness. Brian Buffini is with us, real estate coach and expert. We're going to come back in the last segment this hour and take your calls.
17: And I'll throw out, too, you know, there was some hope interjected there at the beginning about, hey, get in. 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

0: 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We're talking real estate. We're talking about it is possible. It is definitely harder. It's definitely different than it was 10 years ago. And it's definitely way different than it was 30 years ago. No question. That is not in question. But the question is, you can control only the things you can control, and that's what you should control. If you control the controllables, you can put yourself in a position to buy. Carter is with us in Columbus, Ohio. Hey, Carter, your question for Brian and the panel here.
1: Hey, guys. How's it going?
0: Great. How can we help?
1: I just wanted to call in and just say my wife and I are expecting with our first child, and we're currently thinking that home buying is our next thing that God wants us to do.
0: Cool.
1: We are both in full-time ministry. So with that, obviously it's not like an extravagant paychecks that we get, but we're not in it for the money. I'm just wanting to know, like, how we can go from the jump. We're renting right now. How we go from the jump of we have everything budgeted with our rent to a mortgage payment, everything with bills and like that.
0: Congratulations on the baby. How old are you guys?
1: Thank you. 22 and 23.
0: Mm, okay. And how old is, I'm sorry, what is your household income today?
1: Yearly, we both combined to $60,000.
0: Okay. You have a bunch of debt?
1: Nope. My wife has no debt whatsoever. The only debt I have is student loans, but I'm working through a public student loan forgiveness because I work for a church. So
0: 10 years is not a plan to get out of debt, honey.
1: Yeah.
0: Okay. Brian, what do you think?
2: Yeah. How much is on the student loan, by the way?
1: $21,000.
2: Okay. And after your bills come in and your money comes in, how much is left over? You have anything left at the end of the month?
1: So with all bills aside and Tide offering aside and everything like that, we have about $1,600 left to spend, not including food or anything like that.
2: Okay. You got any money saved?
1: We have $13,000, including $1,000 emergency fund.
2: Great. Fantastic.
0: Wow. You're okay. Way ahead of what
2: great.
0: I thought.
2: Very good. Yeah, 22 and 23. We got a winner here. It's Hope for America. Okay. What's the average sales price in Columbus, Ohio?
1: We got pre-approved for 228, but I was doing the math and just looking what our mortgage would be. I just don't know how that would be possible to, we just kind of be making. Yeah.
0: Pre-approved, pre-approved buy, only but, means that the mortgage company has brain damage. Okay. Because there's no possible way you should do that.
1: Yeah.
0: You know that. When you looked at the payment, you about choked, didn't you?
1: Yeah.
0: Good for you.
1: It's about 220, though, 220,000.
2: Okay.
0: All right.
2: Just curious, what would 220 get you in Columbus, Ohio?
1: Like bedrooms and stuff like that?
2: Yeah.
1: About 3 beds, 2 baths.
2: Nice.
0: Wow.
2: Nice, I know. We're not living in San Diego, baby. This is
0: so like 2,000 square feet, huh?
1: Like 1,500, yeah.
0: Yeah. Wow. Yeah. Okay.
3: Well, Carter, I would take that 13,000 that you have, throw it at the student loans. You may want to work a part-time job for just a season. When's your wife due? When's the baby coming?
1: End of September, early October.
3: Okay. Between now and then, Carter, if I were you, I would be stacking cash and I would go work extra weekends and nights. And you guys pile up some cash, get the student loan knocked out, save some more back to that emergency fund, and then make it a big goal. Yeah. And knowing that you're on a $60,000 income. Okay. So it's going to take you guys a couple of years to save for that down payment, but it is totally possible.
0: So let me tell you this. I have completely affirm God's call on your life to be in ministry. And I want you to keep doing that. And here's the reality that goes with that. You're not going to only get to do that for the first decade.
2: Mm-hmm.
0: Go talk to some 65-year-old pastors and ask them how many of them, when they were 22, worked a side hustle. Mm-hmm. When we work with 50,000 churches in America, and what we found is that 88% of pastors are bivocational. They have a side gig. 88%. And they call that full-time ministry. My pastor that led me to the Lord and baptized me is with the Lord today. And back in the day, he delivered bread, had a bread truck, and he was a full-time pastor. And he tells that told that story from the pulpit 1,000 times to where we all could visualize the bread truck. We heard it so much, but it was perfect. So, you know, you're 22 and 23. You're just beginning.
2: Yep.
0: You've got time. You don't need to buy a house today to be rich. You don't need to buy a house today. And money's not your motivator anyway, but you do need to buy a home. It's going to be good for your family, but it may be 5 years. So what? You clear the student loans. You pile up some cash. You work some side hustles, and you know, your ministry continues to grow, and maybe you move into a senior pastor role at some point where you actually can just do that and make enough money to afford a home. So if you buy a house at 27 or 28 years old and you put down a good solid down payment and you stay out of debt and you're a good dad and a good pastor, I would call you a phenomenal success in America.
2: Yes, sir. Yes, sir. And by the way, being a pastor can also be your side hustle. I had a buddy of mine, and he was in the same spot. And again, sometimes you can be so heavenly minded, you're no earthly good. I'm here to be a minister, and I'm trying to help. And so his side hustle was marry, bury, and baptize. And so he said, I'll marry, bury, and baptize. And he put a little service out there, and he made enough money to go buy himself a house. So your ministry could be your side hustle, too.
0: I love it. Danielle is in Des Moines. Hi, Danielle. Your question for the panel.
4: How's it going?
0: Good. How can we help?
4: So my husband and I, we're in our mid-20s and thinking about starting a family soon. So we're looking at buying a house maybe in the next year or two. And we're just wondering what we should be prioritizing in our first house for our family. Like, should it be location, size, the cheapest thing possible? And we're trying to put down 20%.
0: Wow, that's great. That's unusual for a first-time home buyer. That's good, though, if you could do it. So what do you think the leading indicator of a home you want to get in, but you're not going to live there forever?
2: Yep. So how many kids do you have again, Danielle?
4: Well, we don't have any now,
2: great.
4: But we're hoping within the next year.
2: Well, so you plan for that. Here's the big tip I give people all the time. You'd live in the floor plan, not the square footage. People get caught up in square footage. So sometimes older houses have smaller square footage and better floor plans. You'll see this, like you can see a townhome or a condo has lots of square footage, but it's all cut up and chased up, or it's a two-story. So you live in the floor plan, not the square footage. So start thinking about, okay, Lord willing, if we had a couple of kids, what would that look like? So to me, you want to make sure that you got the best floor plan that's open as possible. And then, you know, I have six kids, me and my bride, which seemed like a great idea at the time. And we prioritize having a yard over everything else. You know, we were going to have those crumb snatchers out there catching balls and running around, and we live where it was a little bit sunny. So, to me, again, it's your priorities. So, floor plan is key over square footage, and typically the older houses have the better floor plans. And then a little bit of yard if you're going to have kids. Those would be the first two for me.
0: Yeah, very good. Very cool. All right. Well done, sir. So, Brian Buffini has been our guest this hour. Brian, if people want to learn about Buffini and Company, the leading real estate coaching company in the world, how do they do that?
2: Well, like I said, we have BuffiniandCompany.com. Just check us out. If they're interested in, if they're in real estate, that's our specialty. We do real well. We have thousands of clients. We really teach people to take care of their customers. That's what we're all about. 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And a lot of our agents that we coach are in your program helping folks out,
0: too.
2: Ramsey,
0: a lot of our Ramsey Trusted agents are coached by Buffini and Company. So that's absolutely perfect. Well,
2: it's
0: folks, we want to give you hope, and we don't want there's a whole industry that makes a living telling you that there's a bubble and there's a crash coming and the world is coming to an end and Chicken Little, we sell helmets.
3: And you could never be a homeowner.
0: You'll never make
3: this,
0: it. America is dead. There's people make a living off of that, and that's a lie. Is it different? Yes. Is it hard? Yes. Has it always been some form of hard?
2: Yes.
0: Yes. But can you do it? You control the controllables. You know, stay out of crypto and DraftKings and get yourself out of debt, and then adjust your expectations on your first home, and you can get yourself into the market. And we'll help you do it. We love you. We want you to win.
3: That's right. Brian, thanks for being here.
2: It's a
3: so
2: really
3: great.
2: Good. Love you guys.
3: So
2: love your family.
3: Appreciate it.
2: Love helping people today. It was a treasure.
3: Thank you.
2: Appreciate
0: Check
3: it.
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8: Kicking off a celebration. I'm Lee Silicera, Fox News. President Trump on the National Mall this evening as the Great American State Fair opens. The president talking up the U.S. military action in Iran.
9: Today, Iran has no Navy, no Air Force, no anti-aircraft capacity, no missile launches, no manufacturing.
8: The U.S. and Iran signed a memorandum of understanding last week that stopped fighting and opened nuclear talks for 60 days. And the president touted one of his signature pieces of legislation, the so-called Big Beautiful Bill.
9: In the American Revolution, they had a saying, no tax on tea. But with the Great Big Beautiful Bill, we did even better. We gave you no tax on tips, no tax on overtime, and no tax on Social Security for our great seniors.
8: Democrats have said the measure benefits the wealthy and big business. This afternoon, the president hosted NATO Secretary General Mark Rutte at the White House. The president had praise for Ukrainian President Volodymyr Zelensky as Ukraine continues to fend off attacks from Russia.
10: No matter how you look at it, he's doing pretty well. He's holding his own, at least. A lot of people dying on both sides, but I think he's doing pretty well.
8: Ukraine claimed to have struck a major natural gas processing plant and two satellite communication centers. The two met ahead of the NATO summit next month. Back-to-back powerful earthquakes have slammed Venezuela, collapsing buildings in the capital of Caracas. The U.S. Geological Survey said the first earthquake had a magnitude of 7.1, and its epicenter was west of the community of Morón along the country's Caribbean coast. Minutes later, the USGS reported an even larger 7.5 magnitude earthquake. Those quakes are among the strongest to strike Venezuela in more than a century. Also, a strong earthquake struck off the coast of northern Japan. 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
11: WMBD Radio Local News, I'm Caleb Kelch. The Peoria City Council has given the green light to hiring 6 community service officers who will focus on downtown safety. 25 News reports hiring civilian officers will cost taxpayers an estimated $508,000 a year, about half as much as paying police officers overtime. The Greater Peoria Leadership Council is also providing $70,000 for their training and gear. Mayor Rita Ali wished the city could hire 10 community officers instead of 6.
12: You know, 6, I think, is a great start. Perhaps these are people that will serve as community service officers and maybe have an interest at some point in trying out to become a police officer.
11: Peoria's community service officers will be unarmed and wear uniforms that distinguish them from police. They will have radios to communicate with police and attend roll calls. Governor J.B. Pritzker signed a bill into law today aiming to protect the medical records of people receiving abortion or gender-affirming care in the state. Capital News Illinois reports the Reproductive Health Records Privacy Act separates information related to this care from digital medical records and blocks access from outside the state. The law will prevent electronic health networks from sharing the information across state lines unless they have a patient's consent. The bill signing coincides with the 4th anniversary of the U.S. Supreme Court decision overturning Roe v. Wade. Peoria police say a 14-year-old boy was arrested after officers recovered a handgun during an investigation yesterday evening. They located a 14-year-old matching the description and recovered a firearm during their investigation. More news in 30 minutes or as it breaks, and always at WMBDRadio.com.
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15: The 25 News First Alert forecast calls for chances for some hit or miss showers and storms to continue into early tonight. Then we'll see cloudy skies overnight with wake-up temperatures in the morning mostly in the low 60s. Highs tomorrow, upper 70s to maybe best near 80 degrees. We're cloudy with a 20% chance of a couple of stray showers, followed by more showers Friday. High temperatures will be in the mid-70s Friday, 80s by Saturday, near 90 by Sunday. From 25 News, I'm First Alert Chief Meteorologist Brian Walter for WMBD Radio.
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21: If your name's Sparkle, you should not be a judge. I don't care if it was the name your parents gave you. If you didn't have the good sense to change it, then I think that really demonstrates that you should not be a judge. Look, they get tips, too. Instead of people putting them in their panties, though, they give them into PACs and their campaigns, and they get all kinds of kickbacks. So as you can tell, I dislike the political class greatly. And the reason being is because I'm an American, plain and simple.
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23: Islam is not compatible with Western civilization. Fundamentally, Islam is at war with
21: it. It was nuts, the election. Although yesterday's election, and everybody was watching, I guess everybody was watching New York closely. And I kind of knew what the outcome was going to be. So I didn't talk a lot about it going up into it, because you have people that are voting for socialists. You know what gets me? And we're going to dive into all of this today. I'll give the greetings and salutations here momentarily. What really gets me about all of this is that how many people have left Manhattan? The number of people who have actually left Manhattan, let me pull up my notes on this, and went to states like Florida and Texas and Tennessee even. So they said that the number of people who have left New York City for other U.S. cities, it's insane. You're talking about hundreds of thousands of people. And it's every single income bracket that you can imagine. So it's not just like the richy rich people. It's every single income bracket, because people hate living there. They cite crime. They cite the taxation. They cite schooling. They cite, I would imagine safety's in crime unless it's something different. They talk about the schooling. They talk about, everything. There's parking even comes up, everything. People hate living there. because Democrats have turned it into hell. And so many people have left. Now, with all the people that have left, those were the sensible people. Those were the people who were like, you know what? Maybe we should try this Republican voting thing out a little bit. Maybe we should try it out. Let's go to a red state. Let's see what it's like living there. And they left. Now, I bring this up because did you actually think that after all of the sensible people left, that there was going to be anyone there to vote for Republicans? Or even, not even Republicans. I'm getting ahead of myself. The moderate Republicans, the moderates, no one's even there left to vote for the moderates. And this party has been entirely, it's been taken over. Guys, it's been like this for a while. This isn't new. The fact that Democrats are becoming socialists, this has been ongoing. Oh my gosh, we've been talking about this since the Tea Party days. And that's been quite a bit. So it's pretty wild to see this still, though. And we're going to dive into it. Welcome to the show. Dana Lash with you. So this has been looking at all of the numbers that came in. I mean, you had every they call them establishment Democrats. I feel like that term is only a term that can really be used by grassroots on the right. You know what I mean? And the reason I say that is because isn't Democrat, when you say establishment, what do you think of? King, what do you think of when I say, like, talking about a politician with a party, what do you think of when I say establishment?
1: Yeah, just the party that's pulling all the strings and in power.
21: And likes big government and stuff like that.
1: Exactly right.
21: So, see, don't you think it's kind of redundant to say establishment Democrat?
1: Yeah. Absolutely.
21: I kept thinking this over and over last night. I had a hit with Fox Business, and I was thinking about this, and I'm like, really, though, like establishment Democrat, are we really? Because aren't they all establishment Democrats? They're all big government type people. That's just what it seems like. They're all big government. So I guess, ascendancy, everyone says, oh, it's Zoran Mamdani's party now. He's a kingmaker. He's a congressional kingmaker. I don't even think he is. I think a lot of people are giving him a hell of a lot more credit than he's due. Although, who do you think is hardest hit? I feel like AOC is pretty pupset because isn't that like her whole thing? Isn't she kind of like, I'm the one who gets all the heat, right? Isn't that her?
1: Yeah.
21: So she's out, I guess. She's just, she's out. She doesn't matter anymore. But this is just, it is really wild to see this. We have some audio for you too, because we're going to talk about the people who ascended. They're all socialists. I mean, it's not like it's anything new. These people are all like so far left. The records of these people, the stuff that they've said is pretty insane. And of course they end up going. This is Cory Booker, by the way. He's trying to ingratiate himself with this. Now, there is a mirror image of this on the right. We're going to talk about that. But first, here's Cory Booker. Listen. Sorry, this is cut 19. I should have said that.
2: Given that, what did you make of your fellow Democratic Senator John Fetterman today when he was asked about these New York primaries? He said the dirtbag left is surging, I believe is how he described it.
3: Again, for me, if you want to heal a country, you can't be picking fights. I think we need to understand that our party is not homogeneous. One of the things that makes the Democratic Party great is it's a big tent party.
21: Wait a minute. I need full stop. And Juan, I'm so sorry because I am going to come back to this. Let's stop right here. He says the party is not homogeneous. Cory Booker says the party is not homogeneous. That's not what that really means, though. Because you're talking about, when you're talking about the Democrat Party and any party, there are certain things that they come together on, right? There's certain things that they all agree on, that they are on the same page where it concerns, let's just look at the left, taxation, government involvement in business, using government to do things that it shouldn't in the private sector. They have a bunch of different positions. That part of the reason they're a party is it's homogenous for that. That's the whole reason. Is you come together on certain ideals. Now, if you're talking about a coalition may not be. But when you're talking about the party, you're supposed to all be on the same page. You know, you're supposed to all be there. So that doesn't make any sense. I didn't mean to interrupt. I'm sorry, Juan. Juan's going to kill me today because we got 36,000 audio cuts. And he's like, dear heavens, let's go back to 19. You can just pick it up where we stopped, where I interrupted you.
3: Again, for me, if you want to heal a country, you can't be picking fights. I think we need to understand that our party is not homogenous. One of the things that makes the Democratic Party great is it's a big tent party. We need to stay that way. The focus has got to be the November elections.
21: He just is trying to get around that talking point so bad. He doesn't want anything to do with it, Kane. He doesn't want anything to do with that talking point. He wants away from it. Now, this is the Fetterman cut that they were referring. And now listen to what Fetterman says. This is cut 18. And remember, they're talking about the party, not a coalition, because they don't have a coalition. They used to. When would you say? Like maybe in the 90s they had a coalition. They don't have a coalition now. But it's all, you have to all be like-minded. But this is what Fetterman was, this is the comment that he had made that they were referencing. This is cut 18.
0: Yeah, no, the kind of people that are trying to run out of office, I mean, they're just good traditional kinds of Democrats you would have expect in New York City now. And now this has just become, really, it's just been the dancing days of the dirtbag left, you know, with some of these candidates are outrageous. You know, you have candidates, they abolish ICE, abolish the police.
21: Mm. He's not wrong. He's not wrong. And so here you have Cory Booker. I'm okay with it. I don't have any problem with it. Now, I want to go back to the establishment thing really quickly, because I feel like this is a dodge. It's not established. This is the narrative that you're going to hear over and over again, because I heard it last night. It's the narrative that, well, this is not Nancy Pelosi's party anymore. It's not Nancy Pelosi's party. This is you have the grassroots people that are pushing back and they're taking over from the Pelosi type establishment. That is not true. Here's what's happening in the Democrat Party. They've all been socialists for forever. You're just looking at two different approaches, right? The Pelosi wing, they're totally socialist. They vote for all this stuff. Don't think for a second that there is any redeeming person in terms of political ideology in that party. There is not. So they all vote for the same stuff. They all rubber stamp each other. The difference is that the Pelosi faction, and we're just using her as sort of the avatar for the older, more entrenched Democrats that have been there since before we were born. But the Nancy Pelosi type of Democrats, they have been wanting to lie to everybody and say, no, no, no, we're Democrat. We're just like your JFK party. What are you talking about? We're all Democrats here. But they believe this stuff. They just don't tell the voters because it polls horrifically. Every single survey out, including surveys that were

0: around the country, people don't support it, especially when you present it to them as socialism, like a Mamdani type socialism. They like to be lied to. They want to be told, no, no, no, it's not socialism at all. This is still the same JFK stuff, right? We're all still there. So that's what that's the difference in approaches. The Mamdanis and the AOCs and the Rashida Tlaibs and all of those people, they're the ones who say, no, no, no, we're full on socialist. No, actually, you know what they say? We're democratic socialist, which is like sprinkling glitter on a turd. It's still a piece of feces. It is. You're just putting some glitter on it. That's all you're doing. You're dressing it up in a very Lewis Carroll way. It's not, it's a non-existent thing. It's socialist. They try to qualify it because they know socialist sounds really, really bad. So that's what they say. That's how they approach this. And so this is the whole, you have they're not grassroots. They're just straight on socialist. I mean, they get out of state money. They get all the big PAC money. They get everything that they say that all the other establishment Democrats do. They do the same stuff. They're just out and out socialist. Democrats are like, well, we're looking at the surveys. We would like to win. We can't tell people what we are. We're going to continue lying to them and act like we're still Democrats, but we're really socialists. That is literally the only difference between them. They used the Mamdani type of Democrat as a way to get out the vote for a really long time. They used them as their agitation in the streets. These were the people that were protesting. These are the people that were registering people to vote. These were people that were the agitators that would get out there and get people riled up so that they could then exploit that momentum for something. And then they decided that they wanted to run for office, and they gave the people calling the shots a run for their money. That's all this is. They have always been socialists. They became socialists, I think, sometime in the 90s. And they've been identifying, a number of them have been identifying themselves as such, even going into the late 90s, early aughts. So do not give them a pass on this. This is what they are. It's just now they're fully realizing it because the mask is off. We have a lot more on the way as we roll towards headlines, and we're going to be diving into a lot more because there is an element of this that is mirrored on the right. It is not growing. It is not as big as what is on the left, but be warned. We're going to talk about all of this as we move. The folks who help make the program possible, it is the people over at Byrna Gunn, B-Y-R-N-A. Now, I tell people this every time, but I'm going to still say it. You can probably recite it. I have no problem carrying. I have no problem using the lethal force to protect myself or someone I love. You guys know this. But sometimes, you know, you have to go to places where maybe it's for work, where you can't carry because of municipal restrictions or private property restrictions. So what do? You need to have an option. This is why it's important to have a little bit of a diversified weapons cachet, so to speak. And this is where Byrna Gunn comes in. 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
10: And now, all of the news you would probably miss. It's time for Dana's Quick Five.
11: So POTUS is expected to attend the World Cup final, says FIFA president Gianni Infantino. He says this, and of course I love these autoplay videos. Whoever does WTHR's website needs to be dragged behind a truck. No, I can. It bothers me. All right, so he's expected to attend. Some people were saying that he could actually give the cup.
12: He is.
11: Is he?
12: Yeah.
11: So, interesting. Other presidents have, not like of the U.S., but other world leaders have done that before. So he's going to hand it out to the winning team. That's what Gianni Infantino confirmed. So far, he has yet to attend a match, but they said apparently he's going to be at the MetLife Stadium in Jersey on July 19th for the final match. So that's probably interesting. It'll be interesting to see how everybody, especially the Europeans, react to him, right, when he's there. It'll be U.S. agencies have seized more than 300 drones near World Cup sites. This is per NBC's slow-loading news article. The FAA said that drone operators who entered restricted airspace without approval can face fines of up to $100,000. I mean, everybody knows this. This is kind of common knowledge. Well, I don't know why people would still like, I'm going to fly my drone right over here.
12: They want that World Cup footage.
11: I know. Mexico City, this is not going to go well, banned alcohol sales ahead of the World Cup match.
12: Oh, no.
11: You're Mexico City. There's certain things that you do well, right? Like beautiful history, good food, crime, and tequila. What are you doing, Mexico City? They said 700,000 people flooded the city center last week. I can't imagine how that's going to go. Google's online dominance is now cracking in an AI era because nobody's using Google and their trash algorithms. We have a lot more on the way. Stick with us.
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16: Fox News, I'm Ted Lindner. President Trump met with the Secretary General of the Alliance, Mark Rutte, at the White House today. The president saying he just wants one thing from NATO.
17: I just want their loyalty. We don't need their money. We don't need anything. We have the most powerful military in the world by far. But I just want loyalty. You know, we're so loyal to them.
16: The meeting today comes ahead of next month's NATO summit in Turkey. And back-to-back powerful earthquakes slam in Venezuela Wednesday night, collapsing buildings in the capital of Caracas and leaving residents shaken. U.S. Geological Survey saying the first earthquake had a magnitude 7.1, and its epicenter was west of the community of Morón, located along the country's Caribbean coast. The USGS reported an even larger 7.5 magnitude earthquake struck just a minute later. Authorities fear there are fatalities. 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
18: WMBD Radio Local News, I'm Caleb Kelch. A Peoria teen involved in a high-speed police chase through the city earlier this year has been sentenced to prison. 18-year-old Quinzel Foy was sentenced today to 3.5 years in the Illinois Department of Corrections after pleading guilty to robbery. Prosecutors say Foy was among several people who attacked and robbed a 15-year-old student in the East Bluff before fleeing in a stolen vehicle that led police on a high-speed chase during the morning rush on February 17th. According to the Peoria County State's Attorney's Office, Foy admitted to recording the attack on his cell phone. Cases against the other five people charged in the incident are still pending. The Peoria City Council has approved a plan to hire 6 community service officers. It's a smart play for the city's budget, as the civilian officers cost taxpayers half as much as paying overtime for police. The Greater Peoria Leadership Council is also chipping in over $70,000 for training and gear. Chief Brad Dixon says community officers will have uniforms that look quite different from police, so there's no confusion. And
19: Okay. Definitely will not have a firearm. You know, they certainly will have a radio with our prep, so they can talk to our officers. They'll go to our roll calls.
8: 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Peoria police say a 14-year-old boy was arrested after officers recovered a handgun during an investigation yesterday evening. They located a 14-year-old matching the description and recovered a firearm during their investigation. He was taken to the juvenile detention center. More news in 30 minutes or as it breaks, and always at WMBDRadio.com.
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22: The 25 News First Alert forecast calls for chances for some hit or miss showers and storms to continue into early tonight. Then we'll see cloudy skies overnight with wake-up temperatures in the morning mostly in the low 60s. Highs tomorrow, upper 70s to maybe best near 80 degrees. We're cloudy with a 20% chance of a couple of stray showers, followed by more showers Friday. High temperatures will be in the mid-70s Friday, 80s by Saturday, near 90 by Sunday. From 25 News, I'm First Alert Chief Meteorologist Brian Walter for WMBD Radio.
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11: Welcome back to the program. Dana Lash here with you. And we'll get into more of the elections here coming up and talk about the candidates and the people that are going to be ascending. I mean, as you can imagine, it's pretty trashy. I want to talk about some of the World Cup stuff as well and get into some of that, because it's the contrast between the people who are over here and celebrating America and then the people who are, I can't believe that the UFC had a match on the White House lawn. I hate eagles and fireworks and things that are awesome. Larry David's one of those dudes. So I don't know where they asked him this, by the way. Who goes? This is cut 36, 1,100, because we have 11,000.
28: Are you doing Larry David?
11: Yeah, queued up, because he's. I'm going to get into the little Manchester thing, but I got it. Larry David was asked about the UFC event, because I know that when I want to have commentary on UFC, Kane, the first person that comes to my mind is Larry McUFC Face David.
28: Yeah,
11: you know what I mean? Okay. Like, I'm always like, what did Larry David think of that last match? You know, like, what did Larry David think of that call? And I text him, but I don't know him. And it'd probably be weird if I did. Anyway, this is cut 36, and he was asked about America 250. Listen.
29: And this is your way of celebrating America. The White House did it much differently with the UFC fight. What did you think about that?
11: Louis Armstrong's apparently asking the questions.
30: It was a travesty.
29: Yeah.
30: What else can you say about it? It's embarrassing. I was embarrassed to be an American.
11: You're a female copulatory organ. You really are. Go get you a Midol and some Tampax and just sit in a warm bath and cry it out, right? Just cry it out, my dude. If you were offended, you have a vagina. Just all there is to it. I don't have anything nice or insightful to add to that. What was a travesty about it? I was embarrassed when the jets flew overhead. I was like, my gosh, why are we so amazing? I was embarrassed. I was embarrassed because we're just such badasses. I was like, oh, stop, don't look. When I saw the, I mean, they had an actual eagle. Falconer? Wait. This is going to bother me. I made a note to myself to look this up last time. Do they call eagle handlers falconers? My AI. Yes, they're falconers, even if it is an eagle. Okay, so they had a falconer with an eagle there. A literal falconer and an eagle. An American. Did you see how big those things? Those things are huge. I want one, but it's illegal. We'd be best friends. We had an eagle flying around, making the eagle sounds. I can't do it. Ah, that's not it, but no, it's not. Don't ask me to do a horse. It's the worst. I'm horrible at animal impersonations. It's so bad. It's a running joke in my family. Everybody bees means to me. So they had an actual falconer. They had an eagle. They had jets. I mean, it was beautiful. And they put it all back together. Like, have you noticed the media can't comment on how it looks after because everybody cleaned up and it was all nice. And, you know, there were no trainees flashing fake boobs on the lawn. There was nobody flashing their boob removal scars because they decided to, you know, get some thymine and create a Frankenphallus. They didn't, you know, there was none of that on the front lawn. None of it. It was all very nice. The only thing that was weird to me, and it's not a complaint, it's just weird, was when they came out of the Oval Office. And I think that's because my first thought is, that's where the president lives. Leave it alone. You know what I mean? I feel like that's only for him. Not right? I think that's what did it. But why is he so mad? Now you look at the way that Larry David and some of these other people on the left are reacting. And then you look at these people from Europe that are coming over. And it's like baby seeing fireworks for the first time. Just, oh, they have nowhere to look. There's so much to take in. They're excited about our gas stations, guys, our gas stations. They're excited about our gas stations. They love the fact that we have AC everywhere. They're like, my gosh, there's nowhere you can go without AC. It's amazing. Someone said I was standing outside waiting for a cab outside of this building, and there was cool air blowing on me because they actually put AC in the overhang. And they could not get over it. They were amazed. Everything about America, they're amazed. The highways, the small towns. And then you have these people. I'm so embarrassed. These are rich people complaining about their richness. That's what I hear. I'm just so embarrassed. Meanwhile, there's like starving, suppressed people in third world hellholes that are, you know, maybe they're lucky enough on a passing television to see some of the greatness and glory and amazing riches that we have in the U.S. And they're like, wow, I wish we had a fraction of that. And Larry David's over here like, oh, it's a travesty. Then who cares? How about your opinion? It was great. It was a great moment. I don't know. I'm sorry that it wasn't the gay porn that was filmed in the Senate chamber like you expected, but, you know, not everybody can get that, I guess. It's just for Dems. Did they ever sanitize that? I
0: hope so.
11: And by sanitize, I mean, I really feel like the only except I don't think that Clorox wipes could kill that. And I'm one of those people who think that Clorox wipes. I don't want to emails about it. I don't care if there's bad stuff in it. I don't care. I just don't care. I'm like how old Eastern European men think about Windex. I think that about Clorox wipes.
1: I say that we should just replace the furniture altogether. There's no
11: chemical. Well, fires are great. No, not like burning the whole, just that, just like singeing it, you know, like you would singe some meat or a meringue.
1: It? You think that'll do
11: just
1: it?
11: Toast it. Yeah. Just burn it off. Right. Just burn it off.
1: Not
11: that's all
1: enough for me.
11: It's just nasty. Anyway, I'm sorry that Larry David didn't have that. But all of this, the spectacle, it's been amazing to watch. This was a funny little quip. This is cut 35 million won, where it was just a little aside, but it was a very clever jab. I want you to listen very closely to what this commentator says. It was England versus Ghana, and they're in Massachusetts. Listen.
2: Ghana have never beaten England. It would be a huge shock, but as we know, the English historically struggle here in Massachusetts.
11: The English, as you know, the English historically struggle here in Massachusetts. There are some of these European fans, World Cup fans, that are now doing, what is it, the Liberty Trail in Massachusetts, and they're going to, they're where the Boston Tea Party was, they're going everywhere. They're like, you know, it's in learning about American history and getting super radicalized in the process. I am all for, like, radicalizing these people, winding them up, and then sending them back to Europe to spread the I wouldn't say contagion because it sounds like a pejorative, but the contagion of liberty, because liberty is contagious. When you see people being free, you're like, I want that. Unless you're a podcast to stan, Ian, and you are simping for the commies and Islamists. And then you're like, I want to be oppressed. I want to be a Bakabazi. All right. So it's been amazing to watch all of this. They had, who was this? These are some of the Scandinavian visitors. This is a cut 28, 11 frillion. This is the Swedish Midsummer Festival, and it was at Rockefeller. I don't know why I sounded Irish. Rockefeller Park in New York City, and they brought a little bit of their celebration here. Watch. I have no idea what they're doing, but I love the little flower crowns that they're wearing. Suspiciously high number of blonde people. I don't know what they're doing, but they're having fun. Do you know what I find interesting about this? So you had all the Dutch people that were here in Dallas, and I did not realize that many Dutch people traveled for World Cup. I think all of the Netherlands came, left. I don't think there was anybody working in Amsterdam. I think they were all here. I think if you had went back to the Netherlands, I think that it would have been empty streets, empty shops, empty homes. It would have been like an apocalypse after. Everybody was here. And every single one of these groups that are following their teams, they're bringing their original indigenous culture and celebrations with them. So you have the Scandinavians that are bringing their midsummer stuff. So the Norwegians and the Swedes and the Finnish, they're bringing all of their midsummer celebrations here. And then the Dutch, I don't know what the hell the Dutch are doing, but they have their own thing. They're like, it's like they're all on pogo sticks. I don't know. They all, this is some of them in Dallas. They filled the streets. They wear orange and they hop around a lot. They have their own little dance. And they were all doing it in unison in another video, but they're very excited. These people are so, how many calories are these people burning? Just celebrating. It's amazing. But the cool thing is that they're bringing all of their own respective indigenous cultures and celebrations, right, with them. Something that has been denigrated in Europe for the last 15 years. You get in trouble for flying the St. George Cross in the UK anymore. And then here now, you can wear it as an emblem. You can display it because it's part of your national pride for your team. And I'm wondering if that's playing into how fervently they're celebrating, because they had to come all the way over here, I think, to really fully do it, especially the English. The English are like all out, and they're threatening to outdrink the Scots in Boston. Poor Boston's never going to recover from this absolute apocalypse to their liquor supplies. But it's fascinating to see, because if you've noticed, we've had story after story after story here on the show where it's really looked down on in those respective countries for these people to be that proud of their nationality and their heritage, their indigenous heritage in those countries. And now it's here on full display, and it's awesome to see. Everybody has their own. Every team from Ghana to England, from Turkey to Argentina, everybody has their own thing. And that they've been doing in their countries for decades. And it's really fun to see that, especially after the EU and Europe and everyone else has been trying to tamp that down for a manufactured, homogenous sort of narrative to better serve the influx of the waves of legal and mostly illegal migration. They've been shaming people for being proud of where they come from and proud of what they are. And now they're over here celebrating with abandon, and it's almost like it's cathartic for them in a way. And then here in the United States, you have people complaining about our riches. Gosh, I can't believe it. I mean, do we really need that many jets flying over the White House? Do we need people like curmudgeonly Larry David? Who complains about something like that? It didn't cost them. It didn't cost us anything. They went out there and were like, well, it's costing us money. No, it's not. USC paid for all of it. And then they're like, we're not doing it again because it was really expensive. They paid for everything. They paid for all of it. No, there's no tax dollars that went to that. Lorraine says that Larry David is a distant cousin of Bernie Sanders. I would not, if it was true, I wouldn't doubt it.
3: It looks like it.
11: Yeah, they're both cut from the same cranky cloth. Yeah, they love our crushed ice. They love our ranch dressing. TSA had an issue a warning where they were telling people, please stop trying to bring your ranch dressing back with you in your carry-on. You need to check that. And it's been fascinating to watch. So I'm wondering what sort of after effect this is going to have. Remember, the St. Louis World's Fair in 1904 spawned so many things. The hamburger, all kinds of stuff, right? And the culture of that went out through Europe at a very interesting time. I'm wondering what this is going to do with so many thousands of people over here from Europe, what the after effects will be, if there are any. We have a lot more on the way as we race towards Days of These United States. And, of course, the folks who make it possible, our friends over at Noble Gold. Everybody is super excited about AI. A lot of people are. Some of us are, because AI can make a lot of decisions and everything's digital. It's all on the screen. But it's kind of weird to just sort of try to measure what you're worth by looking at a number on the screen. What happens if you get locked out of your own life? There's all kinds of AI-driven security threats every single day. And what if you just wake up and that number on the screen is gone and it's a flashing message telling you that you can't access it? This is why a lot of people want something that they can actually hold, right? Something that's real. Physical gold, silver, a coin you can hold, a bar you can stack. It's an asset that doesn't live in a cloud, right? It can't be frozen by a keystroke. And demand for silver, here's the other thing, is exploding. 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
14: Like sands through the hourglass, so are the days of the United States.
11: What in the world? Oh my gosh, some people need to wear a couple sports bras. So this is a woman's anger retreat. This is so, these women are mental. And of course they all are hippies, you know. This is some hippie stuff. They're in a yurt. That's a yurt. Yeah. That woman should not. Why are you wearing nude leggings? This is gross. They're not working out. They're sitting on a pallet and they're just beating pillows. This is so, I am cringing. I'm sorry.
15: That's day three.
11: Oh my gosh. Day three of five. Like, they act like they're in labor. Here's my doula helping me with my anger. Take a Midol and STFU. You're a grown woman. That's what the left does. Who, by the way, why? They're all like, you know that they're all these peacenik hemp wearing hippies regularly. What is, they act like they're given birth. They're beating up pillows. sorry, pillows. And screaming for what? Men do not do this. Kane, have you ever been, have you ever had a dude weekend where you and your dudes just like sat on pallets and beat pillows?
1: I can confidently say no. Not at all.
11: Steve, when you take a trip with the boys, do you do this?
8: God, no, beat up the pillows?
1: Oh, God.
11: Well, like, is there
1: fights?
11: Another option?
1: Are you having pillow fights?
8: No, I usually just take a nap.
11: Oh, my gosh. Men don't do this. Juan, you don't do this either. You don't do this with the boys.
1: Of course not.
11: I would never do this with my girlfriends. I don't know why. How do you even sell this thing? All right, ladies. My name is Trinity with an I. And we have our women's retreat. And you can come and sit in your Lululemon and wear poorly supportive sports bras. And you can sit on the pallet. And you can beat a pillow. And take out your rage on the world and the patriarchy. And just, you know, beat some pillows. That's what you can do. How do you sell that? You know they probably pay like $1,000 minimum for this whole, to sit in a yurt. And it probably smelled like feet and boob sweat to sit in a yurt and do this. All the women out there know exactly what I'm talking about. You do. That's what they did. That's what the left does. No, none of these women have men at home because the man would have been like, you're spending money to do what? You know that. Stick with us. Second hour on the way.
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23: Listing his accomplishments. I'm Lee Silicera, Fox News. President Trump kicking off the Great American State Fair on the National Mall this evening, talking about the end of fighting in Iran.
24: Last week we signed a historic agreement to end the conflict with Iran. Fully open the Strait of Hormuz and accomplish what no president has ever been able to accomplish before. Iran will never have a nuclear weapon. That's done.
23: The memorandum of understanding opens a 60-day window for the U.S. and Iran to begin negotiations. The first round held last weekend when Vice President Vance traveled to Switzerland. He said the talks provided a good foundation for further discussions. And the president telling the crowd,
24: tonight as we stand on the edge of our 250th year of independence, I am thrilled to declare that America is back.
23: The Great American State Fair will run through July 4th and will feature musical guests, military flyovers, and representation from every state. A federal judge has permanently blocked the Trump administration from implementing most of its first executive orders on elections, part of which sought to require people to show proof of citizenship when they registered to vote. The judge agreed that states and Congress have constitutional authority over elections, saying the order is a violation of the separation of powers. Earlier today, President Trump canceled the signing of an affordable housing bill over the lack of movement on a voter ID bill called the SAVE Act. Senate Democratic leader Chuck Schumer says it's a non-starter.
25: We're not going to trade lower costs for housing for taking away our voting rights. That's a trade no one would make.
23: Senate Majority Leader John Thune has said there are not enough votes to pass the SAVE Act, which calls for voters to provide ID and proof of citizenship at the polls. 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
0: WMBD Radio Local News, I'm Caleb Kelch. The Peoria City Council has given the green light to hiring 6 community service officers who will focus on downtown safety. 25 News reports hiring civilian officers will cost taxpayers an estimated $508,000 a year, about half as much as paying police officers overtime. The Greater Peoria Leadership Council is also providing $70,000 for their training and gear. Mayor Rita Ali wished the city could hire 10 community officers instead of 6.
2: You know, 6, I think, is a great start. Perhaps these are people that will serve as community service officers and maybe have an interest at some point in trying out to become a police officer.
0: Peoria's community service officers will be unarmed and wear uniforms that distinguish them from police. They will have radios to communicate with police and attend roll calls. Governor J.B. Pritzker signed a bill into law today aiming to protect the medical records of people receiving abortion or gender-affirming care in the state. Capital News Illinois reports the Reproductive Health Records Privacy Act separates information related to this care from digital medical records and blocks access from outside the state. The law will prevent electronic health networks from sharing the information across state lines unless they have a patient's consent. The bill signing coincides with the 4th anniversary of the U.S. Supreme Court decision overturning Roe v. Wade. Peoria police say a 14-year-old boy was arrested after officers recovered a handgun during an investigation yesterday evening. They located a 14-year-old matching the description and recovered a firearm during their investigation. More news in 30 minutes or as it breaks, and always at WMBDRadio.com.
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4: The 25 News First Alert forecast calls for chances for some hit or miss showers and storms to continue into early tonight. And we'll see cloudy skies overnight with wake-up temperatures in the morning mostly in the low 60s. Highs tomorrow, upper 70s to maybe best near 80 degrees. We're cloudy with a 20% chance of a couple of stray showers, followed by more showers Friday. High temperatures will be in the mid-70s Friday, 80s by Saturday, near 90 by Sunday. From 25 News, I'm First Alert Chief Meteorologist Brian Walter for WMBD Radio.
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11: Sparkle, you should not be a judge. 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
11: Welcome to the top of the second hour. It's your lovable hostess, Dana Lash, with you. We're going to sit here and walk you through everything that you need to know and make fun of some stuff that you want to make fun of. If you don't have anybody to, you know, gossip about, you can come sit by us and we'll talk. So welcome back. You can find us, if you missed anything in the first hour, we got the podcast, which is the archive. And then, of course, we also have Substack, YouTube, Facebook. A couple of pieces I'm working on for Substack. Been a little busy because we have a lot of local stuff that's been happening here with pushing back against attempted takeovers of our town. I'm a little bit behind with a couple of pieces that to go up at Substack, but I hope to finish one this evening for tomorrow. So we, where to start? Because the elections yesterday, we kind of touched on it last hour, and this was in Manhattan, et cetera. Now, I know what you're thinking. You're like, well, it's New York. Of course they're going to go socialist. Yeah, but they didn't go socialist. They've been socialist for a long time. Just really quickly, I said last hour that the difference between, I don't like the phrase establishment Democrat because it's redundant, but the difference between the Pelosi style and the Mamdani style is that Mamdani thinks he just wants to go out there and tell everybody he's a socialist, where Pelosi's like, no, you can't say the socialist say word. You can't say that because people turn from it, which is true. Nationally, Democrat voters do not react nicely at the ballot box to full-on socialism on the ballot. So that's why Democrats are like, no, it's not socialism. Maybe a little bit of it is democratic socialism, which is a made-up word like assault weapon is, right? Or Palestine. It's a made-up word. So this it is. So that's the difference between them. He wants to just go out and say, yes, this is who I am. I'm a socialist. Yay, socialism. And Pelosi and the Schumers are like, oh, my gosh, stop it. Because they're trying to cobble together enough momentum to try to show, make a showing for midterms, right? So these candidates, jeez, it's like the island of misfit freaks. I just don't even know. So you have Chevalier. You have a number, these people are crazy, by the way. I was just looking at some of their past, you know, very, very far left. You have in New York, you basically, they took out the chair of the Congressional Hispanic Caucus with this 32-year-old PhD student who says proudly that they identify as a communist and tweeted blank Kamala Harris. And so all of these activists now that are watching this are going, this is DEFCON 1. DEFCON 1. This is so bad. Is it? I mean, that's who you are. And Democrats created this themselves because remember all the times that they flirted with these people to use them as agitators to get out the vote, right? So this is, I mean, Mamdani had big wins. The socialists, I don't say the words Democrat socialist because it's, again, it's a made up word. They swept three races in which they made their endorsements, right? And you had the New York Congressional 12th District primary, New York 12. You had a lot of the inter-party stuff as well. The 12th, that was the Jerry Nadler seat. He's retiring. He's the guy who looks like Penguin's brother, right? That's a super wealthy district, too, by the way. And there's these candidates. You had a Democrat New York state rep who had defeated Kellyanne Conway's ex-husband, George Conway. And then the Kennedy era, they keep trying to make that dude a thing, 30-something-year-old Jack Schlossberg. He's the guy who makes these weird videos, and they're just really uncomfortable. It's not even cringe. It's just, I mean, it's cringe, but it's like, it's bad. And he had gotten, Schlossberg got endorsements. His mom's Caroline Kennedy. So she was out there whipping endorsements for him. So he had a Pelosi, but he didn't. He's so weird. Like, he said a thing where he said Usha Vance was quote, way hotter than his late grandmother, Jackie Kennedy. That's the kind of stuff he does. It's just weird. So nobody liked him. So his Nepo baby run came to an end, right? The guy who ended up succeeding them was endorsed by Jerry Nadler. He's actually, I guess, what the socialists would call an establishment Democrat. So that's another reason why I hate saying establishment Democrat, because socialists are trying to pattern themselves as the new Tea Party. They're not. These people were around when the Tea Party was around, and we were all calling it out and saying, look, these people are socialists, and they're out there pretty much saying that they are. Don't give them a pass. They're trying to make it out like there is some sort of virtue in their grassroots, which it's not grassroots, we all know that, but they're trying to act like there's some sort of virtue in their rebellion. So these are the establishment. We are not. They're just that this guy was establishment. Michael Asher, he was an establishment guy. That's it. So they have gone. New York Democrats are not Democrats. They need to honestly just change their name, because you now have Mamdani. You've got. Who is it? The Axis of Evil, AOC, Rashida Tlaib, Ilhan Omar. You have those. Bernie Sanders, Tallarico, and then you got the Nazi guy, the Oyster Nepo baby, Plattner, Grant, the Totenkopf guy, him, Grant Plattner. All of these guys are out and out. We're socialists. So, particularly with New York Democrats, it's bad. It's bad. And by the way, the other thing, there was a New York Times piece. Here, I found this interesting. Here's the headline. It's about Jack Schlossberg, which is JFK's grandson. Headline is Schlossberg's defeat dampens dream of a renewed Camelot. So this family, he won't work in the private sector. They just keep trying to get him reelected or elected to office. They keep trying to Mamdani him. Mamdani, I think, is evil, and I think he's a socialist, but he's very charismatic. And charisma goes for a lot. Charisma in politics and in elsewhere in life can serve as sort of a fake it till you make it kind of thing. And it gives people the impression of merit when there isn't any. He doesn't have that. He doesn't have either of those things. He doesn't have any charisma, and he doesn't have really any merit. And so they've been wanting so badly to make him a thing. And it's cringe. Like, he gave this speech where he said, quote, all of us ask not what our country can do and what we can do to help our city. Like, he's even cribbing from his grandpa. I mean, it's weird. It's weird. So all of these primaries in New York, this is pretty significant. So I think what the Democrat voters in New York are saying is that we're socialists now. We're not going to hide the fact that we are. Whether or not this actually goes over to the rest of the Democrats elsewhere, I don't know. I mean, they're making a play for it, but that only works well in New York. It doesn't really work. Even in California, I don't think it works that much. I don't think it works that well even in New York. So, we'll see. And the difference between what's happening in the Democrat Party and what's happening in the Republican Party was a blue collar takeover. A lot of people who came to join the coalition, not just the party, but the coalition, were disaffected Democrat voters who were tired of being told about pronouns, and they wanted to come over and actually vote to where it has something to do, excuse me, with they're addressing the issues with the economy and healthcare, et cetera. And that is something to note about, and I'm pulling this up. So basically the engine that drove all of these socialists to win, it was younger college grads and really people under 50. In New York 13, which is not as Hispanic and more of like a college district, I guess, they were always going to vote for the challenger. They're not going to go with the incumbent. So, very interesting. That's not, I don't think that you can replicate that elsewhere, but in New York, that's what's driving it. And all this stuff always happens in the colleges, doesn't it? So, there is a twin of this on the right. And one of the things on the left, you saw that Dan Goldman, he was run out because he was Jewish. Democrats ran out Dan Goldman, and I'm not a fan of him, but they ran him out because he was Jewish, for the same reason that they will never, ever vote for Josh Shapiro, because he's Jewish. He actually could have been, you know, this is Dan Goldman. This is what he said. Cut 11. Listen.
1: Donnie's pick for New York 10, former city comptroller Brad Lander, projected to handily beat sitting Congressman Dan Goldman, who Lander said had not been forceful enough in speaking out against Israel's actions in Gaza. Both candidates are Jewish, but Goldman said he felt anti-Semitism from some while running this race.
5: On your opponents, do you think you exacerbated any of those attacks?
7: I
5: think he used the I think he used the issue as a wedge issue, because, you know, and you'll have to ask him why he did that.
11: I mean, they literally followed the guy around. They protested outside of his office, and then they banned him from restaurants after they shamed him with CCTV footage of him trying to order a coffee there. And they called him a genocide supporter because he believed that Israel had the right to defend itself. Democrats have a problem with Jewish Americans. I have no idea why any Jewish American keeps voting for Democrats. No clue. But I'm going to tell you something. That's not just isolated on the Democrat side. There is a faction of it, and this is from the coalition. Some of the disaffected leftists that came over and joined the coalition have now created something similar within. And then you have a bunch of these, and forgive me, boomers, there are good boomers out there, but you can call me Gen X, I don't care. Call the Zoomers, all that.

0: I'm going to tell you guys, you can make fat bank playing that. Absolutely. You can make so much money doing that kind of stuff. And you see it. The op is right in front of you. These people aren't smart enough to be that opaque. And they think you're too, just like the legacy press, because really they're members of it. They're pretending that they're not. Unlike them, we were born in this digital sphere. But they think you're stupid, like the legacy press does, and that you're not going to notice this. Like somebody, one week you'll have one of the podcast Stanians go, oh my gosh, I hate Trump, the Republican Party. And then the next week they're like, yeah, like how dare you do that to us, the Republican Party. It's like, we see this. What are you doing? But there is a kind of mirror element within the right. Now, I'm being very careful in what I say. I really believe from everything that I've seen, none of the people who have ever been in the trenches with us over the years, it's none of these people. These are all people that I know for a fact have either been independent or on the left. And they left the left to join the coalition on the right. And for some of them, I don't think it was because they found the right to be more reasonable. I think that they were following the trend and where the money goes. That's what I think they were doing. And now they're trying to play to a younger audience that is getting TikTokified with Chinese algorithms that are pushing this divisive garbage. And they're trying to play into it for clicks because that's their business model. Whore out for clicks. That's their business model. It's a political OnlyFans, and they're a bunch of poll twirlers. It's what it is. Let's be honest about it. So, but they're never people that have ever been. And a lot of them, they weren't just like, quote unquote, never Trump. Whereas some of us just had a different guy in the primary, like probably 80% of the people, everybody voted the same in the general. You know, everybody in the very beginning, they all had a different, and then they all came together. But these were people who were literally calling him Nazi and racist and sexist and all this other stuff. And now they're trying to play for clicks with this boomer waffen stuff that's mirroring that element in the left. 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
11: And now, all of the news you would probably miss. It's time for Dana's Quick Five.
12: All right. So first up, the Vatican rejected a proposal to allow sermons by Catholic women. Either follow Scripture or don't. Either allow the devil to pervert your understanding of Scripture by convincing yourself that it's treating you as a second-class citizen and disrespecting you, and completely throwing out the fact that Christ was the first feminist and that no other religion on God's earth or in this universe has ever afforded women such equality ever, or lifted them up ever, even putting their needs above that of man ever. And if you doubt any of this, you don't know your Bible. So either follow all of Scripture or none of it. Either wear all the robes of Christ or none of it. End of. So finally, a good move there. Also, in addition to that, we have in the Netherlands, a child that is under 12 was euthanized because there are euthanization. All of these countries that are doing this, they're literally committing seppuku. It was a child under the age of 12. It was confirmed by their health minister. And it apparently was seriously ill. There's no other further details, but it's just horrible. It's sad. It's incredibly sad. And they're doing that more and more. It's like Canada, although I don't know if it can get worse than Canada. And a dog went viral because it brought in a live armadillo into a family's home, and there was just total chaos and all kinds of stuff. Coming up, Wolf Reich wants to rewrite history. We're going to teach you history. Ottoman Turks and Christians. 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
16: Fox News, I'm Sue Guzman. President Trump formally kicking off celebrations for America's 250th anniversary Wednesday night with a rally at the National Mall.
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16: The rally included a series of flyovers, music from military bands, and, of course, Lee Greenwood singing God Bless the USA. The fair will continue for the next 16 days. President Trump abruptly canceling today's planned signing of a bipartisan housing bill, demanding Congress first pass the Save America Act. Senate Minority Leader Chuck Schumer slamming that move.
18: Donald Trump had a unique, rare chance to help the American people, and he refused.
16: The president claims the voting overhaul bill is a national emergency. 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
19: WMBD Radio Local News, I'm Caleb Kelch. A Peoria teen involved in a high-speed police chase through the city earlier this year has been sentenced to prison. 18-year-old Quinzel Foy was sentenced today to 3.5 years in the Illinois Department of Corrections after pleading guilty to robbery. Prosecutors say Foy was among several people who attacked and robbed a 15-year-old student in the East Bluff before fleeing in a stolen vehicle that led police on a high-speed chase during the morning rush on February 17th. According to the Peoria County State's Attorney's Office, Foy admitted to recording the attack on his cell phone. Cases against the other five people charged in the incident are still pending. The Peoria City Council has approved a plan to hire 6 community service officers. It's a smart play for the city's budget, as the civilian officers cost taxpayers half as much as paying overtime for police. The Greater Peoria Leadership Council is also chipping in over $70,000 for training and gear. Chief Brad Dixon says community officers will have uniforms that look quite different from police, so there's no confusion. And
20: definitely will not have a firearm. They certainly will have a radio with our prep, so they can talk to our officers. They'll go to our roll calls.
19: 25 News reports the city is calling this a creative, out-of-the-box approach to boosting downtown safety, with the mayor hinting this could be a training ground for people who want to join the force later on. Peoria police say a 14-year-old boy was arrested after officers recovered a handgun during an investigation yesterday evening. They located a 14-year-old matching the description and recovered a firearm during their investigation. He was taken to the juvenile detention center. More news in 30 minutes or as it breaks, and always at WMBDradio.com.
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0: The 25 News First Alert forecast calls for chances for some hit or miss showers and storms to continue into early tonight. And we'll see cloudy skies overnight with wake-up temperatures in the morning mostly in the low 60s. Highs tomorrow, upper 70s to maybe best near 80 degrees. We're cloudy with a 20% chance of a couple of stray showers, followed by more showers Friday. High temperatures will be in the mid-70s Friday, 80s by Saturday, near 90 by Sunday. From 25 News, I'm First Alert Chief Meteorologist Brian Walter for WMBD Radio.
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12: Welcome back to the program, Dana Lash, with you. We're at the bottom of the second hour. So, podcastistanians, the boomer waffen, as they are, no offense, boomers, I'm Gen X, right? So you can call me Gen X, whatever, everybody get over it. But, so some of the boomer waffen, they're trying to rewrite history. And I see, you know, the podcastistanians, as we were talking last segment, just like on the left, you have this rise in freaks. The freaks that used to be on the left that gravitated towards the right to be part of the coalition, and they brought some of that identity politic leftism with them. They're trying to recreate that within the right, but they act like it's somehow more virtuous because they put it behind the veneer of being a Republican or on the right, and it's not. And the podcastistanis and podcastistan have really been leaning into it because they desperately need the clicks to prop up their content, right? They really, really need the clicks. They don't get the audiences that they used to get on Fox News. And they really, in order to stay relevant, they have to lean into all of this stuff. So that's why you're seeing so much of it just saturate podcastistan content. And they don't care who they bring on. Right. They bring on some very problematic people to feed into the to lean into this. Right. So one of the people that Tucker Carlson brought on was this. I'm not going to get into their backstory. We talked about it yesterday. He had like two guys on to try to redefine Christianity because one of the goals of the Red Green Alliance, the communists and the Islamists, is to undermine the faith that has had its hand on the rudder of the West for so long, and that's Christianity. And they want to redefine it to undercut the true Christian faith and replace it with this whacked out orthodoxy, like what you see with the Russian church. The Russian church isn't about bringing people to God. It's about using the church to sanctify what the state does and to justify what the state does, to make excuses for the state and to give justifications for what the state does. Well, it's okay because we say it is. So it's just an apparatus of the state. And they would like for the same thing to happen here in the West, to happen in the United States. That is the entire goal. So, and they do this because it's easier to take over a people. That's why Karl Marx and Marxists and commies, tyrants, they all hate God, because God takes precedent over them. God has priority over them in the list of priorities for people, and they need to be first. Tyrants have to be first. They have to supplant God. That's what drives them. So he had these two people on that were supposed to be like these pillars of the faith. And one of them was a dude who got run out of his last church and this is all public information. That's you can read it and form your own opinions, as I've done. But it's this, like, a guy, one of the guys was ran out of his church because he was fornicating with, like, everything that had a pulse in the congregation, apparently abusing his leadership and sleeping with the parishioners. So he was run out, and he's tried to redefine himself as this, like, you know, big time, you know, manly Christian leader, which he seems like petty, petulant, and like a chick. And then the other guy that he's talking to in this clip we're going to play is accused. He apparently had to pay back money that he was accused of embezzling from his church. And there was, like, there were DUIs and domestic assaults and all kinds of stuff. Needless to say, going by what Paul told the numerous churches in the New Testament, these are not the types of people that you would elevate to any kind of elder position in any church. And yet they're being elevated by the boomer waffen because they desperately need, like the Russian church, to validate the evil that they're spitting. They need it sanctified. So they need to find somebody to sanctify it. It's like running around Vegas at 2 a.m. trying to find somebody to marry you. They got to find somebody to sanctify this stuff. So that's what he's doing. So they're trying to rewrite history. And Catharlson was talking to this guy, one of the guys I was mentioning. And they were trying to say, no. The Muslim rulers were great to Christians during the Ottoman period. They were lovey-dovey. Listen to this. This is cut. What cut was this? Okay, yeah, go ahead. This is cut 11 million.
3: And their Muslim rulers didn't do that during the Ottoman period.
4: Okay, so the answer is no. The Muslim rulers didn't tax churches during the Ottoman period. They were very kind to Christians. As a matter of fact, they took care of our holy sites. They had rebuilt Islamic authorities, rebuilt the Church of the Sepulcher three different times over the centuries. They had a law protecting Christian pilgrims on their journey. Like, nobody messed with the pilgrims.
3: The Ottoman Church, the Muslim rulers of the Holy Land.
12: In the face of absolute history. I cannot believe somebody can go on and be like, yeah, this thing that totally didn't happen, happened. They absolutely did. They had a millet system. They absolutely did tax the tar out of churches. Are you kidding me? They absolutely did. Where do you think the word jizya comes from? Holy cow. I mean, this is insane. Not only that, but they kidnapped entire villages of people, by the way. The Muslims kidnapped the entire village of Baltimore, Ireland. Every single child, woman, man, they were all taken captive, and they were taken to Algiers, and they were sold as slaves. The men, they were made trans. they made them eunuchs. They castrated them. The women were turned into sex slaves. I mean, do people not understand history? How desperate are you to try to chase clicks that you're going to have a guy who had to pay back his church, apparently, according to the news, for embezzling from his church? And there was all kinds of stuff in this guy. I mean, and that's the guy that you're, and then he gets up there and immediately carries on the bad faith by lying about history. The claim that people who are not Muslims did not pay taxes during the Ottoman period is so ridiculously false and so easily disproven. They couldn't even build new churches. Christians were disallowed from even building new churches during that period. Where in the world is this coming from? I mean, if they think it's so great, then go to Turkey and tell Erdogan to take the Hagia Sophia and turn it back into a church and see how well that works for you. You want to talk about colonization and squatting? There you go. Stolen land? There you go. And this is Turkish propaganda. This is just nothing but revisionist history propaganda. Because they're trying, you know what they want to do? They think that they're going to, in some way, they feel like, I guess, they're going to use the Muslims to usher in socialism, because Tucker is a socialist. He has celebrated feudalism. If you've ever really listened to the stuff that he's talked about. It's one of the things he and the late Andrew Breitbart debated constantly. Tucker believes in using big government to achieve ends. He thinks government should be involved in a number of different things. He has a very socialist outlook. Whether he's as far as a Mamdani remains to be seen. But these people think that they can use Muslims as a way to help usher in socialists. But the truth is that Muslims are using them to usher in Islam. That's really what it is. And that's the truth of it. I mean, the history for this is inarguable. You had the Levant, you had Ethiopia, Egypt, I mean, pretty much all of Northern Africa that used to be Christian regions. And then when the Islamists came to colonize it and steal land, the Christians were killed, they were enslaved, they were taxed. They absolutely did not have even remotely the same recognition or rights as Muslims did in these communities. Not at all. And now look at those nations. Where are those nations now? Christians were not equal to Muslims. Where does the word dhimmi come from? D-H-I-M-M-I, the whole dhimmitude, that whole system. They could not bear arms like the left. The left didn't want free black Americans bearing arms. Muslims did not want Christians bearing arms. They could not bear arms. They could not testify against Muslims in court. They could not even hold high public office. Still can't. Do you see any Christians? Ask yourself, how many Muslim governments have Christian representation in them, even to this day? None. The answer is none. It's rhetorical. The answer is none. They had to pay basically a protection tax. Tax upon a tax. The amount of sanctioned, Islamic sanctioned violence against Christians in their nations was insane. And again, if you think that that is not true, I want you to go back and look at how the entirety of Northern Africa, you had, where do you think the Coptic Christians came from? The oldest practicing Christians. And all of these areas were colonized and violently taken over by Islamists. This subjugation, and then they try to move the goalposts. What they'll tell you is, and they start with, no, Muslims were entirely, Ottoman rule was entirely tolerant of Christians. And then when you catch them with historical fact, then they do this. They go, well, okay, but they were treated more nicely than they were. Well, wait a minute. What do you mean? You said that they weren't subjugated at all. Now you're saying that they're subjugated nicer than other. And the answer to that is still no. They absolutely were not. They absolutely were not. There is a hardcore effort to try to revise history. And we're seeing it happen in our colleges. That's why Qatar pays more than China or any other nation to try to influence what's happening in our universities. Qatar's doing that. Now, whenever you hear these people talk about, oh, America first, they're silent on that issue. They're really Qatari first. I mean, I can confidently say that. I don't have any business interest overseas, but I know a hell of a lot of people in Boomer Waffen that do, that are on podcasts to stand networks. Boy, they got a lot of business interests with the Qataris. It's all there in black and white and publicly accessible information and tax filings. No, Christians were literally legally classified as second-class citizens in all of these nations. They were in dhimmitude. They were faced with insane atrocity, enslavement, castration. Their children were stolen from them and taken to be soldiers. I mean, where do you think the story of Vlad Tepes comes from? Good night. The Levant, Anatolia, all of these areas used to be free Christian regions, and then Islam violently colonized it. And now, in some of these areas, the Christian population is no longer even in existence. They taxed pilgrims. They taxed everything. And the violence knew no bounds. And this propagandist, this is sad. I mean, the Pact of Umar during the Ottoman period, they weren't allowed to own weapons. They couldn't even ride horses. Non-Muslims could not ride horses under the Ottoman reign. The Turks, the Ottomans would kidnap Christian boys kind of like back in the days of Vlad Tepes, forcibly convert them to Islam, and then they would turn them into their own soldiers, the Janissaries. They would turn them into their own little soldiers for the empire. Oh my gosh, we're not even getting into Armenian genocide yet. Apparently, this guy was too busy having to pay off restitution to the place that he was accused of embezzling from to take a second and dive into Armenian genocide. If you want to have a discussion as to how nice they were to Christians. This is boomer, waff, and slop. And they think you're stupid. Just like the legacy press thinks you're stupid. They think that, oh, well, they're dumb. They're not going to dive into the history on this. These people don't dive into the history of it. They're miles wide and inches deep. There's no intellectual mooring. There's no brain pulse here. They're regurgitating propaganda. That's all this is. Know the op when you see it. We got a Florida man on the way as we move. The folks who help make the program possible, it is our friends at Preborn, a great organization that saves lives. They saved over 80,000 lives last year. And you know how it all started? It all started with an ultrasound. An ultrasound, a free ultrasound. And it costs donors $28 for one ultrasound. And when parents, and usually statistically it's a mother, when she hears her heartbeat, for the baby's heartbeat for the first time, that baby's chance at life doubles if she's considering abortion for an unplanned pregnancy. And fathers are just in this too. There's so many stories of dads left on the sidelines and they're terrified. This is one of the biggest moments in their lives as well. This is why Preborn is so important, because they provide compassion and support, not just for the moms, but for the dads too. And they give these couples the chance to hear the truth and to see their baby on an ultrasound and realize, you know what, there's hope for the future and there's people here to help you. And so Preborn doesn't just stop at the ultrasound. They partner with these families for the first 2 years of their lives, doctor's appointments, diapers, the whole nine yards, because they want to make sure they understand the building block of this republic is our families, and they want to make sure that these families get started off on the best foot. 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
30: It's his life mission to make bad decisions. It's time for Florida Man.
12: All right, all right. So first up, a Florida man who's 84 years old is suing over injuries after becoming distracted by a Waffle House ad. So he's an 84-year-old guy. He's suing the chain because he was distracted by window signage for its limited edition strawberry shortcake waffle and stumbled over, quote, an abnormally high curb, smacking face first into the concrete pavement. Really? And this is what they said in the complaint. While navigating the parking lot and stepping up to the abnormally high curb, plaintiff Edward Bold's attention was distracted by the advertisements, and he unknowingly tripped and fell over the curb, which resulted in severe and permanent injuries. That's the ad that Juan has up there. I mean, I too would love a strawberry shortcake waffle, but, you know. It accuses the Waffle House in Bartow, Florida, of, quote, increasing the risk of harm beyond ordinary conditions by prioritizing the marketing and visual appeal over pedestrian safety. You know, there's a dumbass clause.
31: Yeah.
12: Watch where you're going, you idiot. it's not an abnormally high curb. Pick up your feet and maybe watch where you're going. Next, we're going to have a lawsuit. I can't believe that. Waffle House didn't breathe for me. Can you believe that? I mean, is Waffle House responsible for turning your head and your eyes and, like, making you see things? Or is that a you problem? It sounds like a you problem. So, and they go, it's disingenuous for them to suggest that he should have been watching where he was going. They distracted him. No, he's an idiot. Maybe he shouldn't be out walking. You know, maybe call one of those, you know, visiting angels to help you walk wherever you need to go. I'm just saying. We have our third hour on the way. You don't want to miss. Stick with us.
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16: The America 250 kickoff. I'm Sue Guzman, Fox News. President Trump headlining Freedom 250's Great American State Fair tonight after a number of artists dropped out of the event. The president holding a campaign-style rally at the National Mall, telling those gathered that America is back.
17: We have reclaimed our sovereignty, regained our liberty, restored our prosperity, and we have saved our country. In all things, we're once again putting a thing called America first.
16: With more on tonight's festivities, here's Fox's Lucas Tomlinson.
18: We've seen multiple flyovers of B-2 stealth bombers, perhaps some of the same bombers that carried out Operation Midnight Hammer a year ago. President Trump says with the flyovers that you're just seeing a little teeny bit of what's in store. But everybody's excited here on the National Mall for the Great American State Fair. This is the kickoff celebration. Really just many days of honoring all 50 states and, of course, our nation's 250th birthday. The president hit some of his themes we've heard before. He said he had destroyed Iran. He said he had taken out Maduro. He said America is back. He was in a good mood. The people here were very festive. It was pretty incredible to witness.
16: Earlier in the day, President Trump claimed that the U.S. is winning by a lot against Iran.
17: Iran is being very nice. They're agreeing to everything that I want, and they have to. Otherwise, we just go back and do what we have to do.
16: Well, U.S. and Iran, of course, have agreed to a basic framework for a peace deal, but they have been working to try to fine-tune that and sign off on it. Venezuela's main airports closed, classes canceled after back-to-back powerful earthquakes struck the coast Wednesday night. The 7.2 and 7.5 earthquakes roiling the region, collapsing buildings and sending panicked residents onto the streets. Many casualties expected. 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
19: WMBD Radio Local News, I'm Caleb Kelch. The Peoria City Council has given the green light to hiring 6 community service officers who will focus on downtown safety. 25 News reports hiring civilian officers will cost taxpayers an estimated $508,000 a year, about half as much as paying police officers overtime. The Greater Peoria Leadership Council is also providing $70,000 for their training and gear. Mayor Rita Ali wished the city could hire 10 community officers instead of 6.
20: You know, 6, I think, is a great start. Perhaps these are people that will serve as community service officers and maybe have an interest at some point in trying out to become a police officer.
19: Peoria's community service officers will be unarmed and wear uniforms that distinguish them from police. They will have radios to communicate with police and attend roll calls. Governor J.B. Pritzker signed a bill into law today aiming to protect the medical records of people receiving abortion or gender-affirming care in the state. Capital News Illinois reports the Reproductive Health Records Privacy Act separates information related to this care from digital medical records and blocks access from outside the state. The law will prevent electronic health networks from sharing the information across state lines unless they have a patient's consent. The bill signing coincides with the fourth anniversary of the U.S. Supreme Court decision overturning Roe v. Wade. Peoria police say a 14-year-old boy was arrested after officers recovered a handgun during an investigation yesterday evening. They located a 14-year-old matching the description and recovered a firearm during their investigation. More news in 30 minutes or as it breaks, and always at WNBDRadio.com.
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4: The 25 News First Alert forecast calls for chances for some hit or miss showers and storms to continue into early tonight. Then we'll see cloudy skies overnight with wake-up temperatures in the morning mostly in the low 60s. Highs tomorrow, upper 70s to maybe best near 80 degrees. We're cloudy with a 20% chance of a couple of stray showers, followed by more showers Friday. High temperatures will be in the mid-70s Friday, 80s by Saturday, near 90 by Sunday. From 25 News, I'm First Alert Chief Meteorologist Brian Walter for WMBD Radio.
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12: Sparkle, you should not be a judge. I don't care if it was the name your parents gave you. If you didn't have the good sense to change it, then I think that really demonstrates that you should not be a judge. Look, they get tips too. Instead of people putting them in their panties, though, they give them into PACs and their campaigns, and they get all kinds of kickbacks. So as you can tell, I dislike the political class greatly. And the reason being is because I'm an American, plain and simple.
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12: Why, hello, hello. Welcome back, friends. Dana Lash with you. We're at the top of this third hour now on the program, and we've had a lot of stuff. Can I throw up this graphic that I keep mentioning? It's not a piece of feces, though. It's similar. Your guys are like, wait, what? What did we miss? Well, we're talking about the phrase democratic socialism. It's the hot new buzzword, democratic socialism. It has dirt and starvation and miserableness. It's amazing. Just a reminder, this is just a pictorial explaining to you what democratic socialism is. So see, on the left of your screen, ladies and gentlemen, your house left is socialism. Just plain boring socialism. But on the right, look at that party. That's quote unquote democratic socialism. I mean, the clown, the rainbow. I mean, it just, can't you see? And there's confetti. It looks so much more fun over there, right? So
13: different it is.
12: So different. So now you guys know how to differentiate between socialism and, air quotes, democratic socialism. so much different. You guys didn't know that, did you?
8: Visual aids are really helpful.
12: You know, I mean, I can see why so many of those socialists in New York read with pictures. It's really fun to read with just pictures. It's, you know, super fun. You don't have to think much and things like that. You know. So the it's very good. So that's really ultimately that was the Hammer and Sickle show in New York. So a little cagey. A couple of other things. I would love to say what Juan just said in Slack right now. He is so right. King, you can say it because you're closest to him, you know, if you wanted to.
8: I don't think it's necessary.
12: Okay. Really all right. Juan was further differentiating the difference,
8: yes.
12: Further emphasizing the difference between socialism and democratic socialism. I don't think I can say it. By the way, that's the spiciest thing Juan's ever said.
8: I noticed.
12: We
8: starting to ramp up.
12: Are having a really bad influence. We are really a bad influence
8: or
12: on him.
8: Is it a good one?
12: We're going to have to, you know, those drum kits that they have, like the clear acrylic that they put around the drum sets.
8: Yes.
12: We're going to have to start doing that to Juan. We're going to have to put him in his own little like acrylic drum set.
8: Yeah, see,
12: like
8: he admits
12: room.
8: It. He's spending too much time with us.
12: I know, he said, I'm spending too much time with y'all. Juan's like the most innocent person any of us have ever met. We quite don't know how to deal with him because he's like super healthy. I mean, we're healthy too, but he's like super good natured and, you know, doesn't have a bad word to say about anybody. And meanwhile, we're over here like, so we're like, protect Juan at all costs. He's so pure. All right. This, we're going over all of the stuff with New York. Can I real quickly? I got to. Well, we're going to get into the weather stuff with Europe because it is amazing. It's really hot over there and people are dying. Right there. It's just the way it is. And I really wish that I love watching the Europeans over here for World Cup talk about our air conditioning. They're like, they've got the air conditioning everywhere. It's amazing. So it's a wonderful, amazing thing. We do have an issue that we're going to have a little chat about. And that is the issue. We talked a little bit about it. Qatar. Now, there are a lot of people who get out there and they say, oh, my gosh, Israel. These people. I tend to think that the MEGA means Iran because we got a lot of those people. But there are a lot of very questionable things with Qatar right now. I still am one of those. I'm not too stoked about them giving us a plane. Although I understand that Trump's had a relationship with Qatar for a long time. They've had Qatari businesses. Their airways have like an office or something in Trump Tower or something like that. Like businesses there. I get it. But they have spent so much money seeding the ground at different universities and colleges. We've gone over how, you know, that Qatar is like the top donor to American universities. I'm pulling up my notes. I got to type in a search term for my bookmark system. It is the, so they're the single largest single foreign donor to American universities. You're talking about billions upon billions upon billions upon billions and billions and billions and billions of dollars. For instance, let me just top of the line. So A&M, they received just under $1 billion, Texas A&M. Now, last year, the university closed their Qatar campus. Or sorry, in 24, they closed their Qatar campus. But they still got a lot of money from Qatar. Carnegie Mellon received approximately $1 billion from Qatar. Cornell, they're the number one recipient. They've received $2.5 billion from Qatar. Northwestern, $734 million. You know what that was earmarked for? The journalism branch. Kane just gave me a look. I could feel the look without even seeing you. That's inside higher ed. They have they spent $734 million for the journalism branch. Colleges have taken more money from Qatar than any other country. And they've really been politicizing these donations as well. Now, under Section 117 of the Higher Education Act, all these colleges and universities or any institution, they're forced to disclose foreign sourced gifts, all of that, that have any value of $250,000 or more. Let me double check that. They have to disclose all of this. Yeah, of $250,000 or more. I was correct. So they had, this was something that was launched in January by the Department of Education. So under the Trump administration, it was in late January after he already assumed office. And they launched this. It's a new foreign funding portal. And it's at foreignfundinghighered.gov is where it's at. And that's where you can go and you can see all this stuff. You can see where everybody's donating. You can see the ones that are donating to businesses. You can see the stuff that's being donated to colleges, universities. And the reason I say this is because I feel as though it's an op to constantly scream Israel, Israel, Israel, when here in black and white from literal government website, foreignfundinghighered.gov, and then you can actually also go through public donations elsewhere and see, especially lobbying, Qatar's the number one. Again, the number one. Now, as it relates to universities and colleges, I mean, guys, they are so far. I mean, China is way down in second place. I mean, they're billions short of matching Qatar. They even beat the Saudis. The Saudis used to spend a lot of money. Germany's number three for education. I thought that was interesting. And this money, like I said, this one donation, $734 million, that's for the journalism branch. Now, you know, Qatar owns Al Jazeera, which is the Arab version of RT, which RT stands for Russia Today, that was founded and is still funded by the Kremlin. That's a Russian propaganda site. It's like Pravda 2.0. Al Jazeera is like the Pravda for Shia Muslim. It really is. Al Jazeera is actually classified as a propagandist mouthpiece. Our own government recognizes it as such, which is why it was really weird that we saw literally, which I don't think the president or the upper echelon of his team run. I really think that they need to have the rapid response 47, the official rapid response for POTUS on social media to really get somebody new handling that account, because they've been retweeting Al Jazeera. And I would be just as mad if they retweeted RT or anything else. Known propaganda sites that have been called out by both the right, left, and in between. Everybody, right, left, libertarians have all called them out. So that to me seems like a pretty obvious no, don't do. So they've donated so much money. And for what? By the way, the portal tracks this funding and it tabs it annually, but it also goes as far back as 1981. Out of all the 194 countries that are listed as having done this, Qatar is at the top. And what's funny is that Islamists are like, well, right-wing websites are trying to say that this is evidence of Qatari influence. Tell me what influence is transmitted to journalism schools through like hundreds of millions of dollars in Qatari money. You're telling me that they're actually, shut up. We are not idiots. Stop. That's insulting. Now, the reason I bring this up is I just feel like there is a particular closeness and relationship that it makes me uneasy. Because this is a mechanism, the people who try to defend this, they don't, well, I think either they know or they, I think it falls into two categories. They know and they're trying to make excuses, or they don't know, but they want to feel like they're included. So they pile on and they go into that camp. It's a mechanism literally for soft power. It's a soft power flex, right? They go under the veneer of wanting to modernize their own domestic education sector. And they act like they want to import this Western academic prestige. But that's not what they're doing. They act like they want to cultivate diplomatic relationships, but that's not what is happening. Guys, can you look back at the past 10 years as Qatar has consistently ramped up how much it's spending at American universities and tell me that you don't see a significant difference that is disadvantageous to the West? Can you say that you don't see that? Kane, you can see it.
9: Oh, yeah.
12: We all see it. Some rising sentiments, perhaps, that we've been tabulating at different colleges and universities across the country. Huh. Interesting. I mean, they launched this portal because they wanted to provide great

0: I'm saying you can see the difference. Now, when you look at lobbying, they're one of the tops on lobbying. One of the tops on lobbying. They outspend, you know, again, all the people who are like, make Israel great again. They outspend Israel in this. So why do I bring all this up? Because I'm curious as to how closely they're involved in all the Iranian negotiations. I think it's perfectly fine to ask about any business transactions between anybody in government and Qatar. Obviously, Qatar does not share our same interest, which makes me assume that they would like to use us to achieve an interest. And it's completely fine for you to ask all these questions. Notice, though, how it's not treated as a two-way street. You can only ask questions of one entity that falls very far behind all of these other nations in terms of spending money on lobbying and everything else. We have more on the way. 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
8: And now, all of the news you would probably miss. It's time for Dana's Quick Five.
9: Apparently, 2 million bees escaped after the 18-wheeler carrying beehives crashed in Texas. So the queen bee supply showed beekeepers desperately trying to corral all of the swarms that were loudly buzzing around the truck that overturned on Sunday, because I was wanting an update on this. So they had to put out a call to all local beekeepers to help with the cleanup. And they said that it was nice to see all the beekeepers out helping the bees. So they had everybody from commercial beekeepers to backyard beekeepers, like tons of people, thank heavens, came out. And they were working to get the beehives out. 50,000 pounds of bees. And they said no injuries were reported. There was one photographer from a news outlet that was stung. But it looks like they're getting as many as they can. But good heavens, save the bees, because these were like the good bees that we want. Russian soldiers are accidentally revealing their locations to Ukrainian fighters. Well, not accidentally. They're posing as lonely women online, and they're trying to get these fighters, but then they accidentally reveal their own location. Nobody thought that through. Nobody thought that through at all. They were trying to trap them, and it ended up kind of the CIA catfishing tactic. It kind of blew up in their face, according to The Atlantic. So it's not super helpful. Let's see. There's also, we've got a retro pirate got a 2-year suspended jail sentence. He was burning and selling remix CDs of famous artists. There's a market for that? Of burning and selling remix CDs. Kane, we got to talk business here. Stay with us. 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
0: Hey, it's Greg Batten and Dandy Oreo. 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
11: Fox News, I'm Ted Lindner. The FIFA World Cup underway in major cities across the U.S., Mexico, and Canada. The U.S. men's team on a 2-game winning streak. Speaking to supporters at Freedom 250's Great American State Fair Wednesday night, President Trump said it's like having a Super Bowl every day.
12: I know everyone joins me in wishing Team USA good luck in their match tomorrow against Turkey in Los Angeles.
11: The U.S. and Turkey.
12: Great.
11: The U.S. and Turkey kick off at SoFi Stadium Thursday night at 10 p.m. Eastern Time. And President Trump meeting with the Secretary General of the Alliance, Mark Rutte, at the White House. The president saying he just wants one thing from NATO.
13: I just want their loyalty. We don't need their money. We don't need anything. We have the most powerful military in the world by far. But I just want loyalty. You know, we're so loyal to them.
11: The meeting comes ahead of next month's NATO summit in Turkey. 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
14: WMBD Radio Local News, I'm Caleb Kelch. A Peoria teen involved in a high-speed police chase through the city earlier this year has been sentenced to prison. 18-year-old Quinzel Foy was sentenced today to 3.5 years in the Illinois Department of Corrections after pleading guilty to robbery. Prosecutors say Foy was among several people who attacked and robbed a 15-year-old student in the East Bluff before fleeing in a stolen vehicle that led police on a high-speed chase during the morning rush on February 17th. According to the Peoria County State's Attorney's Office, Foy admitted to recording the attack on his cell phone. Cases against the other 5 people charged in the incident are still pending. The Peoria City Council has approved a plan to hire 6 community service officers. It's a smart play for the city's budget, as the civilian officers cost taxpayers half as much as paying overtime for police. The Greater Peoria Leadership Council is also chipping in over $70,000 for training and gear. Chief Brad Dixon says community officers will have uniforms that look quite different from police, so there's no confusion. And
15: definitely will not have a firearm. They certainly will have a radio with our prep, so they can talk to our officers. They'll go to our roll calls.
14: 25 News reports the city is calling this a creative, out-of-the-box approach to boosting downtown safety, with the mayor hinting this could be a training ground for people who want to join the force later on. Peoria police say a 14-year-old boy was arrested after officers recovered a handgun during an investigation yesterday evening. They located a 14-year-old matching the description and recovered a firearm during their investigation. He was taken to the juvenile detention center. More news in 30 minutes or as it breaks, and always at WMBDRadio.com.
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18: The 25 News First Alert forecast calls for chances for some hit-or-miss showers and storms to continue into early tonight. And we'll see cloudy skies overnight with wake-up temperatures in the morning mostly in the low 60s. Highs tomorrow, upper 70s to maybe best near 80 degrees. We're cloudy with a 20% chance of a couple of stray showers, followed by more showers Friday. High temperatures will be in the mid-70s Friday, 80s by Saturday, near 90 by Sunday. From 25 News, I'm First Alert Chief Meteorologist Brian Walter for WMBD Radio.
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9: Welcome back to the program. You guys want to hear about the amazing, you know, people that got elected in New York? Oh, I mean, you think you know because they're socialists. But this Daria Liza Chevalier, who defeated the incumbent in New York's congressional 13th. So that was one of Mamdani's. She was the one who wanted to. She celebrated October 7th. She is an absolute communist. She said she's a communist. She wants to abolish all police, hates the United States, and she's a ginormous racist. She hates the U.S. Like, for one instance, she tweeted, and this was actually not long ago. She had tweeted, quote, "I forgot to get napkins, so I just wiped my hand on the American flag behind me." It's bad, guys. Of course they were going to go socialist, communist. It's all socialist, communism. It's all the same thing. Just different sides of the same giant turd. All of the people that maybe would have stopped it left. But in New York, this works. It doesn't work outside of New York. Really doesn't. It really does not work outside of New York. Because people just aren't going to go for this. In New York, they are. But this is who the party's becoming. That's who they're becoming. They also had, she's the founder of CUAD, and yeah, that's an organization. She's tweeted about them in, like, constantly. It's the Columbia University Apartheid Divest, and it's the people that they call for Gazan liberation. Gaza was liberated. What the hell are you talking about? They were given the land. They were given greenhouses. It was turnkey. There was a unilateral withdrawal. It was land that had been given to Israel. Israel gave it to Gaza. And then Gaza immediately voted in terrorists and then decided to just go hell on wheels and attack their neighbors to the north. They didn't do anything to improve the area. They were given it and they just decided to trash it. So this organization advocates, they act like the stuff that Hamas did to them after they voted them in is all Israel's fault. I don't know. But she had, this is what the group says. She's a founder of this group. She's the 30-something-year-old PhD student who hates America. And their group that she founded tweeted this was on Instagram. She said, "We are Westerners fighting for the total eradication of Western civilization. We stand in full solidarity with every movement for the liberation in the global South. Our intifada is an international one. We are fighting for nothing less than the liberation of all people. We reject every genocidal eugenicist regime that seeks to undermine the personhood of the colonized." I mean, you're literally the colonizers. Her group writes, as fascism ingrained in the American consciousness becomes ever more explicit and irrefutable, word salad, we seek community and instruction from militants in the global south, Hamas, who have been fighting on the front lines, in the fight against tyranny and domination, which undergird the imperialist world order. Another more word salad. She goes and spends a bunch of money to misuse words because she doesn't know the definition of it, with a picnic blanket on her head. Just dumb. So, and then she signs off, the revolution must continue. That's her group that she founded. She's the founder of this group. I think that if you hate America, you shouldn't get to represent it in office. Personally. I also think that if you're a foreigner and you come here, you should not be allowed to run for elected office for at least a decade. I agree with our founders in the Federalist Papers on this, by the way. Our founders believed that, and I think we need to get back to that founding principle. Where's all the accusations of dual loyalty? Anybody? Where's podcast to stand on the dual loyalty here? Where's Anna, whatever, Kasparian, whatever the hell her name is? She was like, oh, well, people who have if you're a citizen of Israel and the United States, that's, you know, dual citizenship and you should be deported, while sitting at the same table with her co-host who literally has dual citizenship in Turkey and the United States and is a dual citizen. See, it's never a two-way street. They just hate Jews. They hate Jews. So they try to use all this other stuff. Oh, it's about Israel, or it's about the Israeli government, or it's Zionism, or whatever. But they just don't have the balls to come out and say Jews, because they realize if they did that too soon, then people would be like, wait a minute, that sounds a little bit Nazi-ish. And then they get mad. Everything's Nazi to you. No, only actual products of incest that result in Nazism are Nazis. Like you. Sounds difficult, right? But walks like a duck and quacks like a duck and, you know, all of that. It's a duck. So this is the group that this chick co-founded. She's the founder of this group. This is just one of the things that she's put out there. She's a really heinous individual, and this is what they're going for. This is it. This is they believe this. They absolutely believe it. So at least they're being more open about what they want, right? They also, her group, back in 2024, they held the Resistance 101 webinar. This is per Legal Insurrection, calling on comrades to unite against the West. Huh. By the way, she tweeted that, that I forgot to get napkins, so I just wiped my hand on the American flag behind me. She tweeted that on December of 2019. Mm-hmm. That's who she is. That's who they've elected. Where's the dual loyalty, by the way, arguments again? I'm just curious. These people are MGGA, make Gaza great again, I think is what they want. Where's the dual loyalty? So they had a webinar and they called on people to unite against the West. That was her group, the Columbia University Apartheid Divest, a stupid name. And they want a worldwide coalition of aggrieved Islamist simps because they want to globalize the Intifada. When are people going to realize that that's more than just a saying? And it's not a political one. It's cultish fanaticism. When are people going to realize this? When they say that, you need to believe people. When they tell you who they are and what they believe in, you need to actually maybe believe it. Yeah, they had all of these people, the panelists that they had. Oh, my gosh. So she's elected now. She's going to be New York's 13th. She's going to be elected. Daria Liza Chevalier. I can't imagine how she's going to vote. She's going to be in Congress with Rashida Tlaib, Ilhan Omar, and AOC. She's going to be one of the new squad. She might even be, I'm trying to think, do you think that she's even, I think she might actually be more radicalized than, I think she's more radicalized than AOC. AOC, I can't believe I'm saying this. She's a socialist, but she is at least, she goes with the Pelosi line. she thinks that you got to keep lying to people about socialism and they won't realize that they're voting for it. The other ones are like, nah, screw that. We're socialists. We absolutely are. She was the candidate that stormed out of that live interview that they had because she was being asked about her old social media post. This was, it was on Fox News, and it was, they were talking with her about her endorsement and on her candidacy and all of this. And so she, right after she won, she was asked about her one of which I gave you an example of, her social media post that you would think in any normal world would like overshadow the whole campaign. But it's weird. The left is always like, oh, Trump is a Nazi. But here they got a guy with a Totenkopf on his chest and then they elect this chick. So she did this. She was doing this interview and she was asked about her posts. She was asked about why does she hate the West? Because has said over and over the West needs to be overthrown. Why does she hate this? And she was pressed about it, and she goes, have a beautiful day, and she just left. Walked out of the studio. Wasn't going to finish the interview, because she can't. And I don't think she cares to. This is who they've elected. This is who Democrats are. I'm telling you, the right needs to be very careful. It's growing, but it's still not supported nationwide. But here's the thing. 15 years ago, this would not have been supported in New York, and now it is. We'll say this, oh, well, right now it doesn't appeal nationally. They're not thinking of just right now. They're thinking of 5 and 10 years in the future, where it may if it stays this course. I mean, they're getting some crazy candidates lately. And the everybody from Gen X on, down the line, on the left, is more and more radical. I think they're more radical than the boomer left. The boomer left are looked at, and that's the, whenever we say boomers, we're talking about really the boomer left, because they're the bad ones. People get very sensitive, and I'm kind of tired of it, but it is what it is. Every generation has its bad seeds. But they're the ones who kind of toe the Pelosi line. Everybody else is like crazy leftists, and I think it's getting nuttier, especially when you get down to the Zoomer waffen. They're crazy. So this is going to be very interesting stuff to see how this plays out. Now, in the meantime, over in Europe, switching gears entirely, in France, 40 people drowned last week. That's insane. Why? They say temperature anomalies, because the temperatures in many European capitals are like 100 degrees. And they're not used to this. They don't have AC in a lot of areas. I was talking to a friend who... And a lot of these cities are so beautiful, like in Florence, for instance, Firenze, downtown, in the historic part, they don't even allow if it doesn't have air conditioning built in, and the newer buildings do, but in the historic buildings, more towards the historic city center, they don't, and they don't even allow wall units. You can't even put a wall unit in an apartment, a wall unit AC. There's no AC anywhere down there. And it gets to be like, it's in the 90s. Like right now, it's probably like pushing 100. And they do that. Obviously, they do it for the historical aesthetic, because people come in and they want to see I asked somebody that one time, and they said, well, it's because it's the historic center, and they don't want wall units, I guess, ruining the aesthetic. And I have some friends who had family that lived there, and they're like, everybody leaves here in the middle of the summer because it's too hot to stay. A lot of them don't have AC. In France, so many people don't have AC. So they go in rivers and canals, and they go into the water, and they just don't take into account any current depth, nothing. They're just trying to cool off. So they had a 13-year-old, for instance, Sunday evening that drowned. She didn't know how to swim, and she went into the river, Fontaine-Laport, near Fontaine-Laport Sunday evening. Germany, same thing. The German Life Saving Association said there were 6 fatal swimming incidents over their weekend, and people were hot and they overestimated their abilities in the water and they walked in and drowned. Over 200,000 people over the past 4 years, they died. They died specifically from heat. Now, all of the European left rails on us for our AC. And most people, they have like a couple of fans, but they don't have AC. New York Times has a huge piece on this. And they talk about the Syrian temperatures and West. This is all the way back from, I think this is 20. No, this is just a couple of days ago. And it cites a piece that they did a couple of years ago. Because they have fans, they have warning systems, and they have cooling shelters, but they don't have AC. Most people don't have AC. And every summer, I think this is why you hear these like constant demands and people mocking Americans for having AC, because they don't want their people to ask questions as to why they can't have them, because there are so many restrictions, and then they have their stupid EU climate stuff on every air conditioning unit. So they make it almost like prohibitively impossible to even get it in the first place. Wild. We don't have that kind of those kind of fatalities over here because we got AC. It's the same. It's sad. We got more on the way as we roll towards Days of These United States. 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
9: Welcome back to the program. Kane's trying to... gaslight us into believing this crazy conspiracy about Miami.
12: Doing
9: go ahead,
12: no
9: tell everybody.
12: I saw a post from Miami International Airport, and you know, they always like to have fun with their social media. A few days ago, there was a Brazilian psychic who was saying that apparently on the 24th, which is today, when Brazil is playing, which is today, in Miami, which is today, apparently there's going to be a UFO mothership that comes and actually takes people. And so Miami International Airport looks to be having a little fun with it.
9: Because you were not, okay, you were not saying it like that. You were like, oh my gosh, Dana, you know what that means. It means that psychic was talking about a UFO mothership. They said there's unusual airspace.
12: No, I was connecting the two. This is how they're connected. Mm-hmm. Miami International Airport, obviously, it's standard, by the way, with World Cup and even any big sporting events that they kind of, the airspace above mm-hmm. is restricted. So they're kind of coupling this normal thing, which is airspace restriction, with the Brazilian psychic. And they're saying, hey, we're going to be closing off airspace.
9: I mean,
12: Miami.
9: Think it would be fun.
12: Oh, my gosh.
9: Because I'm really tired of talking about, like, woke Rikers. And I want somebody to come down and be, like, a bigger problem than they are.
12: Right.
9: And, but, I mean, that's assuming that they would be, like, that these aliens would be hostile.
12: No, I don't think they would be.
9: Say there. Look at you. I can't even deal with you. All right, today in Stu.
12: Actually, this is all part of the Today in Stupidity.
9: Oh, is it now?
12: Yeah, it's Today in Fun and Today in Stupidity.
9: I mean, if there ever was a time for the aliens to come out and be like, ta-da, I mean, that would be it.
12: Yeah, no, watch tomorrow. I may have to eat my words tomorrow. I hope I don't have to.
9: I mean, what would that look like? Would it be right when somebody's like scoring a hat trick?
12: Oh, gosh, no, I hope it doesn't happen like that. I think we'd be more upset about the goal being taken away.
9: I think the audience members would be, I think the people, all of the fans would be angrier over that than the fact that, than they would be scared over a big mothership if it disrupted the match. All right, folks, that does it for us today. Find us over at YouTube, Facebook, like and subscribe, Chapter and Verse at Substack. Have a great night. Podcast too. 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
29: Remaining optimistic. I'm Ted Lindner, Fox News. President Trump signaling that optimism regarding a burgeoning peace deal with Iran, touting progress on maritime security in the Strait of Hormuz, and a new deconfliction framework aimed at stabilizing the Israel-Hezbollah front.
30: Iran is being very nice. They're agreeing to everything that I want, and they have to. Otherwise, we just go back and do what we have to do.
29: Well, the White House and Tehran continue to spar publicly over the timeline for resuming nuclear inspections. The president meeting with NATO Secretary General Mark Rutte on Wednesday at the White House. The president expressing his disappointment with the alliance.
31: We were disappointed with the UK. We were disappointed with Germany and France. We're disappointed with most of them. Spain is a horror show.
29: Rutte called these isolated incidents, saying 4,000 to 5,000 U.S. planes taking off from European bases in the 6 weeks before the ceasefire in Iran. The meeting comes ahead of next month's NATO summit in Turkey. President Trump on Capitol Hill Wednesday for a strategy session with Senate Republicans. Fox's Jared Halpern has more on that from the White House.
32: President Trump emerged from a closed-door lunch with top Senate Republican leaders, suggesting a unified front.
30: I think we had a really great meeting, and we're very proud of the party. We like our leader. We like everybody really in the room. I don't like a few people, but that's okay. I think you know who they are.
32: The president has endorsed some primary challengers over incumbent Republican senators and is pushing GOP leaders in the Senate to eliminate the filibuster and pass new voter ID legislation.
29: And Senate Minority Leader Chuck Schumer weighing in.
33: The SAVE Act is not going to pass the Senate or the House. We're not going to trade lower costs for housing for taking away our voting rights. That's a trade no one would make.
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29: The Pentagon restores mandatory flu shots for all recruits at boot camp. Fox's Deborah Valentine with more.
0: War Secretary Pete Hegseth made the shot optional for the military at the end of April. Now the Pentagon says that boot camps for all military services are once again requiring the flu vaccination. It comes amid a growing weeks-long flu outbreak at the U.S. Air Force's boot camp at Lackland Air Force Base that sickened over 300 people. Only 40% of the new trainees moving through the boot camp opted to receive the shot once it became optional, according to a source who spoke to the Associated Press. Both Army and Navy officials have said that they have also asked for permission to make the shot mandatory for certain broad groups that include troops deploying overseas. Deborah Valentine, Fox News.
29: The Justice Department losing another round of legal fights over voter information.
1: A federal appeals court is denying the Trump administration access to personal information about registered voters in Michigan, including birth dates, driver's license numbers, and partial Social Security numbers, ruling that's not covered under a law cited by the Justice Department. The 2-1 opinion by the 6th U.S. Circuit Court of Appeals upholds the decision of a federal judge in Lansing. DOJ says the goal is to ensure compliance with federal election law. Attorneys from Michigan and other Democrat-led states say the administration wants to share information with Homeland Security to search for non-citizen voters. Judges in at least 8 other states have also rejected access to information beyond what's publicly available. Lisa Brady, Fox News.
29: And two powerful earthquakes rocking Venezuela on Wednesday night, both of them registering over 7 magnitude. One was 7.1. The epicenter was west of the community of Morón. The USGS reporting that an even larger 7.5 magnitude earthquake struck just a minute later. Authorities fear that there may be a major number of fatalities. I'm Ted Lindner, and this is Fox News.
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0: From the City of Angels near the Pacific Ocean, good morning, good evening, wherever you may be across the nation, around the world. I'm George Norrie, and this is Coast to Coast AM. Later tonight, the power of crystal skulls. Here's what's happening. Back-to-back powerful earthquakes struck off the coast of Venezuela Wednesday evening, causing widespread damage, collapsing buildings, and sending panicked residents into the streets. The 7.2 and 7.5 magnitude earthquakes destroyed the region, with buildings evacuated and cities and areas spread as far as Brazil's Amazon. It was also a 6.9 that hit Japan and a 5.6 that hit Northern California. Well over 30 earthquakes hit the planet today.
1: Wow.
0: Just one in four Americans believes President Donald Trump's war with Iran was worth its costs, and a majority worry that a truce with Iran is unlikely to last, according to a Reuters poll. The five-day poll, which closed on Monday, also showed the war weighing heavily on Mr. Trump's popularity, with his approval rating dropping to 34%, a return to the lowest level of the Republican second term that was last touched in April. Here's Tom Danheiser with more on today's situation. Tom?
2: Well, George, with U.S. President Donald Trump low approval rating he has, 63% of Americans said a truce with Tehran was not a reality, with 23% saying the U.S. was stronger after the war with Iran. Americans wanting the war to end, especially those hit hardest by the cost of gas, and now many see hope for lower prices. A percentage of Americans think the U.S. is getting the better of the new agreement. However, most Americans suspect Iran's nuclear program has not been permanently stopped, and that Iran will not stop threatening its neighbors. Meanwhile, the head of the International Atomic Energy Agency said Wednesday that the UN agency will return to inspect Iran's nuclear sites as agreed. Israel's defense minister continues to claim America did not demand for Israel to withdraw from Lebanon, as Israel's fight with Iranian-backed Hezbollah continues to complicate efforts towards a wider U.S.-Iran peace deal. And President Donald Trump said Iran had informed the U.S. that no tolls or other charges are being levied for ships navigating the Strait of Hormuz, although the waterway is still unstable. Traffic through the strait has significantly increased over the past week, easing supply concerns. George?
0: Thank you, Tom. And Howard Bloom, the author of The Mohammed Code, has been watching this situation since it began. Howard, when's it going to end?
3: Well, we don't know, but it's time to be very, very careful. And it's time not to let our domestic politics blind us. As the Iranians and their allies, the Chinese, see it, a new balance of power is taking over the world, and the United States is no longer the dominant superpower. Far from it. In fact, a Hezbollah official, Wafiq Safah, says that Iran is on its way to becoming the fourth most powerful country in the world. As you already know, in the eyes of the Iranians, our president's memo of understanding is a surrender, a declaration of defeat. You've heard that right. The Iranians believe that the United States has surrendered to Tehran and that America has been utterly and completely humiliated. In fact, Al Jazeera, the powerful international news outlet funded and directed by Qatar, ran a front-page story yesterday blaring America's unconditional surrender in headlines. President Donald Trump, on the other hand, says just the opposite. He declares that the MOU is the unconditional surrender of the Iranians to America. So what's actually happening? The great game of global power is shifting, and our weapons and tactics may be obsolete. Our president tells us that the conventional Iranian navy, its warships, are at the bottom of the sea. But Iran has demonstrated that on the 1,749 miles of its coasts, you don't need battleships. All you need is swift boats, missiles, and determination. Al-Qaeda made that point way back in 2000 with a swift boat attack that tore open the hull of the USS Cole and killed 17 American sailors. What's more, our president tells us that Iran's air force is gone. But Iran has proven that you may not need an air force when you have drones, thousands and thousands of drones. It is said that Iran has produced 80,000 drones to date. In fact, it's just been made public that one of the two American airmen who went down over Iranian territory in April reported something he found frightening, a swarm of drones traveling in a jellyfish configuration. enough drones so that if you took down as many as you could, there would still be a fatal, lethal number left. The airman's surprise and fear is a bad sign. China has been developing drone swarms for military use for over 10 years, but the American airman was not trained to recognize and to bring down drone swarms. In other words, our military has not been keeping up. Meanwhile, the Iranians have massive drone and missile cities dug deep under the mountains, underground, attack-proof cities where they manufacture and launch their drones. Muddying the waters up until a few days ago, our president said he wanted Iran to get rid of its missiles, all of them. Then he changed his mind and said that the Iranians needed to keep enough missiles to defend themselves. We have two major missile problems. Missile problem number one is that some of Iran's missiles can reach most of Europe's capitals today. Missile problem number two is that Iran announced today that it will put a constellation of 24 satellites in orbit. The rocket it will use to pull this off is a step on the path to an ICBM, a rocket that will be able to nuke every city in the United States. There is one positive in the midst of this MOU debacle. Our president told us 2 days ago that UN nuclear inspectors will once again be allowed in Iran's nuclear facilities. It sounded like a fantasy, but the Iranian press told the world today that it's true. Whether or not that should reassure us depends on what limitations are placed on these inspectors by Iran.
0: It's a mess. Thanks, Howard. A woman in Brazil has died in an exorcism, and her friend admitted to killing her, claiming he believed he was expelling her demons. She was discovered inside a residential apartment after neighbors heard a disturbance and called police. Her body was found by shocked officers after they were called to the scene when worried residents heard blood-curdling screams coming from inside. My gosh. Americans are finding that one of the few ways to save money in the car market is by refinancing their auto loans. The drivers who refinanced in the first quarter of this year saw a 2.24 percentage point decrease on average from their original loan. Here's investment expert Mish Shedlock. Mish, is this a good idea?
1: Yeah, this is a great idea. You know, I mean, look at everything up. Auto insurance rates are going up. Home insurance rates are going up. Mortgage rates are back up to 6.55% from 6.0%. It only makes sense to refinance your mortgage if you bought right at the peak when rates were over 7%. But even then, you could have refinanced at 6 rather than 6.55% today. So, yeah, this is an interesting story. Drivers who refinanced saw rates go down from 10.5% to 10.25% to 8%, saving 2.25 points off the loan. I don't recommend people having these really long-term loans, but if you have them and you're stuck in them, George, my gosh, please take advantage of this. The lenders have been lowering rates since the Fed started cutting rates. If they start raising them now, I don't know what's going to happen, but people are saving as much as $100 a month, George, off of these rates. I mean, that's a really good deal. $1,200 a year at a time when people are scrimping elsewhere. And let me just go over a few other tips, you know, that I put together, you know, for everyone. You know, get a freezer, buy what's on sale, buy only what's on sale. 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Albertsons, Kroger's has 10% off the first Wednesday of every month. That's when I shop. They've got other deals, and other stores have deals for veterans. So try and shop on those days. Get a freezer, get a pantry, stock up. These are two of the things you can do right now. You can't control much, but you can control where and how you spend, and you can watch out for deals. You got one right now on car insurance rates if you still have that loan.
0: All right, great. Thanks, Mish. Polling 1,200 U.S. adults, researchers found that 86% are distrustful of AI results. For 42% of them, the distrust is tied specifically to AI-generated answers that cannot show where their information came from. That single gripe, missing attribution, outranked some of the most dependable headaches in modern life. How about that? Back in 1991, Greg Bishop, who also did some web work for us, co-founded a magazine called The Excluded Middle, which was a journal of UFOs, conspiracy research, and new science. Greg is with us now. Greg, that magazine still going?
4: No, it's ended in 1999. It turned into a book in 2001, and I've written a few books since then. How you doing, George?
0: Doing
4: I haven't seen
0: great.
4: You in a while.
0: You did a great job for us, and you're doing a great job in the UFO field. And you've got a major event coming up, don't you?
4: Yeah. It is an art exhibit of experiencer or abductee art. I just thought it would be interesting, illustrative, and good for people to see exactly how people feel about and depict what has happened to them if they have any kind of contact with something that seems like non-human intelligence. And I thought that art would be a little bit better avenue or a more fruitful avenue than just language, because, you know, so many things can be communicated subconsciously through art, any kind of art, you know, paintings, music, movies, anything like that.
0: You find that more people are open to talking about their UFO experiences these days?
4: Yeah, very much so. I mean, there's still some stigma, but it's been opened up quite a bit. I think the result of the 2017 article in the New York Times continues to reverberate. And the best thing about it is that it's allowed academics and abductees and all kinds of people to talk about this more openly and to the public and with each other.
0: How do people participate in the event, Greg?
4: It is being held live, if you're in Los Angeles, in Burbank, and it is at the Crooked Path Apothecary New Age Store in Burbank, 5 o'clock to about 10 or 11 o'clock this Saturday, June 27th.
0: Great. 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

0: We've got a fascinating program for you. Welcome back. George Norrie with you. Olivia Fox with us, best-selling author of The Charisma Myth and one of the world's leading experts on the science of charisma. A former director of innovative leadership at Stanford StartX, she has taught at Harvard, Yale, MIT, the Marine Corps War College, and the United Nations, and has advised leaders at companies including Apple, Google, TikTok, UBS, and JP Morgan. Fluent in four languages, she was the youngest person ever appointed foreign trade advisor to the French government. And again, her book is called The Charisma Myth. Olivia, welcome to the program. Looking forward to this.
1: Thanks, George. It's great to be here.
0: How did you get involved in studying charisma?
1: The honest answer is that it was kind of out of desperation because by nature, I am a socially awkward introvert. And so by my late teens, I realized that I really only kind of had two choices. Either I exile myself to a desert island, which is still an attractive option on occasion, or I learn how to make the whole human thing work. So I chose option two for now. And lucky for me, it turns out that science was coming out explaining how to make this whole human thing work. And being a nerd, the answer for me is always in the library. So that's where I headed. I discovered that there was science on how to be charismatic.
0: Olivia, give us your definition of charisma.
1: That's a really good question and a really tough one, George. So a lot of people confuse charisma with charm, but they're not the same. Charm is what makes people like you, whereas people can be incredibly charismatic and, like Steve Jobs, not be particularly nice people. Charisma, for me, is more what makes people trust you, follow you, and want to do what you want them to do. It is more a question of influence and inspiration than of likability.
0: What is it, Olivia, when you walk into a room, whether it's a party, a restaurant, a nightclub, wherever it might be, and people notice you that you're there? What do you call that?
1: So that is the fascinating phenomenon of first impressions, which is technically in science known as thin slicing. And what this is the result of our survival instincts. If you think of it, in most of human history, our ancestors usually only had a few seconds to decide if the shape cruising into our field of vision was animate or inanimate, human or non-human, friend or foe, basically fight, flight, or relax. And those who could make those split-second decisions accurately survived, thrived, multiplied, and produced us. And those who couldn't ended up as somebody else's crunchy protein snack. So today, we are still making these split-second decisions, and that is why people will react to a strong presence in under 2 seconds. You have less than 2 seconds to make that first impression. And if you've ever heard the phrase, you never get a second chance to make a good first impression, the science proves you right.
0: Interesting you say that, Olivia. I was a former television news director years ago in my early days, and I used a personal system when I hired my television people, whether they were reporters or anchor people. And it was called the 10-second rule.

0: And I would look at their videotapes, and if they didn't affect me in some way, emotionally, whatever, within 10 seconds, I didn't hire them. I moved on. But I got to tell you, every person I hired within that 10-second rule went on to be a success. Everyone.
1: So that's really interesting, because the scope of thin slicing, when I was asking one of the scientists, our scientific editor on the book, about just how long it took, he said, oh, don't worry. It's true that most impressions are made in 2 seconds, but there are some other qualities like persuasiveness or influence. You have much longer. You know how much longer that was? He said, oh, you have almost 60 seconds. So you are right in the range.
0: I was right there. Is charisma always a good thing?
1: Oh, that is the dark side of charisma, which, let's be clear, charisma is dangerous both for the charismatic person and for the people that they affect. So the reason that charisma has only been started to be studied recently is because for most of the 20th century, charisma was a taboo subject, because the main researcher on charisma, Max Weber, who was German, he grew up in Nazi Germany. And so for him, charisma was Hitler. And you know what? He's right. Hitler, really charismatic figure, and look what he did. So for most of the 20th century, charisma was seen as a dangerous quality that really should not be talked about to the public. But that's only half the danger of charisma, because that's charisma in what it can do to others. What people don't realize is that charisma is also dangerous for the charismatic person themselves. It is absolutely possible to be too charismatic, in which case you will start to believe. You will start to, as they say, drink your own Kool-Aid. You can convince people even when you're wrong. I see this all the time with company founders. And I know this sounds insane, but people can genuinely become addicted to your presence. Being in your presence when you're fully charismatic can be a high that people get addicted to. So there's lots of downsides to charisma that people don't necessarily realize.
0: Do you remember the name Ted Bundy? He was a serial killer.
1: Very charismatic. Excellent example of how some of the most notorious figures in history had charisma that enabled them to do the horrible things they did.
0: Yeah, his charisma allowed him to meet people, get them comfortable, wheel them in, and then he did his dastardly deeds.
1: Jim Jones is another example. In fact, a lot of cult leaders become cult leaders thanks to charisma. And one of the warnings that I have to give people really early on is, listen, please be aware that if you have any tendency towards wanting to have power over others, this is going to make it worse as you realize that you really can have power over others. It is dangerous.
0: Big time. What is your website, Olivia?
1: AskOlivia.com.
0: Simple enough. And the book is available right now?
1: It is right now, The Charisma Myth.
0: The Charisma Myth, How Anyone Can Master the Art and Science of Personal Magnetism. We're going to take calls next hour with Olivia Fox, but I've got many more questions for her when we come right back on Coast to Coast AM.
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1: We'll take calls next hour with Olivia Fox, so chime in as we talk about charisma. 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
2: Yeah, it sure does. We have a lot of shows there we want you to listen to. One of our shows, Shades of the Afterlife, is hosted by Sandra Champlain, and she is on the line right now. Hello, Sandra. How are you?
3: Hi, Tom. Hi, George. I'm doing just great.
1: Hi, Sandra.
2: Hey, Sandra, we are about to publish 297. That's the number episode that publishes on Friday. What do you got for us?
3: Oh, well, I watched the series by Martin Short about his life, the documentary, and through all the heartache, he had had a dream visitation of his brother that was loud and clear, his deceased brother. And, you know, he provided a ton of laughter and still does. So I decided to do comedy, laughter, and the afterlife, showing all of us how our loved ones and spirits still retain their sense of humor on the other side, and how we should too, no matter how difficult life is.
2: So we have gags on the other side then.
3: We do. We have a lot of fun in store.
2: Sandra, the afterlife is such a hot topic. What makes the experts correct? We bring on people on this show and they talk about the Akashic Records and they all kind of say the same thing. And we have guests that say the afterlife is wonderful. And I believe it is, but what makes them correct?
3: I think it's a commonality. For as many people who has ever lived on planet Earth, we could have billions of different stories, but there's common things that everybody shares. That sense of a bright light, unconditional love that we've never felt here on Earth, and the same message that life is about being kind, being loving, being of service to others, being forgiving, and going after our dreams and having experiences. So there's all these common denominators that point to that's the real message.
2: That, and we're all going to find out eventually. So
3: that's right.
2: Folks, thank you, Sandra, for your time. 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In the search, put in Coast to Coast AM. All the shows will pop right up. George?
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0: And welcome back to Coast to Coast. George Norrie with you, Olivia Fox with us as we talk about charisma. Olivia, are we born with charisma or do we develop it?
1: So the honest answer is that just like with becoming a ballerina or becoming Michael Phelps, there are some genetic predispositions, and not everyone can turn into Bill Clinton. However, since we have now found out that charisma is behavioral, it's a series of behaviors rather than a magical quality, everyone can improve their level of charisma by quite a decent amount.
0: Would you find that most people with charisma are likable initially?
1: That's a really interesting question. Some of the most charismatic people that have been studied, and Steve Jobs is one who's been studied over and over, were also some of the least likable. And to avoid any bad words, I will say that he has been described as a fill-in-the-blank hole again and again by people who worked with him, people who met him, but at the same time, so charismatic as to create what people called a reality distortion field around him.
0: Was he indeed charismatic, or maybe there's a different word for him?
1: No, he really was charismatic. So Steve Jobs' voice is one of the ones that has been the most studied for charismatic voices because of the initial impression. And listen, I was wrong about this. I was one of the people who had always heard that lower voices are more charismatic. The lower your voice, the more charismatic it is. Science proved me wrong. Steve Jobs' voice registered as one of the most charismatic systematically in tests, and yet he had a voice that had such a high pitch that it occasionally veered into the female register. But because it had the other characteristics of a charismatic voice, it worked.
0: We talk a lot on this program, Olivia, about psychic vampires, people who have the ability to just draw your energy. You feel exhausted standing next to them. I don't think they're charismatic. What do you think?
1: You're probably right. That's a really good question and probably something that we should do studies on. I have had the personal experience of those people. And you're right that the opposite of charisma, which kind of gives you a high, this gives you a low.
0: It does. And it's not that they're necessarily all bad people. They just drain you.
1: They do. Energetic vampires is a great term.
0: The psychic vampires. Since you've been studying this, what has been one of the strangest stories you've encountered?
1: There have been quite a few, to tell you the truth. I think that the best one for me, which is the one that most vividly illustrates how charisma is not something that's innate, is the story of how Marilyn Monroe in 1955 in New York City on a hot summer day decided to prove the point that she could turn her charisma on or off at will. And so she took a photographer and a reporter with her into Grand Central Station. And so she goes down into the station, boards the subway car, and because she decided at that moment she was going to be just plain Norma Jean Baker, even though the photographer was with her and the camera was clicking the whole time, no one noticed her. Then she walked back out onto Fifth Avenue, and apparently she turned around to the reporter and said, "So, you want to see Marilyn?" And as he said, there was no grand gesture. She just seemed to transform with 100 small motions. And suddenly she became Marilyn. The crowd around her, people stopped. They started screaming. And then it was a real crowd. And it took several minutes to extricate her from the fans who suddenly realized that Marilyn was amongst them. So this for me is the most vivid illustration that you can be Norma Jean or Marilyn just by deciding to, once you know what it takes.
0: Is charisma the same as the ability to generate emotion and publicity?
1: You know, I don't think so, because you can generate publicity through stunts, through something other than You can generate publicity with statements. And as it turns out, charisma is a lot more about body language than it is about words. So charisma does generate emotion, a lot of it. In fact, emotional contagion is one of the first effects of charisma. But words are not necessary. So it's not necessarily tied to publicity.
0: Are charismatic people generally more successful than people who are not?
1: Oh, yes. And this is the fascinating thing. Not only are they more successful, not only do they make more money, not only do they have more romantic options, all of that you could guess. But the fascinating thing is that they also experience less stress on average. Charismatic physicians, their patients follow their regimen better. They're sued less often. Charismatic professors have students who succeed better. It is fascinating to see how in every facet of life, charisma has an impact both for the charismatic person and the people around them.
0: What are some ideas or techniques that people could use to start developing their own charisma?
1: So the interesting thing is that if you look at the components of charisma, there's three of them. There's presence, power, and warmth. And just looking at presence, the first one, the good news and bad news, I guess, is that presence is simply the ability to stay focused on the other person. Because one of the secrets of charisma is that it's not just how you make people feel about you, it's how you make people feel about themselves. And because we are in an era where people are increasingly distracted, if you've ever heard the continuous partial attention, that's what we are in these days. If you are able to give people your full attention, just with that, your charisma will increase. Just by being able to stay focused on the other person, really listen to them, and not get distracted. That's how simple it is to start increasing your charisma.
0: Does the charismatic person, Olivia, know that they're charismatic?
1: You know, I don't think everyone's ever asked me that. From time to time, I get both. I get people writing me saying, people have always told me I'm charismatic. I wasn't sure if I was, but after reading your book, all the things you say that people who are charismatic do, I do, so I guess I am. And then I get people writing me saying, founders especially, saying, I know I'm charismatic. I want to become even more charismatic. How do I supercharge it? So I guess it depends on the person's level of awareness and modesty.
0: You think if you took a poll of people who were charismatic and people who were not, the poll would show that the charismatic individual would be higher placed than the other person.
1: I think so. Yes, probably. It really seems to have a multiplier effect on every aspect of people's lives, both in good and bad. One of the things that is known is that charismatic people can fall into narcissism because everyone loves them, and that it's easier to cheat when you're charismatic. So there are both good and bad outcomes of becoming charismatic, but it certainly does tend to help people reach higher positions, more power, more money, more influence.
0: Can you be charismatic and not likable?
1: I think you really can. We have several instances in business of people being incredibly charismatic and not likable at all. And one of the best examples we have in modern times is Elon Musk, who there are different charisma styles. And Elon Musk really started out with a focused charisma style. I met him years ago, and he really had this ability to make you feel completely heard. He was so focused on every word you said. And he is one of the most hated figures on the planet at the moment. So you really can be both.
0: How about the president? His polling are way down. Is he charismatic? And then what happened?
1: He absolutely is charismatic. And just because someone is charismatic doesn't mean that they're not polarizing. If you look at the components of charisma, presence, power, and warmth, which really boil down to the focused attention to whatever it is the person is saying, a sense of confidence, and a sense of warmth, enthusiasm, passion for what they're saying, the president absolutely displays all three. But this doesn't mean that he is not absolutely hated by quite a proportion of the population. Boris Johnson, the former Prime Minister of the United Kingdom, was a perfect example of someone who was highly charismatic and hated at the same time.
0: I would say that John F. Kennedy was very charismatic. Would you agree?
1: Now, that is one of your stellar examples of almost perfect charisma. Yes, he was.
0: Yet he upset other people.
1: You can be very charismatic and upset people, but at the same time, you will still be influencing them. That is the key piece. And Steve Jobs' reality distortion field, you know, Clinton is probably the best example. I have met ardent Republicans who told me, Bill Clinton, I hated him before I met him. I hated him after I met him. Huh. But while I met him, man, I loved the man.
0: Can a charismatic person be too braggadocious?
1: I think that in this instance, that's one of the cases where, yes, they can be, but charisma will probably mean people forgive them for being too braggadocious faster than they would someone who's not charismatic. So again, one of the downsides of charisma is that people forgive your bad behavior faster.
0: Can you tell if somebody's charismatic within minutes?
1: You really can, George. In fact, if you look at how fast people evaluate one another across cultures, across hemispheres, this is one of the few human universals. People will evaluate you when you walk into a room in under 2 seconds. They will judge. They will assume on instinct your level of social success, your level of influence, your level of friendliness, of trustworthiness. And when I asked one of the scientists, but aren't some other qualities taking longer? He said, oh, sure, there are some qualities like persuasiveness take a lot longer. You have at least 60 seconds to be evaluated on that. So it is remarkable how fast you will be evaluated. And this is why learning how to make a good first impression is so key. But the good news is that you really can learn to make a good first impression. And then once you make a good first impression, what's called the primacy effect means that from then on, everything else you do will be filtered through that great first impression.
0: Olivia, does a charismatic person have to be attractive?
1: Oh, I'm so glad you asked that. One of the biggest myths in charisma, alongside the charisma is innate. No, it's not. One of the other biggest myths is that you have to be attractive. No, you don't. Winston Churchill was a very unattractive man, and yet he was incredibly charismatic. And in studies, people who display charismatic behavior are rated as more attractive because of the charisma. And check this out. Charismatic men are rated 1 to 2 inches taller on average than non-charismatic men. So sure, good looks can help, but if you don't have them, you can still be charismatic and you will then be rated as more attractive than if you hadn't learned charisma.
0: Do people want to be around a charismatic person?
1: Yes, not only do they want to be around them, but it can be a problem for the charismatic person in that there really is a sense that people can get addicted to your presence. It can be a high to be in the presence of a charismatic person. And then you can have trouble with one of the other issues of when you turn the charisma on full blast is that people start telling you everything. And sometimes they tell you more than they would have otherwise. Then the next day they realize just how much they shared or overshared. And then an ego backlash sets in. So one of the dangers of charisma is that people will give you their hearts, their souls, and their darkest secrets, and then they'll regret it later.
0: I've got grandchildren, great-grandchildren, and you could tell almost instantly, Olivia, which ones will grow up and be charismatic, and most of them, if not all of them, will be at that age.
1: It's true that usually, in most cases, people who are natural at charisma learn it in the 3 to 6 year old range, so that by the time they're adults, everyone assumes that they were born with it. But what actually happened is that they were learning by mimicry, by copying, whether it's people on television, even on the radio for charismatic voices. But here's the interesting thing. You do have people who learn charisma. And if you go online and you look at videos of Steve Jobs from 1983 to 2011, you can see him learning the different elements of charisma piece by piece. The presence first, then the power, then the warmth. He learned them.
0: Let's take calls in a moment with Olivia Fox as we talk about charisma. The lines are open. We'll be right back.
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11: Remaining optimistic. I'm Ted Lindner, Fox News. President Trump signaling that optimism regarding a burgeoning peace deal with Iran, touting progress on maritime security in the Strait of Hormuz, and a new deconfliction framework aimed at stabilizing the Israel-Hezbollah front.
12: Iran is being very nice. They're agreeing to everything that I want, and they have to. Otherwise, we just go back and do what we have to do.
11: Well, the White House and Tehran continue to spar publicly over the timeline for resuming nuclear inspections. The president meeting with NATO Secretary General Mark Rutte on Wednesday at the White House. The president expressing his disappointment with the alliance.
13: We were disappointed with the UK. We were disappointed with Germany and France. We're disappointed with most of them. Spain is a horror show.
11: Rutte called these isolated incidents, saying 4,000 to 5,000 U.S. planes taking off from European bases in the 6 weeks before the ceasefire in Iran. The meeting comes ahead of next month's NATO summit in Turkey. President Trump on Capitol Hill Wednesday for a strategy session with Senate Republicans. Fox's Jared Halpern has more on that from the White House.
14: President Trump emerged from a closed-door lunch with top Senate Republican leaders, suggesting a unified front.
12: I think we had a really great meeting. And we're very proud of the party. We like our leader. We like everybody really in the room. I don't like a few people, but that's okay. I think you know who they are.
14: The president has endorsed some primary challengers over incumbent Republican senators and is pushing GOP leaders in the Senate to eliminate the filibuster and pass new voter ID legislation.
11: And Senate Minority Leader Chuck Schumer weighing in.
15: The SAVE Act is not going to pass the Senate or the House. We're not going to trade lower costs for housing for taking away our voting rights. That's a trade no one would make.
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11: The Pentagon restores mandatory flu shots for all recruits at boot camp. Fox's Deborah Valentine with more.
19: War Secretary Pete Hegseth made the shot optional for the military at the end of April. Now the Pentagon says that boot camps for all military services are once again requiring the flu vaccination. It comes amid a growing weeks-long flu outbreak at the U.S. Air Force's boot camp at Lackland Air Force Base that sickened over 300 people. Only 40% of the new trainees moving through the boot camp opted to receive the shot once it became optional, according to a source who spoke to the Associated Press. Both Army and Navy officials have said that they have also asked for permission to make the shot mandatory for certain broad groups that include troops deploying overseas. Deborah Valentine, Fox News.
11: The Justice Department losing another round of legal fights over voter information.
20: A federal appeals court is denying the Trump administration access to personal information about registered voters in Michigan, including birth dates, driver's license numbers, and partial Social Security numbers, ruling that's not covered under a law cited by the Justice Department. The 2-1 opinion by the 6th U.S. Circuit Court of Appeals upholds the decision of a federal judge in Lansing. DOJ says the goal is to ensure compliance with federal election law. Attorneys from Michigan and other Democrat-led states say the administration wants to share information with Homeland Security to search for non-citizen voters. Judges in at least 8 other states have also rejected access to information beyond what's publicly available. Lisa Brady, Fox News.
11: And two powerful earthquakes rocking Venezuela on Wednesday night, both of them registering over 7 magnitude. One was 7.1. The epicenter was west of the community of Morón. The USGS reporting that an even larger 7.5 magnitude earthquake struck just a minute later. Authorities fear that there may be a major number of fatalities. I'm Ted Lindner, and this is Fox News.
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1: We're going to take your calls with Olivia Fox as we talk about charisma, and we'll be back in a moment on Coast to Coast AM. Here's a statistic for you. 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

0: And welcome back, George Norrie, along with Olivia Fox. Olivia, who gets the promotion at work, the charismatic person or the person who isn't?
1: It is almost always the charismatic person, George. And not only that, but in today's world, one of the fascinating things is that in this attention economy, as it's called, charisma now matters more than intelligence, integrity, and competence combined. And it's one of the reasons I'm so desperate to kind of democratize charisma, make it available so that once everyone has charisma, it will hopefully stop having this outsized effect, an effect bigger than it should have. Charisma really is your ace in the hole. It's the X factor. And the effect it has is so profound, people don't realize just how big it can be.
0: Is it easy to obtain?
1: Because it's a series of behaviors, you can absolutely increase your level of charisma. Anyone can. Now, I'm not going to promise that everyone can become Bill Clinton, because it is true that although you don't have to be an extrovert to be charismatic, introversion is an advantage for some forms of charisma. It is, however, true that extroversion is an advantage for other forms of charisma. So it's more a question of finding the kind of charisma that fits you, your personality, your circumstances, and your goal best.
0: Who's more apt to be charismatic, a man or a woman?
1: You know, I think you really can be both. You can be charismatic either way. There have been gender studies in charisma. The only one that I can say has seen a very clear difference was with clothing. So some fascinating studies where, for example, you get a certain bump in perceived intelligence by wearing glasses in Europe, in the US, and in Japan, but the effect isn't the case in India. Why? We don't know. The shape of your glasses also impacts the perception of your intelligence and friendliness. Now, this is true for men and women. However, one difference is that for women, in order to get the same level of respect, they have to dress more formally. I'm not saying this is a good thing. This is how the world is. This is just what the data show, that as far as charisma goes, women will have an easier time getting respect if they're dressed more formally and have more impressive titles.
0: There's no question of how you look has a lot to do with things.
1: The way you're dressed does have a lot to do with it, yes. However, the good news is that you don't have to be attractive to be charismatic. Good looks confer an advantage, but you can be, like Churchill, incredibly charismatic despite being really unattractive. And in fact, charisma will make you appear more attractive and even taller than you actually are.
0: The uncharismatic person, though, needs time to develop to get attention, does he not?
1: If you're not charismatic, it will be a lot harder to get attention. The charismatic person can walk into a room and have an immediate impact. It is a 2-second impact. It's really incredibly fast how people react to charisma.
0: Let's go to the phones. Lewis in Pennsylvania gets us started. Hey, Lewis, go ahead.
2: Hello, George. Thank you for taking my call. I have two questions for Olivia. I'll listen online.
0: All right.
1: Hi, Lewis.
2: My first question, Olivia, is, you know, the Bible for salesmen years ago used to be Dale Carnegie's How to Win Friends and Influence People. I watch people. They don't shake hands anymore. They don't make eye contact. They don't smile. They don't remember people's names, especially in these last two generations. Everything is done online. That was my first question. If this is going to be a problem, you know, down the line. And my second question is, a lot of these cult leaders like David Koresh, Reverend Jim Jones, they were very charismatic, but you know, it turned out they were psychopaths. Okay, and I want, you know, is there something to that? And okay, thank you. Thanks, George.
0: All right, thanks, Lewis. Go ahead, Olivia.
1: Thanks, Lewis. So you're right on both counts. First of all, let's get the cult leader question out of the way. Absolutely, there is a correlation between natural charisma and narcissism. However, learned charisma does not necessarily lead to narcissism. So you don't have to be a psychopath or a sociopath, but if you are a psychopath or sociopath, unfortunately, charisma makes it much easier for you to get what you want. Like George gave the example of Ted Bundy, very good example of charisma being used for nefarious ends. Now, to your first question, this is one of the most fascinating developments in recent charisma science. And I'm going to preface this by saying the science is super new. I got this from the researchers literally in the past 6 months. Online charisma has now been studied. And it's fascinating how, for online charisma, your voice is more important than your face because micro-expressions get lost on Zoom, for example, but vocal fluctuation is even more important. So, for example, if you know that you have a low bandwidth, turn your camera off because there's a very real risk of what's called emotional confusion when emotions like excitement get read as anger or impatience. Your questions about generation, Louis. So this is a really good one. You're right that the basic Dale Carnegie tips of look in people's eyes, shake hands, remember their names, Gen Z isn't really a fan of that. However, because online charisma is in a sense easier to master because you can practice, you can, if you're shooting a video, you can do several takes. Well, in a sense, they are optimizing for an online world and they can be horribly uncharismatic on offline, as long as when the camera turns on, they know what to do. And that's what we're getting with Gen Z.
0: We invite first-time callers to call. Here's Brad in Orlando, Florida. Hi, Brad.
3: Good evening. Great topic. I'm a huge Elvis Presley fan, and he has to be easily top tier in the all-time list because hundreds of people have weighed in on this. Famous, not so famous, and they immediately said, every one of them, whether it's a man or a woman, that he had something that immediately, you know, and he lived a very short time, he had his problems, but as far as charisma, this man had something very special.
0: He could definitely light up a room, Olivia.
1: Brad, you're talking about superhuman levels of charisma with Presley. So it's really interesting that there are some characters, and interestingly enough, in David Bowie could go into that register on occasion, but there are some, in a sense, freaks of nature who just come out of the womb, and Presley was one of them, with the ability to emanate such charisma that they could get huge audiences spellbound, and people would have near religious experiences being in their presence.
0: Are known people more charismatic than non-owned people?
1: So that is a very subtle question, George. The answer is that yes, expectations do impact charisma. So if you know that someone is a famous person, there is a tendency to attribute to them a certain amount, but it's not as big an amount.

0: very good salesman or going into politics.
1: Let's go to our international line. Don's with us in Alberta, Canada. Hello, Donald. Go ahead.
2: Hi, George. Hi, Olivia. I hate to say that, yes, Bill Clinton was a very charismatic person. I've had numerous times where I could have met him, and I refused to because I wouldn't shake his hand. It's because Stalin was charismatic, so was Hitler. Just pick any of these guys. But I prefer not to have anything to do with those types of people because I think they're abusing the what you call charisma or their power that they have. I've learned to dip into it and use it when I need to. I've seen like models, I can see them turn it off, like you were talking earlier about that beautiful lady that got involved with the other department there. But the thing is yes, it can be turned off and on, but the question is when you turn it on, like I have a friend that I went to school with, and he was very charismatic. But the thing was, I watched what he did with it, and I was like very disappointed because with being charismatic comes power, and power becomes responsibility. Responsibility comes answering to what you've manipulated other people to do. So
0: I think that is one of the best quotes, really. You have to look at it in a Superman, Spider-Man way, that with great power comes great responsibility. And I tend to view charisma kind of as a value-neutral tool. It's what you do with it that counts. It's a tool like any other. A knife in the hands of a criminal can hurt or kill, but a knife in the hands of a surgeon can heal or save lives. So charisma is a tool that will help you get wherever you're going faster. If you're going in a wrong direction, you'll get there faster. If you're going in a right direction, you'll get there faster. It can help you achieve both good and bad, depending on your intent. That really is the question, is what is your intent with which you wield charisma?
1: Olivia, do you think Jesus had charisma?
0: It might be the quintessential OG of charisma.
1: Explain that.
0: It is generally the figures that start entire movements, nations, from which religions are born, religious movements. Most of the prophets are known to be incredibly charismatic. And in a sense, this is what happens when someone with good intent wants to have a good impact. That is when you get charismatic figures like Jesus, who through their charisma and through whatever might have been given to them, they can inspire people to become better versions of themselves. And if you want a holy grail of what to do with charisma, that is it. Use charisma to help people become the best versions of themselves.
1: You heard of the individual Jekyll and Hyde, right?
0: Yes, indeed.
1: Did any one of those two have charisma?
0: So what's interesting is they could both have had charisma. Because you can have charisma even while being furiously angry, even while being incredibly malevolent. You can be charismatic no matter what your personality. Those two are distinct. You can be charismatic while being furious. So charisma is something that can be turned on no matter who you are and what state you're in. It's really a question of, are you displaying charismatic behaviors? And for me, the most fascinating point of the history of charisma was in 1989 when the first studies showed that researchers in controlled laboratory experiments were able to raise or lower people's level of charisma as if they were turning a dial just by instructing them to display specific charismatic behavior.
1: Is charisma magnetic?
0: In a physical sense, probably not. Will it actually attract ferrous objects? I don't think so. However, on a metaphorical level, yes, absolutely. You hear people talk about being in the presence of a charismatic person, and they do express the feeling of having been drawn to that person, almost as if it were a magnet drawing them to them.
1: Can a charismatic person lose their charisma?
0: Oh, yes. And this is, again, the example of charisma being a set of behaviors. Because charisma is so much about your body language, because power.

0: Our presence and warmth, confidence, attention, and care are emanated mostly through your body language. And because you cannot control your body language consciously, it's all from your subconscious mind. So your state of mind is what decides your level of charisma. And so if you are in an uncharismatic state of mind, for example, if you are distracted or if you are self-critical, those are two of the fastest ways to kill charisma. So someone who was displaying all the charismatic behaviors because they were in the right mental state 1 minute, if they become either distracted or they start beating themselves up, they can lose their charisma in a flash.
1: In your book, The Charisma Myth, what is the myth?
0: The myth is that charisma is not innate. The people believe that charisma is an innate magical quality. And in fact, that's a myth. Charisma is a series of behaviors that anyone can learn, can practice, and can eventually master.
1: Wildcard Line Andrew's with us in New Jersey. Hello, Andrew.
2: George, hey, it's great to be on. I haven't been able to call in a while. And great topic, great guest. This is a really important question to me, something my whole life, and I think she'll find this interesting. All right. I realized the past couple of years, I find there's two types of leaders in this world. Natural leaders that are just like self-determined individuals, and it ends up being more of a burden to them. People just kind of get behind them. And then there's more like the Jim Jones sort that are very good at convincing people. All right. I've found myself, I really like being a number two guy, because you don't have to deal with, you know, crap from anyone except the number one guy. And if you're good at that, he doesn't want to give you crap. He needs you. What ends up happening with me in my life, whether it's a personal, a best friend and business partner, or a GM at a business where there's owners separate, and other situations, but these two key ones explain it. I have a tendency, I take on responsibilities, and I always try to find, you know, how could I have made that go different? I end up taking responsibility. I become indispensable, and I'm cherished, and I'm loved, and things are great. Then eventually, and I don't want to sound like a narcissist or something, but it's the only thing that makes sense. Like, people become jealous of me, or they become afraid I'm going to replace them, and that number one guy ends up turning on me. And I tell you here on this side, like, there's no reason. I always just had their best interest in the whole thing. I don't even care about myself much. I need to be a part of something to really rise to the occasion.
1: What do you do about the person who feels threatened, Olivia?
0: So this is an excellent question. Thanks for this one. One of the most interesting side effects of charisma is indeed creating envy, resentment. But the other one is that people start thinking that you're superhuman. And if you fail, they will tear you down. If you're the person who's orbiting a charismatic person's world, and they start seeing you as a threat, for all of these cases, you have one easy remedy that's really interesting. Benjamin Franklin, when he had a rival, a political rival, he had this great technique that he wrote about. That's how we know about it. He would ask this person for a favor, and it was a small favor, like lending him a book. The person would usually say yes. George would get the book, give it back, of course, and then express his gratitude. And here's the fascinating thing. The more you express appreciation and gratitude for what this person has done for you, the more that person will think, oh, I helped this guy. I must really like him. So interestingly enough, giving people the sense that they have helped you and made you what you are, giving people a sense of responsibility for your success, is one of the quickest ways to diffuse envy, jealousy, and resentment.
1: It's very smart to do. We'll be back in a moment on Coast to Coast.

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1: Next hour, Catherine Lanigan joins us to talk about crystal skulls and the power of the skulls indeed. And we'll be back in a moment with Olivia Fox and take final calls with her about charisma on Coast to Coast. This is Wednesday. For you Coast Insiders, you get two more programs from the Art Bell Vault.
2: That is indeed true. We opened up those doors of the vault that have over 500 programs for you. We added two this week, one from 1998. Art spoke to Edgar Evans Casey, the youngest son of the renowned sleeping prophet Edgar Casey. So that's a great one we got to listen to. And then from 2002, Art's guest was joined by Dr. Joyce Hawks as they discussed her life-altering near-death experience that led her to becoming a renowned healer. So folks, we'd like you to listen to this. It's classic audio. It's available to Coast Insiders. You need to become that insider, and it's so simple.
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0: And welcome back, George Norrie with Olivia Fox. Olivia, do people generally try to create their own charisma, or is it something you just have and you just use it?
1: So because most people assume that charisma is innate, they either have it or they don't. People don't usually start deliberately trying to create charisma until they've heard that, guess what, it's just behavior and you can become more charismatic, although not everyone is going to become a superstar. I think that once you start practicing it, the important thing is this. Because you're practicing new behaviors, I always recommend practicing the new behaviors in low-stakes situation, when you're buying coffee, when you're maybe out with people that you've never seen before, will never see again, if you're at a bus station, train station, or airport, and stay close to your natural behavior when you're in a high-stakes situation. Only practice new behaviors when the stakes are low.
0: What mistakes do people make trying to create charisma?
1: You know, I think the biggest one is not realizing that the most underestimated aspect of charisma is presence, the ability to make other people feel heard and listened to. And for me, the best illustration of that is when William Gladstone was running against Benjamin Disraeli for the post of Prime Minister of the British Empire. And one young lady who turned out to later on become Winston Churchill's mother, but she happened to have dinner on consecutive evenings with both men. And the British press asked her afterwards what impressions they'd made. And she said, "After dining with Mr. Gladstone, I thought he was the cleverest man in England. After dining with Mr. Disraeli, I thought I was the cleverest woman in England." It turns out that charisma is a lot more how you make people feel about themselves, and the ability to just stay focused and really listen to the other person, not get caught in your next sentence or what you wish you'd said. Because if you've ever been in a conversation when only half your mind was present and the other half was busy focusing on something else, there's a good chance that your eyes glazed over and your facial expressions had a split-second delay. And even a delay as fast as 17 milliseconds will be caught by people, because that is how fast we read one another's faces. So the biggest mistake that people make in charisma is not focusing on other people and focusing too much on themselves.
0: Is the braggadocious person very charismatic?
1: They can be, and in fact, because charisma can make you kind of believe your own BS, there is certainly a risk of becoming too big for your britches or even narcissistic. But you can be incredibly charismatic and at the same time remain really humble. That does happen.
0: Of 100 charismatic people, how many are likable?
1: That's a really good question. I don't think there have ever been any studies on it. I would assume that most are likable, but not necessarily all, because charisma and charm are different. Charisma and likability are different. And you can be really charismatic even if you're totally unlikable.
0: That's true. Let's go to the final calls. Harry in Port Huron, Michigan. Welcome to the show. Hi, Harry.
2: Hey, George. My question is, you mentioned about warmth and presence. I do those. I love doing those things. But you didn't mention any. We didn't talk much about the power part. What can you tell us about the power part of charisma?
1: Thanks, Harry. I'm so glad you asked that one. Power is fascinating because people at first assumed that power meant that you had a lot of money or a lot of actual power. Maybe you had an army at your back. It turns out that the way power is measured by other people in charisma is actually that we infer power from confidence. Essentially, we're all playing subconscious guessing games. If someone appears confident, we assume that they have something to be confident about. So it's really a question of self-confidence. And the fascinating thing is that the biggest inhibitor to self-confidence is self-criticism. And this can show up either in pure self-criticism or in self-doubt. in something that you may have heard of called the imposter syndrome, where you get the feeling that you don't really know what you're doing and it's only a matter of time before you're found out and exposed as a fraud. And the fascinating thing is that this is actually a common human experience. It's been estimated that about 80% of the adult population will experience this at some point or another. But the really fascinating thing is that the higher up the ladder of education you go, the worse it gets. And every year when the incoming class of Stanford GSB is asked, how many of you in here think you are the one mistake the admissions committee made? Every year, 2/3 of the class immediately raise their hand. So if you're feeling the imposter syndrome, just knowing that this is normal, natural, and a completely standard part of human existence can help you detach from that feeling. On the self-criticism, one of the really useful tools here is understanding that just because a thought is in your head does not necessarily mean that it is accurate. And the best example here is a fascinating story that Harvard did when they asked a group of students to watch a basketball game and count the number of times the teams passed the ball. And at the end of the video, they asked the students, did you notice anything unusual about the video? And the vast majority of the students said, no, but we can tell you how many times they passed the ball. What most of the students missed was that halfway through the game, a woman dressed in a gorilla suit walked onto the court, waved her arms at the camera, and walked off court again. This is called inattentional blindness. You can actually see the video online. And it is a fascinating example of how our brains don't actually get an accurate view of reality. They can't. There's too much going on. So instead, they pick and choose either what we have asked them to pay attention to, like the number of passes, or what they think is going to be important, such as what's necessary for our survival. So most of the time, the view is relatively accurate to reality, but sometimes it's not. So one of the ways of dealing with self-criticism is to remember that we are usually our own worst critic, and that just because a thought is in your head, if you have an ugly thought, doesn't necessarily mean you're an ugly person. Look at it like graffiti. You see graffiti on the wall, you don't think that seeing an ugly sight makes you an ugly person. Same way, having an ugly thought, it's just a thought. Your brain's job is to make thoughts. Some of them are useful, some of them are not. Choose the useful ones.
0: What has social media done to the charisma of people?
1: So social media has, in a sense, specialized our charisma, where especially the younger generations are becoming increasingly good at performing charisma for the camera and increasingly bad at being charismatic or, frankly, being able to interact at all in person. So you're kind of getting a specialization, worsening in some areas, improving in others. And it's really interesting that the generations that were the most impacted by COVID are having an increasing difficulty in knowing how to socialize.
0: Big time, too. Let's go next to Vaughn in Texas, east of the Rockies. Hi, Vaughn. Go ahead.
3: Hey, George. Nice of you to allow a caller to in while you catch your breath.
0: Yes, sir.
3: But anyway, I think number one is to be true to yourself. I think that a lot of people are already putting into practice a level of charisma, and that's what's responsible for a lot of breakups. People are discovering the actor that was behind the ruse. That's my opinion on that, you know.
0: What do you think of that?
1: Yeah, I think that the fact that charisma is behavior and not an innate quality is one of the risks that you get with charisma, that people can become charismatic when they want to, when they choose to, as soon as they know what the right behaviors are. And then they turn the behaviors off, and then you find out who they really are. But what's really interesting is that the best way to get to charisma, like you said, is authenticity, because we can't control our body language. There's too much body language going on every minute. And so if you try to control the expressions on your face, sooner or later, if what you're feeling inside is contrary, you're going to get a micro expression flash. And if there's a conflict between macro and micro expression, it's called an incongruence. People will catch that on a gut level. They'll get the feeling something's off, something's not quite right. And so getting your mind right is really important. And being true to your convictions and beliefs, if you really believe in a cause, for example, it's going to give you all three. You'll have presence because you're fully attentive to the topic that is being discussed because you really believe in it. You're going to have power from confidence because you genuinely believe that this is an important thing and you believe that this is right. And you're going to have warmth because, of course, you care about it. So authenticity is indeed a huge boost to charisma.
0: Text and tweets. Tom, what do you have for Olivia?
4: Hey, Olivia, John in Syracuse, New York wants to know if a charismatic person can make you do something you wouldn't normally do.
1: Oh, so true. Not only can they make you do something that you normally wouldn't do, they can make you do something that you will regret for the rest of your life or unlife, as is the case with Jim Jones in Guyana. Charismatic people can become cult leaders and can then lead their followers to do absolutely horrific things. The Manson followers, for example. So for good or for evil, charisma is a tool that will help you impact people. And that is why intent is so important.
0: Was the devil charismatic?
1: I would assume so, because that's how you get people to, that's one of the ways you get people to listen to you and to do things that are against their own best interests. Charisma is incredibly dangerous. There's a reason it was a taboo topic for a good half of the 20th century.
0: Let's go to Rex in Santa Clarita, California. Hey, Rex, go ahead.
5: George, I'm really happy that I got on. I've been listening to Coast since the guy flew his plane into Area 51.
0: A long time ago, my friend.
5: Yeah, this is such a great topic because Olivia is so right on in everything she said. But my question is, I tend to judge a person the moment I see them because to me, they're personality is written on their face, and there are people that I have completely misjudged, and one of them is the vice president. He's done such a great job, and the other person that I completely misjudged was the mayor of Los Angeles, the current mayor of Los Angeles. And I don't know if I'm right in judging them by their performance. And, you know, you kind of get the gist of my question because I think it's that I'm right when I judge a person and their performance.
0: All right, let's get our views on that, Rex. Olivia, what do you think?
1: So what you're talking about, Rex, is one of the most universal human tendencies of judging on first impressions. And whether we're right or wrong on those first impressions, it's almost impossible not to judge. And the reason is because that it was a survival question. People who could judge accurately if something that we saw was going to be dangerous or not, fight or flight, and if someone we saw was going to be friendly or not, friend or foe, was so important to our survival that this is deeply, deeply rooted. It's one of the few human universals that in under 2 seconds, people make judgments. Now, what's really interesting is that not everyone has the willingness to change their minds. And what's called a confirmation bias leads a lot of people, once they've made a first judgment, to just keep looking for things that confirm their first impression. So it is rare that people are willing to say, you know what? I judged him wrong. The guy or the gal was actually doing a great job. Universal human tendency, this is how we are.
0: Olivia, again, tell people where they can get your book, The Charisma Myth.
1: The Charisma Myth, you can get it on Amazon. You can find it at askolivia.com. And this is the book that will show you that charisma is not innate. It can be learned, and I'll show you how.
0: And your website?
1: Askolivia.com.
0: Simple as that. Thanks, Olivia. Keep in touch. First-time guest, you did a great job for us.
1: Truly a pleasure. Thank you, George.
0: Take care. She was live in Europe, and we will be back in a moment as we talk about crystal skulls and their power on Coast to Coast AM.
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10: Hoping to secure a peace deal. I'm Ted Lindner, Fox News. President Trump signaling optimism regarding a burgeoning peace deal with Iran, touting progress on maritime security in the Strait of Hormuz, and a new deconfliction framework aimed at stabilizing the Israel-Hezbollah front. Here was the president on Wednesday night.
11: Iran is being very nice. They're agreeing to everything that I want. And they have to. Otherwise, we just go back and do what we have to do.
10: While the White House and Tehran continue to spar publicly over the timeline for resuming nuclear inspections, the president meeting with NATO Secretary General Mark Rutte Wednesday at the White House, the president expressing his disappointment with the alliance.
12: We were disappointed with the UK. We were disappointed with Germany and France. We're disappointed with most of them. Spain is a horror show.
10: Rutte called these isolated incidents, saying 4,000 to 5,000 U.S. planes taken off from European bases in the 6 weeks before the ceasefire in Iran. The meeting comes ahead of next month's NATO summit in Turkey. And the president helping to kick off the Great American State Fair on Wednesday night. More details on this from Fox's Kevin Uretsky.
13: With a live performance from Lee Greenwood and a military flyover, President Trump took the stage to kick off the Great American State Fair on the National Mall.
11: 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We will mark 250 years of glorious American freedom.
13: 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It opens to the public Thursday. Kevin Uretsky, Fox News.
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10: The Pentagon restoring mandatory flu shots for all recruits at boot camp. Fox's Deborah Valentine with more.
15: War Secretary Pete Hegseth made the shot optional for the military at the end of April. Now the Pentagon says that boot camps for all military services are once again requiring the flu vaccination. It comes amid a growing weeks-long flu outbreak at the U.S. Air Force's boot camp at Lackland Air Force Base that sickened over 300 people. Only 40% of the new trainees moving through the boot camp opted to receive the shot once it became optional, according to a source who spoke to the Associated Press. Both Army and Navy officials have said that they have also asked for permission to make the shot mandatory for certain broad groups that include troops deploying overseas. Deborah Valentine, Fox News.
10: The Justice Department losing another round of legal fights over voter information.
16: A federal appeals court is denying the Trump administration access to personal information about registered voters in Michigan, including birth dates, driver's license numbers, and partial Social Security numbers, ruling that's not covered under a law cited by the Justice Department. The 2-1 opinion by the 6th U.S. Circuit Court of Appeals upholds the decision of a federal judge in Lansing. DOJ says the goal is to ensure compliance with federal election law. Attorneys from Michigan and other Democrat-led states say the administration wants to share information with Homeland Security to search for non-citizen voters. Judges in at least 8 other states have also rejected access to information beyond what's publicly available. Lisa Brady, Fox News.
10: Tragedy in Venezuela tonight as a pair of powerful earthquakes have rocked the country. A magnitude 7.2 quake struck first, roughly 100 miles west of Caracas, followed by a 7.5 magnitude quake just minutes later. At least 32 people are confirmed dead, over 700 others injured. President Trump posting on Truth Social saying the U.S. stands ready, willing, and able to help. I'm Ted Lindner. This is Fox News.
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1: The Mitchell Hedges crystal skull is a very famous and controversial 20th century artifact, apparently discovered in 1924 by Anna Mitchell Hedges beneath a collapsed Mayan altar in Belize. Often called the Skull of Doom, it features a detachable jaw and has sparked decades of debate regarding its authenticity and purported paranormal abilities. In a moment, Catherine Lanigan joins us. We'll talk about the crystal skulls in a moment on Coast to Coast AM.
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0: And welcome back. George Norrie with you. Catherine Lanigan with us, the author of 67 novels and nonfiction books. She's also the author of the novelizations of Romancing the Stone and The Jewel of the Nile as well. Her websites are linked up at coasttocoastam.com. Catherine, welcome back to the program.
1: Thank you so much, George. It's great to be here. We are happy to be here.
0: How was my definition of the crystal skull? Is it close?
1: It's pretty darn good. And yes, very, very good. Yeah.
0: Found by Anna Mitchell Hedges back in 1924. But tell us about that discovery.
1: On January 1st, 1924, she was in Belize with her. She was the adopted daughter of F.A. Mitchell Hedges, who was a British explorer. And he was looking for a connection between the Maya and Atlantis. And down there in Belize, they thought they were getting pretty close. But he was looking for a lost city. He had heard that there was a lost city. Now, eventually, it took them 4 years to burn through the brush and to clear everything away. And they found temples and ball courts and houses and everything. And one of the temples was the one where the Mitchell Hedges crystal skull was hidden for over 1,000 years. And she, with all the little children, the Mayan children, they were told that if they went to the top of this one hill, that they could see out to the ocean, to the sea, and they wanted to see it. So when everyone was taking a siesta, they went up there, stood on the temple, and the sun had come out from a cloud, went straight down and lit up something inside the temple because they could see down into it, you know. But and anyway, when they went down the mountain, she told her father about what she had seen, that there was some light down there. And of course, she got in trouble. But the next day, he had all his workmen up there taking away the stones one by one, you know. But it was a very small opening, and she was the smallest person. So they put a rope around her waist and lowered her down. And she got down there. She felt around for something. Now, you know, I would not be doing that, you know, snakes, tarantulas, all that kind of stuff after 1,000 years, right? That is so from a girl's point of view, it's like, I don't think I would be doing that. But she did. And so she put this thing in her shirt, and they pulled her up, and when she opened it up and pulled it out, here was the top of the crystal skull. The jaw wasn't there, but that was the top of the head of the skull. And she said that all the workers just fell to their knees and started crying and praising God, and they started celebrating. No one would go back to work because they said that their God had returned. And other people from other villages came in and joined in the celebration. And I mean, after 4 days, they were, you know, they had quite a crowd, you know, going on. So, you know, I've always thought to myself, when she was telling us the story, I've always thought, you know, how amazing that must have been at that time for all those people to have heard these, you know, they were all Maya, right? And for them to realize that their God had returned after 1,000 years, maybe even longer, really. They'd heard all the legends. They, you know, still worshiped and prayed to him. And then here, and I'm going to show you now, the Mitchell Hedges crystal skull. This fabulous, incredible skull was there, and he's absolutely crystal clear. And then a few days later, the workers kept moving the rocks and all the pieces and everything, went down again, and then that's when they found the jaw and brought the jaw up. Anyway, you can see the jaw here. On the side are two dolphins. There's a dolphin in the cheekbone. There's a dolphin on that side and a dolphin on this side, which is also a connection to Lemuria. So not only was there this connection he felt to Atlantis, but also Lemuria. You know, when you go into an antique shop and you see those, the crystal ball that has the two dolphins on the side, like the stand to hold it up,
0: Right.
1: that's a symbol. Yeah, that's the symbol of Lemuria. And this crystal skull has those dolphins. So no other crystal skull that I know of in the world has the dolphins on the cheekbones. So and he is absolutely pure crystal quartz. It's piezoelectric quartz. There is element 77 in him.
0: Is it heavy?
1: It weighs about 11 pounds, maybe 12. Now when he is working and he's saving the world, which is what I really think he does, he will get very heavy. I mean, I have picked him up where I know I'm lifting 25 pounds, not, you know.
0: Wow. Now, do we know who he is a replica of?
1: I don't think he's a replica of anything. I think he is unique. I know that they've tried to say that he's, you know, a mind, you know, that an AI did something or a computer thing did something a few years ago that said, oh, it was a Mayan princess, and that there's other people have said, and I think that's not what I get. I get that he's absolutely unique, but he is a human skull. He has bumps and nodules and everything on him, just like a human skull. It's the size of a human skull, and all of his the late molar lines of his teeth in the jaw are completely lined up, just like a human being. But anyway, he has lenses and prisms that are built into the interior of the crystal quartz, which is impossible. If you were to have the skull with a light underneath him, there's a 90-degree turn that the light would make, and it would shoot right out the eyes. So you can imagine if a Mayan priest had a light under there, and you're in the middle of the jungle where it's all dark, and then the light starts coming out the eyes, how really frightening that would be, or majestic, one of the two, you know, it would be. So, he is totally unique, and that's why everyone is fascinated with him, besides the fact that he is a sentient being, that he has certainly a mind of his own. He has a sense of humor as well, which I have found in my life. And he is able to bring through universal love, joy, peace, and happiness. And he's here at a time when the world needs help. And I think that is absolutely accurate. And, you know, and he's over 100 years here now. You know, so that was 1924. This is it,
0: Yeah,
1: 2026.
0: where is the skull right now?
1: So the skull is with us, with my husband, Bill, and I. And I mean, you know, a lot of times he's just still in the vault, but when we have a presentation like this, you know, I bring, obviously it's the middle of the night, so he's in my home.
0: What's it worth?
1: All the money in the world
0: Priceless, isn't it?
1: is priceless. Yeah.
0: How do you
1: And
0: think
1: the
0: he
1: and this but he cannot be sold. The skull cannot be sold. He can be gifted from one person to another, and that's how Bill came to have him. Is when Anna died, she found the skull on January 1st, 1924, and her birthday is January 1st. So she found it on her birthday. She passed away 100 years later, in 2007, and she was 100. No, she was 100 years old when she died, and she passed it to Bill on his birthday. So I think that's very celestial, you know, in my angel world, right?
0: And apparently the skull was carved from a single piece of clear crystal, right?
1: Yes, if it was even carved. It's been tested by Hewlett-Packard many years ago, and they went through days and days of testing, and that's when they found that there was, you know, iridium, which is element 77, is, you know, it's only found in meteorites. It's from outer space. They can make crystals in space, they have to be made in zero gravity, but they can only make small ones. They can't make anything this big. And so for this piece to be all one piece of crystal and made the way that it's made, it's impossible. They even concluded it shouldn't be here.
0: Now, there are some that say the skull emits sounds, projects images of the future, can cause illness when treated with disrespect. Are these true?
1: I don't know about the illness thing. I do know that at one time, Bill was up in, I think it was Mount Shasta, and they were doing some filming, and they had shown a light through the side of the skull, and there was a big wall behind him, and it had projected, I think it was eight different

0: Lovely place to be.
1: Does it feel alive to you, Catherine?
0: I'm going to say yes. Yes. The answer is yes, because he does speak to me. One of the things he told me just, as I was resting before the show, he said, I specifically wanted you to do this show because it's very important right now for the balance of humanity, for the divine feminine to be lifted up. And he said, Mr. Norrie will do that. He will help to balance humanity by this show this evening.
1: Well, he's right about that, Catherine.
0: Yeah. I mean, we've been trying for a while, haven't we?
1: It is fascinating.
0: Yeah, it is. It's absolutely fascinating. And the other thing too is that he draws people to him that he wants to see, where especially right now with all the star seeds and the w those that are awakened and enlightened, or they need to be maybe jolted a little bit to understand what their path is and what their powers are. What I do with him when we have private sessions is, Bill works with energy. I don't know how to do that. All I know is that he speaks to me and tells me maybe one or two of our clients' past lives, and they're always past lives that they have never heard from anybody else before. But those lives are the ones that they're pretty ancient, especially, and in the last, I'd say maybe 18 months, but especially the last year, there are a lot of galactic lives coming through. Their lives as what we would call an extraterrestrial. They're from the Pleiades, they're from Sirius, they're Arcturians. There's a lot of Arcturians around, and the lessons that they came here are the burdens. Many times they're the burdens, and we get rid of any kind of blockages that they have so that they remember. It's very, very important for human beings to remember the power that they have. I'm sure, I mean, because I've heard your show so many times, but all the junk DNA that the scientists have always said that we have. It's not junk. It's 12 strands of DNA that takes up, what is it, 93% of our DNA that we haven't even used. And that's what he unlocks for so many people. And it's a ways to go to say it is life-changing, but it is life-changing for many people. And I've seen him when he's help to cure people. I mean, I've seen it myself. Not every single person. Every person that comes to us is unique and wonderful and different. I mean, every time, and we kind of, at the end of every session, we just go, we always say, well, we've heard it all now until the next one comes. And then we hear the next story, and it's just amazing. To me, it's amazing how many people are still functioning after all the horrible things that they've been through, and they're trying to get rid, shed all of that so that they can find their unique soul self and their Christed consciousness. It's a lovely mission.
1: What's your latest book, Catherine?
0: My latest one is Magical Midnight. And we are actually at the very beginning of development for a film, and I'm very excited about that. So
1: Good for
0: looks
1: you.
0: like we will we'll film in Fort Collins, Colorado.
1: Now, crystals are used a lot in computers. Is there a possibility this skull could be some storable computer?
0: It is storable. That there are some that say that it stores all the knowledge of the universe, but I would say it stores the knowledge of universes, plural. Yes, the answer is yes, and he is a big, big computer of ancient, very ancient, not really some old stuff. And I hear that when I'm getting a download. For one of our clients we had one just a couple of weeks ago, and I said, he's telling me this goes back 2 billion years, and this is what happened to you.
1: When the jaws

0: arms were attached to the skull, did it ever talk?
1: No.
2: It talks.
1: It talks, but he doesn't like have to lift his head, you know what I mean? It's not like a puppet. It doesn't do that.
0: What does he sound like?
1: He has a very high frequency. His voice is very it's a masculine voice, and it is velvety. You know what? It's like yours. It's like that radio velvet voice that announcers need to have. I've always called it the velvet voice. It's like that.
0: Fascinating.
1: And very always very positive. He doesn't give any kind of like negative predictions or anything like that. There's somebody had asked me that kind of thing, and but he will give a warning if someone is to be warned about someone that's like, let's say there's a family member that should be ostracized, and they're really even, besides even mean, I mean, even murderous type things. He will say they need to be, I wanted to see them because they need to be warned that they have to get rid of this father, brother, whatever, and stay away. And that has happened. That kind of thing has happened. Now, and then whatever anybody does with that information, that is their free will, their choice of how they want to, they want to proceed, but at least they are forewarned, and they have a pretty good idea of what they should do with their life.
0: Catherine, do you think the skull is somewhat alive?
1: That is a really good question. I don't think it's alive like in the way that human beings consider alive. I know that he is, he manifests celestial energy, so and celestial, like sometimes I'll have Saint Michael come in and I can say he's using the skull to manifest even more, protection or something like that, around us. I would say that,
0: Hold on for a second, Catherine. We'll be back in a moment. We'll talk more about the incredible crystal skull right here on Coast to Coast AM.
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1: We'll take calls next hour with Catherine Lanigan. We're also going to talk about her latest book, Magical Midnight. It's about angels on the coast to coast. ParanormalDate.com keeps cruising along. 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

0: And welcome back, George Norrie, along with Catherine Lanigan, as we talk about the incredible Mitchell Hedges' crystal skull. Catherine, tell us the story of the British Museum and the Smithsonian behind the skulls.
1: What I think is very interesting is, you know, up until 1970, nobody had really heard about the crystal skulls at all. There was one in the British Museum, there was one in the Paris Museum, and then there was the Mitchell Hedges crystal skull. And in 1970 was when Arthur C. Clarke did his show. And at the beginning of the show was this crystal skull, you know, spinning around at the beginning. I remember seeing that show in that, you know, in the 1970s.
0: Right.
1: Anyway, what was interesting at that time in the 1970s, before that show, there were only those three crystal skulls that were known, you know, or found around the world. After that show and then also was Miracle of the Gods, I think it was, with William Shatner, was at the same time. So those two shows, then all of a sudden people started resonating to the crystal skull. And then we started having artisans make crystal skulls. Now there are millions of the crystal skulls around. I mean, you know, we go to, you know, like Contact in the Desert, which you know, and people mm-hmm. will come in with, oh, can I bring my crystal skulls? And they'll have suitcases filled with their crystal skulls that they put around it in order to get the energy. But this is considered by the Maya the master crystal skull of the 13 crystal skulls of the legend. And the legend is that this crystal skull would only come back when the world needed help. And obviously, we need some help right now, you know.
0: Oh yeah,
1: and wouldn't you say? And I'm trying to remember what year it was. In 1979. Oh, I wanted to tell you this story. In 1979, Anna Mitchell Hedges, who had found the crystal skull, you know, her father had gifted it to her in 1959 when he died, and then she had it. And so in 1997 or 98, right around in there, the psychic Carol Wilson Davis got a phone call from this gentleman who was filming there in Toronto. And he was asking her questions about the crystal skull. And so she was telling him, and so she tried to set up a meeting between him and Anna. But Anna was moving to England the next day, you know, it was very, and so she didn't have time to meet. She had to pack up everything and she was moving. So she didn't get to talk to him, but Carol had told him all about Anna and how Anna found the crystal skull and the, you know, all her Anna's stories and everything. Well, that man was Spielberg. It was Spielberg.
0: Oh, really? The Steven Spielberg.
1: Yeah. And that was in 1997 or 98, I believe. And then, of course, the Kingdom of the Crystal Skull didn't come out until, you know, 10 years later. But that's where he got, you know, if you remember on the original Raiders of the Lost Ark, he goes into the temple and the rock is going behind him and he picks up a crystal skull and moves it off, you know, and he comes back with the treasure.
0: Right.
1: That's where he got that, was from Anna. So then later, when in 2000, whatever it was, the 2005 or whatever, when Spielberg was making the Kingdom of the Crystal Skull, then he contacted Bill because Anna died in 2007 and the skull cannot be sold. It can only be gifted. And so she gifted it to Bill. She spent the last 8 years of her life training him how to work with the skull. And I don't know how to do it. I know I'm doing my hands like this, but I'm not doing any, you know, I don't know how to do that. But anyway, she trained him how to open the energies with the crystal skull and to bring all that out. Like when you look in the back, It's the same size as a. It's even got the hemispheres like a real human skull,
0: It's
1: and
0: proportional to a human skull size, isn't
1: it
0: it?
1: is. It's a human skull size, and when you look in the eyes, if you look in the eyes, it's like taking you into a whole world of crystal. I mean, you're just mesmerized by it. It's amazing. So anyway, in 19 and when Bill got it, he actually worked with Spielberg, and he went to the Cannes Film Festival and had the crystal skull there on a great big giant yacht. So isn't that exciting?
0: It sure is. Now, what about the Smithsonian? What do they say about this?
1: The Smithsonian, when they well, when the Smithsonian did it, I think they took it there several times, but anyway, Bill took it because the first time it was tested was with Hewlett Packard. Remember, I told you they said it shouldn't even be here. That was the first. So then it went to the Smithsonian, and four times he went to the F Smithsonian, and during that time he was. They kept testing it and testing it, and they said they were looking for tool marks, which meant somebody had carved it, right? And they couldn't find any tool marks.
0: In
1: So
0: modern
1: they had
0: times,
1: built,
0: right?
1: yeah, each and each time that they tested it, there were no tool marks. They could not find any tool marks. And so Bill went out to lunch. They had him go out to lunch, and they came back, and they used Regisil, like a dentist uses, to find. They take the Regisil off, and then it will show if there's any tool marks on it. And when he came back, they said, "Oh, we found tool marks," because the Smithsonian has a mandate that nothing can be any older than what they determine is the history line that we must follow. So if anything is found that doesn't agree with their directives, then they discard it. So that's why there's so many things that everybody's finding right now, and they say, "Oh, we took it to the Smithsonian," and they just put it away in a. That's why at the end of Raiders of the Lost Ark, they put it in a box. They put the Ark of the Covenant in a box and then put it in a warehouse. Well, we don't want that to happen here, right?
0: Can you feel the energy emitting from the skull?
1: Oh yeah, I mean I'm hot. Can you feel the energy emitting from the skull?
0: Not from where I am right now.
1: Oh, you can't? Okay.
0: No, plus.
1: Well, it does go. When we do Zoom calls and things, is a lot of people will get the energy from the skull. I feel a lot of heat right now. I mean, I'm starting to sweat, and I don't normally sweat during your
0: Well, I
1: show.
0: saw the skull during the break, but I don't see your video when you're on your ear with me.
1: Oh, okay.
0: You're merely like you're behind a microphone, that's
1: Oh
0: it.
1: yeah, okay, gotcha. But he is sending universal love to all of the audience and anyone who's listening or watching, later on, they will get, a blast of universal love. Some people will actually, just burst into tears the minute they see it. And I mean, I've seen people fall to their knees crying, just so overwhelmed with love that they've never felt before in their life.
0: Catherine, how do you determine what the skull is thinking about issues and events?
1: He has a certain voice that I pick up and I get. And as you know, I have been seeing angels since I was 3 years old. My mother says it was even before that. So I've always had a connection to the celestial, to the positive. I really do not see anything that's dark. I have some kind of a filter or a shield. So I'm really lucky that I'm only bringing in the light. And the first time I met the skull was back in like 1991, I think it was. And Bill had myself, my sister, and my brother-in-law all come over, and he said, "I want to show you the crystal skull," because Anna was there at that time. And so my sister, No, she's passed away. She's been gone for about 16 years. So I sat down next to the skull and I just immediately got so lightheaded. I was just like, oh my God, I just don't even know what's going to happen to me. And my sister is going, this is the coolest thing I've ever seen in my entire life. I mean, she was just blown away. She was so happy. My brother-in-law, on the other hand, was standing there going, we have to get out of here. There's something really weird. I don't know. I want to get out of
0: It
1: here.
0: scared him,
1: And
0: didn't it?
1: he was like freaking out. And my sister was just like falling in love. I mean, she was like ready to take him home because she felt all the love from the crystal skull. And so then she turned to me and she's said, are you all right? And I said, I just can't take this. And she said, she said, Bill, she's starting to go transparent. She needs sugar. Get her some sugar right away. So he went to the and got some orange juice and came back and I had orange juice. And I mean, I was going transparent right in front of everybody.
0: Where do you think
1: So
0: the skull came from, Catherine?
1: me personally, I know that it came from a planet that is not even in our universe.
0: And
1: I know it did. I was there.
0: what was the purpose of bringing it here?
1: Because mankind does not realize, they don't remember who they are. They don't realize the power that they have. They are really co-creators with God. They don't realize how we have been dumbed down so much. They don't realize how precious and wonderful and lovely our souls are. I'm gonna start crying. And he's here to remind everybody who they are, and all of those that are waking up right now for the ascension. He is there to just send that universal love to give them confidence that what they're doing is the right thing, you know? And it's just all about love. I mean, that's where we're supposed to be.
0: Is the skull concerned about our future?
1: Actually, no. Now, I will tell you that there was, remember I told you about when Steven Spielberg met Carol Wilson Davis?
0: Right.
1: Well, back in the early 80s, she downloaded all kinds of information because she's psychic. She was a forensic psychic for the police up in Canada. And she downloaded all kinds of predictions that he gave her in a trance. She was in a trance when it was translated and then put into a book, and all of those have come true. And when he was doing that, he had these predictions that we had, but those have all happened. And we are at that place now where he is helping us to create the timeline that we want to have, where we have love, peace, and joy, where there is universal love. I mean, literally utopia, where is everyone is there is no fear. That's the what the dark feeds off of is our fear. So that's why the media and so many places, not you obviously, but so many places keep trying to frighten everyone into submission. It drives me crazy. I mean, even the commercials are, you know, if you don't take this, you know, you're gonna die. You know, it's just crazy. So, yeah.
0: Does the skull ever tell you of impending doom?
1: No.
0: It does
1: No.
0: not.
1: No, he does not. He does. Now, I will tell you this is when we have sessions with people, he will tell that if they have someone around them that they need to get away from or that they have malice in their heart,
0: Somebody toxic, probably, huh?
1: toxic people, he will tell them if you know you need to break this off or you need to protect yourself, that kind of thing. But what he does is spread more love and bring more love in. I've noticed, you know, as we've done several of your shows about the angels, many times when we are doing a meditation with the skull, he brings in even more angels. The room will just be filled and all around us with so much celestial light, it's almost impossible to just breathe, you know, because it's so overwhelming. So if, as far as I'm concerned, he is here, he's just love. I get nothing but love from him. Now, I do know that, you know, when he was created, the Mayans talk about how he, you know, the skull, he was in the shape of a skull because it's admired so much, but also is feared, so no one would want to steal him.
0: Catherine, we're going to take a short break and come back and chat about your magical midnight book and also take phone calls next hour on Coast to Coast AM.
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8: U.S. offering assistance. I'm Sue Guzman, Fox News. Secretary of State Marco Rubio says the United States is deploying search teams, medical resources, and humanitarian aid to Venezuela after it was hit with two powerful back-to-back earthquakes centered in Caracas Wednesday night, the strongest there in 125 years. The 7.2 and 7.5 magnitude earthquakes collapsing buildings and sending hundreds of people fleeing into the streets. Acting Venezuela President Delcy Rodriguez says at least 32 people are dead, 700 injured. Those numbers expected to rise. President Trump posting on Truth Social saying the U.S. stands ready, willing, and able to help. The president helped to kick off the Great American State Fair Wednesday night. More from Fox's Kevin Uretsky.
9: With a live performance from Lee Greenwood and a military flyover, President Trump took the stage to kick off the Great American State Fair on the National Mall.
10: 10 days from now, our country will celebrate one of the most monumental milestones in human history. 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
9: 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It opens to the public Thursday. Kevin Uretsky, Fox News.
8: Senate Republicans holding a new vote on the War Powers Act Wednesday night, defeating it this time. 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
10: 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We like everybody.
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8: President Trump met with Senate Republicans Wednesday after abruptly deciding he will not sign a bipartisan bill designed to lower the cost of housing. Fox's Chad Pergram with more from Capitol Hill.
17: His immediate decision to sign this housing bill, they were going to do this at the Capitol, then he was going to meet with the Senate Republicans. And the reason is that he said we have to pass the Save America Act first. They don't seem to have the votes to do that, and that's going to be an issue of contention. Republicans are trying to campaign on affordability. Pulling back on the housing bill may undercut those efforts. Now, this also comes as a federal judge has permanently banned the Trump administration from implementing most federal voter ID laws, including the proof of citizenship.
8: Save America Act would require all states to turn over their voter rolls to the federal government. Voting rights groups warn that millions of legitimate American voters could be disenfranchised. Pentagon has made flu shots mandatory once again for all recruits at boot camp. This comes amid a growing weeks-long flu outbreak at the U.S. Air Force's boot camp at Lackland Air Force Base that has sickened more than 300 people. Only 40% of new trainees moving through the boot camp reportedly opted to receive the shot once it became optional. Kansas City police say they may have located the body of a shooting suspect who eluded them for more than a week.
18: Oscar Sanchez Munoz is believed to have fired a gun into several cars last week. Police say 5 people were shot by the suspect. One of them died. The body was found in the basement of a burned-out home with clothing similar to what Munoz was wearing at the time of the shootings. Police say it may have been Munoz who started that fire, but a cause has not been confirmed. The manhunt that ensued after the shootings caused safety concerns in and around Kansas City, which has welcomed foreign tourists as a World Cup venue. Grinnell Scott, Fox News.
8: I'm Sue Guzman. This is Fox News.
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1: And we're chatting with Catherine Lanigan about the Mitchell Hedges crystal skull. She also wrote a book called Magical Midnight about an angel encounter. We'll talk with her about that and take your calls on Coast to Coast AM.
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0: And welcome back to Coast, George Nori with you. A quick news update on the two Venezuelan earthquakes. 32 now dead, 700 injured in that tragedy. My gosh. Catherine, we'll talk more about the crystal skulls and take calls, but you wrote this new book, Magical Midnight, about an angel encounter, didn't you?
1: I sure did. And Magical Midnight is, as you know, I've done a half a dozen angel books, but this one is a Christmas story. It is fiction, but it has a whole lot of nonfiction in it. And it's a story of an angel who decides to come to Earth and help an estranged father and son get back together. She has 3 days from the winter solstice to Christmas Eve to accomplish it, which is a pretty hard task, but it's funny, it's light, and it's won three awards already, so I'm really excited. And we're in the process of bringing it to film.
0: Good for you. What do you think an angel is?
1: Well, I know that they are a being. I mean, they are a being. They are celestial in light. They are not a human being. They are of species. To their own. And they are extremely loving. And it's almost hard for humans, especially now, to really understand how loving. They're just pure love. And that's not even God, you know? So when you start thinking of it in those terms, gosh, we are loved so much. You know, we are so precious as a species ourselves. And we don't think of ourselves like that enough.
0: You think angels are God-given?
1: Yes. Flat out, yes.
0: You have no doubts?
1: None. Yes, I do. I absolutely believe that they were, you know, the first creation. Man came later, and they are, I think they're more in number than, I'm learning that they're more in number than I thought originally, and I think part of that is just because that's what's just in the Bible, is, well, there's this choir, but I think there's a whole lot more going on than we have been told that there is. And I know that they truly, truly are absolute love and protection. They're great protectors of ours. Yes.
0: It's magical, isn't it?
1: Yes, it is magical.
0: Let's take some calls for you. You ready?
1: Yes, I'm ready.
0: Susan in New Orleans, east of the Rockies, gets us started. Hi, Suze.
2: Hi, I had a question about the skull, but I also have a question about the angels.
0: Okay.
2: Do human beings become angels, some human beings?
1: No.
2: They don't?
1: Human beings are very precious in the eyes of God, and there's a lot that we can do. We've been dumbed down so many times and by so much. We really do not understand how powerful we really are. Now, angels have a lot of we think of them as being better than we are, but they're not. And all the trials that we go through and all the stuff that we go through to just keep on believing and go through all this, the angels don't have to do that. You know, they are literally sitting around wanting to help us because we are so loved by God and we are so precious in his eyes that he does have angels to help protect us and to, you know, keep us alive when we need to be alive and to help us over, you know, cross over when it's time for us to cross over. So
2: you said they're waiting around for us. Aren't they waiting for us to help, like to ask them for help?
1: Yes, they are. You know, you have to ask them to help you. Please help me.
2: Yes. We have to ask them.
1: Yeah, you have to ask. And then please thank them. You know, so we're so good at, like, you know, please help me, please help me, please help me. And then they get a lot of help. And then you take all the credit. you know? Let them, you know, please say to them, thank you for helping me through this day. It was pretty tough, you know?
0: Do you think an angel, Catherine, would ever refuse to help an individual?
1: I don't even want to know that angel. And I have a name for him. He can just go away. That's the go away angel. No, I don't think so.
0: Next up, let's go to Mark in Roseville, California, west of the Rockies. Mark, go ahead, sir.
3: Yeah, George, good evening.
0: Hi.
3: Good morning. Yeah, I'd like to ask Catherine, what does she think about Dan Aykroyd's Crystal Skull, Crystal Head vodka that was based off of the legend of the 13 crystal skulls?
1: Yeah, well, you know, everybody's got their way of making money.
0: It works for them.
1: Yeah, it works for him. I mean, it's not, I'm going to tell you, it's not special, you know. So, I mean, he's doing what he wants to do. That's fine. I'm doing what I want to do, and that's fine.
0: Catherine, how do you think the skull was made? There, as you said, there's no tool marks on it.
1: Okay. It was on a universe that doesn't even exist anymore, and it was
0: a universe or a planet.
1: I think there's more than one planet involved, from what my own memory of it is. I know there were two personally, but through thought and intention, some of us would call it prayer. It is absolutely pure piezoelectric quartz crystal. And there are the prisms. I want to bring this out, is there is this 90 degree turn that's inside the crystal. It, you know, it shoots the light out through the eyes, but it also is, it's just incredibly unique. But I know that inside of it are all of the I don't want to say memories, but the information. There's the information of universe after universe after universe in it that is not, obviously, by human beings easily accessed. Now, I'm sure that if there was a, you know, an angel standing here, he could probably do a pretty good job with it and help us out. Plus, it's probably, I mean, I personally think that there's a lot of different languages in it, and they're all light languages that I don't do that. I'm not a translator of light languages. So I don't know that. I do know that it will translate for me. When I'm helping another person, he gives me what they need to know to improve their life, to raise their consciousness to Christ consciousness. And I know that he is absolutely pure in his intentions, and the love that comes through him is unconditional. And I've seen him help cure people that are right there in front of me. I've seen 200 people line up and to just have 2 minutes with him, and their life has changed when they walk away. And that is, to me, as celestial as I can possibly imagine.
0: Can it read your mind?
1: Yes, I think so. He can certainly read mine, and he gives me a lot of information. Like just tonight, he was telling me how special you are, George.
0: Well, tell him thank you.
1: Next. Yeah, very special. And he wants you to know that you're doing a very good job, and you're doing what you came here to do, to help enlighten humanity. And the universe, the entire universe, thanks you, George, for all the work that you're doing. You are a very blessed person, human being.
0: Thank them all for me, Catherine. That's very well
1: said. Yeah, well, he's saying thank you, George.
0: Let's go to Cornelius in Louisiana. Hello there, Mr. White.
4: Hey there, George and Catherine. Really enjoying the show, but I got to tell you something, as Catherine, we're in the land of voodoo, hoodoo, and you do, and I love Sue from New Orleans. I wish she had talked about some of that. But I was telling Tommy, I don't know if you ever heard of the Maya Treya. George had him on, and people got sick. So I've been listening to you, and, man, my head is swimming and stuff. And you said you read the Bible and stuff, but you've never mentioned anything about the devil or evil or heaven or hell, just that everything is all good. So I was just wondering, do you believe the Bible, or does the skull know anything about the Bible and the future? We are in the end times. I tell George and the audience that AI is nothing but the Antichrist intelligence or the alien intelligence. And with all this discovery, you mentioned Steven Spielberg and probably Disclosure Day. So have you read the Bible about all the evil and end times that's in the Bible? And do you believe you're being deceived by this thing? Because it said we're going to have bad and worse times coming up. Thank you, George.
0: Well, interesting, Catherine. What do you think?
1: Well, first of all,

0: find that wonderful timeline where everything is getting better, and wherever that demon lives, I'm not there. Period.
1: All right, one of the great things about our country happens to be the truck drivers that are out there keeping America moving. And
0: I agree.
1: here's Ted truck driving in Oklahoma. Go ahead, Ted.
2: Hey, good to talk to you, George. Good morning, Catherine. You know, in the intro, they mentioned something about romancing the stone, and your name popped in my head right away because Catherine Zeta-Jones and her husband, Michael Douglas, have a home on the island of Roatan where Frederick Mitchell Hedges based his operations out of. I'm the librarian for the adjacent island, the Utila Museum, and I have all of Mitchell Hedges' books, which aren't nearly as good as his secretary's book, Blue Blaze. Now, he found that at the site Labontum, or Anna did, and when I spoke with her back in the 90s, she kept the skull in a bowling ball bag. I'm wondering if that was bequeathed to your husband as well, the bowling ball bag. And I also wanted to know, somehow the name Sammy is popping into my head. That's 30 years ago, so I can't remember everything. Was that Anna's nickname?
0: Yeah, that was Anna's nickname, yeah.
3: Silly Sam.
0: Silly Sam. That was her nickname. And so we called her Sammy. And yes, I think Bill still has the bowling ball bag. Yes. Yes.
1: All right. Thanks, Ted. How old was Anna when she passed, Catherine?
0: 100.
1: Wow.
0: She was 100. Can you believe? I mean, that's amazing. Yeah. And she found the skull on January 1st, 1924. And then she passed in 2007. I think it was on April 11th. That was Bill's birthday.
1: What would the Pope say about the skull?
0: I don't even want to know. That's a Catherine answer. You know, I don't even want to know. I think that he's...
1: You think it would be bad and negative?
0: Actually, no, I don't. But I don't think that he has a broad enough concept.
1: You think maybe because it's an object, he would be opposed to it?
0: No, because I think, you know, I'm Catholic. So, I mean, I've always brought up Catholic. But I think, you know, they've got a whole lot of objects, you know? So I don't think that because it's an object, he'd be opposed to it. I think it would, you know, personally, I think it would be very interesting if he saw it. And I'd like to see what the skull, because the skull will tell me what he saw in him.
1: Have you ever prayed to the skull?
0: No, I do not pray to the skull. I pray to my Lord Jesus Christ.
1: Yeah, I would think the Pope would find it kind of intriguing, don't you?
0: Yeah, I think he probably would because he's got a lot of stuff around there. But the skull is not something that you pray to. You know, you pray to God. He's not a god. You know, I mean, I know that the Maya thought that this was their god who had returned, but he's not a god. He's incredibly intelligent, but he's not God.
1: How old do you think it is?
0: Me personally, millions of years old.
1: Wow.
0: Yeah, I really do. I really do. I think it's from the planet that he came from. It doesn't exist anymore. I know that when he was made, my person, my real soul was there. I was one of the people that, you know, was part of his formation. That's why I'm here now. And I'm with him. I mean, because he doesn't hang out with a lot of people, really, you know? So,
1: And is he indeed crystal? He's not glass, right?
0: No, he is quartz crystal. He is quartz crystal. I mean, he's absolutely gorgeous. I mean, it's really beautiful. All his bumps on his head, you know, are exactly like the mole lines and the bumps on a human head. He's the size of a human head. I mean, he's just, it's amazing. It's just absolutely amazing. And he has all the knowledge of the universe, says, I believe, in his head. And he's like a giant computer that's saved all this knowledge.

0: It's been going on for hundreds and well, thousands, millions of years, you know. And but I do believe that he can really help us.
1: Do you think he might be a replica of one of his own?
0: You know, I haven't even thought of that, to be very honest. I know that he's, the thing is, he's very much like a human. So if it's very much like a human, then were we there? That's what I keep asking. So hundreds and billions of years ago, were we like this then? You know, were we there? You know, maybe we were. You know, I just don't know. I know that he's really beautiful.
1: Catherine,
0: He says he's
1: if more people want
0: handsome.
1: information on the skull, where do they go?
0: They go to www.mitchellhedges.com, and there is all kinds of information there about this crystal skull. And if they want a private session with him, there's a sign up there on the website. So it's great. And my website is www.katherinelanigan.com. Just throwing that in there.
1: And how many books have you written? 67, I've got.
0: Yeah, I just finished 67.
1: That's pretty prolific, my gosh.
0: I know, I was busy, George.
1: And where do people get Magical Midnight?
0: And they can get Magical Midnight at on Amazon. 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

0: And welcome back, George Norrie, along with Catherine Lanigan, as we talk about the Mitchell Hedges crystal skull and her other book, of course, called Magical Midnight. Catherine, what has the skull done for you and your family by keeping it with you?
1: I feel very protected all the time when he's around. I know we've discussed this on a couple of the shows, but in the last couple of years, I've had heart issues, surgery.
0: Yeah.
1: I broke both my arms. I know you remember that.
0: Mm-hmm.
1: And I healed so fast that my surgeon, you know, when I broke both my arms and I came back in 6 weeks and he said, you know, I don't know what you're doing, but that's impossible for everything to heal that fast. Because first of all, I have osteoporosis, and he said, you know, I don't know if this is, you're going to be okay, but I was fine and I healed within 6 weeks. He said, I thought it would take you a year. And no. So I have to say that was absolutely helpful. And then this past year, I had a couple of heart surgeries. And again, I mean, I'm going around now like I was 16, you know, we're doing all kinds of things. So living with them is very interesting, you know, besides other people, you know, all the work that we do for others, it's very rewarding.
0: Is it magical?
1: Yeah, it really is. It really is. Not magic in the way that people think magic, you know, like that, but it's soul changing. It changes your whole viewpoint of life as a human being, I think, is altered when you really realize how much we are ruled, which I've always known, George, the angels are always around me. Jesus is always around me. The celestial is such a big part of my life, but the crystal skull brings that in to help others, you know, where others come and they're sick at heart is really what I see in most people that we see. And, sometimes it's just so sad for me that people have just such a skewed outlook on life. Life is so precious, and they just don't seem to see that. They're so busy trying to navigate bills and just all the junk that's in life, I guess is the best way to put it. And it's interesting to see them when they sit with the skull and all of a sudden they have a clarity about their own life. That's just, they're like, I had no idea. I had no idea that I was not doing this and I should do this. And this person, you know, doesn't have good intentions for me, that kind of thing. You know, they're just kind of blind to that. And it's been wonderful to see transformations when people come and they visit with the skull. I mean, via the internet, you know.
0: How do the sessions go when an individual wants a session? How do you do it?
1: Well, first of all, Bill sits with them with the skull, and he goes through and he literally can see blockages that they have in their body or things that are in their soul. It's literally like going through your astral body or psychic body or, you know, your body. And if there's any kind of blockages, he takes them out, and just removing that, people are lifted with karma that's been in there too long or that kind of thing. And then the skull will tell me 1, 2, 3 past lives that are hindering them from being all that they can be in this life or blocking them completely from what it is that they should be doing. You know, maybe there's something going on in their life. They're saying, you know, I'm so distraught about my child, and the skull will come through and say, well, this is what happened in a past life, and this is where you cure it. And that's what he does. He eliminates all of that karma that you have from the past so that you can be free of that. The chains are broken. You can be free of that and then move on. And then many times he'll tell me exactly what it is they should be doing. Maybe they're doing it, but maybe that needs to be tweaked a little bit. And what's gratifying to me is the emails that I get later from people just say, you know, after that session with the skull, my whole life has changed. My viewpoint on everything is just, you know, I was a little bit off, but that little bit off is way off. You know what I mean? Is when you steer yourself in the right direction, your boat is sailing into clear water, into smooth sailing. And it's wonderful to see that kind of change for people. It's really amazing the work we do.
0: Let's go back to the phones. Ruth in Maryland to get us started. Hey, Ruth, go ahead.
2: Hi, George and Catherine.
0: Hi.
2: Thank you so much for taking my call. George, you've been talking all night about the power of crystal skulls. And Catherine, I want to tell you about the crystal skull that I have, and I want to ask you about it. Okay? And this is not a newer one. Okay? I have had this for over 30 years. I bought it in the Smoky Mountains years ago, and it is a very tiny, tiny, tiny miniature one. I call it a fairy crystal skull, and it's crystal. It's hand carved. It's beautiful. It's really beautiful. And when you're looking at it, I'm holding it in my hand right now. I went out to my car to get it. I actually keep this in my car. I've been keeping it in my car for the last about 5 years in a little tiny bag hanging from my rearview mirror with a couple other stones in it. And I want to tell you, I've had many, many miracles happen in that car, which I first give all credit to God, but God is the one that made the crystals. So would a little tiny crystal one like that have any powers, Catherine? Thank you.
1: Oh, first of all, answer is yes. It doesn't matter how big or small, or like some people, I mean, we go to conferences and people come in with crystal skulls, you know, like this big. You don't need anything like that. It's what that intention of yours is and what that crystal is bringing in. Now, as you know, or maybe you don't know, but I have a lot of books that are on angels, and that crystal can be a conduit to an angel that is then working with you and working with the crystal so that it comes, all that goodness comes through and helps to protect you. I think this is a very good idea for you to have it in the car. That's actually a really good idea. Because, you know, we're in our cars so much to go here and go there. You know, it's protecting you all the time. And that crystal is connected to other crystals, you know, other crystal skulls and other crystals that are sentient beings. You know, there is an energy to them. There is a life to them. You know, everything has life. That's one of the things that we're finding out, is just because it looks like it's an inanimate object, there's nothing that's really solid at all. In the universe, it's just in our 3D world, our television screen solid, we're solid, but really we're not. We're vibrating. We're all vibrating at a certain frequency, and that crystal is vibrating at the same frequency as probably this crystal. So they're all connected, and crystals love each other. They love crystals. So that's a wonderful thing for you to have that. You're very blessed. That's what my crystal skull is telling you. You are very blessed.
0: Does your crystal skull, Catherine, ever not respond?
1: Not
3: shuts down.
1: It shuts down. There are times when it shuts it down. But I mean, if I ask it something, he'll answer me. You know.
3: Bad people.
0: What's your husband saying?
1: He said, if there's somebody that's bad, a really bad person, he will not answer. I was at a show this one time, and this man came in, and he was very cocky at a contact in the desert. He was very, very cocky. And he had a drink, you know, he had a liquor with him, and he's sipping on his liquor and sits down. Well, what is this thing? And all, and I said, he said, you need to take your drink and go away. He's not going to read for you. That's it. Goodbye.
0: He's done.
1: Yeah, he's done.
0: Let's go.
1: Get
0: to,
1: him out of here.
0: Go to Paul in Texas. Go ahead, Paul.
3: Yeah, joy and happiness to all.
0: Thank you.
3: Hey,
0: sir.
3: In the last 40 years of listening to Coast to Coast, somewhere along the line, I heard that there's someone trying to get all the skulls for a powwow. Is that, Catherine, were you ever approached by other skull owners to have a gathering of the skulls?
1: There have been, yes, in the past. I personally haven't been there when there's been a whole lot of them, just because I don't want to. And part of that is because I have been told, I mean, I asked the skull, this skull, do you want me there or whatever? And if he doesn't want me there, then I get a no. So that's what I know.
0: Does the skull get jealous?
1: No.
0: At all?
1: No. It's not jealous. It's a warning. He does give warnings to me and to Bill. So warnings are different. And then he will shut down. You know, if he's around somebody that he does not want to read for, or he shuts down. And Bill can shut him down. You know.
0: Does he protect you?
1: I believe he does. Not as much as Jesus, really, but, you know, that's not, he goes, yeah, he says, it's not my job.
0: Let's go to Lance in New Jersey. Welcome to the show. Go ahead, Lance.
4: Hey, everybody, the feel in. Yeah.
0: Lance, you still with us? Lance is not with us. Let's try.
1: No, he's not there.
0: Randall in Reno, Nevada. Hello, Randall. Go ahead. Randall, you with us?
5: Yes, I'm with you.
0: Okay, go ahead. I almost hung up on you. Go ahead.
5: I had it on mute. I'm sorry. Yeah, I actually have a friend that's talked to a crystal skull. His name is Max, and I have known nothing about him, but he has this really cool Lemurian crystal. Like, it's in your hand and it heals stuff. I was wondering, Catherine, if your crystal skull has anything to say about Max.
0: Does the crystal skull know about a guy named Max?
1: He knows about him.
4: That's
1: actually a question you need to ask my husband, because he knows more about Max than I do.
0: How close is Bill? Move him up a little bit to the mic.
1: Okay, he's coming over.
0: Hi, Bill.
6: Hey, how you doing?
0: Great.
6: Yeah, Max is a special skull, one of the special skulls, and it's interesting. And but everyone is different, and everyone resonates to certain things. So with something like that, you always listen to your inner voice. And if it tells you, it'll tell you the truth if you take the time to listen. So, but yeah, Max, I like the Fred is a really good guy. He has it now. And that's the question is, yeah, Max is out in California, so he'd be one you could come see, I'm sure.
0: All right, great. Thank you, Bill. Let's go to Oberon in Redwood City, California. Go ahead, Oberon.
7: Thank you. I'd like to ask the guest, if she's so enlightened, why is she still involved with Catholicism? I see a disconnect there. I don't get it.
1: Well, since I was just with my priest the other day, I have, I don't see what you're seeing, so.
0: What do priests say about the skull, Catherine?
1: I personally have not had a priest talk to me about the skull.
0: Do they know about it?
1: I don't know, Bill.
6: Yeah, I would say, a lot of people know about it, because it's been on a lot of shows and everything. But, it's like you got 50 people in the room and everyone is different. So if you have a leaning to connect to certain energies and higher frequencies and higher parts of yourself, those are the people who seem to be drawn to it. At this time, we're not trying to go out and save the world. and such, but we're letting the skull is calling people to it. People that are watching the show tonight, a lot of them are feeling the energy in their heart, in their third eye, and they're not knowing what that is, but it's the energy of the skull connecting with them. And it's opening up something that they remember.
4: Mm-hmm.
6: There's a memory that comes back just by being around it and in the energy. So, yeah.
0: It's remarkable what it is. Take care of it. How do you polish it up? Just with a little cloth?
1: He gets a bath with salt.
0: He gets a bath with salt?
1: Yes.
6: Sea salt. It works to get the energy, for cleaning energy is all.
1: Clearing the energy is all.
0: All right. Yeah. Well, thank you, both of you. Catherine Lanigan and her husband, Bill, talking about the Mitchell Hedges crystal skull. For Dan Galante, Tom Danheiser, Sue Trikas, Lex Lonehood, Sean LaDesour, Alec Fernandez, Tim Banal, George Knapp, and Richard Serrett, I'm George Norrie, somewhere out there on Coast to Coast AM. We'll see you on our next edition. Until then, be safe, everyone.

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11: Staying optimistic about a deal. I'm Ted Lindner, Fox News. President Trump signaling optimism regarding a burgeoning peace deal with Iran, touting progress on maritime security in the Strait of Hormuz, and a new deconfliction framework aimed at stabilizing the Israel-Hezbollah front.
12: Iran is being very nice. They're agreeing to everything that I want, and they have to. Otherwise, we just go back and do what we have to do.
11: Meantime, the president meeting with NATO Secretary General Mark Rutte Wednesday at the White House. The president expressing his disappointment with the alliance.
13: We were disappointed with the UK. We were disappointed with Germany and France. We're disappointed with most of them. Spain is a horror show.
11: Rutte calling these isolated incidents, saying 4,000 to 5,000 U.S. planes taken off from European bases in the 6 weeks before the ceasefire in Iran. President Trump helping to kick off the Great American State Fair Wednesday night.
14: Proud to be an American, where at least I know my dream.
15: With a live performance from Lee Greenwood and a military flyover, President Trump took the stage to kick off the Great American State Fair on the National Mall.
16: 10 days from now, our country will celebrate one of the most monumental milestones in human history. We will mark 250 years of glorious American freedom.
15: The fair will feature exhibits representing all 50 states and 6 territories and showcase live concerts and military performances. It opens to the public Thursday. Kevin Uresky, Fox News.
11: The tragedy in Venezuela, a pair of powerful earthquakes rocking the country. A magnitude 7.2 quake struck first, followed by a 7.5 magnitude quake just minutes later. At least 32 people are dead, over 700 injured. President Trump posting on Truth Social saying the U.S. stands ready, willing, and able to help. 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
11: The Pentagon restoring mandatory flu shots for all recruits at boot camp. Fox's Deborah Valentine with more.
8: War Secretary Pete Hegseth made the shot optional for the military at the end of April. Now the Pentagon says that boot camps for all military services are once again requiring the flu vaccination. It comes amid a growing weeks-long flu outbreak at the U.S. Air Force's boot camp at Lackland Air Force Base that sickened over 300 people. Only 40% of the new trainees moving through the boot camp opted to receive the shot once it became optional, according to a source who spoke to the Associated Press. Both Army and Navy officials have said that they have also asked for permission to make the shot mandatory for certain broad groups that include troops deploying overseas. Deborah Valentine, Fox News.
11: The Justice Department loses another round in legal fights over voter information.
20: A federal appeals court is denying the Trump administration access to personal information about registered voters in Michigan, including birth dates, driver's license numbers, and partial Social Security numbers, ruling that's not covered under a law cited by the Justice Department. The 2-1 opinion by the 6th U.S. Circuit Court of Appeals upholds the decision of a federal judge in Lansing. DOJ says the goal is to ensure compliance with federal election law. Attorneys from Michigan and other Democrat-led states say the administration wants to share information with Homeland Security to search for non-citizen voters. Judges in at least 8 other states have also rejected access to information beyond what's publicly available. Lisa Brady, Fox News.
11: And health concerns persist as an L.A. warehouse fire continues to burn for more than a week. Fire crews using specialized heavy equipment and high-capacity water streams to suppress the fire in the massive cold storage warehouse. The fire chief says it'll probably take till Friday before the fire is fully extinguished. Meanwhile, a particle pollution advisory remains in effect, and masks and air purifiers are being distributed to people who live and work nearby. I'm Ted Lindner. This is Fox News.
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22: 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How do we anticipate this? Gee, I don't know. Not leadership. Nannyship.
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29: National emergency. Good morning. I'm Mike Gavin in for Gordon Deal along with Nicole Murray. It's Thursday, June 25th, and here's what we have for you this hour.
30: President Trump canceled the signing of a bipartisan housing affordability bill because of what he called a national emergency over election laws.
29: After some testy exchanges, the White House manages to quell an uprising in the Senate over the president's war powers.
30: A pair of deadly earthquakes rock Venezuela, and the U.S. pledges its help in the recovery.
29: And how to get paid for your flight delay.
31: My original flight was canceled, and it was for a reason that was under the airline's control. And because of that, thanks to regulations in the UK, I was entitled to cash compensation for the delay.
29: Zach Wichter of USA Today with more on how you could get hundreds in cash back when your overseas flight gets pushed back later in the hour. President Trump canceled the planned signing ceremony for a landmark housing affordability bill that passed Congress by wide bipartisan margins, saying he will not sign the legislation into law until lawmakers pass an elections bill known as the Save America Act. The president was set to sign the bill known as the 21st Century Road to Housing Act during an event at the Capitol. The measure, the most comprehensive housing legislation in decades, aims to increase housing supply and bring down costs, including by limiting institutional investors from purchasing certain single-family homes. On social media, Trump said he considered the Save America Act a national emergency. Reaction from House Speaker Mike Johnson.
0: It is such a big priority for him and for us, and we're going to get right on that. We can do all these things, guys. You watch this every day. This is how the process plays out sometimes.
29: The president's leverage could be short-lived. Under the Constitution, a bill that has passed both chambers of Congress and has been presented to the president automatically becomes law if he doesn't sign or veto it within 10 days, excluding Sundays, as long as lawmakers are in session. Republican lawmakers have touted the housing bill as a key accomplishment heading into the midterm elections, as affordability concerns are top of mind for voters. In a quick reversal, the Senate rejected a measure aimed at restricting President Trump's power to wage war against Iran, in a victory for the president and Senate GOP leadership as they seek to tamp down congressional discontent with the Trump administration's Iran strategy. The procedural motion failed in a 50-47 vote, with two Republicans, Senators Susan Collins and Lisa Murkowski, voting in favor of advancing the resolution. Just one day earlier, four Republicans voted yes on a separate House-passed resolution to restrict the president's war powers, allowing it to narrowly pass. President Trump has publicly and privately vented about the war powers votes, arguing that the pushback from Congress has undermined his efforts to negotiate with Iran. Those frustrations reportedly boiled over early Wednesday when the president expressed his discontent during a testy lunch meeting with Senate Republicans, including a clash with Louisiana Senator Bill Cassidy, who had voted in favor of Tuesday's resolution and Wednesday had a change of heart.
1: He did not particularly care for my comments. Raised his voice. I lost my temper. That's not appropriate. It's the Irish in me. But I, again, matched his tone and his vibe, and it went back and forth.
29: Cassidy wrote on X that a meeting with Vice President J.D. Vance addressed many of his concerns. President Trump thanked his allies in the Senate for Wednesday's vote, writing on Truth Social that it puts Iran on notice. Dozens have been killed and hundreds injured as two powerful earthquakes struck northwest Venezuela. Acting President Delcy Rodriguez warned that the toll was expected to rise as rescuers search collapsed buildings and emergency crews reach devastated areas. The U.S. Geological Survey said the quakes had magnitudes of 7.2 and 7.5. The earthquakes are said to be among the strongest to strike Venezuela in more than a century, with buildings evacuated in cities and areas impacted as far as Brazil's Amazon, over 1,000 miles from Venezuela's capital of Caracas. Secretary of State Marco Rubio said on social media early Thursday that at President Trump's direction, the U.S. is deploying search teams, medical resources, and humanitarian aid to Venezuela. Earlier on Truth Social, the president wrote that the U.S. stands ready, willing, and help, adding that he'd instructed all government agencies to prepare to move quickly. It's 11 minutes after the hour now on This Morning, America's First News. Coming up next, Vance caught between a rock and a hard place.
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0: The top stories and expert interviews that make sense of what you care about. This is America's First News, This Morning with Gordon Deal.
1: Gordon Deal, taking it easy this week. I'm Mike Gavin. Thanks for listening. Vice President J.D. Vance's role as peacemaker with Iran puts him at odds with more hawkish Republican members of Congress and potentially puts him in a very tough spot now and in the future if a deal that is satisfactory to lawmakers isn't reached. For more on that, we're joined by Shelby Talcott, White House correspondent at Semaphore. So, Shelby, Vice President Vance, he's become the face of the negotiations with Iran. How has that put him at odds with many in his own party?
2: Yeah, it's been really interesting to see, you know, the president tapped J.D. Vance to sort of lead these negotiations months ago. And now he is the face of this very controversial memorandum of understanding. And there has been a pretty solid group of Republicans who are very skeptical about this agreement. They say that it is not a winning deal for the U.S., and they essentially are arguing that long term, it's going to negatively impact the vice president's political future.
1: Now, meanwhile, Vance argues that the last thing Americans want is an endless war, and polling certainly supports that.
2: Yeah, I talked to a lot of his allies over the past few days about this, and his allies are actually arguing that the argument from the skeptical conservatives that this will negatively impact the vice president is wrong. They say, you know, look at all of these polls that indicate that, you know, Americans really do not like this war. And so they're betting that the vice president being painted as the face of this. In fact, you have some skeptical conservatives who have gone so far as to call it the Vance peace deal. They say that's going to be a positive for us because at the end of the day, the vast majority of Americans might not know the nitty-gritty details of the Iran agreement, and they might not stay up to date with things over the next few months and years. But what they are going to remember is that this conflict actually came to an end.
1: Speaking with Shelby Talcott, White House correspondent for Semaphore, her story, Vance takes on hawks over Iran deal. And while the polling does say that America has no appetite for a drawn-out war, a bad deal with Iran could potentially haunt Republicans in the midterms and then Vance himself in 2028.
2: Yeah, so it's been really interesting to watch the polling because overwhelmingly Americans have said they don't like this war. They are happy it's over and it needs to end now. But at the same time, polling has also consistently confirmed that Americans are skeptical about the details of the deal. And so the big question here is what part of that is ultimately going to stick in voters' minds. The Vance allies are betting that it's going to be the former, that at the end of the day, Americans are just going to be happy that this war is over. The skeptics of this deal, which include a lot of the president's own allies, are saying, no, we're going to remember that this deal was not a win for the United States. And you're going to see in 6 months, they don't believe that Iran is going to, not be able to have a nuclear weapon. They don't believe that this is going to be advanced enough for the Trump administration to call it a win.
1: You quoted a White House ally in your story that said that all of this puts Vance in a very difficult spot, made even worse by the fact that he reportedly didn't even support going to war in the first place. I mean, that's pretty remarkable. Him being one of the few in the administration that was completely against going to war, and now he's the face of the war and the peace deal.
2: Mm-hmm. Yes, this White House ally said to me that it's political monopoly. He's either buying the board or heading straight to jail. And so it's an interesting argument. And, you know, Vance was one of the biggest sort of private opponents to starting this conflict. And I think that's actually why he has been so eager to be the face of it in some ways, right? Because he didn't want this to begin with. And so he is viewing this as, you know, this is my opportunity to show that I was able to help the president get a peace agreement, even if that peace agreement ultimately doesn't end up coming up with some of the initiatives that Trump wants it to have.
1: All right. Thanks for the insight, Shelby. Shelby Talcott of Semaphore joining us this morning, 19 minutes after the hour now. And here's Nicole Murray.
0: And now, the three big things you need to know. Number one.
3: President Trump canceled via Truth Social the signing of a landmark bill aimed at lowering housing costs and increasing home supply. demanding that the Save America Act be passed first. House Speaker Mike Johnson.
4: We're going to get the housing bill done. We worked really hard. It took us a while to get there because it's a good final product, and it helps the people. It'll bring down costs, help supply, and all those other things. The president will sign it, but he wanted to make a point today, which is an important one.
3: The Save America Act would require voter ID and citizen verification before casting a vote in a U.S. election.
5: Number two.
3: Senate Republicans who were confronted by President Trump over their opposition to his war in Iran held a late-night vote yesterday, rejecting a war powers resolution a day after a similar measure passed. Louisiana Senator Bill Cassidy, who voted with Democrats.
6: And so I make no apologies for standing up to the president, if you will, trying to demand that more information be shared with the Senate and more information be shared with the American people. I make no apologies for that.
5: Number three.
3: Secretary of State Marco Rubio will meet with Bahrain officials today on the final leg of a trip to the Middle East, where he's working to receive approval of President Trump's preliminary Iran peace deal.
7: We have troop presence in these countries. We have assets in these countries. The security insurances lie in the fact that these, we don't even have to talk about that because they know it's true. They know we've been there with them and they've been there with us.
3: Rubio's three-day tour is the first high-level diplomatic mission since the U.S.-Iran framework agreement last week. A man suspected of shooting two people with a blow dart gun in back-to-back attacks this week in Cleveland, Ohio, has been arrested. Police say the identity of the 42-year-old suspect is not being released for now. Lawmakers have unveiled a new time capsule on Capitol Hill to commemorate America's 250th anniversary. House Minority Leader Hakeem Jeffries.
8: And with this time capsule, we're sending a message to the future about how we want to be remembered and what we have learned from those upon whose shoulders we stand who have come before us.
3: The time capsule, dubbed the semi-quincentennial congressional time capsule, will preserve parts of American history for the next 250 years. You're not supposed to do that. A woman who went viral for emptying out and taking a New York Knicks-themed trash can in NYC is no longer working as an executive at JP Morgan Chase. She has also returned the garbage can and has been hit with fines by the city.
1: I mean, being a fan makes you do really weird things, climbing up poles, setting things on fire, and apparently taking garbage cans.
3: May I point out that I looked at this garbage can, and you could probably make that yourself. You just got to get a blue and orange. I'm serious. You just got to get blue and orange spray paint, and there you go. Voila.
1: I know. She could have saved herself a whole lot.

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0: Well, we know that a canceled airline flight really hurts, but it doesn't sting as much when you get paid almost $700 for the inconvenience. Easier said than done here in the U.S., but a lot easier overseas. That's the finding of Zach Wichter, cruising altitude columnist at USA Today, and he joins us now to talk about it. Zach, explain what happened to you.
1: Yeah, so a couple of weeks ago, I was flying from New York to London to visit some family and go on a hiking trip. And my original flight was canceled. And it was for a reason that was under the airline's control. And because of that, thanks to regulations in the UK, I was entitled to cash compensation for the delay. Although I was rebooked on a flight the same day, I wound up arriving in London many hours after my original schedule. And because of that, I got almost $700 from the airline for the inconvenience.
0: Wow. So that doesn't sound like something that would be easy to pull off here in the U.S., but things are a little bit easier in Europe and the U.K. Explain some of those differences.
1: Yeah, exactly. So the EU and the U.K. and some other countries like Canada and some places in the Middle East and Asia have much stronger passenger protection laws. And so they require airlines to give passengers who are affected by delays that are within the airline's control cash compensation in addition to any other stuff that they may be entitled to, like a hotel if it's an overnight delay or something like that. And so it's something that advocates in the U.S. really hope to see change and come into effect here at some point, but there hasn't been any real movement in that direction, certainly not in the last few years.
0: So what did you have to do to go about getting paid for this?
1: Yeah, it was actually really easy. There was a form right on the airline's website that I filled out.

0: with the original info from the flight that I booked for myself, along with uploading proof of purchase and my bank details, and they wired me the money a few days later. The only thing to keep in mind if travelers are flying on airlines that are covered by these kinds of laws or on routes that are covered by these laws, the airline may not notify you that you're entitled to this compensation. And so it's really important to know your rights and to make sure that you file the claim yourself if you don't get some sort of notice from the airline.
1: Speaking with Zach Wichter, cruising altitude columnist at USA Today, in his column, you could get cash compensation for some international flight delays. So, Zach, why don't we kind of try and go over the rules again about what we as Americans are and aren't entitled to as far as compensation goes, both in the US and abroad?
0: So let's use the example that I ran into as kind of, or let's use the issue that I ran into as the example. So I was flying from New York to London on a British airline. Because of that, I was protected by British regulations in both directions. And so British regulations require cash compensation for delays and cancellations that are the airline's fault. If I had been flying on a US airline to the UK, I would not have been entitled to that same protection leaving the US because in that case, the flight is covered by US law. But if it had happened on the way home, I would have been covered by UK law, even if I was flying on a US airline on the way home. And so there's a lot of gray area here, but there are websites and other services that are available to help passengers wade through all of this. So one that I use is AirHelp. They're probably the biggest and most well-known, and you can check what compensation you're entitled to right on their website, and they will help you file the claim if it's something that you're struggling to do yourself.
1: We can use all the help we can get. Thanks, Zach. Zach Wichter of USA Today. It's just about 30 minutes after the hour now. 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
11: 34 minutes after the hour, Mike Gavin in for Gordon Deal along with Nicole Murray on this Thursday. Here's some of the stories we're following for you this morning. No Save America Act, no signing as far as President Trump is concerned. A pair of deadly earthquakes rock Venezuela. Meanwhile, Northern California was hit by a 5.6 magnitude quake. The Trump administration asked Congress for $88 billion in supplemental funding for the Iran war. Lawmakers demand answers as turmoil over the reflecting pool continues. An Air Canada flight was diverted to Boston's Logan Airport due to an incapacitated captain. The U.S. World Cup team is back in action tonight, taking on Turkey in Los Angeles. And the 10-year-old that wants nothing more than to work at Texas Roadhouse. That story in about 20 minutes. This business update is brought to you by Vanguard Investor Choice, giving investors a voice in how their eligible Vanguard funds vote on key shareholder matters. Make your voice heard at Vanguard.com/investor choice. The U.S. mortgage market is locked in a tug of war, leaving home buyers and refinancers caught between a brief cooling of geopolitical tensions and a hawkish Federal Reserve. What does that mean for people just looking to buy a home? For answers, we welcome Veronica Dagger, personal finance reporter at the Wall Street Journal. So, Veronica, interest rates on a seesaw, leaving the housing market in limbo. What have we been seeing lately?
12: Basically, this tug of war that's happening between powers of inflation that are still out there, this hawkish Fed, and then some of the drops that are happening because of some easing in geopolitical tensions. And so we saw mortgage rates recently go down a bit when news of the Strait of Hormuz was reopened, but then it closed again, or at least some of the ceasefire issues eased out. And so basically, mortgage rates are back again. And this is causing some headaches for people who want to buy a home because that drop in mortgage rates was so short. At the same time, they're dealing with a really tough market where home prices are still on the rise overall. They're still growing. Not to mention people's incomes, while they're growing, they're not growing as quickly as they need to be to keep up with the rise in home prices.
11: Right. And in spite of President Trump's wishes, the new Fed chair has indicated that we might see a rise in interest rates and not a cut anytime soon.
12: Right. Yes. And so he knows that that interest rates are holding back the housing market and the new Fed chairman, but he's not catering just to the housing market. He has to think about other parts of the economy is essentially what he said. And so we're not likely to see any relief for home buyers anytime soon when it comes to rates.
11: We're speaking with Veronica Dagger, personal finance reporter for the Wall Street Journal. Her story, brief drop in mortgage rates points to another false start for the housing market. Now, you spoke to a financial planner about what potential home buyers on the sidelines should be thinking about. What advice did he have?
12: Stop trying to time the market. There's so many things you can't control, and the mortgage market is one of them. So focus on your personal timeline rather than these macroeconomic swings. So focus on things like your income stability. Do you feel secure in your job? Did you get a raise this year? Do you feel like your budget fits this house? Are you planning on staying in this house for, say, more than 5 to 7 years? Because that's typically how long it takes to break even for some home. And so figure out what your long-term goals are and buy the house that fits your budget now, not the house that will fit your budget if you get a raise down the road. You don't want to bank on something that may not happen.
11: And what about refinancing? A 6% mortgage sounds great to someone who has one currently at 7.5%. Does that make sense?
12: It could. Generally, the rule of thumb is refinancing typically only makes sense if the new rate is at least, 0.5 to 0.75 percentage point lower than your current rate. And if you plan on staying at home long enough to recover the upfront fees. But you also need to look at how closely the new loan affects your long-term finances. For example, if you are 5 years into your 30-year mortgage and you refinance into a new 30-year term, you're effectively resetting the clock to year one. And at the end of the day, even with a lower monthly mortgage payment, if you stretch out that loan term, that could cost you thousands of dollars more in total interest over the long term.
11: No easy choices. Thanks, Veronica. Veronica Dagger of the Wall Street Journal. 19 minutes, or actually 21 minutes in front of the hour this morning. America's First News coming up next when pink flamingos and big mockingbirds square off.
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0: Well, when you think of Florida and you think of birds, you likely conjure up an image of the long-legged variety with pink feathers standing in some shallow water. Now, that's not the official state bird of Florida, however, and that set off a fight that's consumed the state's lawmakers. Wall Street Journal columnist Elizabeth Bernstein was very amused by all of this. She wrote about it, and she's here now to talk about it. Elizabeth, give us some of the basics of what's happening in Florida right now.
1: So Florida, with no other problems going on, of course, has decided to duke it out over the state bird. Legislators are trying to change the state bird from They want it to be the flamingo. Believe it or not, it's now the mockingbird.
0: So what does the pro-flamingo set have to say about this?
1: So the pro-flamingo set says, look, this bird is so iconic to Florida. It's everywhere. If not in the wild, it's certainly on every beach bag, you know, every wine glass you can buy in a gift shop. It's on the lottery ticket. There's a two-story flamingo in the Tampa International Airport. So they're saying it's iconic. It is good for business. And also in the wild, they're coming back. Hurricanes have blown this bird back into the state. And so they are, you know, saying, look, the flamingo is what anybody thinks of when they think of a bird in Florida. Sadly for them, the mockingbird has held that top perch for 99 years. And the mockingbird has some very strong supporters, including the NRA former president, Marion Hammer, who has been supporting the mockingbird for decades for reasons, you know, people don't really understand.
0: Does this become an amazingly big deal? I mean, it's something you allude to that's consuming the state in some ways. How's the state kind of wringing their hands over this?
1: I think it's the legislators, mostly the legislators are really going crazy about this. There's some strong supporters for it. But also business owners want it. There's artists who say this is, you know, beautiful. The environmentalists want this. And they say, you know, the bird doesn't get more protections if it's made the state bird, but it does get more attention. And then that may help it. And, you know, this is a bird that could use some protection. And then the Florida Literati, Dave Barry, the Pulitzer Prize winning columnist and humorist, and Carl Hyacin, you know, the author and, you know, former columnist, these people are getting behind it too. They say it's a no-brainer.
0: Speaking with Elizabeth Bernstein, columnist at the Wall Street Journal, and we're talking about the fight over a bird in Florida. So one person you talked to called the mockingbird Florida's oldest fake news. What's that about?
1: So it's unclear if the mockingbird, which is, you know, called the state bird, even officially has that status. So in 1927, the House and the Senate in Florida designated the mockingbird the state bird, but it doesn't look like it's been passed into law. Like, it doesn't look like a governor ever signed it or it was ever officially passed into law. They just sort of designated it. So all this, you know, all this arguing over the flamingo, all this advocating for the flamingo to be the state bird, it's unclear if it's for naught, because the mockingbird may not even have official status, but which makes it, of course, even funnier. And up in the legislature, when they voted in March, people were wearing pink. They were wearing pink suits, pink pins. They were making as many they were making as many puns about flocking to the cause and making flamingos great as you could imagine. And, you know, they said, look, it's good fun. It seems frivolous, but underneath this is a desire to protect the environment too, and to make sure that this bird gets some status here. The mockingbird is the state bird of several other states too. So they say, look, what's iconic? Making it even funnier, there's advocates for other birds, pelicans, ospreys, spoonbills. There's all sorts of people who have their favorite bird that they say should be elevated above the flamingo or the mockingbird. And then we haven't even talked about the scrub jay. I don't know if you even want to get in that, Mike. So,
0: yeah. Well, what about the scrub jay? Let's delve into that.
1: So a representative who represents the Keys, the Florida Keys, and much of Everglades National Park. It's Jim Mooney. And he's the one who put forth this bill about the flamingo. He added the scrub jay on and asked for it to be made the state songbird. And the reason he did is there's been for decades school children in Florida who have supported the scrub jay. So he thought he would get a lot of attention for the scrub jay, and it backfired on him because the legislators who are against this don't want the scrub jay to be the state songbird because it is threatened species. And once it gets elevated, it will get more attention, and they're worried that that will harm development.
0: Oh, boy. Thanks, Elizabeth. Elizabeth Bernstein having some fun at the Wall Street Journal. 12 minutes now in front of the hour on This Morning, America's First News. Up next, another check of today's top stories.
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1: Make sure you check out the latest episode of our video series, When the Mic is Off. 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
0: And now, the three big things you need to know. Number one.
2: President Trump posted on Truth Social yesterday, announcing the cancellation of the signing of a bill aimed at lowering housing costs and increasing home supply hours before the event. Senate Minority Leader Chuck Schumer criticizing the move.
3: Trump's petty refusal to sign our bipartisan bill shows how reluctant he is to do anything that would help the American people.
2: Trump posted that he will not sign the legislation until the Save America Act is passed, which would require proof of citizenship to vote in a U.S. election.
0: Number two.
2: Two powerful earthquakes have hit Venezuela, hitting at least 32 people and injuring more than 700 others. Hear how it sounded when the quake hit in Maiquetía. A 7.2 magnitude earthquake hit at 5 p.m. local time yesterday and then was quickly followed by a 7.5 magnitude quake.
0: Number three.
2: President Trump was in celebration mode yesterday during the kickoff of the Great American State Fair that is being hosted to celebrate America's 250th birthday.
4: This evening, it's my honor to officially kick off the celebration with the Great American State Fair. It's going to be great. It's going to be unbelievable.
2: Multiple musical artists booked to perform, including Young MC and country singer Martina McBride, have backed out of the event. Camp Mystic, an all-girls camp in Hunt, Texas, has filed for Chapter 11 bankruptcy protection nearly a year after 28 people died there in flash flooding. The camp said in its filing that it has debts of $10 to $50 million and its assets were under $10 million. Postmaster General David Steiner said at a Senate hearing that under a new proposed rule, the Postal Service will not deliver mail-in ballots in states that decline to hand over sensitive data about voters to the federal government. That order seeks to create state-by-state lists of citizens to help determine who is eligible to vote. Harvard researchers say the first human who will live to 150 years old has likely already been born. This is thanks to breakthroughs in biotechnology, gene therapies, and more.
1: And I hate to break it to you, that person is not in this room.
2: Aw, you don't think?
1: We are taking years off of our life with these hours that we work and ridiculous 2 o'clock in the morning wake-up calls. It's just not happening.
2: Okay, let's say it was one of us. Would you even want to live that long?
1: No, that last 50 years is going to be miserable. That would be absolutely no fun at all.
2: Even though technology might help it be better.
1: I mean, better than it is today, but still not good. Nah, you know what? Thanks. I had a good 100 and I'm out.
2: Oh, wow. Okay. All right. I'll take it. I'll take that.
1: Thanks, Nicole. 6 minutes now in front of the hour.
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A 10-year-old girl is feeling the love after making a special request involving a Texas Roadhouse restaurant in Surprise, Arizona. According to People.com, Abby Miller decided to write a note to the chain restaurant after a school assignment involving writing letters. In the letter, Abby expressed her love for the steak chain's food, especially their rolls and hamburgers, and her desire to work there. Abby's message caught the attention of a Texas Roadhouse manager who, even though he can't hire a child, invited her to swing by for a meal and merchandise, including a branded t-shirt, button pens, and a travel cup. The girl's parents said the experience made her feel really special, and Abby said that it really inspired her. And that'll do it for this hour. For Nicole Murray, I'm Mike Gavin. Thanks for listening to This Morning, America's First News.

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8: The U.S. is willing, ready, and able to help. I'm Dave Anthony, Fox News. That's President Trump's message on Truth Social to Venezuela, where a deadly disaster struck.
9: The acting Venezuelan president has declared a state of emergency after the strongest earthquakes in over a century there hit back-to-back last night.
8: Fox's Chanley Painter.
9: According to the U.S. Geological Survey, a magnitude 7.2 quake struck roughly 100 miles west of Caracas, followed by a 7.5 magnitude tremor just a minute later. The interior minister saying the quake shook several states in the country, and more than 20 aftershocks have also been felt.
8: At least 32 people are dead, hundreds more injured. Numbers expected to rise as rescuers keep going through the rubble of damaged homes and buildings in Venezuela and Caracas and other areas. Days after the U.S. and Iran extended the ceasefire to continue nuclear talks and end the conflict, the Secretary of State's going to Bahrain. Fox's Trey Inkst monitoring from Tel Aviv.
10: Marco Rubio is in the Middle East to meet with counterparts about the war and the next steps in efforts toward peace. Secretary Rubio indicated again that America prefers the diplomatic track to play out, but there are other options.
11: While we want a deal, we don't want a deal at any price.
8: President Trump mentioned Iran at a rally on the National Mall in Washington to kick off the Great American State Fair ahead of the 250 celebration.
12: Thanks to the power and skill of the United States Armed Forces, today Iran has no Navy, no Air Force, no anti-aircraft capacity.
8: The president was also happy the Senate reversed course in a new vote on a war powers resolution, this time rejecting limits on his actions against Iran, though the president had called the approval Tuesday meaningless.
13: And it came after President Trump met with GOP senators on Capitol Hill Wednesday. There was a blow-up between Senator Bill Cassidy and President Trump after Cassidy says he demanded transparency on the conflict.
8: That's Fox's Madeline Rivera. 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
14: WMBD Radio Local News. I'm Julia Bradley. If you're planning a road trip on the 4th of July, prepare for sticker shock. Gas Buddy is forecasting a national average of $3.75 a gallon for the holiday. That's the second most expensive Independence Day on record. You'll be paying about 65 cents more a gallon than last year, which adds up fast if you're hitting the road. Before you fill up, shop around, especially near state lines where prices jump. Keep that extra cash in your pocket for the grill instead of the gas tank. Governor Pritzker signed a bill into law yesterday aiming to protect the medical records of people receiving abortion or gender-affirming care in the state. Capital News Illinois reports the Reproductive Health Records Privacy Act separates information related to this care from digital medical records and blocks access from outside the state. A Peoria teen involved in a high-speed police chase through the city earlier this year has been sentenced to prison. 18-year-old Quinzel Foy was sentenced yesterday to 3.5 years after pleading guilty to robbery. Prosecutors say Foy was among several people who attacked and robbed a 15-year-old student in the East Bluff before fleeing in a stolen vehicle that led police on a high-speed chase the morning of February 17th. According to the Peoria County State's Attorney's Office, Foy admitted to recording the attack on his phone. Cases against the other five people charged are still pending. More news in 30 minutes or as it breaks, and always at WMBDRadio.com.
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6: The 25 News First Alert forecast features some quieter conditions for our Thursday. Expect temperatures in the 60s out the door this morning before daytime highs return towards the 80-degree mark under mostly cloudy skies for a majority of the day. Rain chances return for the end of the work week before hot, humid weather becomes the main storyline through the weekend into early next week. Likely daytime highs will be trending in the mid to the lower 90s daily starting on Sunday through all of next week. I'm 25 News First Alert meteorologist Balance Olivari for WMBD Radio.
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8: 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I'm Delos Yonke. Illinois Farm Bureau President Philip Nelson will host three summer farm talks across Illinois in July and August. All Illinois Farm Bureau members are welcome to attend. The sessions will provide a chance to connect with fellow members, county leaders, and Illinois Farm Bureau staff to share ideas and discuss topics impacting agriculture and local communities. The first summer farm talk will be in Philo, Champaign County, July 14. You can RSVP to Champaign County Farm Bureau by July 7. Second event will be in DeKalb County on August 11, and the third in Franklin County, August 26. Details, addresses, RSVP information can all be found from the article in this week's Farm Week on page 9, or you can learn more by contacting your local County Farm Bureau office. Now to Washington, where late yesterday we're told the president has included year-round E15 and billions in new farm aid as part of an Iran war supplemental request to Congress. RFD's Washington correspondent Matt Kay reports.
20: The almost $88 billion war request addressed to House Speaker Mike Johnson was signed by Trump's budget director, Russell Vogt. It includes $10 billion in temporary economic aid for row and specialty crops planted this crop year, over $1 billion for ag storm losses in Florida, and would codify year-round sales of E15 nationwide. Senate Ag Chair John Bozeman just ahead of the request.
21: So it won't just be a military bill. It'll be a thing that a lot of people are interested in. And I think agriculture, this bridge payment will be a big part of that. And I think it will ultimately help the whole package move.
20: Longtime E15 supporter and Iowa Senator Chuck Grassley argued year-round sales were a good fit with a national security bill.
22: E15 protects national security by supporting American farmers and expanding homegrown fuels, expanding access to clean American-grown fuel reduces our reliance on international sources of energy.
20: The House passed the Nationwide Consumer and Fuel Retailer Choice Act earlier, and the Senate has a companion E15 bill. But the Senate bill, unable to pass by itself in the face of oil industry opposition, needed to be attached to one more promising. That's now turned out to be the Iran War Supplemental, which may still face political opposition. But the president's request was hailed by the Renewable Fuels Association, Growth Energy, and the American Soybean Association as a big boost for struggling farmers, ethanol producers, and consumers. For the RFD Radio Network, Matt Kay, Washington.
0: The latest numbers are in for the American Farm Bureau Federation's annual market basket survey, showing an Independence Day cookout where 10 guests will be $7.38 a person, $73.82, 4% more or $2.90 more than last year. Most items were higher in price, including 2 pounds of ground beef up 5.5%, 2 pounds of chicken breasts up 3.5%, and 3 pounds of pork chops up 4.7%. Potato salad, though, was down almost 18% thanks to a drop in the cost of eggs. 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
24: With the RFD Ag Market Summary for this Thursday morning, I'm Jim Taylor. Corn, beans, and Chicago wheat all finishing Wednesday lower. July corn closing 407, down 2.75. September corn down 2 pennies, 415.75. And December corn 434.75, down 2.5. July beans closing 1108.75, down 8.25. August beans down 7.25, 1116.75. November beans 1135, down 6.75. July wheat finishing 585.75, down a penny. September wheat down a penny, 596. And December wheat down 1.612.75. July bean meal 303.60, that's up 70 cents. And July bean oil on Wednesday 69.46, down $1.13. Current electronic overnight trading, July corn down half a penny. September corn unchanged. December corn 435, up 0.25. July beans in the overnight up 2, August beans up 2.5, and November beans 11.37.75, up 2.75. July wheat in the overnight up a penny, September wheat up a penny, and December wheat up 1.5, 6.14.25. Outside markets this morning, August Brent crude oil 72.56, down $1.18. The August gold contract $4,005.30, down $3.50. Livestock trade from Wednesday, August feeders 372.92, up 477. September feeder cattle 370.62, up 365. June live cattle 256 even, up 85 cents. August live cattle up 52 cents, 246.52. July lean hogs 93.85, down 37 cents. August lean hogs 96.70. down 52 cents. Cash livestock, Greenville livestock auction, steers 265 the top this week. Illinois direct barrels and gilts trading steady on Wednesday, 57 to 67. 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
10: 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It is so good. I know that you will love my Filet Oscar as much as I love preparing it, so come to Johnny's tonight. 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
11: From the Country Financial Studio, I'm Rita Frazier. This is the RFD Livestock Report. Drew Mickey of Taylorville is a junior at K-State University, and this summer is an intern for the American Farm Bureau Federation in the Industry Affairs Division. Drew tells us about the experience and about his love of politics.
12: Yeah, so for me, dating back probably 10 years ago, I always wanted to watch the news. I was always kind of interested in nerding out over those things, so to speak. And so politics has always been something that I've followed very closely throughout my lifetime. And so I think that I've really enjoyed it and seen how it kind of impacts the world. And so, actually this was my first time ever coming to DC was when I started my job. So came out here the day before Memorial Day, actually. And that was my first time ever coming to DC. So it was a bit of a shock. And so I had to do all the touristy things and kind of see the things that I had been seeing on the news for however many years now. And it finally became a reality when I came out here to DC. And I think that I've learned so much since coming out here. And for me, being out here, it's kind of put into reality how strong Ag Network is out here, but also kind of how DC runs and operates isn't maybe the same as what people think.
11: You're a livestock kid. That's the other great thing about this, because you know, you with pork producers last year as an intern. So Proposition 12 and Farm Bill and all the things that you guys are talking about last year, you're hearing again this summer.
12: Yeah. So I heard a lot about it last summer, obviously. And then come out here and we're still kind of trying to figure out the same issues. Obviously, Farm Bill's the big thing right now. And there's a lot of complex issues that our Farm Bureau team works on behalf of farmers and ranchers. And so being in the office and being in the middle of that is something that I really enjoy. I think it's really cool to see how everything ties together, put our priorities out there, put what we want to happen out there, and be able to work on behalf of farmers and ranchers. And so it's put into reality of how this town runs and what this town is made of. It's quite different than what I really expected, to be honest.
11: And you are a dreamer and you're able to set your sights on a goal and then obtain those goals. So if I'm asking you today, before your junior year at K-State, I mean, is there a chance that you're going to land a career in ag or in politics after graduation of college?
12: I think it's on the table. I think there's possibilities. Obviously, next summer will be an important summer for me. I want to be able to get another internship out here and take advantage of another opportunity to kind of see what specific area of DC I would like to go into. Obviously, internships are a really big deal to me, especially K-State and the land-grant university that it is. Obviously, they push internships very hard, as do many other land-grant institutions. And so the next big step for me is obviously these next 5-6 weeks of the summer that I have left, and then kind of seeing what opportunities arise next summer, and then kind of going from there. So I think that I could definitely see myself coming back out here more than just one time. So I would definitely like to kind of see the opportunities. And obviously, it's just a lot of networking, connections, and being able to be open to ideas and never really saying no to things, and always being open to saying yes. And whether it be in DC or in other areas, your path is rarely linear. So being able to kind of take your steps forward and being able to continue to push forward is obviously very important to me.
11: Drew Mickey of Taylorville, a summer intern at the American Farm Bureau Federation Industry Affairs Division in D.C. Good things to come from Drew. This is the RFD Livestock Report brought to you by the Illinois Livestock Development Group.
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17: This is Early Morning Weather Report for Thursday from meteorologist Paul Otto for listeners on the RFD Radio Network. Separate from the storms we received from Wisconsin that found northern and northeast portions of the state that continued into our overnight hours, our other activity stalled out over south-central Illinois, and that will therefore be the running board for one last chance for flooding times this month. That will occur mainly on a county-by-county basis starting this afternoon.

0: week as temperatures get warmer and warmer each and every day, and more and more uncomfortable. Well above normal rainfall for the southern half of the state, with above normal rainfall for areas of central Illinois, positioned south of I-74, and below normal rainfall for those areas of northern Illinois between the Wisconsin-Illinois state line and Highway 80. For the mid-range forecast period for June the 30th through July the 4th, the storm track will have lifted far to the north for at least 4 out of the 5 days in this period, with northern Illinois and areas of extreme eastern portions of the state along the Indiana border still carrying better than 50-50 chance of still receiving above normal rainfall, whereas central and especially western portions of the state, they'll be more consumed with hours and hours of sunshine and humid times, will experience below normal rainfall. This has been Freeze Notice, meteorologist Paul Otto for the RFD Radio Network.
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0: It's Greg and Dan Show on WMBD. Well, technically, it's not the Greg and Dan Show. It's the preamble to the Greg and Dan Show, 67 the days ago or something. And over here, we sit downtown Peoria in the 12th floor of the Civic Center Plaza in the UpDrinkChevy.com studio, the arguably best view of the back of Walmart in all of the land in East Peoria, Walmart.
1: But and it's also a great place to see sunrise.
0: Today, we're getting a spectacular hue coming from the east, where we have a lot of fog downtown, there's a lot of misty stuff happening.
1: Yeah.
0: And so you mix that in with a slight orange and red and
1: it's a light
0: crazy
1: burnt
0: hue over there. It looks burnt. Looks like there's a fire.
1: Yeah.
0: That's actually what it looks like. It's gorgeous, and hope you're having a good start to your day. I got a little bit of rain in my house yesterday. And then last night it rained for a while.
1: Yeah.
0: But nothing. I thought we were going to get more yesterday for some reason.
1: No. Tomorrow's the day.
0: Tomorrow's the big day?
1: Yeah.
0: That works out good because it's Friday.
1: Yeah.
0: You know, everybody likes it, a rainy Friday.
1: You know what people really
0: I lied about that. Nobody likes that. What?
1: It's a really long, depressing Father's Day rain.
0: God, Danny. I know we talked about it the other day, but that rain on Father's Day, it was so straight down.
1: Yeah.
0: It just was straight and then never stopped in intensity for hours. Oh, my
1: hours,
0: gosh.
1: Like hours. 10 hours, 12 hours.
0: That one was
1: like, take this day.
0: Talk about Beth Nielsen Chapman music day. Oh. That was unbelievable. I could not drink more. What's that stuff I drink with her?
1: International coffee.
0: I couldn't drink more international. That would have been better if I could remember. Hey, it's time for news. We'll get the show started in a minute. Fox First and Julia Bradley, WMBD, Greg and Dan Show.
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3: Fox News, I'm CJ Papa. Scores are dead and injured. First responders in Venezuela using their hands, digging through the rubble.
4: Two powerful back-to-back earthquakes in Venezuela. Rescue teams working around the clock trying to reach people still trapped in the rubble. The 7.2 and 7.5 magnitude earthquakes caused buildings to collapse in the capital city, Caracas, and can be felt as far away as Brazil's Amazon, more than 1,000 miles away.
3: Fox's Ashley Strohmeyer. Talks between the U.S. and Iran will resume next week. That from the Pakistan Stand Foreign Ministry. The big issues on the table remain Iran's nuclear program in the Strait of Hormuz. Opening night for the Great American State Fair, President Trump the headliner.
5: We're once again putting a thing called America first.
3: With a massive 60-day exposition across the National Mall in D.C., America's listening to Fox News.
6: WMBD Radio Local News. I'm Julia Bradley. A Pekin man is headed to federal prison for a decade after trying to target a local 10-year-old. 42-year-old Mark Stephen Peterson was sentenced to 10 years behind bars for attempting to entice a minor. Peterson wasn't just talking online. He drove to Peoria to meet the child, but walked straight into a trap set by the FBI. Peterson will serve his full 10-year sentence, and once released, will be required to register as a sex offender for life. Illinois residents lost $7.7 billion gambling last year, and while the state is cashing in on those losses to balance its budget, Capital News Illinois reports they're spending next to nothing on real treatment for the addiction they're fueling. Experts say for every $100 the state takes in, they're spending less than 6 cents on help. The state last assessed problem gambling during the pandemic when sports gambling had yet to be fully implemented, estimating 383,000 Illinois adults have a gambling problem, and another 761,000 are at risk of developing one. Peoria police say a 14-year-old boy was arrested after officers recovered a handgun during an investigation yesterday. Officers responded just before 5:30 to the 1800 block of North New York Street on a report of a juvenile armed with a gun. They located a 14-year-old matching the description and recovered the firearm during their investigation. The team was arrested on preliminary charges of aggravated assault, aggravated unlawful use of a weapon, possessing a firearm without a FOID card, and unlawful possession of a firearm by someone under the age of 21. He was taken to the juvenile detention center. If you're planning on hitting the road this 4th of July holiday weekend, prepare to pay more at the pump. Gas Buddy is forecasting a national average of $3.75 a gallon for the holiday, the second most expensive Independence Day on record. Prices are expected to be 65 cents more a gallon than last year, which adds up if you're taking a trip. Gas Buddy says before you fill up, shop around for the best price. More news in 30 minutes or as it breaks, and always at WMBDRadio.com.
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8: The 25 News First Alert forecast features some quieter conditions for our Thursday. Expect temperatures in the 60s out the door this morning before daytime highs return towards the 80-degree mark under mostly cloudy skies for a majority of the day. Rain chances return for the end of the work week before hot, humid weather becomes the main storyline through the weekend into early next week. Likely daytime highs will be trending in the mid to the lower 90s daily starting on Sunday through all of next week. I'm 25 News First Alert meteorologist Valent Solivari for WMBD Radio.
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10: Daytime lane closures continue on Knoxville between West Bellcrest Drive and West Northridge Lane. That's necessary for some drainage repairs and are expected to last through the end of tomorrow. Plus, starting at 7 today, South Blaine Street is closed mid-block between West Antoinette and West Garden. That's for some pavement removal and should last about 4 weeks. And we've been talking about this week, the Tazewell County Highway Department announced last week that Springfield Road was closed between Route 9 and Franklin Road west of Tremont for a closure due to a pipe culvert failure. Well, yesterday afternoon we got good news that has officially reopened. They finished that work, they replaced the pipe, and it is reopened. So exciting stuff there. 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

0: 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Greg Batten, Dan DiOrio. I'm the Greg, he's the Dan. Over there is Julia Bradley.
1: Good morning.
0: Well, down that way is Caleb Kelch. He is in for Ken Zerske. Ken's on vacation until Monday. And our producer is Paige Cole. Think about that name. That's a good name. Paige Cole.
2: Got Pager.
0: She's in the producer hut. That's a good name. She's only two syllables. Paige Cole.
2: Yeah.
0: That's pretty good. Because you got a bunch of syllables going on over there.
2: Oh, yeah. Well, in the Italians, there's syllables flying.
0: They love syllables.
2: Yeah.
0: Italians love a lot of things.
2: Syllables and more vowels.
0: They love vowels, syllables, keeping money in coffee cans, and drinking wine out of little tiny glasses.
2: Yeah.
1: Tiny.
0: Like little shorty glasses.
2: My grandpa used to do that.
0: I know. Yeah. You've told me. It's very attractive to me.
2: Yeah.
0: I like the little. I have a little glass of
2: them. They're like really juice glasses.
0: Yeah, they're like the kid's supposed to drink grape juice out of that. Yeah.
1: And they drink the wine or whatever.
0: Well, that's what happens. Yeah. See, you're a little Italian boy in Italy over there, and the mama gives you some grape juice in the little glass, and then you just graduate to the vino down the road.
1: Same glass.
0: I was thinking about how I am surrounded by lovely Italian people. I got Mr. DiOrio over here. We got Mr. Alghini when he comes in. Mm-hmm. We got Chris Setti over there. We got Phil Luciano.
1: Wow.
0: I have a lot of Italian friends, like serious Italian friends. You know what I mean?
1: Yeah.
2: Chris was trying to get Greg pinned down to come over to his house and watch The Godfather.
0: Not doing it. I've never watched The Godfather, and I'm not about to change that now. It's a thing. I don't want to fall into that.
2: You are resolute on that.
0: Oh, I am resolute on that. It is it's not Friday. Hey, every time you turn around, it's Thursday.
2: Yeah,
0: It's Thursday again. It's a kind of a gloomy start. It's going to be relatively okay. No rain today, really, to speak of. It is not very foggy. It's wispy. Down in the river valley the trees, there's wisps of things. So that's kind of cool this morning. It also means it's AI Steve Day. Mm. Dan, you've missed this. AI Steve.
1: Now I got to look up what I'm going
0: to
1: do.
0: Is our AI friend. And AI Steve talks to us about those days. He creates a little quiz for us.
1: A quiz.
0: So today, his quiz is based on the fact that today is National Praline Day.
1: Oh, I love those.
0: You love pralines.
1: If you grew up in the South or, Southeast, those are huge out there.
0: You love the pralines.
1: So good.
2: Pralines and cream ice cream is
0: you
2: very,
0: like that?
2: Oh,
0: okay.
2: Yeah.
0: All right.
2: With a half a bottle of Hershey's chocolate syrup poured over the top.
0: have some ice cream with your syrup.
2: Yeah.
0: Yeah. All right. I got a quiz for you guys. Mm-hmm. It's a three-question quiz. And there are multiple choice answers based on pralines. Number one, pralines are most commonly associated with which U.S. city? Savannah, Georgia, Charleston, South Carolina, New Orleans, Louisiana, or Mobile, Alabama?
1: Ooh.
0: All could be a contender.
1: I'm going to say Savannah, Georgia.
0: I want to go there, by the way.
1: I do, too.
2: Yeah. I'll go Savannah, too.
0: It is New Orleans.
1: Oh, darn it.
0: Traditional New Orleans-style pralines are typically made with sugar, butter, vanilla, and what nut? Almonds, pecans, walnuts, or hazelnuts?
1: Pecans?
2: Hazel.
0: You went hazel. You are correct, Julia.
1: Woo!
0: Pecans.
2: Oh.
0: The original European praline created in France was most similar to which of the following? A chocolate truffle, a caramel-coated nut confection, a marshmallow candy, or a fruit-filled pastry?
1: The caramel thing.
2: Yeah, caramel-coated nut confection.
1: Yeah.
2: I just like saying that.
0: It is fun to say.
2: Yeah.
0: And that is, walk into a store today and go, hey, can I ask you a question? Do you have caramel-coated nut confections here?
1: Yeah.
0: And they will say, could you leave?
1: They say, you mean a praline? You
2: might say a shoe store.
0: Oh, I saw the cutest. I know it's an old joke. A lady goes up to the counter and says, I would like a hamburger, fries, and a shake, please. And the lady behind the counter looks at her and says, this is a library.
2: Yeah. Yeah.
0: And then she pauses for a minute and goes, can I have a hamburger, fries? That's a very funny joke.
2: Yeah, it is.
0: That's a funny joke.
2: Yeah.
0: Oh, wait a minute. AI Steve gave me a bonus question.
2: Okay.
0: What famous candy company is known for producing the chocolate-covered candy called Turtles, which contains ingredients very similar to pralines? What company? Hershey's, Nestle, Demetz, or Mars?
2: Boy, I grew up next to a Menards factory.
0: A Menards factory?
1: Menards.
0: Menards. Mars?
1: Mars? Yeah.
0: Mars.
2: It was across County Line Road.
0: Yeah, I know exactly where that is.
2: And you could
0: smell it. Right?
2: Oh, yeah. Man. That's which right company? Off, what, 294, I think?
0: Okay, I'll give you that. 294, 295, whatever. It's Demetz. You guys aren't guessing, so I'm going to
1: give it to you. Never heard of Demetz.
0: I have not also heard of Demetz.
1: And there are no real turtles in those candies.
0: All right. Now, we asked Julia then for something.
1: Yes.
0: And then we're just going to have facts. This won't
1: facts.
0: Be a quiz.
1: Yes,
0: and facts. It's dial-up. So what are we doing?
1: Well, today is also National Bomb Pop Day ahead of the 4th of July. Love a good bomb pop on a hot day. Tell us about the bomb pops.
0: So what you're wanting to know.
1: I want to know where they came from, how long they've been around.
0: Well, that's not the way AI Steve works.
1: What?
0: Well, you can't ask him all those things. He's very.
1: Just tell us about bomb pops, Steve.
0: He's not very good. Hang on a second. Mom's got to call her friend Nancy.
1: So we 5 minutes.
0: We can't tie up the line very long. Remember that? That was so fun when we had to do that.
1: Oh, yeah.
0: Okay, here we go. AI Steve said, they are inspired by patriotic colors.
1: Yeah.
0: Yeah, of course they are.
1: Ooh.
0: They're especially popular around 4th of July. Bomb Pops have been around since, take a guess what year. Take a guess.
2: Mm-hmm. The 30s.
1: 1945.
0: Yeah, 55.
1: Oh.
0: Created by D.S. Abernathy and James Merritt in Kansas City. They created it. They were just two dudes who came up with that. Each color has a different flavor. Well, I didn't know that.
1: Yeah.
0: I didn't know that.
1: There's cherry.
0: I have a hard time discerning things like that.
1: The white is like lemon, right?
0: The white is lime.
1: Well, okay, lime.
0: Cherry is the red.
1: And then the blue is like what?
0: Blue raspberry.
1: Blue raspberry.
2: So you have a tough time really discerning tastes
0: sometimes? When they're close to each other like
1: oh,
0: that.
1: Okay.
0: Because if I was eating a bomb pop,
1: you're saying they mingle.
0: I'm gonna probably.
2: Well, then,
0: not just bite right into it right away.
2: Okay,
0: so therefore, I'm getting all those flavors at once.
2: That should help you in certain ways, like no reason to buy a $50 bottle of wine when it's going to taste similar to a $15.
0: Well, I will tell you, that is accurate for me.
2: Yeah.
0: My favorite bottle of wine is called Ménage à Trois Red Blend.
2: Mm-hmm.
0: It sells generally for $10.
2: Yeah.
0: Sometimes you can get it for $6.
1: I've seen that at the Aldi.
0: It is a good, to me, it's good.
1: Yeah.
0: And then there's other ones that people gift us or will end up buying just to be fancy for a minute.
2: Sure. Yeah.
0: You know, 50 or 60, and I can tell a little difference,
1: not
0: $40 difference.
1: No.
2: Yeah.
0: You know what I mean? Yeah.
2: Although, one time I was, years ago, I was up in the Heights, Leo Wine, remember?
0: Yeah, I just
2: Leo?
0: Saw Leo the other day.
2: Did you really?
0: Yeah.
2: He was running one of the wine shops up there. He had a $100 bottle of Russian vodka. He gave me a little bit. I go, okay, that I can taste.
0: Well, and I'm that way with that David Reyes tequila. That's about $120. That one I can tell the difference. That's really good.
2: Yeah, that's really good.
0: All right, a couple more. The shape is meant to resemble a rocket.
1: Yes.
0: Not a bomb.
1: But a rocket.
0: But it looks like a rocket. And bonus fact, the blue raspberry flavor doesn't exist in nature. It was created by food manufacturers as a way to distinguish raspberry-flavored treats from cherry and strawberry products.
1: Hmm.
0: Bomb Pops helped make blue raspberry flavoring famous.
1: Very cool.
0: That was a good one, Jules.
1: You're welcome.
0: Happy 4th of July Bomb Pops.
1: Right.
0: You know what I'm going to do when I'm down at the Red, White, and Boom this year? I'm going to just stuff my pockets with Bomb Pops and hand them out to people.
1: Yeah.
0: Quickly. Bye. We'll see you in 10 minutes.
2: European.
0: No, I'm not. It's a Bomb Pop in my pocket.
2: Yeah.
0: That's a great joke. 550 on WMBD. 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Okay, with all this rain, a couple things. 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
0: 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Now, I got to stall for a minute. It's 5:51.
2: You know that Bomb Pop was Caleb Kelch's nickname his junior year?
0: No, it was not.
2: Yes, it was.
0: It was not.
2: Yeah.
0: Hey, Caleb, I'm going to do something for you right now. I'm going to do something. Ready? Are you ready for me to do it?
2: I'm ready.
0: All right, stand by. Hang on. I wasn't ready, so I apologize for the delay. Here we go. Beautiful start to this day, in my opinion.
2: Yeah.
0: There's a lot of wispy smoke in the trees along the riverbank. It's just one of those ones. Maybe you want to take an extra minute in bed this morning.
2: Smoke and remnants of rain.
0: If there's somebody you could hug, hug them.
3: Smile the way you like. Left on cue. Stayed afloat.
0: Okay. That is the coolest dang thing in the world.
2: Yeah.
0: So here's the backstory. It is a song called Smoke After Rain. Mm-hmm. Created by, the words are written by that man, Caleb Kelch.
4: Yes. Mm-hmm.
0: The music put together, you explain it.
4: So it's entirely AI. It's entirely AI created.
0: But the words are yours.
4: But the words are mine,
0: and the mood is yours.
4: The mood.
0: You created the mood.
4: Correct. I created it with Suno, which is basically a music version of ChatGPT. And I've had some of those lyrics for a while, and I just kind of like sat down the past 3 weeks. I've just been jotting down different things and like, oh, I've had this and maybe this could work with that. You know, as songwriters do, yada, yada.
0: Sure, sure.
4: And so I basically just came up with some of those lyrics and then I started to kind of set a scene with that and thought, you know what? There's something here. And part of it is I have always been pretty vocal to say that, you know, there are heavy days, right? There are heavy days. And I wanted to, in our brains, and so I wanted to kind of explore that feeling a bit of a heavy day. And not necessarily a particular feeling like, oh, this person made me feel this way, but rather just like there's a heavy day. Maybe you're missing someone. Maybe you're missing something.
0: Yeah.
4: And that's what I wanted to explore. And this vocal, dude, this vocal is insane.
2: All right, I have an idea, and I only want 5% of what you make.
4: Okay.
2: Since you already DJ weddings, why don't you meet with the couple and create an AI song just for them at the reception?
0: What are you, a genius?
4: You know what's interesting is I have thought about this.
2: Have you really?
4: I have. I met with a couple the other day, and I didn't say anything, but I was literally thinking, like, this would be the perfect couple to do this with.
2: Yeah.
4: Because they're fun, and they're, you know, I just think they're all about the experience, and I think we could aid that experience, you know, if we did something like that. I have thought about that, and I'll be honest with you, like, it took me a while to really embrace this. But there is a world here that, you know, you kind of have to, you know, with the future. But it's also very fascinating because, man, I mean, you heard that, Greg. That's pretty darn good.
2: That's really good.
0: I'm going to listen to that all morning.
2: Yeah.
0: It's unbelievable. All right. We are running a little late. Let's hit it. Here we go.
4: Smoke after rain, baby. Okay. It started yesterday, but daytime lane closures continue on Knoxville between West Bellcrest Drive and West Northridge Lane. That's necessary for some drainage repairs and will continue throughout the end of tomorrow. And starting this morning at 7, South Blaine Street is closed mid-block between West Antoinette and West Garden. 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
2: Hold on, I forgot my glasses at home. Mostly cloudy, 81 today. I almost said 61. Now, showers moving in tonight and on into the morning tomorrow, and they're calling for 3/4 to an inch.
0: All right.
2: So more rain coming our way, and that could continue into the afternoon, high of 75. Saturday, 83, and then break out the loincloths, because next week, mid-90s.
0: All right.
2: Right now, 66.
0: Weather is brought to you by Gutter Helm. With all that rain coming tomorrow, Gutter Helmet can handle 22 inches of rain an hour, by the way. If that it turns out to be something happening,
2: yeah.
0: Your gutters are the last thing you're worrying about. But it does handle the rain. It's 15% off right now. Rain goes in, leaves stay out permanently. Don't let those spring rains that are coming tomorrow damage everything. It is 5:57. Good morning.
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0: the living and staying. It's Greg and Dan Show on WMBD. This would make me take up cigarettes. While you were gone, I threatened to start smoking Pall Malls.
2: Oh, yeah. That's what my dad used to smoke.
0: Really?
2: Yes.
0: Me and my friend Henry.
2: Unfiltered.
0: Me and my friend Henry both like the idea. Neither of us smoke. I had lunch with my buddy the other day.
2: Yeah.
0: And I said something. He goes, I heard you talking about Pall Malls. He goes, that's always the one I go to, too, in my head.
2: Yeah.
0: Because I've never smoked. But. And he sent me a picture. He was at a gas station. The guy was buying a case of Pall Malls in front of him. He goes, look what I see.
2: Wow. Yeah.
0: So this lady here. Smoke After Rain, a song that our buddy Caleb Kelch wrote.
2: On AI. Together.
0: Well, he wrote the words.
2: Yeah.
0: And then that
2: but
0: whoever.
2: Then he played with it, and you can pick out
0: that's,
2: riffs.
0: It's unbelievable.
2: That's unbelievable. It is.
0: And the vocal of that lady is outstanding.
2: Yeah.
0: All right. It turns out our young Paige Cole is a crime fighter.
2: Yeah.
0: We will explain that story coming up, but right now it's time for the news.
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11: It's up to 164 dead in Venezuela's earthquake disaster. I'm Dave Anthony, Fox News. I should say at least they expect to find more victims in collapsed and damaged homes and buildings after two quakes a minute apart. The first a magnitude 7.2, the next a 7.5.
12: Rescuers and first responders can be seen digging through the rubble, searching for survivors. People could be heard calling for help from the wreckage, according to reports. And buildings, of course, are without power, many reduced to rubble. Officials have completely closed the train and metro systems, and the international airport there has also been shut down after parts of the ceiling collapsed. Some posting chaotic footage to social media, capturing those terrified passengers scrambling to safety.
11: Fox's Chandler Painter. President Trump says the U.S. is ready, willing, and able to help. And Secretary of State Marco Rubio says search and rescue teams are being deployed along with medical and humanitarian aid. Rubio is now in the Middle East.
13: The Secretary of State's in Bahrain, home to the U.S. Navy's Fifth Fleet. He's been meeting foreign ministers from countries affected by the war with Iran. They're concerned about a potential peace deal being too soft on an Iranian regime which closed the Strait of Hormuz and fired missiles and drones at its neighbors.
14: We want a deal that's good. We want a deal that's real. We want a deal that's verifiable. And we want a deal that's adhered to.
13: Secretary Rubio promises Iran won't be allowed to charge tolls in the Strait of Hormuz.
11: Fox's Jonathan Savage. Last night at a rally in the National Mall in Washington to kick off the Great American State Fair, the president said,
15: for the first time in 3,000 years, we are finally going to have peace in the Middle East.
11: The Senate voted again on a war powers resolution, and unlike Tuesday, they rejected it. Two Republicans switched votes, including Bill Cassidy, after a heated exchange with the president at lunch.
16: He did not particularly care for my comments. Raised his voice. I lost my temper.
11: Cassidy's on his way out of the Senate. The president backed a Republican challenger in Louisiana. 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
1: WMBD Radio Local News. I'm Julia Bradley. Governor J.B. Pritzker signed a bill into law yesterday aiming to protect the medical records of people receiving abortion or gender-affirming care in the state. Capital News Illinois reports the Reproductive Health Records Privacy Act separates information related to this care from digital medical records and blocks access from outside the state. The law will prevent electronic health networks from sharing the information across state lines unless they have a patient's consent. The bill signing coincides with the fourth anniversary of the U.S. Supreme Court decision overturning Roe v. Wade. A Peoria teen involved in a high-speed police chase through the city earlier this year has been sentenced to prison. 18-year-old Quinzel Foy was sentenced yesterday to 3.5 years in the Illinois Department of Corrections after pleading guilty to robbery. Prosecutors say Foy was among several people who attacked and robbed a 15-year-old student in the East Bluff before fleeing in a stolen vehicle that led police on that chase during the morning rush hour on February 17th. According to the Peoria County State's Attorney's Office, Foy admitted to recording the attack on his phone. Cases against the other five people charged in the incident are still pending. If you're planning a road trip for the 4th of July, prepare for some sticker shock. Gas Buddy is forecasting a national average of $3.75 a gallon for the holiday. That's the second most expensive Independence Day on record. You'll be paying about 65 cents more per gallon than last year, which adds up fast if you're hitting the road. Before you fill up, shop around, especially near state lines where prices jump. Keep the extra cash in your pocket for the grill instead of the gas tank. More news in 30 minutes or as it breaks, and always at WMBDRadio.com.
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19: The 25 News First Alert forecast features some quieter conditions for our Thursday. Expect temperatures in the 60s out the door this morning before daytime highs return towards the 80-degree mark under mostly cloudy skies for a majority of the day. Rain chances return for the end of the work week before hot, humid weather becomes the main storyline through the weekend into early next week. Likely daytime highs will be trending in the mid to the lower 90s daily starting on Sunday through all of next week. I'm 25 News First Alert meteorologist Balan Solivari for WMBD Radio.
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4: It's a bit foggy out there this morning, so something to note when commuting. Springfield Road has been closed between Route 9 and Franklin Road west of Tremont. Well, that has reopened. The Tazewell County Highway Department announced that yesterday afternoon. Starting today at 7, South Blaine Street will be closed mid-block between West Antoinette and West Garden. That's necessary for some pavement removal. And University and Northmore, there's that crossover into northbound University, and Northmore is closed west of University. Oftentimes in the morning, we do see some delays, so just something to note there. And summer fun is here. i3 Broadband keeps you connected to the moments that matter most. 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
0: Right.
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0: They want to make sure that you got the right product. 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And also, if you got multiple printers, they will manage them all for you. 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
0: Greg and Dan show on WMBD. 6:10 is the time. I'm the Greg, he's the Dan. 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Venezuela got hit with a huge couple of earthquakes last night. Buildings crumble. They're digging people out by hand. Confirmed 32 people dead. There will be way more than that. 700 people injured. There will be way more than that. When you have an earthquake, it's very interesting. It's very hard to get information right away because it's so devastating. All the infrastructure is gone. It's their biggest earthquakes in 100 years. So
2: there was a 7.5 there, 6.9 in Japan, and a 5.5 in Northern California.
0: I saw that.
2: And there has been, I've been following this, increased seismic activity in Northern California, and now everyone's like, oh, is the San Andreas waking up?
0: I think just last week, San Andreas, and then there was another one whose name is now escaping me, was having some pressure. They could tell the pressure.
2: That's what,
0: right?
2: Yeah, exactly. Yeah.
0: And so,
2: and they said it's the greatest pressure in 50 whatever,
0: yeah,
2: how many
0: whatever
2: years.
0: Yeah, yeah, yeah, yeah. So we'll keep an eye on that story as it develops. Something happened yesterday in Washington, D.C., a couple of things, maybe more than a couple. One day after adopting a resolution aimed at removing military forces from Iran, the Senate walked back its rebuke of President Trump's handling. Remember a couple of days ago they voted, We're rebuking you.
2: The War Powers Act. Now,
0: yeah.
2: The thing about
0: they walked that back last night.
2: Really?
0: Yeah.
2: That was non-binding.
0: Correct.
2: First time since 1973, by
0: right.
2: the way. But it's non-binding. But, wow, they walked it back.
0: Senators Rand Paul and Bill Cassidy, who had previously voted to rein in the president's...
2: By the way, Bill Cassidy out of Louisiana got in a huge shouting match with Trump.
0: And then this happened later.
2: Yeah. Wow.
0: At lunch, he got in a huge match. What are you doing? Right. Tell us what are you doing. Nobody knows what you're doing in Iran. Mm-hmm. And they were hollering at each other. And just then, a few hours later, he did that.
2: Wow.
0: Also.
2: And Rand Paul.
0: And Rand Paul, yeah.
2: What's surprising.
0: So that's interesting. And then also... Yesterday we told you the story, the biggest bipartisan victory in Congress for a long time. Senate one day, House next day on housing to try to rein in these big companies buying up houses all over America and these big companies taking advantage and raising rent and causing home values to astronomically go up. And then also to take away some of the red tape for developers to start building home divisions again, like we used to do, right? Yeah. It was a big deal. They had a ceremony set up and everything for the president to sign it, and he said, no. I won't do it unless you pass the SAVE Act.
2: Exactly, and part of that, at least according to Semaphore and some of the people who are Daily Wire and others who are sniffing around that whole blow-up between Bill Cassidy and Trump, it was somewhere in there where Trump goes, no, I'm not signing it until you pass this.
0: The SAVE Act won't pass. That's just not going to happen.
2: Mm-hmm.
0: So, but the Housing Act can, without the president's signature, in 10 days. The House, the Congress...
2: They have enough votes if he vetoes it?
0: Oh, no, they got it. Well, it's already voted.
2: Yeah.
0: It was overwhelming.
2: Yeah,
0: it was overwhelming.
2: If he can veto, though, right?
0: No. If he doesn't do anything, they wait 10 days, it's law.
2: Okay.
0: But they have to stay in session. However, both Mr. Johnson and who's ever in charge of the Senate right now, I can't remember, they don't have the ability to call for a recess right now.
2: Mm-hmm.
0: So it will happen.
2: Okay.
0: It will happen. But he's playing hardball.
2: Yeah.
0: That's what he's doing. It's 6:15, by the way, WMBD. The Gallup people, the Gallup poll people, was asking Americans as we head towards our America's 250 here in a minute about how we feel about certain things. They asked Americans, do you think the signers of the Declaration of Independence would be pleased by the way the United States has turned out? That was the question. Do you think the signers would be pleased as to how we turned out? What do you think? What do you think most people said?
2: No.
0: Most people said no.
2: Yeah, okay.
0: 19% said they would be pleased. 77% said disappointed.
2: Okay. What I would like to know in that number, how many people are more liberal or left, or...
0: Most people who said that they would be disappointed are Democrats.
2: Okay. But if you are an old-fashioned conservative and used to watch Krauthammer, Brit Hume, and people like that on Fox, you would say that this administration has violated everything that the founders wanted.
0: As far as being conservative.
2: Conservative. Right.
0: Protecting the Constitution.
2: And bottom line is that the government and the federal government and the executive office should stay out of our business and not tell us what to do.
0: Yeah.
2: Ban the executive order. Ban the power that the president has by executive order. This is what Ron Paul used to say, who, by the way, was the inspiration for the Tea Party. President has way too much power with that executive pen.
0: And not just this president.
2: And the executive branch should not be telling us what to do. That should come through Congress. And that was the founder's intent.
0: Right. There's a presidential historian by the name of Tim Naftali. He thinks the signers of the Declaration of Independence would be mostly astonished. This is his quote. Let me read it to you. Our language is the same. Our principles are the same. But this country is far more powerful, more diverse, richer in many respects than I think any of them could have imagined.
2: Yeah.
0: We have surpassed the outer reaches of the most imaginative of them. I'm sure they would find us fascinating.
2: Yeah.
0: That's true. I mean, we just started this little idea and blew up into this thing, and we shined a light on it this week, or shone a light, whichever.
2: What, from the
0: from the World Cup people.
2: Yeah.
0: All these people came from around the world. It's like, you guys, why are you so down on yourself all the time?
2: Or why is our press down on
0: Or the foreign press is down on America.
2: Yeah.
0: So, all right, 6:18 WMBD. We'll get to other news stuff coming up in a minute. It's Greg and Dan show. Hope you are doing well. There is a place called Procator Place. That's how you say it, Dan. Procator. No, you don't. You don't go to a realtor.
2: No.
0: You don't go to a docator.
2: And you don't go to a procator.
0: And you don't go to a procator place.
2: Yeah.
0: But Procator Place is a really nice place. Independent life community over off of Sterling. Dan and I are huge fans.
2: The one thing we really liked, it's kind of tucked away off of Sterling, okay? And I love, because we walk across, when they show us around, we go floor to ceiling, windows, there's long hallways, a lot of walking area inside.
0: If you're ever there while we're there, you see Dan just like walking around looking at windows.
2: Yeah, I like looking out. But their back area is private. They got little tucked away areas. They got their
0: walking
2: own garden.
0: Trails
2: walking
0: trails and
2: garden.
0: Yeah. Yeah.
2: And you can get your 10,000 steps in inside.
0: Yeah, if you want. If it's hot or raining or cold or whatever.
2: Yeah.
0: It's gorgeous. This all started 120-some years ago. John Proctor, it's John C. Proctor, left money and directions to make this happen so that our older residents of our communities, moms and dads and grandmas and grandpas, and us eventually, have some cool place to live.
2: And it's independent where, you know, they got, if you want, you got their own heated garages and things along those lines. But come and go.
0: 309-566-4205, 309-566-4205 for more information and to get a tour, talk to Amber at Proctor Place.
4: Well, Route 24 eastbound, it's been the right lanes that we've been talking about, right lanes in the shoulders of eastbound and westbound. Well, now it's Route 24 eastbound, the left lane that is officially being closed. They are currently setting up cones there. So, again, that's for Route 24 in Washington from Grossenbach to Cummings Lane. So, something to note there. Blaine Street, South Blaine Street, starting today at 7, will be closed mid-block between West Antoinette and West Garden. That's for some pavement removal. And Knoxville, daytime lane closures continue on Knoxville from West Bellcrest Drive and West Northridge Lane. 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
2: Mostly cloudy, 81. Cut the grass today, or you won't be able to find it, or get outside tomorrow. Because we
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2: Yeah.
0: Where's the mower?
2: We got showers moving in tonight on into tomorrow early, before 1 mainly, but they could hang around after that. And they're talking to another 3/4 to an inch possible. High tomorrow 75. Saturday mostly cloudy 83. Pretty good weekend. Sunday starts to heat up. In fact, most of the next week, mid to low 90s. Right now it is 66.
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0: is all I'm missing. Way to go, Todd, is our kindness moment of the day, named after our friend Todd Walker from Kansas City. Todd was on a flight. There was a young family, mom and two little kids, and Todd stepped in and helped out when they were kind of distressed. And we've been doing kind things or kind storytelling at this time every day since 2018.
1: By the way, Todd in the middle of World Cup fever.
0: Is he?
1: Yeah.
0: Is he running around?
1: Kansas City's right in the middle of it.
0: Does he have like a paint on his face and stuff like that?
1: Yeah.
0: His kitchen's got a goal in it now for some reason.
1: Hey, I want to say a way to go, Todd. Thank you.
0: Please.
1: To our listeners and all their well wishes.
0: Oh, all the people that reached out to you?
1: Yeah. That's email, nice. Stopping me in the store or on my walk. And I'm like, outside of walking out of the restroom in a fancy restaurant with your pants around your ankles, there is nothing more humbling than when people say, oh, we prayed for you.
0: Yeah.
1: It's like, oh.
0: That's a really weird comparison to the pant thing. But, yeah, when somebody says they've been praying for you, that's a very, very humbling
1: and
0: thing.
1: And this may be the Catholic in me. I'm like, I'm not worthy of that.
0: Yeah, that is the Catholic in you.
1: Yeah. I'm like, oh, my gosh, thank you.
0: Well, good going, man.
1: Yeah.
0: Thanks, everybody. I appreciate it.
1: Yeah, thank you.
0: Today's the title, we name them, right? Today's is called Hunter Wendelstedt. Today's is called Hunter Wendelstedt.
1: Hunter
0: Wendelstedt.
1: Okay.
0: Here's the story.
1: Wasn't he an old umpire?
0: He is.
1: Oh,
0: that's exactly who he is.
1: Yeah.
0: He's still performing. He's still umping.
1: Yeah.
0: Wow, dude, wow. That is amazing to me. Okay, so this happened a couple of weeks ago. It happened at the beginning of June, June 3rd.
1: Yeah.
0: There's a pitcher for Philadelphia by the name of Christopher Sanchez. He made baseball history by throwing 50 and two-thirds consecutive scoreless innings. 50 and two-thirds. His streak began on April 30th. Against San Francisco, and it ended on June 3rd against the Padres.
1: Wow.
0: A guy hit a double. Oh. The crowd just went nuts.
1: Yeah.
0: Because when the guy got the double, they were cheering Sanchez, the pitcher, and recognizing what he had

0: And our buddy Hunter Wendelstedt, your bud, he's the home plate umpire. Mm-hmm. Well, with that pitch clock now, you can't stall for the applause.
1: Right.
0: You can't. That's not allowed.
1: Yeah.
0: Unless the umpire is cleaning the plate.
1: Oh.
0: So big old Hunter, he's a big man too.
1: Yeah.
0: He goes out and just takes his sweet old time sweeping the plate, stands up, looks at it again. Oh, there's a little bit over there. And he milked it so that Mr. Sanchez could get his just desserts.
1: How long has Hunter Wendelstedt been?
0: I am going to look that up for you and tell you that.
1: Because.
0: Do I have time?
1: I believe,
0: got time, don't
1: yes.
0: I can find it.
1: I believe he, it's got to be 50 years, that. Jack Brickhouse used to call him out.
0: You're kidding.
1: Is it 50 years?
0: Hang on. Yeah. I can't type.
1: Brickhouse used to go, my old buddy Hunter Wendelstedt.
0: Hunter Wendelstedt backwards is Hunter. He's been a pro for 34 years.
1: Okay, then
0: he started in 92.
1: Wasn't in the Brickhouse.
0: Yeah. I thought you were talking about Harry Carey.
1: No.
0: Maybe Harry talked about him.
1: Maybe
0: that would have overlapped a little bit. All right, 6:30 on WMBD. Greg and Dan show. We'll take a break for news. Here we go. We'll go Fox News first. That's how we do it, and then Julia Bradley on WMBD.
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3: Fox News, I'm Gianna Gelosi. Venezuela's interim president says at least 164 people are dead after back-to-back earthquakes in the country.
4: Rescuers and first responders can be seen digging through the rubble, searching for survivors. People could be heard calling for help from the wreckage, according to reports. And buildings, of course, are without power, many reduced to rubble. Officials have completely closed the train and metro systems, and the international airport there has also been shut down after parts of the ceiling collapsed.
3: Fox's Chanley Painter, Secretary of State Marco Rubio, meeting with the King of Bahrain as Iran talks continue.
5: Marco Rubio is in the Middle East to meet with counterparts about the war and the next steps in efforts toward peace. Secretary Rubio indicated again that America prefers the diplomatic track to play out, but there are other options.
6: While we want a deal, we don't want a deal at any price.
3: Fox's Trey Yanks, America's listening to Fox News.
7: WMBD Radio Local News. I'm Julia Bradley. Congressman Eric Sorensen questioned Department of Agriculture Undersecretary Richard Fortas about overseeing federal crop insurance, investments in conservation workforce and programs, and cuts to SNAP, explaining that Illinois farmers are not looking for handouts, but rather a chance to earn an honest living.
8: Farmers want to succeed by using their talents and their know-how, not by cash and a check. When the White House feels it's necessary.
7: Sorensen says he's committed to advocating for fair federal crop insurance compensation while fighting back against cuts to SNAP assistance for Illinois families. A Pekin man is heading to federal prison for a decade after trying to target a local 10-year-old. 42-year-old Mark Steven Peterson was arrested to 10 years behind bars for attempting enticement of a minor. Peterson wasn't just talking online. He drove to Peoria to meet the child, but walked straight into a trap set by the FBI. Peterson will serve his full 10-year sentence and, once released, be required to register as a sex offender for life. If you're planning on hitting the road this 4th of July holiday weekend, prepare to pay more at the pump. Gas Buddy is forecasting a national average of $3.75 a gallon for the holiday, the second most expensive Independence Day on record. Prices are expected to be about 65 cents more a gallon than a year ago, which adds up fast if you're taking a trip. Gas Buddy says before you fill up, shop around for the best price. More news in 30 minutes or as it breaks, and always at WMBDradio.com.
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11: The 25 News First Alert forecast features some quieter conditions for our Thursday. Expect temperatures in the 60s out the door this morning before daytime highs return towards the 80-degree mark under mostly cloudy skies for a majority of the day. Rain chances return for the end of the work week before hot, humid weather becomes the main storyline through the weekend into early next week. Likely daytime highs will be trending in the mid to the lower 90s daily starting on Sunday through all of next week. I'm 25 News First Alert meteorologist Balan Solivari for WMBD Radio.
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11: Route 24 in Washington from Grossenbach to Cummings Lane. The eastbound left lane is closed. It's been the right lane. Now eastbound left lane is closed as they repave the left lane and the shoulder. Springfield Road has been closed between Route 9 and Franklin Road west of Tremont. That has reopened. That was official yesterday afternoon. And Knoxville, daytime lane closures continue on Knoxville between West Bellcrest Drive and West Northridge Lane. That's for some drainage repairs and is expected to last through the end of tomorrow. 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
0: All right, the concept of solar, right? The concept of solar, well, most of us kind of get it, right? 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Now, way more. But did you hear the stat the other day? I kind of dropped it on you. I don't think you heard me say it. Solar produced electricity has surpassed coal for the first time in the history of the world.
1: Mm-hmm.
0: In the amount. And that's globally. 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They are a Peoria company. Really, really nice young folks who are energetic, smart as whips about how this all works. Getting back to what we all know, I get the concept, right? I know what a solar panel looks like. I know that the sun's going to shine on it, and that the more sun I can get on that, the more electricity I'm going to get. 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No obligation to have them come by.
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0: It's Greg and Dan Show on WMBD. It is a Thursday. Every time you turn around, it's a Thursday. It's 6:39. Let's go 6:40. What the heck? Splurge. In the news, Venezuela. Huge earthquake. Oh. Biggest one they've had in 100 years. There will be untold stories coming out of there for the next couple of weeks.
1: Okay. You know what? And to his credit, President Trump immediately said, hey, whatever help you need.
0: Yeah. President Trump got in a big shouting match yesterday with Senator Cassidy. They were yelling at each other.
1: Yeah.
0: Right after that, Cassidy and Ron Paul, both senators who had voted for kind of censuring, rebuking the president's powers in Iran a couple of days before that, changed their mind. And now that is no longer such a thing because they didn't have the votes. And the other big story is that housing bill, which passed the Senate and the House easily as a bipartisan, first big bipartisan thing in ages. All set to sign it yesterday. President Trump was expected to sign it, and he said, nope, not unless you guys pass the SAVE Act, which is not going to happen, which then that bill will have to naturally pass without his signature in 10 days, or nine days now. So we'll follow all of that. I want to tell a couple of things. Last half hour, we were talking about we were doing Way to Go Todd.
1: Yes.
0: And we were talking about the gentleman, Mr. Sanchez, who pitches for the Phillies, and how he broke the record of the most consecutive innings pitched without a scoreless innings pitched, 50 and two-thirds. Somebody finally got a hit off of him. This goes back a couple of weeks now. And I told you that the umpire was a guy, and you know his name, and I about died. His name was Hunter Wendelstadt. Was the umpire who went out, and so that Mr. Sanchez could get a longer applause, spent a lot of time manicuring and brushing off home plate, so that the pitch clock didn't stop.
1: Right.
0: Start.
1: And I said, I remember, and again, I think it goes back to Brickhouse, which is, 40, 50 years ago. And you said he's only been a major league umpire for 34, so maybe it was Harry Carey. But there was a guy by the name of Harvey Wendelstadt.
0: You're real close. Because while before this all happened, our buddy Andy, Andy's a good friend of the show.
1: Yeah.
0: Andy sent a note and said Hunter's dad, Harry
1: Wendelstadt,
0: was a longtime umpire. That is probably who Dan was thinking of.
1: Yes.
0: So dad and son, that's a cool thing.
1: That is.
0: So, what do those guys make?
1: I don't know.
0: Hey, Paige, will you do me a favor? Ask Chet somebody, or ask one of your robots over there, Chet, Steve. How much does the average major league umpire make? And then just let me know in a second. So I thought that was really cool. Now, Andy, also, this is a sidebar. This is how the world works to remind you of things.
1: Yeah.
0: So I haven't talked to Andy in months. We chat every once in a while, text each other, call each other, whatever. But Andy works over there for Carl up on Main Street, where I get my colonoscopy. And the minute he texted me, I wrote him back also. I know I'm also late for my colonoscopy before he jumped on me, because that's what he would do. And now he's saying, do you want somebody to call you? Let's see how the world works. Dan, it's all because of Wendelstadt. I'm going to have my colonoscopy. All right, now here is a.
1: You're going under, go Harry Wendelstadt.
0: Harry Wendelstadt. Here is a story. This is real. This has just happened in the last 12 hours, our friend Paige Cole, Danny, say it.
1: Duh, Pager.
0: Are you okay over there? You need water? Need water? You good?
1: No, I'm fine. Okay. No, I just was choking on coffee.
0: Okay. Yeah. And we have lumpy coffee here. So Paige called me the other day. I can say this, right? Where you work, right? Paige works here, but she also works at Mission Barbecue.
1: Yeah.
0: And her boyfriend Art does as well. And yesterday they got a call from a radio station wanting to sell them an ad associated with Tee It Up for the Troops. And here's what's interesting. Dan and I have been affiliated and part of the Tee It Up the Troops fundraiser event that happens every August.
1: From the beginning. Mount Holly.
0: From the beginning. I think this might be the 15th year this year, 14, yeah. 15.
1: I do miss broadcasting.
0: I do too. That was always fun. The fact of the matter is, there is no other radio station affiliated with that event mm-hmm. other than our involvement. I MC stuff and you do some stuff or whatever. So when she asked me yesterday, she goes, somebody called here and wanted to sell us an ad about Tee It Up for the Troops. And I was like, well, that doesn't make any sense. And it wasn't one of the stations that belonged to our company.
1: Right.
0: It was one of our colleagues' companies in Peoria, right? I know them. I mean, they're just competitors, but they're fine people, whatever. And I contacted the Tee It Up for the Troops people to make sure I wasn't missing something. They're like, no, they're not affiliated whatsoever. We have since learned, because Paige is like a detective, mm-hmm. that there is a scam company. And we know it's them because they left the same number that is on a Better Business Bureau report. They will call up companies and say they are doing a thing that is a military-related charity. In this particular one, they're doing Tee It Up for the Troops right now. And they will sell you an ad, and they'll read it to you, or they'll even send audio to you. But they're not a radio station. They're just people selling nothing. They're selling nothing. So if you get called by anybody, and really, seriously, pass this on to your bosses too. If anybody starts calling you right now and saying, hey, we're affiliated with Tee It Up for the Troops and we're blah, blah, blah station, could be this one. They could pretend to be us, right? And we would love to have your guys in front of it. We'd help support the troops and this and that and the other. That is not true. That is not happening. Do not do that. They are well known as these scammers. I don't know where they're out of, but they are certainly working Peoria right now.
1: Well, this goes back to my AI rant, Greg. And that is the only way to do business, the only way to know and trust who you're dealing with is if you know them face to face.
0: I agree with you completely.
1: No.
0: You sit down with them.
1: Yeah.
0: You go, hey, look, it's my friend Dan.
1: Yeah.
0: It's my hey, Dan, tell me about the thing.
1: Yeah.
0: And then that's how you do it.
1: Yeah.
0: But here's what's happened.
1: What?
0: We have become used to, and when it's fine, it's fine. That we've become used to going on Amazon. Hey, I need a can of that cleaner yeah. or whatever, and I just order it, and that way I don't have to go to the store and all that stuff. And there's no human interaction whatsoever other than the person that may drop it at your door.
1: Right.
0: But you're probably not going to see them either. And so that makes you think that non-human interaction's okay. And you start getting numb to it. And then somebody reaches out to you and you go, oh, yeah, I'll do an ad. Yeah, whatever. Yeah. I don't want to sit down and talk to anybody. But the bottom line is exactly what you just said. It has to be face-to-face.
1: Mm-hmm. And you got to know them and build up right. a relationship.
0: I feel that way about, now circling back, I feel that way about colonoscopies.
1: Yeah.
0: Got to be face to face.
1: But some people will, who are listening, who have been around here for a while, will go, okay, that doesn't work either. Because we've sat down with some people and they turned out to be scamsters.
0: Oh, true enough.
1: We know enough of those.
0: Yeah, yeah. Well, there are people who are so good at being crooked that they can do it to right to your face.
1: Oh,
0: they
1: and you, right you think, face. Oh, this is great. And then you're like, what happened to
0: if
1: the
0: you,
1: money?
0: If you want the list, Dan and I, Dan and I are going to do that in retirement.
1: Yeah.
0: We'll sell the list of people that we know that are, you should stay away from. Hey, the average salary of a Major League Baseball umpire is anywhere from $250 to $400.
1: That's pretty good.
0: That's good. That's good.
1: They put up with a lot of crap. Well,
0: and yeah, they do. And as one of the guys that I heard talk about this deal with Wendelstedt and Sanchez, that whole moment that he allowed to have happen, he said when they're doing their job the best, you don't remember them.
1: No.
0: It's only when they make a mistake that you go, that guy's he's got it in for us or whatever. But when they do their job well, which they do 99% of the time, you don't know who any of them are.
1: There is, this is going to chuckle part of our audience. Okay.
0: I like to chuckle people.
1: And because you remember who the bad refs are, okay?
0: Are you talking basketball here?
1: Yes.
0: Yeah.
1: And for Bradley, longtime Bradley basketball fans, this goes back a decade or at least a couple. Sanchez, there's a name for you.
0: Everybody knows that guy.
1: Oh, yeah. They knew Sanchez.
0: All right, 650 WMBD, it's Greg and Dan's show. Sherman celebrating their 50th year in business over there on Glen. If you get a minute, even if you're not, I'm going to tell you why you should go, but even if you're not right now in the market, go check out their new remodel. It's amazing. It is absolutely amazing how large that place is. When you look at it from the outside, and you can't grab your head around it. Mm-hmm. It's unbelievable to me. And now with the new remodel, they got a special entrance just for appliances. They got another one for furniture. They've got this new four times the size of what it used to be, the sleep center.
1: Yeah.
0: It's gorgeous.
1: I don't want to say the bad place was, or the old place was bad.
0: No, it wasn't.
1: But it's like you and I were in there. We were in the bed area, and we were looking around, and it flows, and we're like, this really makes sense.
0: Yeah, it makes more sense.
1: It's just comfortable.
0: Yeah, it's nice.
1: Even more comfortable, yeah.
0: 50 years, I'm very proud of what they've done there. I don't know why I haven't.
1: By the way, is that picture on the wall with that spider or bug crawling up?
0: It was a human crime.
1: Human.
0: Yeah, I want to own
1: that
0: so bad. I don't know. I want to own that real bad. Sherman's right now, their 4th of July furniture event's underway, 50% off furniture styles, or choose 60 months, no interest, and they'll deliver tomorrow. 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
2: Route 24 in Washington from Grossenbach to Cummings Lane. We've been talking about the right lane being closed in the eastbound and westbound. Well, it is now the eastbound left lane that's closed. Both lanes in westbound are open, but eastbound left lane is closed for ongoing road work. Knoxville lane closures continue on Knoxville between West Bellcrest Drive and West Northridge Lane. That's for some drainage repairs and is expected to last through the end of tomorrow. And then starting today, South Blaine Street is closed mid-block between West Antoinette and West Garden. That's for some pavement removal and should last about 4 weeks. 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
1: Well, if you're going to do it today. If it's outside, mostly cloudy, 81. Calm winds today. Tomorrow, showers likely before 1. Actually, it's going to start overnight tonight after 4. And then go to about 1. And they're saying 3/4 to 1 inch possible. So, that's going to be some heavy rain. So that's going to be happening tomorrow morning. How much percent of the area? It doesn't really say the percentage. 30% overnight. So that's 30% of the area. Tomorrow, a little more, a more widespread rain until at least 1, and then maybe some showers and storms afterwards. It's going to be 75 tomorrow. Saturday, mostly cloudy, 83. And then the heat comes Sunday and early next week. Right now, it is 66.
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0: Greg and Dan show on WMBD. Greg Batten, Dan DiOrio, 657. I'm Greg, he's Dan. World Cup fans have come to America from all over the place.
1: Yeah.
0: I ran across this yesterday. It's just about 30 seconds.
1: And the theme of this is, and if you've missed it, there was a guy from England who goes, "We've all heard the negatives through our media, and maybe even people in our government, about America's this and America's that. And they're all coming here and going, wow, this is kind of fun. It's kind of fun.
0: This is audio from a video, so all these are clipped videos.
1: Yeah.
0: The first one I do want to show you or tell you what's happening. The man is sitting at his home back in the United Kingdom at a table eating some, looks like gruel, like some soup. And his wife is talking to him.
38: I don't want it.
39: But I thought you loved beans and toast.
38: No, not anymore.
39: I just don't understand why we can't have free refills in the UK. It's not like the technology doesn't exist.
40: Ranch dressing.
3: do you have it?
4: Hans, why is everything here in children portion?
5: It's always been this way.
3: Mayonnaise, sour cream, buttermilk. Now for the herbs.
0: My wife said she saw one the other day where the people were like, what is this ranch dressing?
1: Yes, I saw that too. It's like crack. It's like, what is this?
0: Why don't we have this?
1: Yeah.
0: And I guess the free refills. They don't have free refills at a restaurant.
1: Now, on the other side of this, though, there's complaints. And I read this, I think it was in the New York Times or Post. They don't get into the tipping aspect.
0: Yeah, they're not tippers.
1: Yeah.
0: And so therefore, all these people who have come to these restaurants and the bar staff and the restaurant staff busting their hump to help them.
1: Yeah.
0: And then they don't get a tip. That kind of hurts.
1: Yeah.
0: That's cool. All right. It is 7 o'clock already. Look at this day fly by. It's Thursday again. Every time, you know what? Every time you turn around, it's Thursday. I just turned around a minute ago. Turns out it's Thursday.
1: Again.
0: It's unbelievable.
1: Yeah.
0: Here's the deal.
1: That's three times this morning.
0: Yes, it is. Here's the deal. Download our app. Listen to us everywhere. Our friend Tim was listening in Denver yesterday, along with our friend Tony, who lives in Denver.
1: Yeah.
0: But Tony is now in Florida, I believe, listening. And Tim is now this morning. It was Denver yesterday. Today it's Minneapolis. Huh. How about that deal? 7 o'clock.
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7: A disaster in Venezuela. I'm Dave Anthony, Fox News. Two powerful earthquakes a minute apart flattened homes and buildings, killing at least 164 people. Almost 1,000 are injured. More are buried in the rubble, and the U.S. is helping.
8: We're already deploying a search and rescue teams from Fairfax County, Virginia, and Los Angeles.
7: The Secretary of State Marco Rubio a short time ago.
8: There'll be some others we'll add. That's their most immediate need right now is search and rescue efforts. They have a bunch of collapsed buildings, and so they'll need a lot of help in terms of digging through that.
7: And the U.S. will send other assistance.
9: The twin quakes had magnitudes of 7.2 and 7.5, the strongest to hit Venezuela in more than a century. Damage has been reported in several states. In the capital, Caracas, which was badly hit, power is out for many, and the city's metro system and airport have been closed.
7: Fox's Jonathan Savage. Back to Secretary Rubio. He spoke in Bahrain after meeting with leaders of Gulf countries talking about Iran.
8: One thing that came across very clear is there is zero support. Zero support among the Gulf countries for any sort of toll or fees or anything that charges for the use of international waters.
7: This as more oil and other shipping moves through the Strait of Hormuz after the U.S. and Iran signed a deal and continue nuclear talks. And Rubio's hopeful Israel and Lebanon can work out peace versus Hezbollah.
8: You're not going to have peace and stability in this region as long as there are non-state actors operating within the boundaries and borders of sovereign countries and being funded by Iran.
7: Well, Hezbollah and Iran are demanding Israel withdraw from Lebanon. A reversal at the Senate. Rejecting a war powers resolution to limit U.S. actions in Iran the day after approving it. Though President Trump calls the resolution meaningless, two Republicans had switched their votes, including Bill Cassidy, after he and the president shouted at each other during a lunch meeting.
10: And if someone tries to bully me to say, wait a second, because I am wherever I am, I'm going to bully you, I ain't going to put up with it.
7: The president is also demanding senators approve a voter ID bill that also restricts mail-in balloting as a federal judge blocks a Trump executive order on new voting rules. 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
11: WMBD Radio Local News. I'm Julia Bradley. Governor Pritzker signed a bill into law yesterday aiming to protect the medical records of people receiving abortion or gender-affirming care in the state. Capital News Illinois reports the Reproductive Health Records Privacy Act separates information related to this care from digital medical records and blocks access from outside the state. The law will prevent electronic health networks from sharing the information across state lines unless they have a patient's consent. The bill signing coincides with the fourth anniversary of the U.S. Supreme Court decision overturning Roe v. Wade. A Peoria teen involved in a high-speed police chase through the city earlier this year has been sentenced to prison. 18-year-old Quinzel Foy was sentenced yesterday to 3.5 years in the Illinois Department of Corrections after pleading guilty to robbery. Prosecutors say Foy was among several people who attacked and robbed a 15-year-old student in the East Bluff before fleeing in a stolen vehicle that led police on that chase during the morning rush on February 17th. According to the Peoria County State's Attorney's Office, Foy admitted to recording the attack on his cell phone. The cases against five others charged in the incident are still pending. If you're planning a road trip for the 4th of July, prepare for some sticker shock. Gas Buddy is forecasting a national average of $3.75 a gallon for the holiday. That's the second most expensive Independence Day on record. You'll be paying about 65 cents more per gallon than last year, which adds up fast if you're hitting the road. Before you fill up, shop around, especially near state lines where the prices jump. Keep that extra cash in your pocket for the grill instead of the gas tank. More news in 30 minutes or as it breaks, and always at WNBDRadio.com.
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13: The 25 News First Alert forecast features some quieter conditions for our Thursday. Expect temperatures in the 60s out the door this morning before daytime highs return towards the 80-degree mark under mostly cloudy skies for a majority of the day. Rain chances return for the end of the work week before hot, humid weather becomes the main storyline through the weekend into early next week. Likely daytime highs will be trending in the mid to the lower 90s daily starting on Sunday through all of next week. I'm 25 News First Alert meteorologist Valent Solivari for WMBD Radio.
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15: Route 24 in Washington, the eastbound left lane is currently closed. That's due to some ongoing road work. University in Northmore, there's that crossover into northbound University in Northmore is closed west of University. This time of morning, we could see some delays. We'll be watching that. And road work started earlier this week on Mackinac Road, Town Line Road, and Tower Line Road. Again, that's all down to one lane, respectively. And if you see anything, hear anything, please call the OSF Medical Group Traffic Spotter Hotline, 272-1813. I'm Caleb Kelch, UfterAuterGroup.com, Traffic One.
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1: In the parking lot. 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
0: yeah,
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0: You'll be shooting balls over towards PNC
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0: Bank.
1: No, it's a neat setup.
0: No, they're going to do those lessons out at Weaver Ridge,
1: right.
0: The driving range.
1: But they do have a neat setup inside.
0: Oh, it's a beautiful place with the simulators and all the equipment.
1: Yeah.
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0: 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The time is 7:09. 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All right, the big story in the world is the earthquake in Venezuela.
1: I think it's 123, maybe? Well, it's going to keep going up.
0: Oh, there will be hundreds.
1: Hundreds
0: will
1: died.
0: Have died. Yeah. Earthquakes, to me, are maybe the most frightening.
1: Mm-hmm.
0: You kind of know the hurricane's coming, right? You do know. Hurricanes just don't pop up by surprise. Tornado, okay, that one can be daunting because it's quick. But an earthquake, it seems like, well, with a tornado, I can go to the basement.
1: Right.
0: With an earthquake, what do you do?
1: Hurricanes, tornadoes will destroy a certain area, a finite area, but it's not... Earthquakes go through to the ground. The infrastructure completely gets destroyed. The recovery from an earthquake is much longer than, let's say, a tornado or a hurricane. You had one there. You have a 6.9 quake in Japan and a 5.6 quake in Northern California. And I think you saw some of the same reports I did that the seismic activity could indicate that the San Andreas Fault is waking up because there's a lot. So you have that going on. You have the heat wave in Europe, which is the hottest on record now in France. You have that. Also in Europe, Ebola has spread to Europe. I got to tell you, if I survive a fall down the stairs and then I get Ebola, that's it. I'm quitting.
0: You mean Ebola?
1: Ebola, yeah.
0: Ebola, yeah. You should quit.
1: Spread,
0: you should quit.
1: That's
0: yeah.
1: it. If I get Ebola.
0: Or a screw worm.
1: Or a screw worm. Or an ebolic screw worm.
0: Yes. A screw worm that has Ebola.
1: No, but the Ebola has spread into France.
0: I did not know that.
1: Yeah.
0: So those two earthquakes, as you just said, 7.2 and 7.5, they were just 40 seconds apart.
1: Yeah.
0: So the one hit, and then you go, oh, okay, that's it. And then, boom, here comes the,
1: another
0: one.
1: Yeah.
0: So it is, yesterday was a holiday in Venezuela, meaning that a lot of people were home or at public events. I'm not sure what that means about death, because... maybe less people were in big buildings and cities to, you know, at work and things like that. I'm not sure. But it was felt all the way across the country, if not parts of the continent. But obviously we're not geologists and such, but just common sense tells you, doesn't it? The earth is one thing. It is one, this unit, right? And it's related. That's why when we talk about the poles moving and shifting and all that, it's alive. This planet is alive.
1: Mm-hmm.
0: And so, yes, when you say, well, hey, there's one there in Venezuela, then Japan, California had one the other day. Yellowstone Park, the Old Faithful.
1: Yeah.
0: That ever blows.
1: And it's been acting up.
0: We're in trouble if it blows.
1: Oh, yeah.
0: If you think the biggest problem that we have is the reflecting pool,
1: yeah,
0: no.
1: Okay, let me, and I just want to put this briefly on everyone's radar, because you will be hearing about that. I don't know this. I don't know if you have heard about it, but the weakening of the Atlantic flow, which is called the AMOC, the Atlantic, oh, let me try this, Meridional Overturning Circulation. It's what keeps especially Europe warm, okay, during the winter. It has now, it is starting to weaken. In fact, many of our flows around the world are starting to weaken, but the AMOC is the one people really keep an eye on because of agriculture in Europe and the like. The massive system of ocean currents that includes the Gulf Stream, a lot of it is starting to weaken, and it's warmer temperatures, say global warming. However, I have read about this before. When I was in Carbondale, I did a paper on this, Greg.
0: Mm-hmm.
1: That, in fact, I have a book sitting on my bookshelves, one of my bookshelves. I just saw it the other day, called Global Warming or Global... No, it's Ice Age, like every 1,500 years.
0: Right.
1: The AMOC has failed several times over centuries. Because global warming. Global warming happens. It's part of the Earth's ups and downs.
0: Well, and the warming leads to the cooling.
1: Leads to the ice melting, leads to the cooling, and the cooling of that warm air coming up.
0: Right.
1: And this one may be more man-made, but it's happened a long time, for centuries, and has led, that's where we get all the ice ages.
0: Right, right.
1: So...
0: Will we live long enough to see an ice age? I'd like it to cool down a little bit.
1: Maybe. I don't know.
0: The Great American State Fair opens today. You know what that is? This is on the National Mall.
1: Not to blast Trump, but this sounds like something Trump would love.
0: Well, I mean, he's kind of part of it. Obviously, he's the president. It's a 16-day event.
1: Right.
0: It's set up kind of like... I have a warm heart, a warm place in my heart when my parents would talk about going to the World's Fair.
1: Mm-hmm.
0: There was a World's Fair in Chicago.
1: Right.
0: And inexplicably, why my grandparents took my young dad as a boy to the World's Fair in a jalopy, I have no idea why they did that. That's not in their nature. Or it was not who they were, but they did. And it really blew my dad's mind. That's, they have it set up like that. All the states. Now, some states didn't officially join in because they didn't want to be part of it. Mm-hmm. But every state has some recognition of food or a business or something that is happening. And it runs 16 days. I would think it would be kind of a fun thing to take your family to.
1: Yeah.
0: Put the politics over there. It doesn't matter. And so this is all happening. The weather is obviously going to be a thing. I don't know if it's going to be super hot or not, but there's Ferris wheels and military flyovers, and President Trump's going to obviously make it feel like it's his thing completely. It's not, but he's part of it. Obviously, he's the president, right?
1: Mm-hmm.
0: And so he gave a speech. Was it last night? Yeah, I think it was last night.
1: Yeah, hell yeah.
0: And the 16-day festival is organized by Freedom 250, which is a Trump-aligned nonprofit. So it's not. This is not like Congress doing this. This is. It is bent his direction. But okay.
1: Yeah.
0: The fair's free.
1: They want people to come. I think he said it's going to be like really big or something.
0: Well, that's. You made that up, but yeah, that's true.
1: Yeah.
0: You would not be wrong if. If you try to say he said that.
1: Yeah, it would not be far off.
0: No. 718 on WMBD. A couple other things going on. Let's see. Here's something you haven't heard about for a long time. The border wall.
1: Oh, yeah.
0: Remember that? President Trump wants to finish it by the end of his term and is stepping up efforts on multiple fronts to get that done. It's an enormous task still. That will require the administration to build 775 miles of new wall by the end of next year. so in 18 months. Several hundred more of secondary and water barriers, like in the rivers and stuff, by the end of 28. The big hurdle? Who owns the land? Land acquisition is the big problem.
1: Mm.
0: Most of it is privately owned. Most of it is owned by Texans.
1: Mm-hmm.
0: And most of those people don't want a wall on their land.
1: Yeah.
0: Because they're used to it the other way.
1: You know, it's funny because you talk about news cycles. Think about it. It's almost exhausting. It's been this way for a while, but especially under President Trump, things just keep moving, right? I feel like going Tom Homan instead of Tom Homan. You haven't heard his name.
0: Oh, yeah, you haven't.
1: And the ICE agents and everyone involved in what happened in Minnesota and Chicago, doesn't it seem like years ago?
0: Yeah, it was just a couple months ago or whatever.
1: Yeah.
0: No, I know. The cycle is so fast. And I think I said this out loud. I read a story the other day. Our brains are not built for it. Our brain, the human brain, and our capacity for information, especially chaotic information or just, oh my gosh, there's all these things going on. That's not how we are wired as animals. It's too much for us. It's why there is so much anxiety right now, is that there's just too much input. Of course, the phones and the information that comes at us is so great. That doesn't help any because we have the access to it. But we're not wired up for this.
1: No. And what's that line? Squirrel.
0: Yeah, exactly.
1: Yeah.
0: 720 on WMBD. Yeah. In fact, I got to do that right now. Squirrel. Let's do this. We've been on a rant this week a little bit, I think, about the human touch. AI is over there. It's got a place. But the human touch, the connection between one human and another. Now I'm going to take you to the Modern Gentleman on Southwest Adams, Warehouse District, right across from Zion Coffee by the ballpark. Aaron and Heidi and their staff, these are humans who understand that fellas need and want to look good. We want to look good in our clothes. We don't know always how to do that. I'd say most of us don't know how to do that. And we also don't know how to make it fit correctly.
1: And
0: they will help you in all aspects of that.
1: Right. And they know how to fit not the perfect body, but the imperfect body.
0: Yes. Well,
1: most of us are that way.
0: You and me are not the same body.
1: And
0: right?
1: The other, you talk about the human side. They have, because they've been in clothiers, been in the business for years. They got an eye for what's really unique and will stand out.
0: Classic clothing, beautiful store,
1: yeah,
0: and nice human beings who will help you fellas look good, whether you're going golfing, going on vacation, going to a wedding, got a big business plan, a big business trip planned. And ladies, if you buy for your fella, get to the Modern Gentleman. They're open Tuesday through Friday, 10 to 5. They're open 10 to 4 on Saturday, closed Sunday and Monday. In the Warehouse District, the Modern Gentleman.
3: Route 24 in Washington from Grossenbach to Cummings Lane. The eastbound left lane is currently closed due to ongoing road work. Starting today, South Blaine Street is closed mid-block between West Antoinette and West Garden. That's for some pavement removal and is part of the combined sewer overflow control project in that area. In Knoxville, between West Bellcrest Drive and West Northridge Lane, there are lane closures there. That's for some drainage repairs and is expected to last through the end of tomorrow. And in East Peoria, Washington Street, between Veterans and Camp, is closed until mid-August. 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
1: Mostly cloudy, 81 today with calm winds, rain moving in, wee hours, and then maybe another 3/4 to an inch possible tomorrow, and 70% of the area, 70% chance. So that's more rain coming our way, and it's supposed to end around 1, but there's possible it could hang around most of the afternoon, depending where you are. High of 75 tomorrow. Saturday, mostly cloudy, 83, and then, we're going to have to start Fiddling with the AC next week. Mid, maybe higher 90s for most of next week. Uh-huh. So, I know. Right now, it is 66.
0: 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Before I go to the break, just got a note from a friend of ours who is a retired science teacher. Interesting perspective. We were talking about the Earth.
1: Yeah.
0: And he goes, back when I was a science teacher, I taught Earth science, and we called it dynamic Earth, as it was always changing. It was difficult to teach

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10: It's Greg and Dan show on WMBD. The time is 7:27. All right, we have a game we play. Let's stick our nose in something that doesn't belong to us.
11: That's most of our show.
10: Years ago, I have to set it up and bring it to today. Years ago, the Peoria Public Works Department, Cy Maroon and company and all those folks over there. Cy's been a friend of ours forever. Dan, this man right here, Dan DiOrio, coined the phrase the Peoria Snowfighters. These are the guys and gals.
11: Hey, we even got hats.
10: Who man the snowplows during winter storms. Mm-hmm. Snowfighters came from you. That was your thing. And they adopted it.
11: Yeah.
10: And I will fight to the death to give you credit for that. I think, Julia, you can join us on this if you'd like to. Julia's standing by with news in a couple of minutes.
12: Okay.
10: This is where Greg and Dan stick our nose in stuff that doesn't belong to us. We have these new community service officers.
11: Right. By the way, if they give out one parking ticket, right, that's it.
10: Don't get off base on this. Here we go. We need, I think this show should be the nexus of what they really should be called.
11: Yeah.
10: Community service officers is too boring.
11: Right.
10: We need to brand this.
11: And what do they wear?
10: And what they wear is the second
11: thing.
10: Here's
11: why I was so glad to get back on the radio with Greg, because we both thought clown outfits.
10: Yeah, clowns would be fun. No, but seriously, we could brand it and get national attention.
11: Oh, yeah.
10: If we had officers downtown, but I don't know what that is. So what we're going to do is we're going to start, let your brains go.
12: Mm-hmm. Yeah.
10: You don't have to do it today. We'll put it up on Facebook maybe next week after you've thought about it. And see if we can't come. Now, we have zero. We haven't even said anything to anybody over there at the city.
11: No,
10: they don't know that we're even doing this till right now.
11: Yeah.
10: So, but I think there's a name. There could be a cool, quirky, and not silly.
11: No.
10: Snowfighters is not silly.

0: It's
1: something
0: cool.
1: Something unique to Peoria.
0: Yeah, cool.
2: Hmm.
1: Yeah.
0: Yeah.
1: And what they wear, the whole thing begs public input.
0: It also begs branding.
1: Yeah.
0: It is a branding goldmine opportunity.
1: Mm-hmm.
0: And if done correctly, we could really stand out, and it would be, hey, I was in Peoria the other day, and I saw the blah, blah, blah, whatever the name is.
1: Yeah.
0: I saw one of the blah, blah, blahs, and it was great. I got an autograph with the blah, blah,
1: you
0: blah.
1: You said there's kind of a negative out there?
0: Oh, I've heard some people being negative about it.
1: Well, that's because they Googled community service officer, and the first thing that shows up is parking enforcement, and I'm like, no!
0: Dan's going to fall down more stairs
1: I'm
0: if this happens.
1: I'm with Chuck Greb. We need free parking. Free parking.
0: All right, buddy. 7:30 on WMBD. It's the Greg and Dan Show. Julia's standing by. 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
4: Fox News, I'm Roxanne Evans. The death toll continues to climb in Venezuela. At least 164 are dead, hundreds injured after twin earthquakes hit near Caracas. An intensive search is underway.
5: Rescuers and first responders can still be seen digging through the rubble, searching for survivors. There are reports that people could be heard calling out for help from the wreckage.
4: Fox's Chanley Painter. Secretary of State Marco Rubio in the Middle East reassuring Gulf partners on the Iran deal and speaking about those efforts to aid Venezuela.
6: We're already deploying a search and rescue teams from Fairfax County, Virginia, and Los Angeles.
4: Talks between the U.S. and Iran resume next week. That from Pakistan's foreign ministry. The big issues on the table remain Iran's nuclear program and the Strait of Hormuz. 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
7: WMBD Radio Local News. I'm Julia Bradley. If you're planning on hitting the road this 4th of July holiday weekend, prepare to pay more at the pump. Gas Buddy is forecasting a national average of $3.75 a gallon for the holiday, the second most expensive Independence Day on record. Prices are expected to be about 65 cents more a gallon than last year, which adds up fast if you're taking a trip. Gas Buddy says before you fill up, shop around for the best price. 17th District Congressman Eric Sorensen says Illinois farmers aren't looking for handouts, but rather a chance to make a fair, honest living. Sorensen is a member of the House Ag Committee, and he had a chance to question Department of Agriculture Under Secretary Richard Fordyce about federal crop insurance, especially important given our recent storms.
8: Illinois now leads the nation in tornado touchdowns here this year, and many of those have occurred in farm fields and farm country and small hometowns in Illinois.
7: Sorensen says he's committed to advocating for fair federal crop insurance compensation while fighting back against cuts to SNAP assistance for Illinois families. A Pekin man is headed to federal prison for a decade after trying to target a local 10-year-old. 42-year-old Mark Stephen Peterson was sentenced to 10 years behind bars for attempted enticement of a minor. Peterson wasn't just talking online. He drove to Peoria to meet the child, but walked straight into a trap by the FBI. Peterson will serve his full 10-year sentence and once released will be required to register as a sex offender for life. More news in 30 minutes or as it breaks and always at WMBDradio.com.
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10: The 25 News First Alert forecast features some quieter conditions for our Thursday. Expect temperatures in the 60s out the door this morning before daytime highs return towards the 80-degree mark under mostly cloudy skies for a majority of the day. Rain chances return for the end of the work week before hot, humid weather becomes the main storyline through the weekend into early next week. Likely daytime highs will be trending in the mid to the lower 90s daily starting on Sunday through all of next week. I'm 25 News First Alert meteorologist Balint Solivari for WMBD Radio.
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12: There's that crossover into Northbound University, and Northmore has closed west of University. This is oftentimes around the time of day where we start to see some heavier traffic in that area. South Blaine Street is closed mid-block between West Antoinette and West Garden. That's for some pavement removal. Route 24, we've been tracking Route 24 in Washington for the eastbound right lanes and the westbound right lane. Well, the eastbound left lane is now closed. That's between Grossenbach and Cummings. And, of course, Knoxville. Knoxville lane closure started yesterday between West Bell Crest Drive and West Northridge Lane. Those continue through the end of tomorrow and are for some drainage repairs. I'm Caleb Kelch, UfteringAutoGroup.com, Traffic One.
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0: It's Greg and Dan show on WMBD. Greg Batten, Dan DiOrio. How's it all going, everybody, today? How's it going? All right, it's going pretty good. Hey, coming up is, of course, Choose Greater Peoria's Red, White, and Boom. Choose Greater Peoria, Red, White, and Boom, presented by i3 Broadband. Those two great partners of ours that we've been doing this fireworks deal for a long time now. And just know this, and we'll get Chief Dixon in here in the next
1: week. I was about to say, can I say this?
0: You can say, don't be late.
1: Yeah, get there early.
0: Yeah,
1: enjoy the riverfront, and don't expect... I saw this last year. If you're in one place, don't expect in the hour, 45 minutes before the fireworks start, to be moving up and down the riverfront. They were stopping people from doing that.
0: It's a different world. I mean, this is all for safety. It's
1: right.
0: There's nothing looming that's terrible.
1: No.
0: But the officers on both sides of the river and the fire departments on both sides of the river want to make sure that we're all going to have a good time. And so there's things in place.
1: Yeah.
0: But the being on time this year, I know, is a big deal.
1: Big deal.
0: Big deal. So be aware of that. Stuff in the world, we got to keep talking about it. Venezuela had a huge pair of earthquakes in the last number of hours ago. Lots of people will be gone.
1: Over 100, 123 last I saw. But, I mean, that number is going to skyrocket.
0: It's going to skyrocket. Mm-hmm. And the world... the world will come together and help them.
1: Mm-hmm.
0: Even though we all fight with each other and, you know, people feel certain ways about certain things. But when disaster happens that is a disaster that could happen to anyone, we're fairly generous about getting in there and helping out.
1: Well, I mean, look at San Francisco area. I've pocketed several reports over the last 4-6 months that they're watching an increase in seismic activity and wondering, because it's due, if the San Andreas fault is awakening.
0: Yeah, so just keep them in your prayers if you're that kind of person. Here's a story in the New York Times today. If you're driving an EV right now, how much money are you saving?
1: I would think quite a bit.
0: It's about three times as much to fuel your typical gas car as an EV, an average gas in a... Let me say this all again. It's very confusing. Yeah. Even though gas prices are falling, it still costs three times as much to fuel a gas car as an EV with electricity.
1: Mm-hmm.
0: There's another wider gap that that was there at the start of the year, and that is typically driving 100 miles in a typical gas car gets 25 miles a gallon. That's generous to a lot of us. I don't get that.
1: 25
0: in that Jeep.
1: On a good day.
0: I don't get... I haven't seen 25 in the Jeep ever. So the war has pushed the gas prices up. But that doesn't mean necessarily an EV on it, because you still have to pay for electricity.
1: Yeah.
0: And electricity costs are up, right?
1: Yeah.
0: And so the bottom line is this. It is not that much less to get electricity, especially if you get a fast charging electric car, if you have a fast charger.
1: Yeah.
0: You're not saving that much money.
1: Hmm.
0: A little bit. Yeah. You're saving a hassle. I get that part.
1: Right.
0: You can plug it in at home and you don't have to go to the gas station.
1: Here's what's interesting. I was, it was a week or so ago, Sunday morning, Fareed Zakaria, and he brought up a good point, and I've since pulled up some articles about this. But the rest of the world, when they shut down the Gulf, right? Gulf of Hormuz.
0: Straight. Yeah.
1: The rest of the world kind of woke up to what was going on. Already in Korea, because they're hurt, by, especially the Asian continent, Africa, Latin America, or Central America, South America, they're realizing how dependent they are on that strait and those particular products, especially for energy. So they have been transitioning away from traditional energy from the Gulf, oil and the like. Because, you know, China, they control 80% of the EV market.
0: Mm-hmm.
1: Korea, in the last year, has signed a law that 10% of all new construction for residential and business has to be solar driven. I've seen pictures of whole roofs are solar driven.
0: Right.
1: This is happening around the rest of Southeast Asia, which really gets hit harder than we do when the Strait of Hormuz closes down.
0: Yeah.
1: They are transitioning into different energies, alternative energies. And so the point that Fareed Zakaria was talking about, this is happening and has been happening more rapidly. And so Iran's leverage of closing down the Strait of Hormuz or threatening to do all that is starting to wane. Rest of the world's like, nah, we need different energy.
0: Whatever. Yeah.
1: Yeah. So that's one of the...
0: Your threat has to be viable.
1: Right.
0: If your threat no longer is viable, then you don't have a threat.
1: And the rest of the world is...
0: It's starting to turn its head away.
1: We can't rely on that and have politics shut it down.
0: Here's an interesting story. 7:45, Greg and Dan show. You know the Nancy Guthrie story, or this case. They still haven't found Miss Guthrie. I did not know this until today. The FBI and the Sheriff's Department there decided when they were asked to pay, I didn't know the number even. Mm-hmm. The ransom was $4 million in cryptocurrency. That's what they wanted. The FBI and the Sheriff's Department decided to send only $152 of that requested amount in cryptocurrency. The FBI deposited the funds, hoping that the kidnappers would transfer the money out, allowing then the cyber experts to track them down. So they didn't want to put all the money in there. They just put a little bit in. That seems like an odd number, mm-hmm. $152. They are now second-guessing themselves for doing that. They're wishing they had done the whole and that maybe they would have caught her. This is a new report that just came out today. The task force still trying to track those ransom notes authors by following the chain of proxy servers used to protect the identity of those involved. Involved authorities have detained and released several people of interest. Nobody panned out. Nobody panned out on the DNA evidence. It appears to be at a dead end as it's in its fifth month. But I sure didn't know that about the ransom money. Why would you choose $152? Why wouldn't you put $100,000 in?
1: Yeah.
0: If you're going to do it, just do it that way.
1: Mm-hmm.
0: And I would imagine that if you're the bad guy and you see $152, you go, oh, they're trying to bait us. And so they bailed on it. That would be my guess.
1: New study out, more Americans under 35 are living with their parents.
0: Yeah.
1: And it's not because they don't have jobs. According to the Realtor.com analysis found roughly one in three young adults, a record 25.2 million, were living at home in 2025. The cost of homes, and there's just a lot of costs in general. They figure it's better to live at home. Now, to me, this makes common sense. If your kids can live at home and save money for the first 3-4 years out of college, they'll have college debt.
0: But I thought you said 30 and above.
1: Under 35.
0: Oh, under 35.
1: Under 35.
0: Yeah, but 35. But let's
1: are
0: say
1: living
0: 30,
1: with their parents.
0: Yeah, but 34 is not. You're just out of college.
1: No, but Dave Ramsey, if he's on our station, you always hear him, as soon as kids get out of college, kick them out. The thing is, as soon as kids get out of college, leave. I'm like, stay. Stay for 2-3 years. You got college debt. Don't have more, rent and
0: right,
1: all that.
0: Right.
1: Pay off your debt. Help me pay off.
0: What age should it be then, though?
1: Whatever.
0: Well, but I mean, to me, 35 is too old.
1: No, but I'm like maybe mid-20s.
0: Okay.
1: Why not?
0: A lot of cultures, a lot of other countries. Several generations live in the same house.
1: Yes,
0: we had that across the street from me when I was growing up.
1: Mm-hmm.
0: They had four generations.
1: Yeah. Guess you save money that way.
0: Well, and that was the way they did it.
1: Right.
0: I'm not sure they did it for money.
1: But. No, but I'm just saying college debt's bad. I mean, if you have a come-and-go situation and understanding and they're respectful, and having your kid live home when he's 24, 25, why not?
0: Hey, Dan, let's do this. Let's go somewhere. Let's go flypia.com/travel deals and see what's out there in the world. The one big success, I mean, they've had tons of successes at the airport, But the big one that I'm happy about, because I got to go on the very first one, is that United direct to Denver every day. Already in the second year of that flight, it's doing great. You connect to everything. You can go to Denver and do all the Denver, Colorado things, of course. But then you can hit California, the Great Northwest, Alaska, Hawaii, and it's just a nice connection to you. It has been a very successful program.
1: I'll tell you this, and you went to Golden, right?
0: We ended up going to Golden.
1: Yeah, which is a nice town.
0: What, about an hour from Denver.
1: Spend a weekend up there.
0: Oh, easy.
1: And Golden isn't too far from this. I'm telling you, on your bucket list is a concert at Red Rocks.
0: Yep.
1: I saw Bonnie Raitt there and a few others. Oh, my gosh. It's like I still remember it. And that's not far from Golden.
0: Let's get that deal going. FlyPIA.com. Let's go to FlyPIA.com.
2: Knoxville, those lane closures are in effect between West Bellcrest Drive and West Northridge for some drainage repairs that should last until the end of tomorrow. Route 24 in Washington from Grossenbach to Cummings Lane. Eastbound, the left lane is closed for some road work. And University in Northmore, there's that crossover into northbound University, and Northmore is closed west of University. This is around the time of day where we start to see some traffic pick up in that area, so just something to note. 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
0: Are you Caleb Kelch twice?
2: I am. Well, you know, sometimes I mess up my name.
0: Dan, see if you can do your name. Go.
1: Dan DiOrio.
0: All right, nice.
1: Mostly cloudy, 81, calm today. Showers moving in overnight tonight on into early tomorrow morning, till 1 or so. If I hear one farmer going, boy, we could use some rain. another 3/4 to an inch is what they're predicting around the area. 70% chance. I mean, 70% of the area. So most of the area is going to be hit by this. High of 75. Saturday, cloudy 83. We may get some showers Saturday night. But Sunday, mostly sunny 92. And the heat builds it into the 90s. Next week. Right now it is 66.
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1: Yes.
0: Right now, with all this rain, if your gutters look like a garden, if you look up there and you see stuff, and you could even have that even if you've got some of those filters.
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0: It's Greg and Dan Show, 757. How we doing? Let's do some dumb stuff. Go.
1: Dumb stuff you need to know before 8.
0: Alexander Hamilton misspelled Pennsylvania on the Constitution.
1: I'm never good at spelling that.
0: It's a hard word, Pennsylvania.
1: It is. Maybe that was the original intention, and we, I don't know.
0: Don't ask me for details.
1: Dumb stuff you need to know before 8.
0: There's a bunch of trends out there docs and nurses are worried about, scary health trends. One of them is energy drinks and sleep deprivation.
1: Oh.
0: Can't do it long. It's going to hurt you.
1: Yeah.
0: And the other one that's made a comeback is nitrous oxide abuse.
1: Okay, let's just, now I'm a 60s kid, okay? And I don't know how far back this goes. But the government can't stop people from getting high. We'll find a way.
0: Oh, we will find a way.
1: Yeah.
0: Isn't that strange?
1: Yeah.
0: I mean, it's just not, and it's not modern, man.
1: No.
0: It's always been that way.
1: Yeah.
0: It's always been that way.
1: Yeah.
0: Hey, I ate that plant. That made me feel funny.
1: Yeah.
0: I'm going to eat it again.
1: Yeah. Yeah.
0: Seriously. That's interesting.
1: Yeah.
0: My dad and his business selling welding equipment and welding supplies, which meant gases.
1: Yeah.
0: We sold a lot of nitrous oxide. Of course, it's used primarily for medical.
1: Mm-hmm.
0: And it's the gas that you put in your hot rod to make you go fast.
1: Mm-hmm.
0: You know, your drag car. It's illegal to do that, but that's what it's used for. And then people found out it's laughing gas. Nitrous oxide is the laughing gas that you get at the dentist's office.
1: Yeah.
0: Whatever. Do one more.
1: And if you're from Scotland, you come in and drink up all the beer in Boston. Dumb stuff you need to know before 8.
0: 84-year-old man, this is a falling story, Danny, so hold on to yourself there. 84-year-old man in Florida is suing Waffle House. He got distracted by their strawberry shortcake waffle and tripped and fell over a curb.
1: Wow.
0: He was carrying it out. It was a carry out, and he got distracted by the strawberry shortcake waffle. He was like, look at that waffle, and he fell down, and now he's suing him.
1: I have been warned, because I fell, for at least 6 months, avoid overstimulation, crowds, whatever.
0: Really?
1: Yeah.
0: So
1: because overstimulation can overwhelm my system. And
0: no,
1: then,
0: no mosh pits for you in anything? No, no mosh pits?
1: No.
0: No rallies? No rallies?
1: No rallies.
0: No gospel? No jumping around at church? No. None of that? It's 8 o'clock on WMBD. It's Greg and Dan show.
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15: It wasn't one, it was two powerful earthquakes. I'm Dave Anthony, Fox News, causing a lot of death and destruction in Venezuela.
16: The search and rescue, you're trying to get to people while you can still save their lives. They're buried under rubble.
15: Secretary of State Marco Rubio says the U.S. is sending rescue crews and more. At least 164 people were killed, almost 1,000 injured, with more buried in the destruction.
17: Venezuelans, acting President Delcy Rodriguez, she is warning the death toll expected to climb as emergency crews reach devastated areas and continue pulling victims from collapsed buildings. Now, the powerful 7.2 and 7.5 magnitude earthquake struck just after 6 p.m. yesterday, shaking the capital and surrounding regions.
15: Fox's Dana Marie McNichol. Back to Secretary Rubio. He spoke in Bahrain after meeting with Gulf leaders.
16: The president has multiple options at his disposal if Iran goes back on their word or if Iran decides they don't want to make a deal.
15: And as more nuclear talks loom in the push to prevent Iran from having weapons, Rubio also says,
16: what we're interested in is whether or not ships are moving. If ships are moving as they should be moving, then that's what we're going to judge and that's what we're going to react to.
15: He's also hopeful about peace in Lebanon.
18: Israel's occupying part of the country to keep its citizens safe from Hezbollah attacks. A State Department official claimed in a significant demonstration of good faith, Israeli forces had withdrawn from part of its buffer zone in southern Lebanon. That's been swiftly contradicted by both sides. Israeli officials say there will be no withdrawal.
15: Fox's Jonathan Savage. We got another report on the economy this morning showing higher prices.
19: Again, inflated numbers. We're talking about the Iran conflict. Month over month, a gain of 0.4%. Year over year, 4.1%.
15: Fox Business Network, Cheryl Cassone. That is the biggest annual increase in what are called personal consumption expenditures since April 2023. But oil prices are down again today. Brent is below what it was. WTI almost there before the Iran conflict, though gas at the pump still nearly a dollar a gallon higher. 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
20: WMBD Radio Local News. I'm Julia Bradley. A Peoria teen involved in a high-speed police chase through the city earlier this year has been sentenced to prison. 18-year-old Quinzel Foy was sentenced yesterday to 3.5 years in the Illinois Department of Corrections after pleading guilty to robbery. Prosecutors say Foy was among several people who attacked and robbed a 15-year-old student in the East Bluff before fleeing in a stolen vehicle that led police on a high-speed chase during the morning rush hour on February 17th. According to the Peoria County State's Attorney's Office, Foy admitted to recording the attack on his phone. Cases against the other five people charged in the incident are still pending. Governor Pritzker signed a bill into law yesterday aiming to protect the medical records of people receiving abortion or gender-affirming care in the state. Capital News Illinois reports the Reproductive Health Records Privacy Act separates information related to the case from digital records and blocks access from outside the state. The law will prevent electronic health networks from sharing the information across state lines unless they have a patient's consent. The bill signing coincides with the fourth anniversary of the U.S. Supreme Court decision overturning Roe v. Wade. If you're planning a road trip for the 4th of July, prepare for some sticker shock. Gas Buddy is forecasting a national average of $3.75 a gallon for the holiday. That's the second most expensive Independence Day on record. You'll be paying about 65 cents more a gallon than last year, which adds up fast if you're hitting the road. Before you fill up, shop around, especially near state lines where the prices tend to jump. Keep the extra cash in your pocket for the grill instead of the gas tank. More news in 30 minutes or as it breaks and always at WMBDRadio.com.
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21: The 25 News First Alert forecast features some quieter conditions for our Thursday. Expect temperatures in the 60s out the door this morning before daytime highs return towards the 80-degree mark under mostly cloudy skies for a majority of the day. Rain chances return for the end of the work week before hot, humid weather becomes the main storyline through the weekend into early next week. Likely daytime highs will be trending in the mid to the lower 90s daily starting on Sunday through all of next week. I'm 25 News First Alert meteorologist Balan Solivari for WMBD Radio.
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23: University in Northmore. There's that crossover into Northbound University, and Northmore is closed west of University. This is around the time of day where we do start to see some heavier traffic in that area, so we'll keep watching that for you. Knoxville, between West Bellcrest Drive and West Northridge Lane, lane closures are in effect. That's necessary for some drainage repairs and are expected to be done by the end of tomorrow. And in Washington, Route 24 eastbound, the left lane is currently closed for some road work. 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
0: Greg and Dan show on WMBD. Greg Batten, Dan DiOrio. I'm Greg. He's Dan. 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
1: Not that it's important by any means, okay? But in the midst of all this craziness, because we got a lot of just weird stories going on, some serious, some just different weird. In the midst of all this summer and everything, Taylor Swift's supposed to be married next weekend at Madison Square Garden.
0: Do we know who she's getting married to? Wouldn't it be great?
1: Wouldn't it be great? Yes.
0: If at the last minute she marries the other brother.
1: Yeah.
0: Is he married? I don't even know.
1: Yeah, he is. Okay. He's married.
0: Yeah. Or just somebody else, just out of inexplicably out of the blue.
1: Yeah.
0: Yeah, I hear that. Did you hear the
1: last second? It's Ty Pennington who seems to have made a comeback.
0: Is he coming back?
1: No, I've been seeing him on commercials.
0: Oh, I didn't. I haven't seen.
1: Oh yeah.
0: Him.
1: I'm like, wow.
0: There's a blast in the past.
1: I know.
0: You're right. That is not, you know, earth-breaking, world-important news. However, it is interesting. And one of the interesting things, there is a company, I believe they're in Pennsylvania, and this was one of the clues that popped out a couple of weeks ago. This company in Pennsylvania works exclusively with big-time performers and performances and builds their stages and their stuff in a giant warehouse in Pennsylvania so that nobody sees it. It's super secret, super undercover and all that stuff. Then when Taylor Swift or the Rolling Stones or Bob Dylan, I don't think he would do that kind of thing, Bruce Springsteen goes out on stage, that stage is now a surprise because it's been covered up. Now, it's not a surprise after the first one, but they're building the set for the wedding. That got leaked a couple of weeks ago.
1: Oh.
0: So they will build it, then disassemble it, build it back up at Madison Square Garden.
1: Okay, so.
0: That's what I heard anyway.
1: And I guess it's going to be sold out. They're closing off blocks of streets around it. Will there be a concert?
0: Boy, that's a. What's that place I can place bets? What's that place where I can place all kinds?
1: Poly Market.
0: Poly Market? That'd be a good Poly Market bet.
1: It would.
0: That's a really good question.
1: I don't know the answer to that. It's going to be sold out and it's going to be her family and her family's friends, will she perform?
0: It'd be cool to perform for your family and friends. I think that'd be cool.
1: Yeah, at Madison Square Garden, perform at your own wedding.
0: And then you film it, edit it, put it in movie theaters, let everybody else go, and then make a fortune.
1: Oh, yeah. Oh, yeah, Taylor Swift's wedding.
0: Yeah, this girl would go.
1: Oh,
0: Our pager would go. Here's the story. I want to switch gears. This also is not a big deal. Well, this one could be a big deal. The president is 80.
1: Mm-hmm.
0: The president is 80. That's the end of that sentence. 80-year-old people have to worry about health issues that people who are 50 generally don't have to worry about.
1: Yes.
0: So people, and then you're the president, and the spotlight is on you like all the time. Every little thing, every movement. Oh, he didn't stand up right. Oh, he wobbled when he walked over there. You know what I mean? All that stuff.
1: Right.
0: It's exhausting. But there is a claim that the President Trump may have had early and exclusive access to Eli Lilly's retatrutide, I think I'm pronouncing it, a highly anticipated drug to fight obesity. That claim is still under investigation.
1: I have seen that
0: have
1: claim
0: seen
1: several times, yes.
0: This rumor stems from a June 23, just a couple days ago, news story which reports that one 79-year-old man requested this drug in April and received it through the FDA's Compassionate Use Program. The article went on to say that the request was so unusual that it could point to the 79-year-old being him, because he was 79 at the time. And the Compassionate Use Program allowed, the FDA said, yes, he can have that. The report did not know who the person was per se, but suggested that it might be President Trump.
1: Yeah, that they cleared the way for him.
0: That they cleared the way for him. Yeah. So all of that said, okay,
1: Yeah.
0: Unless it has an after effect or a side effect that might cause him to do something goofy in the head that would put us in danger. Mm-hmm. I don't care if he does that. Do you?
1: No, not at all. And here's another kind of turn on this is, yes, he is 80. And more reports are leaking that more and more people around him are going, he just doesn't seem right. His actions, his words and all that. I go, well, yes, he's 80. We have the same whispers as family about people
0: grandpa.
1: Older. Grandpa.
0: Yeah, about grandpa. Yeah. We all have that.
1: Yes.
0: And so it's
1: only natural that people will be going, I don't think
0: it makes my heart a little sad in a way, because I know we're all going to fight about it. We're already kind of fighting about it. Oh, he's fine. Common sense tells you he's not. He's 80. He's whatever he's got.
1: Yeah.
0: Does that mean something should happen? No. It just means that is what it is. But I know that when eventually, someday, like you and I, will someday not be around anymore.
1: Yeah.
0: And when that day happens, in this particular man's case, it is going to be a monumental storm of lies. Everybody's going to lie about stuff. Mm-hmm. Oh, did you hear? Blah, blah, blah happened. Or they're covering up the real reason. Or there will be so much conspiracy. In fact, people are probably already writing them, just getting ready for the day when that happens. It makes me sick to my stomach to think about it.
1: I am less than 50% on this, 30%.
0: That's low. You're going low, Dan.
1: You're coming in low. But it's a possibility. That's what I'm just saying. I don't want people to think who like Trump that I'm absolutely believe this. But 30%. That by the time he retires, it's gone.
0: Yeah.
1: There's going to be the same thing said about Biden. We should have done it something a little bit sooner. We knew. Yeah. Because people look back at Biden, and a year and a half.
0: I think we're already saying that.
1: Yeah.
0: And we didn't come to that conclusion about President Reagan until a long time after he was out.
1: But might have been worse, far worse off than President Biden.
0: I agree.
1: Yeah.
0: I think way worse.
1: Okay, so if you're the head of Caterpillar, you got to retire at 65. Okay, that's a rule. Okay? So at 65, it's mandatory retirement if you're the president of Cat. Okay?
0: Yeah.
1: Right? Or CEO. Why don't we do that with presidents?
0: I don't know, dude. We got that. We got it backwards.
1: Yeah.
0: You got Mitch McConnell, you know, wherever he is. He's in the hospital somewhere.
1: Right.
0: You know, he's an old, old man.
1: And I know the people who are in power are older right now. They don't want to pass those laws.
0: Right. No. Yeah.
1: But at what point do you go, a president passed a certain age? You know, they've argued about this, about the Supreme Court.
0: Correct. Speaking of the Supreme Court, thank you for the lead-in. Real quickly. This week, they're going to release major decisions today. Here are some of the ones that included transgender athlete bans, President Trump's birthright citizenship order, the president's ability to fire federal officials, the counting of mail-in ballots that arrive after Election Day, campaign finance, deportation protections, and many more. Those decisions are happening today. Those all are big.
1: And Taylor Swift's wedding.
0: They're going to weigh in on that as well. 818 on WMBD. It's Craig and Dan Show. Bradley University, love them. I love what's going on over there. I just saw President Shadid speak recently at the Rotary Club downtown last week, and he said that enrollment for next year is up 30%. You know why? Because there's enthusiasm back. It's back on campus. I give a lot of that credit to President Shadid and his staff. They have said, all right, what do we need to do? What do we need to do? And they're getting it done.
1: I like the fact that over the last several years, different new majors, creative majors, majors that reflect the changing landscape of what happens when you're coming out of college, the whole gaming thing. And so I think they've realized, and parents have for a long time, and I've been open about this, college is an investment. Well, you want to have a college that's going to go, hey, we're going to work hard to pay off your investment.
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3: Route 24 in Washington from Grossenbach to Cummings Lane. The eastbound left lane is closed for some ongoing road work. South Blaine Street is closed mid-block between West Antoinette and West Garden. That's for some pavement removal and should last about 4 weeks. And Knoxville, those lane closures started yesterday. That's between West Belcrest Drive and West Northridge Lane. That's necessary for some drainage repairs. 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
1: But we didn't get it. Mostly cloudy, 81. Calm winds today. Showers overnight tonight, and it's going to predominate the morning hours into the
0: predominate?
1: Early.
0: Predominate?
1: Predominate.
0: That is not a word. That's not a word.
1: It's a new meaning.
0: Back after 2 months and start dropping in new words.
1: This word popped into my head after the fall.
0: Predominate.
1: It's going to predominate, Greg, into the afternoon. Maybe 3/4 to an inch tomorrow for about 70% of the area. So mostly cloudy, 75, 83, nice sun Saturday, but then heat builds in over the weekend and into next week in the 90s. Right now, 69.
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5: Today, we'll find out where prices landed last month. The PCE price index, the inflation update for May, is expected to see an increase from April. Dan Geltrude, CPA and market analyst, expects prices to moderate as crude oil prices move down from recent highs.

0: with crude, and now we're more in a range of 70 to 75. That's good news because it should drive inflation down.
1: Also today, Olive Garden's parent company, Darden Restaurants, reports earnings, and McCormick, the spice maker. That's your Fox Business Report. I'm Jim Cosulda. 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
8: Gutter Helmet works off of surface tension, and that slows the flow of water down. So it's tested to take 22 inches of rain per hour. The fact that it's a cover, there are no holes for it to clog anywhere. And then it has what's called a forward nose design. The water will flow over, around the nose, into the gutter. All the leaves and the debris just drop to the ground. It is totally different than anything that has hold recess systems. Gutter Helmet is number one on the market. It's been around for over 40 years, and there is not a product on the market that has the capabilities that this system has. The Gutter Helmet warranty is a triple lifetime warranty.

0: So walk me through this, because I know what gospel, I know the kind of gospel right. that you are so good at and great promoting and bringing to our community. And then I know what patriotic is. How do you marry those up?
1: Well, we figured this year with the 250th, you know, birthday of America, yeah. would be a good year to do this. We've done it a few times over the years. Do a lot of patriotic hymns, you know, My Country, 'Tis of Thee, America the Beautiful, but also, you know, Battle Hymn and This Land is Your Land. And then we also talk about just the unique place that gospel hymns have in American culture. And that's kind of where it started here in the 1800s.
0: Dude, I'm telling you something. I'm a guy that I used to be a TikTok guy. And then I said, no, no TikTok. And I just do the same thing on Reels, Facebook Reels. Sure, so I'm still watching it. But you get in an algorithm. And when you get in the algorithm, for me sometimes, of old gospel songs that people are either singing currently or mm-hmm. maybe there's an old video. It is goosebumpy. Yeah.
1: That's great.
0: Isn't it? It's. Yeah. How did you first become attracted to that genre yourself?
1: When I was at Illinois State as a music major, I heard of a tour coming through called the Gaither Homecoming Tour.
0: Yeah, familiar with Gaithers. Yeah.
1: And I knew his name from our hymnals and decided to go see what that was all about. And it opened up a whole new world of Southern gospel music. Yeah.
2: Yeah. You know, it's funny because I didn't just discover, but I'm going back and listening to a lot more of Johnny Cash mm-hmm. and Elvis, and they both went through that gospel period.
1: Right, and that was the only Grammys Elvis won was for his gospel music.
0: Yeah, no kidding. Yeah. It is interesting, and it is such a part of America.
1: Yeah.
0: I mean, they're like embedded in it, mm-hmm. and whether you are actually from the South or you have, like in my case, my wife's family all came from the South up to Detroit. They brought all of that with mm-hmm. them, all of those music.
1: Well, and the first hymn book was printed by Paul Revere, you know, back in the 1700s. So, I mean, it's ingrained in the culture.
0: No kidding. I didn't know that. What a good piece of trivia that is.
2: And when I was down in Carbondale when I went to school, this is years ago, but it was, and it was black groups, but they came up from the middle and the South and put on a gospel fest. And you walked out of there feeling unbelievably great. Mm-hmm. I mean, just jazzed up. It was fantastic.
0: I could talk about this forever. I'm going to tell you one more story like you just did. The closest I've ever felt to God was at the House of Blues in New Orleans. Hmm. And my wife and I went there for a Sunday gospel brunch. And the Heavenly Soulful Stars, I think was the name of this group. They had guys from 20 to 90, all wearing electric blue suits. There's probably 12 of them. I'm not kidding you. I felt that it was the best church experience of my life. Huh. The music touches you.
1: Yeah, it does.
0: So how do I get tickets to this event?
1: This is a free event. We have underwriters from our ministry that help offset our expenses, and so we can offer it free to the community.
0: And a date is a week from today.
1: Week from today.
0: What time?
1: 7 o'clock.
0: At Five Points.
1: Also, we'll be having a special salute to the troops, special color guard presentation, and confetti cannons, my favorite part.
0: Oh, my gosh.
1: Yeah.
0: That's worth the price of admission right there, which is free. Confetti cannons, Danny.
2: And can you clap and get out of your chair and dance?
1: Absolutely.
0: Okay. The Battle Hymn of the Republic is one of the great. I had forgotten about that song until you just mentioned that title. Mm-hmm. That is one of those ones that it builds,
1: and builds
0: at the end, you are marching. Yep. That's cool. How many people in your group?
1: We've got about 65 in our choir this year. So this is one of the larger choirs we've had.
0: Does that vary from year to year then, obviously?
1: Yeah, we have a few people that have done it, you know, all 27 years that we've been doing the summer concerts. But yeah, huge choir this year.
0: And do you have a Facebook presence that we can direct people to or a website?
1: Yeah, you can check out gospelfestministries.com or my own personal page.
0: Which is?
1: Sean Degenhart.
0: Spell it.
1: S-H-A-W-N, the right way. D-E-G-E-N-H-A-R-T.
0: It's always good to see you.
1: Good to see you.
0: Happy 4th and America 250, and I hope you just pack them in. And parking is really nice. You can get in and out of Five Points in Washington very easily. They do a nice job over there. It's good to see you, man.
1: You too.
0: Coming up on the Greg and Dan Show, Dan and I have a new adventure. We have a new, really, it's an old bit. We just have named it now. Greg and Dan stick their nose in something that's none of our business. And that is going to have to do with those community service officers that are coming to our community. That was just approved by our city council the other day. Chief Dixon's idea to bring people downtown who will work the downtown area. They will not be armed. they will not be, they can't arrest you even.
2: And they can't write parking tickets.
0: That is not true. They can do that.
2: No.
0: Dan is lobbying against
2: that. We have more things more important.

0: You are going to get in trouble. I already told you. You're going to have. They're going to have your picture walking around looking for you.
1: I'm protesting.
0: But we have it. We want to do something for them, and we'll explain what that is after the break. Right now, it is news time on WMBD.
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3: Fox News, I'm Therese Crowley. Buildings buckle under magnitudes of power in a pair of earthquakes in Caracas, Venezuela. More than 160 known dead, as many as 1,000 injured. A 7.2 quake followed by a 7.5 40 seconds later. Secretary of State Marco Rubio says the number one U.S. response is search and rescue.
4: The Department of War is going to have to play a big logistical role here because they have the ability to land in challenging places. Right now, the airport in Caracas is damaged. One of the runways is cracked. And so, but the Department of War has the capability to land in situations like that.
3: Teams from Fairfax County, Virginia, and Los Angeles already dispatched. Rubio says he had a really good meeting with the King of Bahrain on security details for Gulf allies in the Iran peace deal. Says there's zero support for any toll or fee on the Strait of Hormuz. 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
5: WMBD Radio Local News. I'm Julia Bradley. 17th District Congressman Eric Sorensen says Illinois farmers aren't looking for handouts, but rather a chance to make a fair, honest living. Sorensen is a member of the House Ag Committee, and he had a chance to question Department of Agriculture Undersecretary Richard Fortas about federal crop insurance, especially important given the recent storms.
6: Illinois now leads the nation in tornado touchdowns here this year, and many of those have occurred in farm fields and farm country and small hometowns in Illinois.
5: Sorensen says he's committed to advocating for fair federal crop insurance compensation while fighting back against cuts to SNAP assistance for Illinois families. A Pekin man is heading to federal prison for a decade after trying to target a local 10-year-old. 42-year-old Mark Steven Peterson was sentenced to 10 years behind bars for attempted enticement of a minor. Peterson wasn't just talking online. He drove to Peoria to meet the child, but walked straight into a trap set by the FBI. Peterson will serve his full 10-year sentence and, once released, will be required to register as a sex offender for life. If you're planning on hitting the road this 4th of July holiday weekend, prepare to pay more at the pump. Gas Buddy is forecasting a national average of $3.75 a gallon for the holiday, the second most expensive Independence Day on record. Prices are expected to be about 65 cents more a gallon than last year, which adds up fast if you're taking a trip. Gas Buddy says before you fill up, shop around for the best price. More news in 30 minutes or as it breaks, and always at WMBDRadio.com.
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8: The 25 News First Alert forecast features some quieter conditions for our Thursday. Expect temperatures in the 60s out the door this morning before daytime highs return towards the 80-degree mark under mostly cloudy skies for a majority of the day. Rain chances return for the end of the work week before hot, humid weather becomes the main storyline through the weekend into early next week. Likely daytime highs will be trending in the mid to the lower 90s daily starting on Sunday through all of next week. I'm 25 News First Alert meteorologist Valent Solivari for WMBD Radio.
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11: We're watching Knoxville in Pennsylvania right now. Some pretty backed up traffic. So again, we're watching Knoxville in Pennsylvania. I'm going to keep you updated on that. Route 24 eastbound in Washington from Grossenbach to Cummings Lane. Again, eastbound, the left lane is closed for some ongoing road work. And further up on Knoxville between West Bellcrest Drive and West Northridge Lane, there's currently lane closures for some drainage repairs and are expected to last through the end of the day tomorrow. 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
1: A Bush, an Emu, whatever you hit.
0: Well, I don't even know what that means. But I'm
1: well,
0: talking about
1: like
0: in the description.
1: Confusing.
0: No,
1: yeah.
0: But if you read like what you're being charged for.
1: Yeah.
0: They've changed many companies, not all of them. 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
1: Ah, I see.
0: It's trickery, Danny. It is trickery.
1: Yeah.
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0: It's JR and Dawn and Christina and the whole gang over there.
1: By the way, they sent me a nice card.
0: Did they? Oh, that's nice. 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But they really get a kick out of helping people save money.
1: Oh.
0: They get excited.
1: They have confetti cannons.
0: They have confetti cannons. It takes just a minute of your time. Send information via the website or their website. 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
1: Man, there's a lot, Greg, but I want to start here. There is, and you made fun of me last hour, there is a word predominant. I said predominance.
0: You didn't use it in the right... You didn't say predominance. You said predominate.
1: Well, it will predominate. So, but if there's a word, and predominate is a word, predominant, but I'm just... I'm, you know, a little, I think predominate's a good word.
0: Predominate.
1: There's predominant and then predominate, and the rain's going to predominate tomorrow. In my mind, I thought that was a word.
0: It is a word, but you know, I don't think you have the, I'm looking at it here.
1: Yeah.
0: You don't have the, whatever.
1: Yeah.
0: It's commonly confused with predominant.
1: Okay.
0: That's what you were thinking of.
1: Yeah.
0: Okay. Maybe you were right about that.
1: Yeah.
0: It could be blue and green predominate in this painting.
1: Right. That's the rain's going to predominate.
0: Well, look at you being all smart and me being the idiot over here. Hey, I got a couple of things I want to talk about. Both are criminal.
1: Okay.
0: Well, scammy.
1: All right.
0: Okay. First one is something that I got in the mail the other day. The way the envelope was created was an open. You know how the little windows you can see through.
1: Mm-hmm.
0: So it has your address.
1: Yeah.
0: And then in the upper window it says "Final Notice, Immediate Response Required, Official Business." Penalty for private use, $300. And then it says secured by, and I'm not going to tell you what bank it is, but it is my bank, right? Okay? But it's kind of spelled wrong, because bank is spelled BK, okay? They have the other name of the first part right, but then it says BK.
1: And what is this about?
0: And, well, I'm going to tell you in a second.
1: Okay.
0: And then it says, please call to verify.
1: Yeah.
0: We need you to call today about an urgent matter regarding your property.
1: Yes, I've gotten those.
0: It's about my home, right?
1: And you're, so you may not be insured or something.
0: Something.
1: Like,
0: it has to do with a warranty.
1: Yes, that's it.
0: That's it. You got it too.
1: Yeah.
0: And I think you and I may have the same bank.
1: Yeah.
0: Don't say it. And so I got mad about this because I'm president of somebody should do something about it.
1: Yes.
0: So I scanned this and sent it to my favorite bank representative at that bank.
1: Oh, yeah.
0: You know her.
1: Yeah.
0: And she was like, thank you very much. It is, and then you read it, some of the fine print. This is not a bill, but a solicitation for goods and services. It's a BS.
1: Yeah. Oh, yeah.
0: But they make you think you have, and I can see this is how older people, I'm not young, but older people get confused. And then you call the number. And then before you know it, you've given them some money.
1: Yeah. Oh, yeah. They're taking your car, the tow trucks.
0: Right.
1: Yeah.
0: God, it makes me so mad. And then we learned something else today. This has to do with the fact that our producer, Paige, and her boyfriend, Art, they work at Mission Barbecue. Nice place. Yesterday, they got a call at their store, at their restaurant, from a guy saying he was representing a radio station here in town, not one of our radio stations, but one that is a legitimate radio station here in town. And he said he was calling to help raise money and sell an ad to support Tee It Up for the Troops, which is an event that Dan and I have been part of since it started 15 years ago at Mount Holly Country Club. It happens in August, this year, August 10. And he wanted to sell them a 30-second ad to help support the veterans of Tee It Up for the Troops. Paige asked me about that.
1: Yeah.
0: And she had now didn't recall what Tee It Up was and all that stuff. But I said, don't have anybody do anything with that until I learn more about it. And today she did some investigating and found out there is indeed complaints to the Better Business Bureau about it. It is a company that calls businesses under the umbrella of some kind of veteran thing. In this particular entity or instance was teed up for the troops, but they might do it under some other umbrella as well. And then they try to sell you a fake 30-second commercial. They're not even radio people.
1: Mm.
0: It's not like they have a radio station and that they're trying to sell you commercials. They have nothing. But they get people to buy. And it makes me nuts. I have the phone number of the guy. I'm going to call him today.
1: Oh, that's what you do.
0: Because somebody should do something about this.
1: Yeah.
0: And you know what I'm going to do, Dan? I'm going to be stern.
1: Oh, and threatening.
0: And maybe I might even say a swear word.
1: Yeah.
0: And then I'm going to regret that I gave him my cell phone.
1: Oh, yeah.
0: So can I borrow yours to do this phone call?
1: No.
0: I need to go. Here's what I'm going to do. I'm going to go to the store, buy one of those burner phones. I'll spend $60 just so I can make this phone call anonymously. And he's going to hang up on me immediately anyway.
1: A new Gallup poll is out. 82% of people are against or have a negative attitude of AI. Now, here's what I want to say, because I'm a little leery. AI has possibilities, and it's here. It's going to be here. It's going to be in businesses. But, and I got a ton of articles when I was away that I've been gathering on this.
0: Who wrote those articles? Real people or AI?
1: Oh, no. Yeah. It's from AI companies execs going, hey, we got to watch this. We got to watch this. And I don't want to knock the general public because I'm part of the general public. Okay? But
0: you are. Yeah,
1: 82% of the people have a negative impression of AI. But I think 82% of the people really don't know what AI is.
0: 100% correct.
1: Yeah.
0: You're 100% correct about the 82%.
1: Yeah.
0: It's the same. I would imagine if you would go back in time, 82% of Americans or people would have said, this internet thing, I don't like that.
1: Yeah.
0: I don't like that.
1: Yeah.
0: Or this cell phone thing. No, I'm not getting rid of my landline.
1: But how many people have, and everyone listening, this is exactly what's happened. You have been called to a big meeting. For anyone who's in business.
0: Okay.
1: And the boss has said, hey, AI, we have to adopt it. It's important we adopt AI. And then everyone goes, yeah, I get it, but what do we do?
0: Well.
1: And I'm going to get to these stories soon. People in the AI industry go, you know, we're spending, and this is a great stat. Companies, mid-sized companies, are spending 93% of their budget on AI technology, and less than 7% on training people about AI.
0: That might just be a learning curve, though.
1: That's what they're saying. Yeah, I mean, AI is just going to be a learning curve.
0: Right? I mean, there's no escaping it.
1: No.
0: It's already in your life more ways than you know.
1: But here's what they didn't do, Greg.
0: What's that?
1: Everyone, we're going to have AI companies and adopt it. No one's explaining it. You got to sell it. They're trying to push it down our throats. And as Americans, we're like, no, we don't want, no. Because that's the number one problem. 75 to 80, somewhere close to 80%, businesses are finding out that their people are going, we're not using it. And that's the hardest.
0: But I would argue that, and in fact, they already are using it. They just don't know they're using it.
1: Exactly. You got to explain what AI is. And you got to sell it to your own employees.
0: I've been AI all morning. I don't know if you noticed that. By the way, there's an AI commercial that's airing. There's one that's airing on this radio station.
1: I think I just swallowed a gnat.
0: Okay, we do have a little bug problem in here.
1: I know.
0: All through our whole offices.
1: Yeah.
0: There's a commercial that is airing on our radio station. That is for an event. I'm not going to point it out because I'm not trying to make fun of them or anything. But it is an AI voice, and there is a mispronunciation of a very common phrase in that commercial.
1: Mm-hmm.
0: And the reason that is because it's AI, and AI didn't know how to pronounce that. And it makes me nutty. Absolutely nutty.
1: We should do something about that.
0: Somebody should do something about that. 850 on WMBD. Okay. All right. You know what you can't replicate with AI? The brains and the talent of C.T. Gabbert Remodeling and Construction. Mm-hmm. For 48 years, it's been driven by Chuck, but his family's right behind him, right? And they're great staff, great craftsmanship, great humor, understanding families are families, and families are different. One family's home works this way. Well, this other family's home doesn't work that way. And they, when they do a remodeling job for you, they take that into consideration.
1: You know,
0: they are listeners.
1: They're listeners,
0: yeah.
1: And they often say this when people are designing things, especially their kitchen and their dining room or whatever, and they'll go, okay, how does this look good? And then they'll say, this is where you're going to drop your keys.
0: Yeah, exactly.
1: Because they know the flow of a living style.
0: Well, for 48 years, they've learned some things in 48 years, right? But you're going to have no two jobs the same. Your kitchen is not going to look like their kitchen over there, or bathrooms, or whatever it might be. Their motto says it all. If you can think of it, we can do it. Mm-hmm. C.T. 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
2: Route 24 in Washington from Grossenbach to Cummings Lane. Eastbound, that left lane is still closed. That's for ongoing road work. Knoxville, the lane closures went into effect yesterday on Knoxville between West Bellcrest Drive and West Northridge Lane. Again, that should end around the end of tomorrow, and that's necessary for some drainage repairs. And then South Blaine Street is closed mid-block between West Antoinette and West Garden. That started earlier this morning, and that's for some pavement removal. 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
1: Well, get your work outside done today. Mostly cloudy, 81, calm winds. Tomorrow, showers will predominate the morning.
0: Okay. I'll give it to you. I'll give it to you.
1: Overnight tonight, on into tomorrow, about 70% of the area.
0: Sounds wrong.
1: What?
0: It sounds wrong.
1: Okay. Three quarters to an inch possible for a good chunk of the area tomorrow, so 75, and then Saturday, mostly cloudy, 83. The heat starts building in on Sunday, 90s next week. Right now, 69.
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0: It's Greg and Dan Show, WMBD. Never brought back that idea. Greg and Dan, by the way. I'm Greg Essendon. News coming up. I said it a half an hour ago. We were going to tease it. We teased it, but we didn't do it.
7: Oh.
0: And that is a new segment where we stick our nose into stuff that's not our deal.
7: Yeah.
0: And Dan and I want to use you guys, our listener friends, to come up with a really creative, and I'm not kidding about this, and we have no authority to do it. The city hasn't said, oh, yeah, that's a good idea. The Peoria Police Department and the sheriff, or the sheriff, the chief, Dixon, hasn't said, yeah, that's great. Nobody said that.
7: No.
0: But we decided we're going to try anyway. Because Dan years ago named the snowplow people the Peoria firefighters. That came out of the brain of Dan DiOrio, the snow fighters. I think these new community service officers who are going to be trained and make their way around downtown Peoria soon should have a cool name that we can brand.
7: Yeah.
0: We need to brand it now. Here's what I know is going to happen, and I don't mean to be disrespectful at all. I honor people who are in that business, the branding business, you know.
7: Yes.
0: You know, I'm talking about advertising people and all that stuff. But sometimes it gets a little too institutional or safe. You know what I mean? We name it like Peoria Street. Well, I was going to say streetwalkers. That would be bad. Mm-hmm. Yeah. Not the streetwalkers.
7: Right.
0: Although we had a lot of those back in the day.
1: Community resource officer is about as institutional as you can.
0: Yeah, get. Exactly. But that in so but
1: yeah.
0: So they know that.
1: Yeah.
0: But so let's brand it with something fun, funny. Julia Bradley came up with the first one so far. Julia, do you want to share it with Danny?
23: Sure. It would be called Peoria's Not a Cops.
0: Not a cops.
1: Not a cops.
0: Not a cops, because they're not really cops.
23: No.
0: They can't arrest you.
1: Okay, so if they're not a cop.
0: Oh, here he goes. Wait a minute. Here he goes. He is angling so hard. Because every time we bring this up,
23: right.
0: he takes a left and goes around the block on the one way that used to be a two-way mm-hmm. that used to be a one-way.
23: Yeah.
0: And then he's going to say this.
1: If they're not a cops, then they can't write parking tickets.
0: He's out of his mind nervous. He's out of his mind.
23: Danny, they're coming for you.
1: You know, because when I Googled, because when we brought this idea up, started kind of doing it off air yesterday, I looked up chief resource officer, and I Googled it. And number one was parking enforcement. I said, nope. Sorry.
0: I like Julia, I like your idea. Not a cop. And Dan, to be quirky?
1: Yeah.
23: Yeah. Greg had an idea.
0: You spell it with a K.
23: Yeah. So not a C, but a cops with a K.
0: No, and not with a K.
23: Oh, and not with a K.
0: Yeah.
23: Like
0: not a cops with two Ks.
23: Oh, two Ks.
0: Or you could do two Ks or just one K.
23: Well, I hadn't even thought of that.
0: And then the logo is a piece of rope.
23: Big knot.
0: That has been, he's got that frayed knot top.
1: Yeah.
0: Right?
1: Yeah.
0: He's got the frayed knot top.
23: Uh-huh.
0: And then you say, hey, what are you? I'm afraid not.
1: Yeah.
0: And not a cop. Yeah. Seriously, that's the kind of meeting I want to be at someday.
1: Yeah.
0: I want to be in a meeting like that. That meeting goes for like 30, 40 minutes.
1: Yeah.
0: Where you just fire off crazy ideas.
23: Yeah.
0: And Madge over in the corner is just writing it all down as fast as she can. Not AI. It's Madge.
1: Yeah.
0: She's writing it all down. And then she sends out minutes later. You know what I'm saying?
1: Or just puts the notes on a wall.
0: Yeah. Big paper.
1: Yeah.
0: I like the big paper notes.
1: Me too.
0: Oh, I love. Does anybody do those meetings anymore with the big paper notes?
1: I like the big paper
0: notes. Me too.
1: Yeah.
0: Those are great. We should do that tomorrow.
1: That is so un-AI.
0: That's like the absolute opposite of AI, is you get big pieces of paper and stick them to the walls. All right, everybody go do something good for somebody today. Come back tomorrow. We'll all talk about it. We'll high five. We'll have a meeting.
23: We'll have a bomb pop.
0: We'll have a bomb pop together. Mm-hmm. It will be great. It's time for news now. See you tomorrow.
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10: They keep digging through rubble, searching for survivors. I'm Dave Anthony, Fox News in Venezuela. After two earthquakes struck a minute apart,
24: Marico! Mi mamá, weón!
10: A 7.2 magnitude and then a 7.5.
25: Right now, we're worried that there are people trapped in rubble. We want to help them get out. Some of those people have relatives that live in the United States.
10: Secretary of State Marco Rubio says the U.S. has sent rescue crews already, and much more aid is to come. At least 164 people are dead, nearly 1,000 injured.
8: Venezuela's acting president, Delcy Rodriguez, warning this death toll is expected to climb as emergency crews are racing against the clock to reach devastated areas and continue pulling victims from dozens of collapsed buildings. Now, while Venezuela sits near multiple fault lines, these are among the strongest earthquakes to hit the country in more than a century.
10: That's Fox's Dana Marie McNichol. Secretary Rubio spoke about the quake after talks on Iran and Bahrain with Gulf leaders.
25: We're going to give diplomacy every chance to work.
10: And as nuclear talks continue to prevent Iran from having weapons after a deal to extend the ceasefire, Rubio says it's vital shipping keeps flowing freely in the Strait of Hormuz without Iran's intervention.
25: You can call it a fee, you can call it a toll, call it whatever you want. If you are charging money to use the straits, we won't support it. We won't tolerate it. We won't allow it.
10: We got an inflation update this morning showing the biggest annual rate of increase since April 2023, driven up by the Iran conflict, 4.1% in what are called personal consumption expenditures. But oil prices are down a little again today. WTI $70 a barrel. Brent crude is now less than before the Iran fighting. However, gas still almost a dollar a gallon higher, upsetting President Trump.
26: We are not seeing anything at the pump. By comparison to what it should be.
10: He claims oil companies may be gouging us. They deny that. Another Trump executive order trying to impose new restrictions on mail-in voting blocked in court today after another judge put a block on another order to oppose citizenship and ID rules. The president keeps pushing Republicans in Congress to pass a law. 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
23: WMBD Radio Local News. I'm Julia Bradley. A Peoria teen involved in a high-speed police chase through the city earlier this year has been sentenced to prison. 18-year-old Quinzel Foy was sentenced yesterday to 3.5 years in the Illinois Department of Corrections after pleading guilty to robbery. Prosecutors say Foy was among several people who attacked and robbed a 15-year-old student in the East Bluff before fleeing in a stolen vehicle that led police on that chase during the morning hours of February 17th. According to the Peoria County State's Attorney's Office, Foy admitted to recording the attack on his phone. Cases against the other five people charged are still pending. Governor Pritzker signed a bill into law yesterday to protect medical records of people receiving abortion or gender-affirming care here. Capital News Illinois reports the Reproductive Health Records Privacy Act separates information related to that care from digital medical records and blocks access from outside the state. The bill signing coincides with the fourth anniversary of the U.S. Supreme Court decision overturning Roe v. Wade. And if you're planning a road trip for the 4th of July, prepare for some sticker shock. Gas Buddy is forecasting a national average of $3.75 a gallon, the second most expensive Independence Day on record. You'll be paying about 65 cents more per gallon than last year. More news in 30 minutes or as it breaks and always at WMBDRadio.com.
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28: The 25 News First Alert forecast features some quieter conditions for our Thursday. Expect temperatures in the 60s out the door this morning before daytime highs return towards the 80-degree mark under mostly cloudy skies for a majority of the day. Rain chances return for the end of the work week before hot, humid weather becomes the main storyline through the weekend into early next week. Likely daytime highs will be trending in the mid to the lower 90s daily starting on Sunday through all of next week. I'm 25 News First Alert meteorologist Balint Solovari for WMBD Radio.
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19: So scammers steal real people's identities and they create synthetic ones. So they use those to apply and online to primarily online community college classes, the kind with no in-person requirements. And you don't have to be a programmer. You can simply have a really creative and clear way to communicate what you're hoping to do. Hey, in this particular geography, identify the schools with online courses and then apply with some particular database of already stolen identities and continue that process until you're successful.
1: Wow, that's pretty interesting. There are going to be so many crimes committed by otherwise doofuses because AI helped them. Because you just ask AI, hey, how would be a good way to steal money from this little community college here? And AI gives you a plan. Still makes you a crook and a bad person, and I hope you end up in jail. A couple of tech things for you here. By the way, I'm suffering from conjunctivitis. Is that the word? In my eye? It's a fancy name for pink eye. I'd rather say that than pink eye. Pink eye is something a child should get, not an adult. And I have it. And it really, I didn't know it hurt. I wouldn't have made fun of people with pink eye all these years if it hurt. If I knew it hurt. I thought you just had a pink eye. My eye is not pink. It hurts a lot. Taking the drops. Stayed home today so I didn't give Michael pink eye or Hanson or anybody else. I don't want to spread the pink eye around before we head off on 4th of July vacation. Couple of tech things, as I mentioned. First of all, this. Apple stock is down a lot today. 5% at least on early trading, which is a big drop all of a sudden, but it's because they announced these huge price increases. You don't see price increases like this very often because of the cost of chips. The best chips out there, the stuff that you need for all the high-tech stuff, the price of them has quadrupled in the last couple of months. Well, if the chips quadruple, you don't have much choice but to raise the price. That's what Tim Cook, the guy who runs Apple, said the other day, we don't have a choice. So Mac computers are up 15 to 20%. iPads up 15 to 25% in cost. Man, you need to raise the price of something 25% all of a sudden. That's a lot. So if you tried to go on the Apple store online earlier today and it was shut down, this is what they are doing. Usually they shut it down. It means they're coming back on with brand new products. No, this wasn't new products. This was just new prices. The MacBook Air went up $200 all of a sudden. The MacBook Pro, $300, and a variety of other things keeping in line with that.
0: iPhone's unchanged, but they expect that to happen soon. I think they're probably going to hold back on that as long as they can, because that'll get the most attention. I would expect that all your other tech stuff is going to go up in price soon until the world figures out a way to supply these chips for all our AI needs. So all the best chips are going to the AI companies right now, right? As we all know, that's what's driving the biggest companies in the world, the AI boom. The reason the stock market goes up all the time is these big AI companies, and they're taking all the chips, and that's what's driving the price up. So that's that. On AI itself, whenever most of us talk about artificial intelligence, AI, we're talking about the chatbots. I know I am. I personally have never done anything with AI other than a chatbot. And as the real experts on AI will point out, that is not what they're talking about when they talk about AI. The chatbots are just like a web page is to the internet. So I'm talking about the internet when I've only seen one web page. I'm talking about AI when I've only seen their chatbots. But anyway, I use the chatbots every single day. I rotate through them to just see how the differences are and that sort of thing. And I've come to use some more often than the others and that sort of thing, but just sort of random. Are AI chatbots politically biased? That answer has been yes, with a lot of different studies, including this one from the Washington Post. So they brought up political issues with the chatbots over and over in a lot of different ways to get the responses and figure out what the answers tended to be. For instance, ChatGPT, OpenAI, just got surpassed by Anthropic fairly recently. But ChatGPT is, you know, a lot of times people use ChatGPT like the word Kleenex or Xerox. It's kind of the catch-all word for AI that might not last, especially when you hear this. By far the most biased of the big chatbots, OpenAI. Left-leaning argument only. So if you hit it with something political, it's going to give you the left's version of the answer only 80% of the time. 80% of the time, you only hear the left's talking points on a political issue. Both sides, 17%. The right version, a tiny little sliver. What does that even add up? So that's 97. So 3% of the time, it'll give you the conservative point of view on a question. So I haven't done this, but I'm assuming you ask something like that. You know, what are the arguments for and against Roe versus Wade? You're going to get 80% left-leaning arguments, 3% conservative-leaning arguments, 17% both sides. That's the worst of the chatbots. What's the best? Depends on how you look at it. If you consider the best being gives you mostly both sides, that would be Google's. Is Google Gemini or Perplexity?
2: Gemini.
0: Gemini. Okay. Google's Gemini, which I don't use that much. I should use it more often. 93% of their responses covered both sides' talking points. But when it didn't, it was 7% liberal with zero of the conservative. None of the conservative talking points at all from Google Gemini. But 93% both sides is pretty good. Now, if you'd prefer this, if you'd like the left's talking points, the right talking points, and then a bit of a neither sidesism, which I think is the best, guess who has that? Grok. Grok had the most balanced of all of them. If you're looking at asking a chatbot anything political, definitely Grok seems to be a good way to go. 40% liberal talking points, a third conservative talking points, and then about a third in the middle. So it's about, roughly exaggerating a little bit here, a third, a third, a third of the different points of view, right, left, and then both sides. Anthropic is, that's Claude, which now is the number one chatbot in the world. If you ask it anything that's got anything to do with politics or has a political point of view, it's going to be about 60% both sides, and then 43% of the time it's the left-leaning argument only. The right-leaning argument, not a bit. Not a bit of it. It's interesting that Anthropic and Google both have zero of the conservative-only talking points on anything, but they will give you some of the Democratic talking points. Why that is, I know if Joe was here, he would say it's because they're programmed that way. I don't think that's the reason. I think it's, but it may be hard to explain why OpenAI ChatGPT with lefty Sam Altman running it is so much more toward 80% of the time ChatGPT will give you the liberal talking points only. 80% of the time. I'm done with ChatGPT. Certainly for anything politics. It's pretty good for, I was just doing this the other day, what are fun things to do with a 16-year-old in Las Vegas? It was pretty dang good at that. But if it's anything that's got any politics involved in it at all, I'm not going to use ChatGPT. But I think what happens is it goes out there and it grabs all the information that's available from all the major news sources. And guess what? All the major news sources tend to be liberal or very liberal. And that's where it's grabbing the information. So that's what it's going to give you. It's what Joe mentioned the other day. It's the garbage in, garbage out problem of, you know, language learning models that we have. If you're going to grab all the knowledge that's out there floating around and a lot of it is crap, well, then you're going to get a lot of crap spit out the other side. Are the AI chatbots in the future going to be able to sift out the crap, the either incredibly biased or just not true stuff, and give you unbiased true stuff? Is that the future of chatbots? I hope so. Again, Grok doing a pretty good job of it. I was happy to see that. Like, I'm going to take my son to, my one son's off on a Boy Scout trip. I'm going to take my other son sometime. We're off next week. We're going to spend like one day riding dirt bikes in Nevada and maybe go to Vegas. And I was just doing a little research about things to do, and the chatbots are so good at that. It's just, it's so much better than Googling was a year ago for setting up a vacation. You can even say, this is my budget. This is where I'm staying. What's close by? When are they open? What's it cost? What's the phone number? Blah, blah, blah. Could you make me a reservation? It's just, it's stunning. And it's only going to get better. It's really fun to use. You have any comments on any of that? The political bias of the chatbots? Have you come across that? I'm not going to ask OpenAI anything political again. I'll tell you that. Want to talk about people putting their kids on the GLP-1s and a bunch of other stuff. Hope you can stick around.
2: Armstrong and Getty.
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1: President Trump called key defense contractors to the White House, pressing them again to build munitions faster. The Iran war exposed major weaknesses in the U.S. weapons supply chain and depleted nearly half the stockpile of THAAD and Patriot missiles and Tomahawks, according to senior U.S. officials.
2: Yeah, we depleted a lot of our different high-tech stuff. War with Iran and the combined with stuff we gave to Ukraine. So I was listening to a podcast yesterday. I had, I don't know if any of you know who Eli Lake is. Doesn't really matter. He's a super smart guy, has great stuff he does on podcasts. Anyway, he was making the argument and maybe an explanation for why Trump's doing what he's doing with Iran is we are in a bad spot with a lot of these munitions, defensive stuff and offensive stuff, and that Trump is buying time to rebuild our stock and supply so that we can really go after Iran if they don't follow through on their promises for the nuclear stuff. Although I don't know how that explains why you give Iran the money first. Anyway. That was one of the best efforts I've heard at trying to explain what Trump's doing and have it make sense. Still don't know what I think of that. I do know what I think of this. I tend to believe Marco Rubio more than anybody I believe out of the administration. I hope I'm not proven to be a fool for that someday. But Marco Rubio got interviewed yesterday in Bahrain. They're on the tarmac. Let's listen to a little of that.
3: We've always made the point that Iran poses an even graver threat to Europe than it does to the United States. Iran already possesses missiles that can reach parts of Europe, which is part of the president's frustration. Everyone likes to go around saying Iran can never have a nuclear weapon, Iran can never have a nuclear weapons capability, but the only one who was willing to do something about it was the president. And when he did something about it, he found allies that gave us a hard time about using our bases. And so, again, if you speak about the NATO alliance, one of the reasons why I've been a strong supporter of our presence in NATO is because it allows us these basing rights that allow us to project power and protect our interests. But if you're not going to be allowed the use of those bases by these countries, then it puts into question the entire alliance.
2: Its own interesting question. Will Europe ever stand up for itself against either Iran or Russia or anybody else? Or is it always going to count on the United States to protect them? And then when we are trying to protect them, they don't help us in any way and act like we're the bad guy. Anyway, a little more on this where it gets into the Rubio versus Vance point of view.
4: Did you agree with the vice president's sentiment?
3: Well, I already told you the process that we're doing right now, and that is we're going to know what's actually happening, and we're going to be able to make an honest assessment as to what's happening and what isn't happening. Unfortunately,

0: Fran camp. That's not fair. I guarantee you Marco Rubio was chewing on his tongue as he listened to that. How wide is the divide between you and Vance? Marco Rubio was asked.
1: How wide is the divide between you and the vice president?
2: On what issue?
1: On any issue.
2: This administration, let me tell you something. Everyone here is aligned behind the president of the United States, every single one of us. The president of the United States makes the foreign policy of our country. And our job, we obviously give advice, we give counsel, we give opinions. But when the president of the United States is the one who is elected by the people of our country to conduct our foreign policy, the president makes these decisions, and all of us on his team, every single one of us works in lockstep very closely with one another to execute on the president's foreign policy. Everything we do is because the president's made a decision that it's going to be done.
0: Marco being a good soldier there. And he is right about that. The president decides the foreign policy and you follow through the implementation of it when you're in those positions. And if you really don't, you either should do your best to back what your boss's wishes are, or if you really, really oppose it, you need to resign. But you don't leak and you don't undermine him. You either do your best to, you know, present his wishes in the best possible light, or you resign. That's what you should do anyway. How much time have I got, Michael?
3: Got about a minute and a half.
0: Okay, cool. Maybe I'll get into more of the details on this. Thought this was really good. I came across it just flipping through something. What 30 push-ups a day actually does to your body and mind. I don't know what it is about push-ups specifically. One of the great things about push-ups or those kind of exercises, of course, is it eliminates all your excuses, right? You don't need a gym membership. You don't need to get to the gym. You don't need a certain shoe or a certain Lululemon tank top or whatever it is to do any of these things, push-ups or sit-ups or planks or crunches. You got a floor? You probably do. And if you've got a floor, you can do push-ups in pretty much whatever you're wearing. And then the fact that you can get so many benefits from these exercises that they now not just obviously muscle tone, all that sort of stuff, but your immune system and your brain. Finding out that lifting weights, doing push-ups obviously is lifting weights, helps your brain health so much. Keeps your brain younger and more active longer is new information. And I'm glad I get to the gym on a regular basis. My brain suffers already, as you all know. But that's a heck of a thing to learn. We don't exercise our bodies. Our brain decides, well, I guess I'm not needed either. What? Anyway, we'll get to all that a little bit later. We've got another thing to talk about coming up. Trust me, it's good. Stay tuned.
4: Armstrong and Getty.
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9: putting down an opinion clearing the way for the Trump administration to revive its restrictive immigration policy. Justice is siding with the Trump administration on the issue of when asylum seekers have arrived in the U.S.

0: and its defense of government authority to curb asylum claims processing at the border. The 6-3 ruling reverses a Ninth Circuit decision that non-citizens who were turned away before they could enter the U.S. could apply for asylum, the High Court ruling in favor of the administration's bid to end deportation protections for Syrian and Haitian immigrants. The court also striking down a Hawaii law requiring people to get permission to carry guns into stores and hotels. This is a Fox News alert.
1: WMBD Radio Local News, I'm Julia Bradley. 17th District Congressman Eric Sorensen questioned Department of Agriculture Undersecretary Richard Fortas about overseeing federal crop insurance investments in conservation workforce and programs and cuts to SNAP, explaining that Illinois farmers are not looking for handouts, but rather a chance to earn an honest living.
2: Farmers want to succeed by using their talents and their know-how, not by cash and a check when the White House feels it's necessary.
1: Sorensen says he's committed to advocating for fair federal crop insurance compensation while fighting back against cuts to SNAP assistance for Illinois families. If you're planning on hitting the road this 4th of July weekend, prepare to pay more at the pump. Gas Buddy is now forecasting a national average of $3.75 a gallon, the second most expensive Independence Day on record. Peoria police say a 14-year-old boy was arrested after officers recovered a handgun during an investigation. Tuesday night, officers responded to just before 5:30 to the 1800 block of North New York Street on a report of a juvenile armed with a gun. They found the 14-year-old matching the description and recovered the firearm during their investigation. The teen was arrested on preliminary charges of aggravated assault, aggravated unlawful use of a weapon, possession of a firearm without a FOID card, and unlawful possession of a firearm by someone under 21. He was taken to the juvenile detention center. More news in 30 minutes or as it breaks and always at WMBDradio.com.
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4: The 25 News First Alert forecast features a mix of clouds and sunshine for the second half of our Thursday, with otherwise quiet weather. Daytime highs will top out near the 80-degree mark before rain chances work their way back on in tonight into our Friday's forecast. While no severe weather is expected Friday, we can't rule out a few rumbles of thunder, both for the morning and for the early afternoon. Then we'll turn up the heat and humidity with highs into the 90s starting on Sunday. I'm 25 News First Alert meteorologist Balance Lavari for WMBD Radio.
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1: I've been waiting. Socialism failing to work as it always does, this time in Venezuela. You talk about giving everybody something free and all of a sudden there's no food to eat. And who do you think is the richest person in Venezuela? The daughter of Hugo Chavez. Hello. Anyway, 0-2.
2: That is one of my favorite things of all time. The great Vin Scully, maybe the greatest baseball announcer ever, during a Dodgers game, deciding to take a good, solid, accurate shot at socialism. Hello. Anyway, 0-2. And the reason we play that is we're going to talk to Bill Gertz, columnist and reporter for the Washington Times, about socialism / communism in China. And who's the richest person in China? Hello, President Xi. Anyway, 0-2. Bill Gertz, welcome to the Armstrong and Getty Show.
3: Hi, good morning. Good to be on.
2: So you would think in a communist country like China, everybody's sharing equally. You wouldn't end up wealthy as President Xi has. What's going on there?
3: Yeah, this was in my latest weekly Inside the Ring column, and it's regarding a report that's forthcoming by the Office of the Director of National Intelligence. Congress mandated that this office, intelligence analysts, get together and provide a report on the hidden wealth of Chinese communist leaders. And it turns out Xi Jinping holds about at least $1 billion that is known. This new report that's coming out was second to one that was issued last year. Congress was not happy with it. It basically was based on press reports. This one will be based on new intelligence, and hopefully we'll have a lot more detail on the anti-capitalist crusaders who call themselves Chinese communists.
2: Wow. And I know it's, I think it's Forbes or various people have thought that Putin might be the richest person in the world, another communist leader for the working people who ended up very, very rich. How does a President Xi actually accumulate that wealth? Where is he getting it?
3: Well, the way they do it in China, the top leaders, they never do it directly. It's all done through their wives or their children or their in-laws, those kinds of things. They set up companies, and of course, the graft and corruption in China is massive. So I think it's something like 40 or 50% of all Chinese Communist Party members are on the take in some way because they run the system. That's how it works over there. And of course, as you mentioned, you know, socialism is basically the stepping stone to communism. And it's a system that doesn't work economically. All it does is enrich communist leaders all around the world.
2: They use their wives or kids, just like Vin Scully was saying there about Hugo Chavez. Who's the richest person in Venezuela? Hugo Chavez's daughter. So they're the same system in China. You wrote a book back in 2000, The China Threat. You're kind of ahead of the curve on recognizing China being an enemy of the United States.
3: Yes, I was. Yeah, in fact, it was amazing. That first report, that first book that came out in 2000 was kind of a preview for what was happening. And basically, it looked at their military buildup, which has exploded, basically. They're becoming a global threat now instead of just a regional military power. Economic warfare, political operations, intelligence, cyber theft. It was a preview. I then wrote a second book called Deceiving the Sky, which came out in 2019, which kind of was a follow-on to the China threat and basically highlighted all of the things that had happened in those intervening 19 years.
2: What do you think made us so blind to China ending up being what they are, an enemy of the United States? The wishes being the father of our thoughts, that we just, it would be combined with greed. It'd be so great if they, you know, if they opened up and became more like us because there's so much money to be made and then we don't have to worry about. I mean, what happened there?
3: Well, I think it goes back to the 60s and 70s with the new left radicals. They kind of turned away from the old style Soviet communism and towards communist China. And that's kind of what happened. We had a gambit that was put up in place by Henry Kissinger during the Vietnam War, where he sought to play the China card against the Soviet Union. But then after the Soviet Union collapsed in 91, there was never a reevaluation. And kind of on autopilot, we had this pro-China policy, We farmed out all of our businesses there, our industry. And then it turns out, hey, maybe it wasn't such a good idea. These guys are hardcore communists, especially under Xi Jinping, the new communist leader who came into power in 2012 and kind of did away with the state capitalism of Deng Xiaoping, the idea that it's glorious to be rich. Now it's only glorious to be a Chinese communist, and they're imprisoning a lot of their millionaires and industrial leaders in China.
2: It's always been incredible to us, and you know, it fits in with the socialists winning some seats in the primaries the other day. More people have died at the hands of socialism, communism than anything else in world history. When Trump visited President Xi a couple weeks back, they're there meeting on the red carpet under the watchful eye of the giant portrait of Chairman Mao, who may be responsible for more deaths than any humans ever lived. I don't understand how we ignore the reality of that.
3: People don't have a good understanding of communism, which is Marxism-Leninism. It's basically a godless, atheistic ideology, and that's the core of its problem. It basically looks at people as just matter in motion, and anybody that gets in the way of the communist revolutionaries who want to take power and they're working towards a godless ideal of a communist society that's never going to happen, because the economics of communism have long been rejected. It's all about power now. And yeah, we're seeing a lot of the socialists trying to make the move here in the United States. You know, my job as a newspaper reporter is to try to educate people to the facts about communism and socialism.
2: Do you think President Xi believes the communist crap and he steals all that money? Or is he just pretending and stealing money?
3: It's a combination. I think he's a true believer in communism, and he also wants to have money, lots of money. I mean, the figures are he owns like $700 million in a bunch of industries, and then another $300 million in a rare earth company, which is kind of the cutting edge of U.S.-China trade wars right now. The Chinese are restricting rare earths. Trump is trying to undo that, and it's not been going well. They are, you know, like I say, the corruption in China is massive. And we've seen this in the purges that have taken place under Xi Jinping. You know, thousands of Chinese leaders have been ousted from office and put into prison. It's not about trying to clean up the system. It's really about power, trying to consolidate the power of the top leader, Xi Jinping, who a couple of years ago basically did away with term limits and made himself dictator for life.
2: Would the average Chinese citizen going to work today be surprised to find out President Xi is a billionaire, or they know that?
3: They pretty much know it. I'd say the mass of the Chinese people. Now, first off, the Chinese Communist Party is about 98 million people. And they're the ones that benefit from the system. The rest of China's 1.4 billion people have no interest in communism and want to get rid of it. They know what freedom is all about. They would like a democratic system. But under the Chinese, and I've highlighted this in my books, they've imposed what I call high-tech totalitarianism, basically massive surveillance, credit control systems, which keep people in check. Anybody that speaks out against the Communist Party is either disappeared or put in prison. It's really a horrible system, and the Chinese people know it, and they want real freedom, and they want real democracy. They've changed the terminology. They call their communist system democratic, which it's not. It's totally, I would say, totalitarian. Others would say authoritarian.
2: I'm going to ask you for a couple of speculations before I let you go, since you're an expert in this area. Do you think President Xi moves on Taiwan in the next couple of years?
3: That's a really tough question. You know, I've reported on this. The most recent information from April was a report to Congress by the commander of the U.S. Pacific Command. It used to be Indo-Pacific Command. They just changed the name. He said in his report to Congress that, yeah, this is one of the biggest flashpoints for his command, that they're worried about China. They've been the Chinese military, called the People's Liberation Army, has been ordered to be ready to take Taiwan militarily by 2027. Well, check your calendar. That's next year. So it could happen.
2: That's just 6 months away. And President Xi's an old fat man. He could die at any moment. What's the succession plan? Any idea?
3: There's a couple of people around him that have been identified as potential successors to Xi Jinping. I think he's probably in his late 60s, maybe early 70s, and he's talked about organ harvesting from prisoners as a way to extend his life. Another wow. horrible practice of the Chinese communists.
2: Wow. Yeah, no kidding. Bill Gertz, he's a columnist and reporter for the Washington Times on how rich President Xi is in a communist system. Thanks for your time today, Bill. Appreciate it.
3: All right, thank you.
2: It's just this story coming out 2 days after a bunch of socialists win in New York City, pitching that idea to young people once again, and the polling here, I've got it in front of me here, I'll grab it, the latest Gallup polling on socialism versus capitalism in 2010, among Democrats anyway, in 2010 is about 50-50, what is a better system, socialism or capitalism. Now, this is as of 2025, it might be worse now. Now it's two-thirds to a third, basically, socialism versus capitalism of Democrats, and that's driven mostly by the young. With the belief that, well, no, what they did in the Soviet Union or what China's doing or what Venezuela did, that's not socialism, it's communism, or it's, they were run by crooks. They just, you know, the old, they just didn't do it right. They didn't do it right. As soon as somebody does it right, it'll all work out, but it never works out because of human nature and whatnot. Somebody's in charge, and if somebody's in charge of who gets what, guess what? They're going to take more than their fair share. What a shock to find out that President Xi is a billionaire. He's probably envious of his buddy Putin being the world's richest man, be my guess. That story never changes. 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I'll get to the GLP-1 for kids story coming up in just a few minutes and a couple of other things. We've got some great guests today, too. I hope you can stick around.
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1: Man, there's a whole bunch of Supreme Court decisions that just dropped, and I don't understand any of them because I didn't even think about going to law school ever, like Joe Getty did, who actually filled out the paperwork and considered going to law school briefly. If he were here, he could tell us about the Supreme Court decisions. He is not here. He is on vacation. He's hiking Alaska or boating Alaska or climbing Mount Kilimanjaro, which isn't in Alaska, or something. I don't know. Let's ask Joe Getty himself. Joe Getty joins the Armstrong and Getty Show.
2: Greetings, friends. Yes, we're hiking from Vancouver to Alaska. Shouldn't take us more than 4 or 5 years.
1: That's a long hike.
2: I'm actually standing here right by the port of Vancouver, where I'm standing next to a gigantic Disney cruise ship. Mm. We are not doing a Disney cruise, thanks be to God. Although I understand they're fantastic for families with kids and that sort of thing. But anyway, it's a beautiful place.
1: Vancouver is awesome, yeah.
2: Never been here.
1: I used to go there fairly regularly, and it is absolutely gorgeous. But that's not your destination. You're headed to Alaska?
2: Yeah, we're cruising up and down the coast of Canada, then Alaska, all the way up to like Anchorage, and then all the way back, making different stops on the way back, and wildlife safaris and kayak adventures and that sort of thing for a couple of weeks. Should be fantastic.
1: Get a selfie with an Eskimo and post it.
2: But we'll do. That's not at all, you know, exploitive and weird. So I'll definitely be doing that.
1: Hey, you look like an Eskimo. Can I get a picture with you real quick?
2: But I'll say it really loudly and in simple words.
3: And point at him.
2: He'll be like, what the hell are you yelling at me for, dude? We speak English. So Vancouver is absolutely beautiful, the mountains and hills, and it's also a thriving, bigger than I expected, hip city with lots of young people and lots of energy. Also, I'd heard this as we were rolling in the cab from the airport, there was a cabal of junkies shooting up right on the main street, right on the sidewalk. It's just absolutely delightful.
1: Yeah, Vancouver's the first place I'd ever seen drug addicts just hanging out on the street 25 to 30 years ago. And then it started happening everywhere in the United States where you just see it, you know, Seattle, San Francisco. So, yeah, that was my first introduction to that sort of thing.
2: Yeah, we were kind of stopped right by a stoplight, and I got a good look at them. And at the risk of going off on a rant, it was just heartbreaking because they look like they could be my kids. They could be your kids. Yeah. And the idea that we're doing them a kindness by enabling a hard drug addiction, just waiting for them to overdose on the pavement. It's the worst sort of false compassion, just because, number one, it's not compassionate at all. Number two, it's abusive to the citizens of the area. And number three, the self-congratulations of the people who pitch that sort of policy just makes me insane. You're not helping them. You're killing them. And they look like my kids. All right. End of rant.
1: Happier talk. There was one of the venues for World Cup soccer in North America is Vancouver. And there was a match when you got there yesterday.
2: Oh, yes, there was. Oh, my God. The city was absolutely buzz. Everywhere you looked, there were thousands and thousands of Canadians in their red and white jerseys and T-shirts and novelty hats and inflatable soccer balls and the rest of it. It was just electric, and it was fun. Roars coming out of every bar and restaurant that had a TV.
1: Who was playing?
2: They lost. They lost to Switzerland. The evil Swiss with their watches and their chocolates and their Alps.
1: Wow. So many Canadians probably taking advantage of their assisted suicide laws after that loss.
2: You know, it's funny because soccer fans, they live to suffer. It's mostly suffering, including the length of the games, but the lack of scoring. But they're Canadians, so they suffer good naturedly and with excellent manners.
1: You dodged a bullet by not being in the studio. You're on vacation while I work, because I have pink eye for the first time in my life.
2: Oh, Lord.
1: Yeah.
2: And it's very
1: contagious, and you could have headed out on vacation with pink eye and or pink eyes.
2: Yeah, good Lord. We managed not to do that. Now we just have to manage not to get a norovirus and, you know, have the old Galapatrots for the whole cruise, although it's a small cruise. It's not one of your big, giant, you know, floating cities. So, hey, you mentioned the Supreme Court thing. I've just, like, seen the headlines. Any blockbusters?
1: Yeah, this gun thing. You can carry a handgun into a grocery store in California, which California had said they couldn't. The owner can say, no, you can't. But as long as the owner's okay with people carrying guns, you get to carry your gun into the grocery store. So we'll get into the details on that coming up a little bit later.
2: Well, yeah, because I hate to be, you know, picking out my bread in the bread aisle and get robbed or something. So it's important I'm armed. But interesting. Yeah. Okay. Yeah. Well, I understand you have great guests. Have a great show. It's weird to not be there, but I'm sure we're going to have a big time, and I'll stay in touch. Call in as possible.
1: We'll be checking the Twitter for that picture of you and some Eskimo.
2: Oh, boy. Would you take a picture with me? Dude.
1: Pretend you're harpooning me. I'm like I'm a whale. All right, we got more on the way. Stay here. 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
6: This is a Fox News alert. Two big rulings from the Supreme Court. I'm Dave Anthony. The first one is a win for gun owners' rights advocates who challenged a law in Hawaii.
7: If you have a concealed carry permit, which takes some doing there, the presumption under Hawaii law was that you couldn't take it on private property unless you got express permission from the owner of that private property. So things like shops or restaurants or really any private property. Well, the court shut that down today. They say that arrangement would impose a new burden on permit holders.
6: Fox's Shannon Bream outside the Supreme Court also details another ruling in an immigration case. It's a win for a Trump policy.
7: If you have to arrive in the U.S. to start an asylum proceeding or an asylum claim, what if you're held on the side in New Mexico? You're not allowed to come in. Immigration advocates had said people should be accepted there, but the court said no. It says we decide only that an alien standing in Mexico does not quote unquote arrive in the United States. The INA, international immigration law, neither entitles such an alien to apply for asylum nor requires an immigration officer to inspect him.
6: A third ruling also goes the president's way, allowing him to end legal protections for migrants from Haiti and Syria who could now be deported. They keep digging through the rubble of collapsed homes and buildings in Venezuela, looking for survivors after two powerful earthquakes. The U.S. is sending rescue crews to help. Secretary of State Marco Rubio says they'll also assist with
8: housing. Where do you put all these people that don't have anywhere to go live? What we can do to help restore or help them restore their communications, their internet.
6: At least 164 people are dead, almost 1,000 injured. Secretary Rubio said that in Bahrain, meeting with Gulf leaders discussing the deal with Iran to rein in its nuclear program and get shipping flowing freely.
8: One thing that came across very clear is there is zero support among the Gulf countries for any sort of toll or fees or anything that charges for the use of international waters.
6: A new report shows inflation rising again last month. PCE index 4.1%, the biggest annual rate in more than 3 years. 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
9: WMBD Radio Local News. I'm Stacey Kane. A Pekin man is headed to federal prison for a decade after trying to target a local 10-year-old. Mark Steven Peterson has been sentenced to 10 years behind bars for attempted enticement of a minor. Peterson wasn't just talking online. He actually drove to Peoria to meet the child, but walked straight into a trap that was set by the FBI. Peterson will be serving his full 10-year sentence and will be required to register as a sex offender for life.
7: Congressman Eric Sorensen questioned Department of Agriculture Undersecretary Richard Fordyce about overseeing federal crop insurance, investments in conservation workforce and programs, and cuts to SNAP benefits for Illinois families, explaining that Illinois farmers aren't looking for handouts, but rather a chance to earn an honest living.
10: Farmers want to succeed by using their talents and their know-how, not by cashing a check when the White House feels it's necessary.
7: A 14-year-old boy has been arrested after officers recovered a handgun. That teen is facing several charges, including aggravated assault and unlawful possession of a firearm by someone under 21. And if you're planning a road trip for the 4th of July, prepare for some sticker shock. Gas Betty says we're going to see a national average of about $3.75 a gallon for the holiday, making it the second most expensive Independence Day on record. There are still some deals out there, so before you go and fill up, just make sure you shop around, especially near the state lines where prices jump. Keep that extra cash in your pocket for the grill instead of the gas tank. More news in 30 minutes or as it breaks, and always at WMBDRadio.com.
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13: The 25 News First Alert forecast features a mix of clouds and sunshine for the second half of our Thursday, with otherwise quiet weather. Daytime highs will top out near the 80-degree mark before rain chances work their way back on in tonight into our Friday's forecast. While no severe weather is expected Friday, we can't rule out a few rumbles of thunder, both for the morning and for the early afternoon. Then we'll turn up the heat and humidity with highs into the 90s starting on Sunday. I'm 25 News First Alert meteorologist Balance Lavari for WMBD Radio.
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22: It's not just New York. There are other races around the country where these socialist candidates are coming to the fore. It'll obviously remain to be seen if they can win the election in a fall. So they most certainly are likely to in New York, because the districts in which these three candidates prevailed were pretty hard left districts to begin with, where the siren song of socialism may have some appeal. It happens, I guess, at least once every generation. And these are young voters who turned out, I guess, to support these three candidates, some of whom are maybe having trouble finding jobs.
1: The siren song of socialism. How popular is it for average Americans? I don't know. Maybe Lan He Chen does. He's the director of domestic policy studies at Stanford University. Lan He, thanks for joining us today. Appreciate your time.
23: Great to be with you, Jack.
1: Yeah, you're younger than me, but I thought that that whole issue of whether or not we would ever want to be a socialist country was dead and buried and not an argument we needed to have, but apparently we do.
0: Well, I think it kind of is a little bit consistent with some of the populist sentiment that we have right now. You know, I think that there are these ideas that socialist candidates promote that, you know, the siren song, I think that was Britt Hume, who you had on earlier. Right. It that really is the right way to describe it, because you've got all these policies that people just sort of say, well, gosh, that sounds pretty good. I mean, why don't we take from one group that has a lot? And why don't we, you know, give that to everybody else? Why don't we think about increasing the size of government so that government can do more? All of these ideas, to those probably who have a slightly more populist streak, might at first glance seem attractive. And I think there's a consistency to the success of socialist candidates, particularly in urban areas like New York. And we didn't even talk about L.A., but in L.A., you're going to have a socialist running against someone who's incompetent. But really, that is one of the things I think that is appealing to people is just, look, it seems like a really easy solution to what is a really difficult set of economic problems. So I kind of see the rise of socialism in America as consistent with the broader kind of populist streak we see across our politics.
1: How big a problem is it for the Democratic Party? Are they going to get steamrolled by the socialists, or are they going to be able to keep them at bay?
0: Well, I think that's a huge question, particularly as they look ahead to 2028. I mean, putting aside whatever happens in the midterm elections this November, how these candidates do in places like New York and California, the big question, I think, is what does the heart and soul of the Democratic Party look like? And those kinds of questions, by the way, Jack, you know, these are the kinds of questions that only get resolved during presidential election years. And I think the Democrats are going to have to resolve, what kind of party are they going to be? Are they going to be a party that tries to put together a governing coalition that is, you know, left, center left? Or are they going to become the party of AOC, Elizabeth Warren, and Bernie Sanders? And that question was put off for a couple of years by the Biden administration. It was put off by the crowning of Kamala Harris. And now they're going to have to resolve that question as they go to 2028. And I don't know where they're going to come out, because I think if they come out on the side of the socialists, it will doom them to not being able to win a national election, in my view, for several cycles.
1: Right.
0: And it's going to be a big problem for them.
1: Yeah, I've been likening it to the Tea Party back in the day in 2010. Joe and I got pretty involved in the Tea Party and liked a lot of the stuff they stood for. But then you had some candidates that put Tea Party next to their name and they were whack jobs.
0: Yep.
1: But because they had Tea Party next to their name, they won. And it kind of discredited the whole movement, and then some of them, you know, discredited the entire Republican Party. And I'm looking at some of these people that won the other night. This one woman, because we're learning more about them after they won, this one woman, she demanded the total eradication of Western civilization at one point.
0: Yeah. Yeah, I mean, look, the more that we dig into the records of various people who have been successful, who are part of this democratic socialist movement, the more we're going to discover things that are not just out of step with where most Americans are, but that are truly odious policy positions. I mean, truly offensive policy positions, ones that that people look at and remind them of why democratic socialists are out of step with, frankly, most voters in this country. So it will be very interesting as we go on. Again, I thought, you know, Britt made the right point there, which is that these people can win elections in the middle of New York City or the middle of LA. But the problem you're going to have is that the image of these people, what they stand for, who they are, is going to pollute the broader image of the Democratic Party, which, by the way, isn't great right now. If you ask Americans what they think of the Democratic Party, they don't have an incredibly favorable impression of it. And I think this is one of the challenges they're going to have, is if you've got more centrist Democrats, people like John Fetterman, the senator from Pennsylvania, who represents a more moderate form of the Democratic Party. How is that going to work if you've got a bunch of socialists running around who define who you are? That's the challenge.
1: Yeah, he actually tweeted out yesterday about some of those candidates. He said, "Why am I the only Democrat in the U.S. Senate that refuses to excuse this or defend any of those self-identified communists?"
0: There you go. There you go. And by the way, Fetterman was, you know, he's been one of the few Democrats to break ranks and vote with President Trump and Republicans on some key issues, some key policy issues. And you've got a few others, too, who have tried to take on a more moderate tone. But they're getting drowned out right now, Jack, totally drowned out by these socialists. And the funny thing is, not the first time it's happened in the Democratic Party in the last couple of years.
1: Right. Well, I was wondering how much of it is the economic stuff, the socialism part, or how much of it is the anti-Semitism, free Palestine part?
0: It's all part of it, the same toxic stew, in my view. It's it all gets caught up together. And this is the really dangerous part of it for the Democratic Party, is that, you know, for many, many years, the Democratic Party was pretty solid on issues relating to Israel and our partnership with Israel, the important role that Israel plays in the region. And in the last couple of years, this pro-Palestinian, pro-Hamas movement that has gained power and traction within the Democratic Party has become a much bigger definitional piece, to the point now, Jack, where you've got certain Democrats who are using it as a litmus test.
1: Yep.
0: Did you get money from AIPAC? Did you get money supporting Israeli and pro-Israel causes? And if you did, you are not pure enough to be in the Democratic Party.
1: Yeah.
0: And I think is a big problem for them.
1: I haven't heard anybody who's been accused of that because they did take money from AIPAC who said, "You're damn right I did, and I'm proud." I haven't heard
0: anybody
1: say that.
0: They
1: I've
0: all
1: heard
0: back
1: them
0: away.
1: Say, "Yeah, I did, but."
0: Yeah. Yeah. They all back away. They all figure out a way to cover their rear ends. And it's shameful. I think it's just shameful.
1: Yeah.
0: So all of this together has created this, what I would consider a toxic stew of modern leftist politics that has become a bigger and bigger part of the Democratic Party. And that's why they have a definitional problem, in my view, as they go into 2028. So it doesn't matter what, you know, more mainstream candidates might say, because the dialogue will be dominated by AOC and Nithya Raman and all the rest.
1: Yep, the way Bill Maher was able to talk about the teabaggers and discredit the entire Republican Party back in the day.
0: Yeah, yeah, it's a very similar thing.
1: Speaking of 2028, one guy who'd like to be president in 2028 is Gavin Newsom, governor of California. And there's another story in the L.A. Times about this investigation that the Trump Justice Department is doing into the first couple and the first partner. California's first partner targeted by Trump, Newsom says. Here's what we know about her career and finances. The LA Times digging in to the finances of Gavin Newsom's wife. Is this a real story? Does this have legs?
2: I think it does. I certainly do think there's a story here. There's certainly an investigation that needs to be done. And by the way, it's very easy, I think, for the governor to dismiss it as purely politically motivated. That keeps in line with the predominating sort of center of Democratic Party messaging now, which is basically anything that Trump does, we don't like. And, rather than sort of addressing the accusations and helping people understand what is and isn't truthful, they just sort of say the whole thing's a smear. And the problem with this sort of thing is that there's a drip, drip, drip to it all. And then when the campaign actually gets started and he's actually running, the people who are going to use this stuff are not the Republicans, okay? It's going to be his Democratic opponents. The people like AOC, they're the ones who are going to deploy it against him. So from a political perspective, he's got to figure out how to lance this boil. And the answer is not simply to say, well, it's a politically motivated investigation. I think there does need to be some substantive rebuttal, and it's got to come sometime soon.
1: Well, you know a lot of people in California politics, and you're a high road guy and not a bomb chucker, but are the whispers out there that, you know, him and his wife made a lot of money in ways that ain't cool?
2: I mean, look, there are a lot of whispers. I don't necessarily know what is and isn't real. I think there needs to be that's why there's an investigation. And that's why the LA Times and other media organizations are probably going to dig into this a little bit, because there are some murmurs and some rumors that they're going to try and chase down. Are all of them going to be true? Probably not. But if enough of them are true that it casts a shadow over his candidacy and over who he is and what he's done during his time in office, in a competitive primary in 2028, that could be enough to ensure he doesn't get the nomination. So he's got a political problem and potentially a legal problem. I don't want to speak to the legal piece of it, because who knows. But politically, certainly, it is a problem for him. So they've got to deal with it.
1: Yeah, Mark Halperin thinks it'll keep him from running. They'll decide they just don't want to put their family through this.
2: Yeah. Well, he wouldn't be the first one to beg off a run because there was just too much, you know, where there's smoke, there's fire. So we'll see.
1: It doesn't help that you had the Biden family and everything they did around their money stuff. And then you got Trump and his family doing
2: right.
1: it. That it just kind of makes everybody think, well, this is what everybody does.
2: Yeah, I mean, and that's sort of the unfortunate reality of our politics now is that people, I think, have sort of discounted a lot of people in public service. And they've said, look, these guys are all crooks. And what it does is it really takes our politics and our discussion down a level. And,
1: yeah.
2: and this has been happening for a long time, Jack. It's not a recent phenomenon. But I think it's become particularly acute now with what we've seen over the last couple of years. And it makes me sad personally because we should hold in public to a higher and they should have a higher stand. It doesn't seem, you know, things happen.
1: Yeah, I absolutely agree with that. Lan He Chen, appreciate you joining us today. Director of Domestic Policy Studies at Stanford University. Always really good to get your insight. And yeah, I too would like a return of the character issue, but I don't think it's in our future anytime soon. You look at Graham Plattner up in Maine, and you know, it's just more of he's on our side and we could win a seat, so we'll overlook whatever. And that just, at least for the near future of our politics, the character issue is over, I think. Man, I grew up with the character issue being a big deal in politics. Man, if you were a crook or cheating on your wife or any of that sort of stuff, you had to drop out. But obviously those days are over. We got a lot more on the way. Stay here.
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1: Meanwhile, a Brooklyn escort service is charging World Cup soccer players up to $10,000 an hour. Why so steep a price? Because it takes them 2 hours to score. It's what happens when you can't use your hands.
2: I heard something yesterday. I was listening to some music radio. Apparently, chicks are digging the soccer players, and there's a pretty big man, those soccer players are cute sort of thing going on among women in the country. And soccer legs has become a thing. Soccer legs. Having soccer legs is very popular. So I guess those would be big beefy legs, I guess. But then you got withered little Tyrannosaurus Rex arms because you don't get to use your arms. So if you want that. Bunch of Supreme Court rulings came down. I haven't had a chance to look at all of them. It's just been in the last few minutes, and I've been talking to guests. But this is a pretty big gun one. So 4 years ago, the Supreme Court ruled that law-abiding persons had a right to obtain a permit to carry a concealed gun when they left home. That's assuming you live

0: Bars, restaurants, grocery stores, all kinds of different places where you were not allowed to carry a concealed weapon. Well, and if you can't carry a concealed weapon in any of those situations, there's barely any point in having a concealed weapon. So gun owners sued the Ninth Circuit Court, refused to block most of those restrictions, and it ended up in the Supreme Court. And a ruling has come down now that California had gone too far by doing that. And it's now back to it's from an opt in to an opt out, or do I have it backwards? Anyway, it used to be you couldn't carry your gun into a grocery store. Now you can, unless the owner of the grocery store decides he doesn't want you to. So there's still a property rights element to it, which I completely get. I own a grocery store. I should be able to say, I don't want anybody with a gun in here. The problem with that, though, so I'm pro-property rights. The problem with that, though, of course, is all you're doing, hey, grocery store owners, letting you know, or, you know, whoever is going to put up a sign saying no guns allowed, no concealed weapons allowed here. All you're going to do is keep the law-abiding, trained, went-through-the-process people from carrying a gun in there. A bad guy who wants to come in with a gun and shoot the place up or is dangerous is still going to carry his gun. Why doesn't everybody get that? The laws only have an effect on law-abiding citizens. They don't stop the bad guy. You can put up a sign that says no guns allowed here, and you're not going to get the maniac show up to the grocery store and say, oh, dang, I was going to shoot the place up, but you got a sign that says no guns, so I guess I won't. However, he goes in there with a gun and decides to shoot the place up, and you won't have a law-abiding citizen, a good guy with a gun, to use the phrase, who maybe could stop him because you stopped the law-abiding citizen. But that's where we are in that ruling. It's definitely seen as a win for the gun rights crowd, of which I am a member. Not an official member, but I own guns. And soon to be a Glock, which is about to be outlawed in California. That's its own story. Maybe I'll more on that later. Going to talk to our old boss, Jason Rantz, coming up from Seattle. Stay tuned.
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6: Fox News, I'm Therese Crowley. End-of-term rulings from the Supreme Court allow the Trump administration to end deportation protections for Syrian and Haitian migrants and go back to limiting the number of people who can apply for asylum every day, a policy called metering that goes back to President Obama.
7: Immigration advocates had said people should be accepted there, but the court said no. It says we decide only that an alien standing in Mexico does not, quote-unquote, arrive in the United States.
6: Fox's Shannon Bream. The Department of War takes on disaster relief and Venezuela after back-to-back earthquakes in Caracas, 7.2 and 7.5, with survivors calling from the rubble. Secretary of State Marco Rubio.
8: That's their most immediate need right now is search and rescue efforts. They have a bunch of collapsed buildings, and so they'll need a lot of help in terms of digging through that.
6: More than 160 known dead, up to 1,000 injured. 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
1: WMBD Radio Local News, I'm Stace Keen. Congressman Eric Sorensen says Illinois farmers aren't looking for handouts, but rather a chance to make a fair, honest wage. The congressman is a member of the House Ag Committee, and he had a chance to question Department of Agriculture Undersecretary Richard Fordyce about overseeing federal crop insurance, investments in conservation workforce programs, and cuts to SNAP benefits for Illinois families, explaining the work ethic of our farmers.
2: Farmers want to succeed by using their talents and their know-how, not by cashing a check when the White House feels it's necessary.
1: Sorensen says he's committed to advocating for fair federal crop insurance compensation while fighting back against cuts to SNAP benefits. Governor J.B. Pritzker has signed a bill into law aimed at protecting the medical records of those receiving abortions or gender-affirming care in the state. Capital News Illinois reports the Reproductive Health Records Privacy Act will prevent electronic health networks from sharing information across state lines unless they have a patient's consent. A Pekin man is headed to federal prison following an FBI sting operation. Mark Steven Peterson will be headed to prison for a decade after he tried to target a local 10-year-old. Authorities say Peterson wasn't just talking to someone he thought was a child online. He actually drove to Peoria to meet the child, instead finding himself in a trap that was set by the FBI. Peterson will serve his full 10-year sentence and be required to register as a sex offender for life. More news in 30 minutes or as it breaks, and always at WMBDRadio.com.
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4: The 25 News First Alert forecast features a mix of clouds and sunshine for the second half of our Thursday with otherwise quiet weather. Daytime highs will top out near the 80-degree mark before rain chances work their way back on in tonight into our Friday's forecast. While no severe weather is expected Friday, we can't rule out a few rumbles of thunder, both for the morning and for the early afternoon. Then we'll turn up the heat and humidity with highs into the 90s starting on Sunday. I'm 25 News First Alert meteorologist Balance Lavari for WMBD Radio.
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14: How you doing? Thanks for joining us. Got lots of cool stuff to talk about. I definitely want to get to that story about people are giving their kids the GLP-1s, which might be a good idea, but man, there ain't a lot of data out there about how it affects kids when they're still growing and all that sort of stuff. Want to welcome to the Armstrong and Getty Show, Jason Rantz. If you watch Fox, you see him all the time on there. And Jason, congratulations on your TV presence. So much, been a radio host forever in Seattle on Seattle Red 770 AM. Jason was even our boss for a cup of coffee and is a really good guy. Hey, Jason, how you doing?
15: Doing well. Thanks for having me.
14: Yeah, and congratulations on all your TV success.
15: Thank you.
14: It like every day.
15: No, you know, they keep me busy. It's Fox, yeah. News Nation, CNN.
14: So are you a Seattle native? You've been there your whole life?
15: No. So I've been here 17 years or so. I'm actually, okay. So I was born in New York, but I grew up in Los Angeles.
14: Oh, okay.
15: I ended up coming out here about 16, 17 years ago.
14: And I first visited Seattle on vacation, I don't know, 30 years ago or something like that. And I remember the first time I ever went, I thought, wow, it's like a clean San Francisco. This is awesome. And then something changed over the years. I don't know. Liberal policies, I guess.
15: Yeah, government. That's what's changed. I mean, there are parts of Seattle, and certainly the Pacific Northwest, are absolutely gorgeous. Yeah. And we experienced the promise of Seattle for the U.S. Men's National World Cup match last Friday, where the city cleaned up. Like, they engaged in sweeps. There were no homeless people just loitering everywhere smoking fentanyl. It just happened to be a gorgeous summer day, and it was glorious. It was the reason why so many people lived here, and yet I found myself getting a little bit upset because we realize we can do this every day if we actually wanted to, but they don't.
14: Right. Yeah. The similar experience they had in San Francisco when President Xi visited. Everybody's like, why can't we have the streets like this all the time?
15: 100%. And I actually, I was in San Francisco leading into that. I just had an event that I was doing there. And I was wandering around. I was like, man, it's so nice all of a sudden. I was like, oh, that's why.
14: Right. Exactly. What was it like? What was the whole World Cup experience like for Seattle?
15: It was really cool. Look, this is a soccer city. We have one of the biggest soccer teams in the MLS, Seattle Sounders. People were really excited. And of course, we had a whole bunch of people who were showing up to watch the U.S. men's national team play. So these are folks who are primarily from the United States who are traveling here. And it felt vibrant downtown for the first time in, frankly, a long time. I just went on a long walk with my dog downtown just to see how everything was going to shape up. And you felt the electricity in the air. And as someone who actually lives in Seattle, doesn't live on the outskirts, I felt safe for the first time in a long time. I felt real pride in what ended up happening on that day. And, you know, good news is we're going to keep that going probably for the next few weeks, at least until the round of 16 for the final men's game here at Lumen Field. And I'm just worried about what's going to happen afterward.
14: Right. Cool. Well, one of the reasons we wanted to have you on, we've been having a lot of fun playing clips of your new mayor, Che Lenin Chavez, or whatever her name is, and some of the wacky stuff she's. Tell us about the mayor of Seattle now.
15: Yeah, so she, Katie Wilson, she came to this position as an activist, not having held an actual job, certainly nothing in politics. She worked a lot behind the scenes in helping craft some of the legislation and taxes that ended up forcing a bunch of businesses to either go out of business or go across to nearby Bellevue. And she's kind of been floundering. And in a way, there's a positive spin I can put on that, that she's so inexperienced that some of her crazier ideas have not even remotely started to take shape. But she's caught in that hard place that all activists find themselves when they take the position of mayor here, where you've got the activist class who are demanding you not do certain things like end homelessness and do your sweeps and stop people from smoking fentanyl. But she's also, I think, realizing that, yeah, she's got a city that she needs to run. And every position that she takes around homelessness or crime could result in someone dying. And I think that when you're put in a position where you're no longer just an activist, you're actually making decisions, it gets a lot tougher for her.
14: Yeah, it's surprising to me that Seattle hasn't had enough of the street people and the crime and, you know, the Chaz and Chop and all the stuff that has happened over the years. Because San Francisco, they finally had enough and they got a new mayor. And like you said, to start with, policy matters. And San Francisco cleaned up pretty good, at least the commercial areas. I was there just last weekend. I saw one street person, one, in an entire day of being around Union Square and all the shops, stuff like that. It used to be I would have seen 1,000. I mean, so that's a pretty major change, but Seattle's still willing to try it.
15: Yeah, and it's a major change still coming from a Democrat mayor, right? I mean, there's a lot of people, and, you know, to a degree, it existed in San Francisco well before Seattle, but there are a lot of people locally who the idea that you might present a proposal to clean up homelessness and it's deemed conservative, and of course, it just dies without getting any sort of hearing or debate. These are Democratic politicians putting in place policies that have been written by other Democrats. And it's not political. That's the funny thing about all of this. None of the proposals around cleaning up our cities are truly political. They become politicized, right? Because they're politicians who are involved. But it's not a Democrat or Republican thing to say, yes, we'd like to have clean and safe streets where people aren't smoking fentanyl or taking meth on street corners and harassing people and dying outside. Like, these are not red versus blue ideas. This is just common sense. And when you start pushing away the activism and politics around it, you start to see results. And you don't have, I love when people say, you got to be innovative. We need to get an innovative look at it. No, you don't. You don't need to be innovative on any of these things. We know exactly what works. It's a carrot and stick approach. It has always worked. We're seeing it happen in San Francisco. We saw how it worked in Austin and San Diego and other places that are quote unquote left wing cities when they pull the politics out of it and just do the basics.
14: Yeah, Joe Getty, the other half of the Armstrong and Getty show, is on vacation. He just called in a little bit ago. He's just north of you in Vancouver right now, and he is talking about seeing people shooting up on the street. And it's amazing how many of these, just some of the most beautiful cities in the world, decided to allow this to happen.
15: Yeah. This is the ideology at play. So what he saw and what so many of us see is a direct result of two different policies. Number one is harm reduction, which I know you've talked about before. I think you and I have talked about this before. Harm reduction, for those of you who don't know, is basically a policy that says we are going to, quote unquote, reduce the harm of illicit substance abuse. And that has meant giving out clean needles, because the idea is that instead of sharing needles where you can spread bloodborne diseases, it's clean. You're cutting that down while you're trying to get the person help that they need, the detox that they need, the treatment that they need. This is true of fentanyl pipes that get passed around, all these other things. The problem is, ideologically, there is this belief that if you even offer someone services for detox, quote unquote, before they're ready, you're stigmatizing the addiction and then they're not going to get the help that they need. It's total nonsense. And frankly, I don't even care if it creates stigma. I want to stigmatize people who are illicit drug abusers because they're going
14: to
15: die.
14: I try to stigmatize them to my kids every single day.
15: Yeah, 100%. But they no longer offer the treatment and they no longer have any sort of push. And so what this policy has just become is just handing out needles and handing out pipes. The other thing is Housing First policy, which is why homelessness doesn't actually get better. Housing First, to the left, is that you put them inside of a home or a shelter. Low barrier, meaning if they're drug users, they can continue to use drugs. You want to get them indoors first and then offer them the treatment. But the exact same issue. They're not being offered the treatment. They're not being compelled into treatment as a condition of getting the free subsidized housing. And what it ends up becoming is permanent subsidized housing. So they're still, the underlying reasons for their homelessness has not been treated. So now you've just allowed them to continue using inside a permanently subsidized housing unit that eventually they will die of an overdose inside. It's incredibly expensive. No one gets the help that they need. They're never going to become self-sufficient. It doesn't really make any sense.
14: Well, I talk about this a lot on the show. I'm a sober alcoholic, 20 years, and I hang around that crowd a lot. And most people don't want to stop drinking or doing drugs. That's the problem. Most people don't even want to stop. So the idea that we need to get them help, most people don't want help.
15: Exactly. They're so into the depths of their addiction, they do not know what's best for them, which is why I would argue there's a moral responsibility for society to step in and help, especially when we're dealing with homeless people who don't have connection to family, don't have friends who are able to step in. And we see this happen all the time. If you are so deep in your addiction that you continue to say no to offers of help because of that addiction, who's supposed to step in and help these people then? This idea, when they're ready, we want them to know that they're never going to be ready. They are never going to be ready. If you are already homeless, living outside, and you're a drug addict and nothing has changed, you've already hit rock bottom. So the next rock bottom that they're going to hit is death. And I would rather us get involved before that death happens.
14: What do you think we ought to do with the people who've ruined their brains, who honestly are never going to be productive members of society ever again? They probably couldn't hold the job. They're not dead yet, but I mean, you see them on the street corners all the time. They could never get their act together. What do we do? Do we just bite the bullet, realize we made a mistake, and pay for them the rest of their lives?
15: I have no problem putting folks in permanent subsidies if they're in that camp. That is a small group, but they absolutely exist. Now, you don't completely give up on them, right? It's not just giving them, you know, free housing and that's it. You still have to put them into treatment as best as we can and hope that you're going to get some sort of results. But that represents a small percentage of the people who are homeless. So the costs associated with that, I think societally, is worth it. It's everyone else who does not need to be sort of this foregone conclusion that they're never going to get better, that you can get them the treatment that they need. It might take a lot of time and effort, right? I don't think that this happens overnight. I don't think it happens within a few months for most people. But I think it's worth spending the money to get at the root cause if the end goal is to truly get them clean and sober or get their mental health issues treated, whatever it is. Sometimes it's as simple as getting them education and connecting them with jobs. For some people, it's making sure they have access to a shower so that when they show up for a job interview that they're actually qualified for, they're not going to immediately be dismissed. Some of it is relatively cheap in the context of government spending. Some of it is really expensive, but it's better than allowing these people to just die on our streets or give up on them and say we're never going to get them the help that they need. I just reject that completely.
14: Before we let you go, I've been asking everybody this today. You think the socialists are going to take over the Democratic Party, or have they already?
15: I mean, the base of the Democratic Party is being taken over by socialists and communists. There's no doubt about that. And, you know, you had a bunch of, we'll just call them the quote unquote mainstream Democrats, who decided to embrace these folks because they're so desperate for power broken right by Donald Trump. They need to get power at by any means necessary, including giving the nomination and the support of the party to a dude with a Nazi tattoo. And I think they're so desperate at this point, they don't realize and haven't realized what they've done. I think they're going to find out rather quickly. Hakeem Jeffries and Chuck Schumer certainly will. You've got people who are taking over the New York Democrats, and you think they're going to just go ahead and give the thumbs up to Hakeem Jeffries as speaker without asking or demanding some sort of concessions? There was a lot of problems with the Republican Party when the Tea Party took over as far as the infighting. This is going to be way worse for Democrats. And you're dealing with people who fundamentally do not like this country. And the only way to look at this glass half full as an American who doesn't want to see our country destroyed is to say, at least these people hate Israel more than they hate the United States. And they might get distracted by a member of Congress who has a Star of David around his neck as they're walking by. So they might not destroy the country fast in that regard. So we have some time here. But at least we're not losing Republican seats to all of this. We're seeing, you know, Congressman Goldman lose. We're seeing Espelad lose. Those are progressive Democrats who are losing. And we're probably going to pick up some seats because these socialists do not win in swing districts.
14: Jason Rant's a good dude. You see him on Fox. If you're in Seattle, you already know he's great on the radio. Appreciate your time today, Jason.
15: Thank you so much for having me.
14: Yeah, he's really, really good. And he was our boss for a while and just a fantastic guy. I can vouch for him personally. I want to tell you about Incogni real quick. You get lots of calls. 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We're big believers. We got a lot more on the way. I hope you can stay here. We're going to talk about those GLP-1s for kids. Stay tuned.
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1: And finally, a personal trainer in England recently set a world record by eating 162 Oreos in 5 minutes. It was the record for worst personal trainer.
2: No kidding. Thanks for that. I've been looking into this story all day long. By the way, I'm working with pink eye, so you should give me cut me some slack. Conjunctivitis, is that the word for it? Went into the doctor yesterday. I had eye pain. My eye is not pink. I thought when you got pink eye, your eye turned pink. I had eye pain, which of course is troubling. Your eye's not supposed to hurt. And I got this conjunctivitis, which apparently is very, very contagious. What you got to worry about is catching it in the other eye. So you got to worry about rubbing your eye with it and then rubbing your other eye. And then you give it to that eye, now, let alone to your family and friends. That's why I'm working from home today. I didn't come into work, so I wouldn't give Michael pink eye. Then he takes it home and gives it to his cats, and then all hell breaks loose.
3: I appreciate you doing that.
2: You wouldn't want to give the pink eye to your cats. And speaking of health, the Wall Street Journal about how people are starting to use the GLP-1s, or doctors are prescribing them for kids, including really young kids. I got a 9-year-old here. The article opens with, ow. Because the kid's laying on the floor and getting his regular stomach injection of the weight loss drug. My kids are a little older than that now, but they wouldn't have at any point really enjoyed getting a shot in the stomach, and I wouldn't have enjoyed giving it to them. But for parents and kids where traditional weight loss methods haven't worked, we all know there's an epidemic of obesity at all ages, including for kids. Even elementary schoolers are being put on drugs such as Wegovy. Prescribing it is somewhat controversial because the drugs aren't yet approved for obesity in patients this young. I don't know what approved means, but a doctor can write a prescription for it, so it's approved enough, I guess. Without further studies, it isn't certain that young children can safely use the medications for weight loss without compromising a critical period of growth for their bones and brain. Gotta tell you, I'd be pretty hesitant as a parent to start my kids on this, given the fact that they're so new for adults, and we have no idea what it does to a kid who's, you know, as my doctor once said, the human body is a pretty amazing machine that has been evolving for a long time, and it'll, most of the time when it's working correctly, give you a little more of this, a little less that. Keep every inner testosterone and your various, you know, all your different vital numbers and all that sort of stuff. Stay in the normal range for most of us all the time. Well, if you start injecting things like GLP-1s into the body, how the body then compensates for that to try to get back to normal in various ways, your brain or your body, we don't have the slightest idea. But then I'm looking at a picture of these two kids that they've got here. One's 8, 1, 9. They're very heavy kids and be a rough way to be for a variety of reasons, and certainly not healthy. Well, we'll all find out together, won't we, whether these drugs are good for us or not, and whether or not insurance is going to cover it and the price comes down and all those different issues around that. We got another hour to go. Probably take a look at some of those Supreme Court cases that have come down that we haven't even touched on yet. Supreme Court in June every year releases a whole bunch of cases before they take a recess before coming back in October, and a bunch of rulings came down today. A lot of them super technical stuff that aren't that interesting, but a couple of them are, and we'll run through those. United States plays Turkey tonight in soccer. Meaningless game, but still exciting. Got a lot more on the way. If you missed the segment, get the podcast Armstrong and Getty on demand.
0: Armstrong and Getty.
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8: A flurry of decisions from the U.S. Supreme Court. Lisa Brady, Fox News. There are two rulings on immigration, both siding with the Trump administration. The justices clearing the way to revive an Obama-era policy once used to limit the number of migrants seeking asylum at the U.S.-Mexico border each day. Hinging on the argument, arriving at the border is not the same as arriving in the U.S., which requires allowing asylum screening under federal law. Another ruling allows the end of temporary legal protections for Haitian and Syrian refugees.
9: Essentially, it's says that the current administration, now that could be a Biden administration, it could be any administration, a Trump administration, that they have the power to make a decision about when to end temporary protected status.
8: Fox's Shannon Bream, the TPS program currently protects more than 1 million people from 17 countries. The Supreme Court also striking down a state gun law, ruling that Hawaii is violating the Second Amendment by requiring concealed carry license holders to get special permission to bring a firearm into public spaces.
10: Justice Samuel Alito, writing for a 6-3 conservative majority, says the law severely restricts the daily activities of individuals who already satisfied the state's rigorous requirements for a concealed carry permit. The state argued the statute balanced gun rights and property rights.
8: Fox's Jared Halpern. And there's a victory for the maker of Roundup Weed Killer, the court ruling that federal regulations finding a cancer link is unlikely protect the company from thousands of lawsuits at the state level, accusing it of failing to warn users the product could cause cancer. U.S. help on the way to Venezuela after back-to-back powerful earthquakes yesterday.
11: Secretary of State Marco Rubio confirmed this morning that search and rescue teams are currently deploying from Virginia and Los Angeles to join that desperate hunt for survivors there.
8: Fox's Dana Marie McNichol, those quakes both measuring more than magnitude 7, at least 164 known dead, hundreds injured. 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
12: WMBD Radio Local News, I'm Stace Keen. A teenager will be serving 3.5 years in prison for his role in a high-speed police chase in Peoria earlier this year. Prosecutors say 18-year-old Quinzel Foy was one of several people in a stolen vehicle that led police on a high-speed chase through the city streets back in February after they attacked a 15-year-old student in East Bluff. Foy pleaded guilty to robbery back in April. Congressman Eric Sorensen says Illinois farmers aren't looking for handouts, but rather a chance to make a fair, honest living. The congressman is a member of the House Ag Committee, and he had a chance to question Department of Agriculture Undersecretary Richard Fordyce about federal crop insurance, especially important given our recent storms.
13: Illinois now leads the nation in tornado touchdowns here this year, and many of those have occurred in farm fields and farm country and small hometowns in Illinois.
12: Sorensen says he's committed to advocating for fair federal crop insurance compensation while also fighting back against cuts to SNAP benefits for Illinois families. A Pekin man is headed to federal prison following an FBI sting operation. Mark Steven Peterson will be headed to prison for a decade after he tried to target a local 10-year-old, instead finding himself in a trap that had been set by the FBI. Peterson will be serving his full 10-year sentence, and then he'll be required to register as a sex offender for life. If you're planning on hitting the road for 4th of July's holiday weekend, prepare to pay more at the pump. GasBuddy is forecasting a national average of $3.75 a gallon. That's the second most expensive Independence Day on record. More news in 30 minutes or as it breaks, and always at WMBDRadio.com.
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15: The 25 News First Alert forecast features a mix of clouds and sunshine for the second half of our Thursday, with otherwise quiet weather. Daytime highs will top out near the 80-degree mark before rain chances work their way back on in tonight into our Friday's forecast. While no severe weather is expected Friday, we can't rule out a few rumbles of thunder, both for the morning and for the early afternoon. Then we'll turn up the heat and humidity with highs into the 90s starting on Sunday. I'm 25 News First Alert meteorologist Balance Lavari for WMBD Radio.
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23: All right, let's do it. 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
24: Yep.
23: Okay, man, maybe you saw the footage of the earthquake in Venezuela.
24: Dude.
23: Holy smokes, man.
24: Yeah, it's back-to-back earthquakes in Venezuela, what, 100 miles away from Caracas or so?
23: Mm-hmm.
24: So you got a 7.3 magnitude earthquake, followed in less than a minute by 7.5, the strongest earthquake that they've had in over 100 years. And USGS is expecting that the death toll will probably be in the thousands.
23: Oh, man.
24: It's just the scenes of utter destruction. It's just heartbreaking. And the president did put out on Truth Social that he has instructed all agencies of our government to get ready to move quickly. We must be there for our new friends and great friends.
23: Yeah. He's doing the right thing. I don't know how much you can do. I mean, yes, aid and everything else. The damage, though. Yeah.
25: Well, it's the rescue part now.
23: Yes.
25: I mean, and it's so sad, though.
23: No doubt. Then Northern California also feeling a different earthquake. You know, every time you hear that, you know what I'm thinking. Mm-hmm. It's that one they say is going to happen at some point in time in the Pacific Northwest.
24: Cascadia subduction zone or whatever, yeah.
23: Yeah, which is just terrifying. Of course, you never know when it's going to happen. That's the thing about an earthquake.
25: Mm-hmm. Well, when you live on the fault line.
23: Yes.
25: Hard to get insurance.
23: Well, and a lot of times, you know, we've talked to a lot of different people. Like, yeah, I understand, but I don't think it's going to happen in my lifetime. And then you just pray it doesn't.
24: Yeah.
23: So, yeah, that, of course, is making big news. Big news politically in the United States is the takeover of the Democratic Party. Because Democratic Socialists are not Democratic.
24: No.
23: That's the thing. It's in the title, but it's so freaking misleading, and I don't think a lot of people get it.
25: Right.
24: No, they say, well, it's not socialist, it's democratic socialist. And then you look at the DSA platform, Democratic Socialists of America.
23: Yes.
24: And they're like, yeah, abolish the Supreme Court, abolish the presidency. Mm-hmm. Well, wait a minute. And the Senate. Get rid of the Senate.
23: I mean, you might as well just call it the Marxist Party.
24: Yes.
23: But people don't seem to understand that. It's like, well, it's like a version of the Democratic Party. No, not really.
24: They hate Democrats. But And that's what, you know, socialists and or communists have done in governments around the world. You know, you sort of have this incremental creep, and then you find a way to win. And they brag about this. In New York, you have heavily blue districts. And they say, okay, well, all we got to do is go in there because, you know, turnout's going to be at like 6% or whatever.
25: Right.
24: You get enough of your buddies out there who are going to go and vote for you, and you can win.
23: Yes.
25: Yeah, turnout was 7%.
24: Yeah.
25: And, I mean, that's no one. No one turned out. The people who turned out were the Democratic Socialists.
23: Yep. And they're good at getting those people to go
24: they
23: out
24: sure
23: and vote.
24: Are.
25: Well, they don't need that many.
24: Yeah. And so the top Democrat in the House, Hakeem Jeffries, he's got some real problems right now because that happened in his own backyard this week. You know, people who want to defund the police literally said they want to destroy Western civilization and so on. And so they want to get rid of Hakeem, too. So he was asked about that.
23: Yeah, him and his sombrero.
24: Yeah.
23: They don't care anything about him. They're like, hey, you may have this sort of name and this image of someone that is representative of the Democratic Party. We don't care.
24: Nope.
23: You're on the other side.
24: Yeah.
23: I guess he's not in denial anymore? Is he?
24: I don't know. He was asked about this on CNBC.
23: Okay.
1: They were saying, you're next, about Hakeem Jeffries. You're next. You're next. You're next. You can't think this is a positive development in New York politics, can you? And all they'll just, you know.
23: That's that Joe Kernan guy?
24: Yeah.
23: He's hilarious.
24: Yeah. He is.
1: You know, Dems will be Dems or something like that. I don't see how you can say that. You need to reject those things. I think.
2: First of all, I've clearly rejected those things. That's number one. Number two, and my record speaks for itself, this is not a Dems will be Dems situation. Donald Trump is the president of the United States of America right now. Are you kidding me?
23: Oh my gosh.
25: Here we go.
24: Like, okay.
23: The old pivot.
24: Well, that's a fine pivot there, Mr. Sombrero, but you've got actual communists getting into your party now.
23: Yes. Well, dude, that reminds me of, I got a couple of clips from Mark Halperin. I'll save one for later. But he was talking about, they've ignored this for like 10 years.
25: Absolutely.
23: Democrats.
25: They've allowed it to happen.
3: It's going to be fascinating in the context of the midterms and then the presidential to see if the wing of the party that says, we don't want to be a socialist party. We don't want a hostile takeover of the Democratic Party by the Socialist Party. We're going to have to stand up to that wing of the party. We'll see if anybody does it. Chuck Schumer and Hakeem Jeffries have known for a decade what's happening. And they do not have the nerve and the courage and the skill to stand up to that wing of the party. So we saw yesterday a specific New York City manifestation of it. But it's happening everywhere within the party, and it has been for a decade.
23: Yeah.
25: Well, they're scared to death of them.
24: And I've mentioned it before. There was one person who kind of handled them pretty well, and that was Nancy Pelosi. And she's going out to pasture now.
23: Yes.
24: Because she brought, in a very kind, sly way, AOC to heel. To where at first, you know, AOC was out there. She was the firebrand and all that.
23: Right.
24: And then, well, Nancy Pelosi said, here's how things are done here, toots. All right. Then dog walked her around the Capitol and kind of brought her under control. Well, now that leash is gone now. Because Hakeem doesn't have the ability to do it. He doesn't have the subtlety to do it.
23: No.
25: Well, they don't have right. I mean, and they're so afraid of the meanness of the other side and, you know, calling him out, and they won't do it.
23: Well, the thing about Hakeem, if we're to be honest, okay, how did he get the gig? It's because of his name and the way he looks.
24: Mm-hmm.
23: It was never about skill with that guy.
24: No.
23: We know this. The insiders talk about it. But he looked the part. The DEI will kill you in the end because you're not putting the best people in positions to be successful.
25: He's twisting in the wind now, that's for sure.
23: Mm-hmm. No doubt about it.
25: Wow.
23: And so now you got 3 million New Yorkers represented by socialists.
24: Yes. So the socialists, they're feeling really emboldened right now. I think the one silver lining is that I think they are going to read into this more than is warranted. In that they think there's this sort of broad support all over America for this. And it's like, well, hold on a second. You know, I'm not going to downplay the victory in New York, but that doesn't play in a lot of areas in the United States. But, you know, they've done a good job in New York. You got to give them, you know, they've done a good job of getting power in New York. Stu Smith, I think he works for the Manhattan Institute. He captured this DSA Zoom call where one party leader said, hey, Democrats have lost and there's no turning back.
23: Okay, roll it.
0: Don't even try it. We control these areas. We won by massive margins. We have a Democratic Socialist mandate in New York City.
23: Oh, I heard this, dude. Yeah.
0: Next slide, please. So in addition to the mayor, more than 3 million New Yorkers are now represented by socialists at multiple levels of government. And in some cases, that is every level government. So this is Greenpoint, Williamsburg, Bushwick, the People's Republic of Ridgewood, Fort Greene, East New York, Cypress Hills, Sunnyside, the People's Republic of Astoria, Long Island City, Richmond Hill, Ozone Park, Morningside, Harlem, Washington Heights, Inwood, the Bronx, Woodside, Bed-Stuy, Crown Heights, Lower Manhattan, Woodhaven, and probably more.
23: Yeah.
24: Yep.
23: Man, oh man. And different people have brought up over time, Dearborn, Michigan.
24: Mm-hmm.
23: How did that happen? People say, how in the world did that happen? Now, if you were close to that area, you saw it happen over time, right?
24: Mm-hmm.
23: New York's going to be Dearborn, Michigan.
24: Yeah.
23: Give it some years, but that's where it's headed.
4: It could be much worse.
23: It could be.
4: Yeah.
23: No doubt about it. Yeah. More on that later. You know, there's a big shouting match yesterday with Trump's GOP senators.
4: What I heard. I talked to some friends this morning about this. And remember what it's like when you get called into the boss's office. And there's two or three people in there, and he just starts screaming at you.
23: Yeah.
4: It's not a fun day. It's a bad day.
23: No.
4: Trump closed the door yesterday and just went nuts.
23: Yeah. I've heard you get yelled at.
4: Yes.
23: And you've heard me get yelled at.
4: Yes.
23: I remember it because I came to your defense.
4: Yes.
23: You let me just twist in the wind. Boy, sucks to be you today, Markley. Whew!
4: I became a Democratic Socialist.
23: Anyway, ABC, Good Morning America. This was some coverage of what happened.
5: President Trump clashing with Republican senators over the war with Iran and other issues during a closed door meeting on Capitol Hill, where the session got so tense a shouting match broke out. Chief White House correspondent Mary Bruce has the story. Good morning to you, Mary.
23: Yeah.
20: Good morning, Michael. And months of growing tension between the president and Republicans on the Hill really boiled over yesterday behind closed doors. The president berating Senate Republicans, even labeling one who pushed back a lunatic. But this morning, signs there already, falling back in line.
23: Yes. Okay. Talking about war powers.
24: Yeah, the war powers
4: thing.
23: Yes. So they go through the whole war powers thing, and Cassidy, I won't be bullied, and then he ends up voting the other way. Yes.
24: Yeah.
23: So once they get past that part, then they're getting to this other thing.
20: Later, Cassidy changed his vote, saying after that shouting match, a meeting with Vice President J.D. Vance and Special Envoy Steve Witkoff at the White House addressed many of his concerns. Trump's Hill visit was off to a rocky start before he even got there. Just before arriving, Trump blindsided lawmakers, abruptly canceling plans to sign a major housing bill, a rare bipartisan cooperation on a key issue that is top of mind for voters, a bill Republicans had hoped to tout heading into the midterms.
21: We just passed something that we're all proud of. 85 votes in the Senate, 385 votes in the House.
23: Okay, you see where this is going, right?
4: Yes. Yep.
23: Mean Trump doesn't care about people in their homes and affordability.
24: Mm-hmm.
23: Okay. But as far as the SAVE Act, listen to how this is positioned.
21: Make housing more available to Americans. Mm-hmm. We all need that. In red states and blue states, Trump blew it up.
20: Trump's own press secretary had hailed the bill as one of the most significant pieces of housing affordability legislation in American history.
23: It's still going to get passed.
24: Yeah, he didn't blow it up. He can't blow it up, actually.
23: But they're not going to tell you that. They're going to leave you twisting in the wind to believe, oh, no, he killed it. Anyway.
20: The stage set for the signing when Trump took to social media, dismissing the bill as an issue of minor importance and announcing he won't sign it until Congress acts on his top priority.
23: Listen.
20: Tough new voting restrictions, even though there isn't enough Republican support to pass it. The voting bill would mandate proof of citizenship to register to vote and greatly restrict mail-in voting, though instances of non-citizen voting and fraud involving mail-in ballots are both very rare.
24: Oh, okay.
4: Very rare.
24: Right. Well, the problem is that, like, in states like California, the fraud is legalized. So it actually isn't technically fraud when you're harvesting ballots and all of that and getting dropping them off in the mailbox.
23: Yes.
25: And life is just a big chessboard for that guy.
23: Tell you, man.
25: Moving pieces around.
23: The way they take a story and slant it to leave the viewer believing something that isn't true.
25: Yeah.
23: It's an art form for them.
0: Mm-hmm.
23: Total deception. It's what it is all the time. Study out says the pop music has grown meaner and more immoral over the past 60 years. We needed a study for that?
24: Right. No.
23: Really? Well,
24: yeah. It goes from I want to hold your hand to wet bleep bleep wop.
23: You know? Yes. It's like the song scored across 10 moral dimensions and split into pairs. And over the past six decades, the vice categories, harm, cheating, betrayal, subversion, and degradation, all increased in pop lyrics. Care, fairness, loyalty, authority, and purity largely declined, it says. Really?
24: Yeah.
23: You mean, bitch better have my money isn't about purity?
24: No.
23: Heck you say. All right, another crazy story we got to get to, and the five stories we're watching today straight ahead.

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16: The Markley, Van Camp, and Robbins Show. Jamie Markley, David Van Camp, Scott Robbins, thank you for being here. It's time now for the five stories we're watching today.
17: One, two, three, four, five.
18: All right, number five, a federal judge has blocked the Trump administration's rule allowing states to ban people from using food stamps to buy junk food. The judge says, well, Congress is the only one who can do that. That was a direct quote, by the way,
16: So that's going to go to another court, right?
18: Yeah, it will.
16: And then it'll go back in Trump's face. Like, oh, it just goes on and on, right?
18: Yeah. Number four, a big day at the Supreme Court. That's what the next three stories are about. The Supreme Court struck down a Hawaii law that made it a crime for legal concealed carry permit holders to bring their guns onto private property that's open to the public unless they have the property owner's specific consent. So basically, if you're going into a restaurant, you've done all that you needed to do to get your concealed carry permit in Hawaii, which is quite a task. And if you go into that restaurant and you don't have the owner's specific

0: at the border have not arrived in the United States and are not allowed to apply for asylum. Imagine that. If you're not in the United States, the Trump administration could say you have not arrived in the United States. Wow. And then number one, just tragedy. Further south, Venezuela was hit by back-to-back earthquakes today. At least one was the largest to ever hit – I'm sorry, largest to hit Venezuela in more than a century. The USGS expects that the death toll will likely run into the thousands. President Trump has directed agencies that could help to do so and figure out how to do so as quickly as possible.
1: All right. Well, speaking of courts, I saw this lawsuit and wanted to bring it up to see if – you guys think he's got a case or not. 84-year-old guy in Florida, Edward Bolts, suing Waffle House. Because last year he saw an ad for their limited edition strawberry shortcake waffle in the window outside.
2: Mm-hmm.
1: He says, I was completely distracted by this delicious image and tripped over an abnormally high curb and fell. And he smacked face first into the pavement.
2: Okay.
1: And he actually had to be hospitalized. His lawyer says he suffered some severe and permanent injuries, including a torn rotator cuff.
2: Mm-hmm.
1: And they're accusing Waffle House of increasing the risk of harm beyond ordinary conditions by prioritizing marketing and visual appeal over pedestrian safety.
2: Get out of my sight. No.
1: Looking for $300,000.
2: Lawyer took that case, too. All right, get out.
0: $300,000.
2: I was distracted by a strawberry waffle.
0: Hold on, I'm going to the mall. I'm going to trip outside of Victoria's Secret.
1: Scott did once. This is the Markley, Van Camp, and Robin show.
2: I tripped outside of Victoria's Secret or Waffle House.
1: You tripped over your speech inside the Victoria's Secret. The one time we went there.
2: Oh, yeah. Yeah.
1: You couldn't get a word out.
0: Special for Scott.
2: No, right? I know. Well, you're holding things up, and what do you think of this? I don't know, man.
1: I was buying
2: a
1: gift.
2: I don't know.
1: I think you got to act like you've been there before, dude.
2: I know.
1: All right, biggest story of the day, David.
0: That y'all had a bros day out at Victoria's Secret.
1: We were at that place for something else, and I'm like, oh, yeah, I should pick up a gift.
2: Yes, we were at the place for some reason. I don't remember what it was, but you were like, yeah, I need to pick up a gift. Let's go into Victoria's Secret. I'd never been in one in my life, and I don't want to be in one. And then you're going about it, you're holding every piece of lingerie up, going, what do you think of this?
1: Yeah. All right, got to get to a news
2: update. On you
1: update.
2: Or your wife.
1: Straight ahead.
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7: Fox News, I'm Gianna Gelosi. Key wins for the Trump administration at the Supreme Court. In the first one, it's a win for gun owner rights advocates who challenged the law in Hawaii.
8: If you have a concealed carry permit, which takes some doing there, the presumption under Hawaii law was that you couldn't take it on private property unless you got express permission from the owner of that private property. So things like shops or restaurants or really any private property. Well, the court shut that down today. They say that arrangement would impose a new burden on permit holders.
7: Another ruling allows the president to end legal protections for migrants from Haiti and Syria. A third allows Customs and Border Protection to turn away some asylum seekers at the border. At least 164 people are dead after two earthquakes hit Venezuela. The U.S. is pledging to provide assistance to the country. Almost 1,000 people are hurt. 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
9: WMBD Radio Local News, I'm Stacey Kane. A Pekin man is headed to federal prison for a decade after trying to target a local 10-year-old. Mark Steven Peterson has been sentenced to 10 years behind bars for attempted enticement of a minor. Peterson wasn't just talking online. He actually drove to Peoria to meet the child, but walked straight into a trap that was set by the FBI. Peterson will be serving his full 10-year sentence and will be required to register as a sex offender for life.
10: Congressman Eric Sorensen questioned Department of Agriculture Undersecretary Richard Fordyce about overseeing federal

0: crop insurance, investments in conservation workforce and programs, and cuts to SNAP benefits for Illinois families, explaining that Illinois farmers aren't looking for handouts, but rather a chance to earn an honest living.
1: Farmers want to succeed by using their talents and their know-how, not by cashing a check when the White House feels it's necessary.
0: A 14-year-old boy has been arrested after officers recovered a handgun. That teen is facing several charges, including aggravated assault and unlawful possession of a firearm by someone under 21. And if you're planning a road trip for the 4th of July, prepare for some sticker shock. Gas Betty says we're going to see a national average of about $3.75 a gallon for the holiday, making it the second most expensive Independence Day on record. There are still some deals out there, so before you go and fill up, make sure you shop around, especially near the state lines where prices jumped. Keep that extra cash in your pocket for the grill instead of the gas tank. More news in 30 minutes or as it breaks, and always at WMBDRadio.com.
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3: The 25 News First Alert forecast features a mix of clouds and sunshine for the second half of our Thursday, with otherwise quiet weather. Daytime highs will top out near the 80-degree mark before rain chances work their way back on in tonight into our Friday's forecast. While no severe weather is expected Friday, we can't rule out a few rumbles of thunder, both for the morning and for the early afternoon. Then we'll turn up the heat and humidity with highs into the 90s starting on Sunday. I'm 25 News First Alert meteorologist Balance Lavari for WMBD Radio.
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7: All right. The Markley, Van Camp, and Robin Show. I'm Jamie Markley, the Gen Xer, the Millennial David Van Camp, and the Sexy Boomer Scott Robbins. Mm-hmm. Okay. And I saw Fox, they were out talking to people in New York City, talking about the Democratic Socialists taking over and the anti-Semitism that's all over the place.
8: Oh, gosh, yeah.
7: It's something this Jewish woman can barely believe what's going on.
9: I mean, it was ridiculous. You know how many times I see all different religions come shop in a kosher supermarket? Nobody's throwing them out. We're not telling them to leave or refund them. This is America. You can't do that. It's ridiculous what's going on over here. That's how it started in Nazi Germany.
7: Talking about Dan Goldman getting booted out of the coffee shop.
8: Yeah. Well, it is bizarre because in the three races that the communists won, the biggest issue really wasn't even affordability or anything else. It was Gaza.
7: Yes.
8: It's yeah. Crazy.
7: It really is. And that's one of the things that, you know, different people will talk about. Not talked about like legacy media. Well, that would be hateful. You're talking about, oh my gosh, well, what about especially Muslims going after Jewish people in New York City? Mm-hmm. And that being part of the platform, because it is. I mean, you can't ignore it.
8: Mm-hmm.
7: That's what's also happening in Michigan.
8: It's, you shouldn't ignore it because it's blatantly out there. I mean, nobody's trying to hide it.
7: No.
8: They're just saying it.
7: I mentioned it before. A buddy of mine who grew up Muslim would say to me, first of all, American Christians and Americans in general are so naive and stupid to the overall plan of many Muslim groups, and it is take a little piece at a time. But the end goal is to take over the entire thing. And somehow saying that is controversial. It shouldn't be. Look at world history. By one means or another, that's what happens. Mm-hmm. Okay. To that, Maze Moore on X, he put this thing out from Joe Biden in 2020, and this is when he's talking to a Muslim group trying to get their vote, and the pandering is unreal.
8: Hmm.
7: So I thought this was worth a revisit, if you go back just a few years ago, because Democrats, in a lot of ways, have done this to themselves.
8: Yeah.
7: Roll it.
10: Muslim communities are the first to feel Donald Trump's assault on black and brown communities in this country with his vile Muslim ban. That fight was the opening barrage in what has been nearly 4 years of constant pressure and insults.
7: By the way, it was not a Muslim ban.
8: Yeah.
7: It was labeled that.
8: Mm-hmm. Oh, I remember the Muslim ban, yeah.
7: Yeah, anyway.
10: Attacks against Muslim American communities. One of the things I think is important, I wish we taught more in our schools about the Islamic faith. Hadith from the Prophet Muhammad instructs, whomever among you sees a wrong, let him change it with his hand. If he is not able, then with his tongue. If he is not able, then with his heart. So many of you are living this teaching.
7: Okay, just stop there. You started laughing, David.
8: Well, it's just very funny hearing him.
7: Yeah.
8: One,
7: so,
8: try to
7: so
8: read.
7: Naive, too.
8: Yeah.
7: And bad.
8: Yeah.
7: Anyway, goes on.
10: In your own communities every day. Muslim American voices matter to our communities, to our country. But we all know that your voice hasn't always gotten recognized or represented or the recognition it deserves. Under this administration, we've seen an unconscionable rise in Islamic phobia. The incidents, including kids being bullied in school. I want to work in partnership with you to make...
7: Really? Because you're also trying to bring the alphabet mafia into the schools, which is completely backwards of Muslim teachings.
8: Yes.
7: And it's quite the pickle when some of those parents are like, hey, you're teaching my kid what?
8: Yes.
7: And then all of a sudden they're like, oh, how are we going to live with both of these people?
8: Oh, my gosh. Don't you see my bumper sticker? It says coexist.
7: Exactly. Except that's not exactly taught in the Muslim faith.
8: Yeah.
11: Freaking Joe.
7: Oh, yeah. And there's more. Well, I'll get to the end of it. Here you go.
10: Or violence, prosecution, Muslim minorities around the world. Together, we can work to right the wrongs and see our world and see it better. Thank you so, so very much. And may peace be upon you.
7: What a pandering fool.
11: With their hands, with their tongues, with their hearts, with forced amputations.
7: Yes.
11: Thanks, Joe.
7: Yes. Get the parachute for the roof, yes. Just in case. It's okay. We need parachute equity in this country.
8: Yes.
7: All right, David. Other stories out there. The judge ruled what in this case?
8: This may actually be a first. I think it is a first. But a woman in Florida several years ago, this is August of 2021, drowned her 15-month-old baby.
7: Ugh.
8: Stabbed her husband and stabbed her 16-year-old daughter. She's now, during a bench trial, that is to say there's no jury here, she's been found not guilty by reason of insanity. And the defense was COVID-19-induced insanity or psychosis. So Precious Bland is her name. You know. She was sick and apparently had hallucinations telling her to baptize the whole family. Now, prosecutors say, no, she lashed out because she thought her husband was cheating on her. Well, in the end, the judge believed the lawyer that, yeah, she, I guess, had COVID so bad that she was being told to fight the devil and drowned her baby.
7: What?
8: Yeah, here's her lawyer and also Precious after the ruling was handed down.
7: Okay.
12: There's so much that we don't know about COVID. And this was, you know, one of the first cases in the country to go to trial on COVID being in the defense to murder.
13: Just ready to get my life back together. my husband and my children and just move forward.
8: I don't know, though.
7: Hold on a second. With her husband and her children. So she murdered the baby.
8: Yes.
7: They have siblings.
8: Yes. Five siblings.
7: And going back to them.
8: Yes.
7: Okay. The judge needs to be relieved of his gig for insanity.
8: Well, the Florida Attorney General, reacting to this, said, yeah, we're filing articles of impeachment. We hope that lawmakers can take this up and get him off the bench.
7: Oh, yeah.
11: Can you imagine how many COVID-induced insanity pleas will echo through the chambers now?
8: Well,
11: if this is allowed?
7: Oh, yeah.
11: You can blame it all on COVID.
7: Oh, yeah. Yeah. Think about the social contagion after COVID.
11: Well, yeah.
7: Of young girls all of a sudden identifying as boys.
11: Yes.
7: So is that just COVID insanity? No, you got to believe them. They really are dudes.
11: Right.
7: Is what the left tells us.
11: Oh, yeah. Good luck with this defense.
7: Oh, my gosh.
11: COVID insanity.
7: Yeah. Man, it gets crazier every day.
11: It does. And this is real.
7: All right, it's that time. We go around the table. It may not be the biggest story out there, but it caught your attention. You want to bring it in. David, today, what's your story?
8: Well, the Chicago City Council is trying to address those big teen takeovers where a bunch of young people swarm the streets. Then they start fighting because somebody gets disrespected. They set cars on fire.
7: Put them in jail.
8: Yeah, sometimes they kill each other. And exactly, that's the common sense approach is lock people up.
7: Sure.
8: Okay. They brought in some teens to talk about why the kids are doing this into the city council.
11: Incredible.
7: Because they can.
11: It's incredible.
7: Okay, roll it.
14: Safety comes from creating environments where teens feel welcome, respected, and protected.
7: No, sorry, kid. That's not true. No, where there's actual consequences to your actions. Okay?
11: The old respect word reared its head again.
7: Yeah.
14: Instead of focusing on restrictions, we should focus on creating more opportunities for young people.
15: They took all the free spaces from us, and they expect us not to go to the beach or go down.
7: They took the free what?
8: Spaces.
11: Spaces?
7: I thought he said free speeches for a second. I was having a hard time there.
11: Free
15: they
11: spaces.
15: Took all the free spaces from
7: Got
15: us,
7: it.
15: And they expect us not to go to the beach or go downtown. But there's nowhere for us to connect or meet new people.
7: Oh, no, that's too bad. Well, maybe you should learn how to behave.
8: Right. That's the thing. Like, nobody's mad because people are showing up at the beach just to have a good time. Like,
7: no.
8: It's when you have dozens, if not over 100 people, starting to smash crap. That's
7: exactly
8: the problem.
11: Or when
8: which
11: you
8: is
11: go
8: why
11: downtown,
8: there are further restrictions.
11: Right. Gather as a group and go knock off a jewelry store. You know, yeah. We don't like that.
7: Jeez.
11: We're not okay with that.
7: This is what happens when you put idiots in charge.
11: They don't have
7: Brandon
11: anything
7: Johnson.
11: To do with it. You
7: got
11: to bring back midnight basketball because it worked.
7: Yeah. No, it didn't. All right, Scott, what do you got for your story?
11: My story today involves south of the border and a revealing little dispatch from the southern Mexico. A bunch of migrants there are waiting to enter the U.S., and they are currently and openly celebrating Democratic efforts to slash funding for border enforcement like DHS and ICE. Very happy with that. Slash, slash, slash. They're there and biding their time until they, in their words, Trump is gone. After that, we are coming. So they're just waiting there, biding their time for Trump to leave. And once they do, they're coming over the border.
7: Okay.
11: One more reason to vote Vance Rubio in 2028.
7: Yeah, no kidding. All right, for my story, a lot of talk of democratic socialists in the news.
11: I hate that term.
7: Well, I know you do. So I just happened to look up. What I was trying to find was a clip of all these crazy democratic socialists talking about what they're really about and how much they hate Democrats. I could never find the clip. No, we had it within the last couple of years. But I stumbled on something else. And it was highlights from a Democratic Socialist Convention in California a few years back. And it's interesting because this was at the height of the jazz hands movement, like the instead of clapping because it could trigger people and they do the thing with their fingers.
8: Yeah.
7: It was at the height of that, and just a few clips from that convention.
16: Right.
17: Quick point of privilege. Quick point of personal privilege.
16: Yes. Guys, first of all, James Jackson, Sacramento, he, him. I just want to say, can we please keep the chatter to a minimum? I'm one of the people who's very, very prone to sensory overload. There's a lot of whispering and chatter going on. It's making it very difficult for me to focus. Please, can we just, I know it's, we're all fresh and ready to go, but can we please just keep the chatter to a minimum? It's affecting my ability to focus. Thank you.
17: Thank you, comrade. Okay, is there a speaker?
7: That's right, comrade all the time.
11: Oh, God.
7: Oh, we're just getting started.
8: Yeah.
7: Just getting started.
17: Is there a speaker against name,
18: point
17: chapter, pronoun?
18: Privilege. Point of personal privilege.
17: Yes.
18: Please do not use gendered language to address everyone.
17: Okay.
16: Quick point of privilege once again. Quick point of privilege once again. Hi, James Jackson, Sacramento DSA.
7: He's back.
16: He, him. I have already asked people to be mindful of the chatter of their comrades who are sensitive to sensory overload, and that goes double for the heckling and the hissing. It is also triggering to my anxiety. Like, the be comradely doesn't isn't just for, like, you know, let's keep things civil or whatever. It's so that people aren't going to get triggered and so that it doesn't affect their performance as a delegate, okay? Your need to express yourself is important, but your need to express yourself should not trump or over... Like,
19: I see that no one's clapping for me. It could be because I'm not engaging, but it also is because everyone's doing this, and that's really important.
7: Okay, hold on. I'll pick that back up.
11: Oh, my God.
7: Apparently there's hissing, too.
8: Dude.
7: I don't know exactly what that is.
8: Maybe that's furries, okay? You
7: maybe.
8: Think about that, you freak?
7: Maybe. Okay, go ahead.
19: Those loud bursts of noise, even though this is a noisy space, when we can do something like reducing that, that's really important. So please don't clap, shoot up these.
7: Yes.
19: We have a lot of disabled comrades, and a lot of those are invisible disabilities. You don't know who it is that is having a more difficult time navigating this space, and this space was not created with all of their needs in mind. So it's up to us to modify that space to make sure that everybody is able to move in the ways that they need to move.
7: Okay.
11: How does he even leave the house?
8: I would.
11: I mean, how does this guy, when he gets up in the morning, seriously?
8: I would love to be able to resurrect Lenin and Stalin and show them that video. Because they would kill themselves after they murdered everybody in that room.
7: It's incredible. And there's more to get to later if you want it. Oh, also, getting oral herpes from a roast beef from Arby's because somebody spit in it?
11: Yeah.
7: The details of that. Nimrod's in the news and a news update straight ahead.

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14: 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I'm Delois Yonke. We've been higher today for grain and soybean futures. Double-digit gains for soybeans. July corn up 4, 411. September up 4.5, 420 and a quarter. December up 5 and a quarter at 440. July soybeans up 14.5. 11.23 and a quarter. August up 15 and three quarters, 11.32 and a half. November up 18 cents at 11.53. July wheat up just a fraction, 5.86. KC down 2 1/4, 6.15. Livestock, July lean hogs down 70, 93.15. August live cattle down 2.5 cents, 246.50. August feeders down 15, 372.77. Crude oil is up $1.30, $71.64. 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

0: The Markley, Van Camp, and Robin Show. 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
1: On.
0: You've heard the stories. 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
0: News update, David Van Camp. Your mic's off.
1: It is off.
2: Federal judge blocked the Trump administration's rule allowing states to ban people from using food stamps to buy junk food. Junk food is a human right.
0: Oh, gosh. And then there'll be another judge that's going to overturn that, and on we go.
1: Said hostess.
0: We got to get the Nimrods. Here we go.
3: When the going gets tough.
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4: I love the poorly educated.
0: All right. Nimrods in the News out of Oklahoma, broken bow at the Arby's. You had this woman, Jenica, order the roast beef. Well, she gets the roast beef, eats it, and then gets all of these symptoms of oral herpes.
1: Oh, God.
0: And then she heard the woman that was working at the Arby's was bragging about spitting in it. Oh, my gosh. This woman, last name Hendricks, then admitted, yeah, I did it. And apparently she was working at the Arby's with an outbreak of herpes, infection, painful lesions, and cold sores.
2: Oh, boy. Arby's, we've got the herpes.
0: Oh, golly. So, yeah, she's been arrested and facing, like, serious charges, like a felony. Poisoning food medicine with intent to injure.
1: Oh,
0: man, and that's Nimrods in the News.
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5: Decision day at the high court. Lisa Brady, Fox News. The Supreme Court deciding several cases, including a Second Amendment challenge to a Hawaii gun law, ruling it is unconstitutional to require concealed carry license holders to get special permission to bring a firearm into public places. Another ruling could block thousands of lawsuits over weed killer.
15: The Supreme Court ruled 7-2 that Roundup's maker can't be sued under state law for failing to warn users the weed killer's active ingredient, glyphosate, could cause cancer, saying federal regulators approved the product's label. The case involved a Missouri man who developed non-Hodgkin's lymphoma after years of using Roundup.
5: Fox's Matt Murphy. The court ruling the company is protected from state failure to warn lawsuits by federal regulations, finding a cancer link is unlikely. On immigration, 2-6-3 ruling in favor of the Trump administration, that it's up to DHS when to end temporary protected status for refugees and allowing daily limits on asylum seekers at the southern border, though for now, that policy is not in use. The Florida detention center known as Alligator Alcatraz is closing.
16: You know, I said from the beginning that this was an emergency solution that would be temporary, that once DHS had the wherewithal to be able to handle these illegal aliens, particularly the criminal illegal aliens.
5: Governor Ron DeSantis says the facility served its purpose. Detainees had been transferred out of the Everglades site already ahead of the upcoming hurricane season. Court documents reveal more information about damage to the newly renovated Lincoln Memorial reflecting pool and the timing. President Trump has blamed vandalism. Now a top official at the National Park Service says the pool liner was cut with a sharp knife or razor and that the agency reported a June 9th incident to U.S. Park Police, also reporting about 70 fence post tops were thrown into the pool. 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
17: WMBD Radio Local News, I'm Stace Keen. Congressman Eric Sorensen says Illinois farmers aren't looking for handouts, but rather a chance to make a fair, honest wage. The congressman is a member of the House Ag Committee, and he had a chance to question Department of Agriculture Undersecretary Richard Fordyce about overseeing federal crop insurance, investments in conservation workforce programs, and cuts to SNAP benefits for Illinois families, explaining the work ethic of our farmers.
18: Farmers want to succeed by using their talents and their know-how, not by cashing a check when the White House feels it's necessary.
17: Sorensen says he's committed to advocating for fair federal crop insurance compensation while fighting back against cuts to SNAP benefits. Governor J.B. Pritzker has signed a bill into law aimed at protecting the medical records of those receiving abortions or gender-affirming care in the state. Capital News Illinois reports the Reproductive Health Records Privacy Act will prevent electronic health networks from sharing information across state lines unless they have a patient's consent. A Pekin man is headed to federal prison following an FBI sting operation. Mark Steven Peterson will be headed to prison for a decade after he tried to target a local 10-year-old. Authorities say Peterson wasn't just talking to someone he thought was a child online. He actually drove to Peoria to meet the child, instead finding himself in a trap that was set by the FBI. Peterson will serve his full 10-year sentence and be required to register as a sex offender for life. More news in 30 minutes or as it breaks, and always at WMBDRadio.com.
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21: The 25 News First Alert forecast features a mix of clouds and sunshine for the second half of our Thursday, with otherwise quiet weather. Daytime highs will top out near the 80-degree mark before rain chances work their way back on in tonight into our Friday's forecast. While no severe weather is expected Friday, we can't rule out a few rumbles of thunder, both for the morning and for the early afternoon. Then we'll turn up the heat and humidity with highs into the 90s starting on Sunday. I'm 25 News First Alert meteorologist Balance Lavari for WMBD Radio.
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26: Yep.
25: The headline, PBS, eight convicted of terrorism charges in Texas Immigration Center shooting sentenced to decades in prison. You go into the story. A demonstrator who shot and wounded a police officer outside of Texas Immigration Center last July 4th was sentenced to 100 years in federal prison Tuesday, while other protesters accused of having links to Antifa were given multiple decades in federal prison.
26: Yeah. They staged an armed ambush at an ICE facility in Alvarado.
25: And Benjamin Song, it seems, was like the coordinator of this thing. But you got it all wrong here, according to Benjamin's attorney.
26: Mm-hmm.
25: Just a bunch of kids here with big hearts, really.
26: Okay.
25: Have you heard this?
26: No.
25: Okay.
27: Our issue with this case has always been, this isn't a bunch of terrorists. This is a bunch of kids and young adults who really have a really big heart and really wanted their voice to be heard. It was never intended anybody get hurt. It was never intended that any shots to be fired. They really just wanted to their voice to be heard and to make the people who they felt were unjustly in prison, make them feel better, make them know that they've got people out there.
25: Okay, now that you've heard that, I just want to take a piece from the Daily Wire news reporting on this of person they brought in to explain what had happened to go along with what the lawyer just said. Just kids, just big hearts, right?
28: Yeah. Going back to Song, he was accused of firing two AR-15 style rifles at three officers that day. Song also was said to have recruited his co-conspirators and communicated in encrypted chats with them online. Then he also was said to have instructed the group to actually get their rifles ready as they were preparing to shoot. He also fled the scene and was able to evade authorities for about 11 days after the attack.
25: But just big hearts, really.
29: Yeah, right. They caught him because of that big heart.
26: Well, you know, and you know, those guys in ISIS, they just really love Allah. They want they want to share the love of the one true God and the Prophet Muhammad, peace be upon him.
25: Yes.
26: Big hearts.
25: And if you don't want to believe in that, then kaplooey. Well, they're forced to blow people up.
26: Exactly.
25: Okay. Hmm. Yeah, that makes sense. Okay. Yeah, I'm glad. 100 years.
29: AR-15.
25: Well, it seems that they were just trying to make examples of them.
26: Yeah.
25: Yeah, the Antifa thing is not a game.
29: Well, I got no problem with it. I mean, if you want to make examples of him, maybe he'll stop the person that wants to do it again.
25: Exactly.
29: Maybe. Sure as heck won't hurt.
25: Maybe. We'll see. Okay, big story of the week for politics is the Democratic Socialists taking over.
26: Oh, yeah.
25: And you've got communists saying, I'm not a communist.
26: Well, they're not even really saying that. Daria Lisa Avila Chevalier is one of the communists that won a congressional primary in New York this week. And she was on MS Now. Ali Velshi, he's a journalist, you know, asked her about the fact that she's a communist.
25: Well, okay.
30: You're going to appear in all sorts of people's ads, all sorts of Republicans' ads, to say, this is what you're going to get if you vote for the Democrats, a communist.
2: You know, I think that is, that framing is one that I've been very proud to be able to say I don't respond to, one in which I have been very intentional to say I won't be reactive. We are presenting a vision of what we're fighting for, and I think for far too long we have had politics that is reactive to what Republicans are doing. What we need is Democrats who are actually going to present a positive vision, one that sets the tone for what we should be talking about.
4: Wow.
2: For far too long, this reactive conversation of what we should be afraid of has prevented us from being able to have a politics of hope and a politics of life that Democrats can actually identify with.
4: Boy, they sling that BS, don't they?
26: Oh, yeah. Well, they're trying to clean up the language. Because, again, every time the left starts losing an argument, they change the language. They change the meaning of words. And I just wonder what that would have come across as if, you know, somebody says, well, you know, Mr. President, a lot of Democrats say that you're a Nazi. How do you respond to that? And if he had given that kind of answer?
4: Oh, I'm just not going to answer that.
26: I'm not going to be reactive in that situation. No, he would say, no, I'm not a Nazi. What are you talking about?
4: It's ridiculous. But they're not going to say that.
26: No, because they are communists. They said so.
4: Defund the police.
26: Yeah.
4: Do away with it. Do away with ICE. Open borders. Mm-hmm. And on it goes. And I don't know if all the people that vote for them realize what it really is. I think some absolutely do. Mm-hmm. Others are just probably young and stupid. Don't know any better. They'll find out soon enough.
29: You're right about the language, though. Things, healthcare was one of the big ones.
4: Oh, with abortion?
29: Yeah. Well, and sex changes.
4: Oh, yeah.
29: Healthcare. Mm-hmm.
4: Yes. Again, man, I'll say it. It's about deception all the time with these people.
26: Yes.
4: Because if they actually led with what it really is, you would get no support.
29: Yeah, so you do.
4: So it's about tricking people.
29: Just flower up the words a little bit.
4: Yeah.
29: Mm-hmm.
4: Yep.
29: That's democratic socialist. They can't say socialist.
4: No.
29: So they have to put the democratic part because that softens the blow.
4: You really can't say Marxist.
29: No, you can't say that either.
4: But that's what it is.
29: Right, exactly.
4: But yeah, you soften it up. Yeah, that's part of it. And this is a whole piece here, David, about end of policing.
26: Yeah, well, there's an author of a book called End of Policing. Alex Vital is his name. He has actually been coaching up his fellow socialists about how to soften their language up, including the woman that we just heard from. And he talked about it on a podcast. Here is him talking about how to coach people through the defund the police. It's not change the idea, but it's to just change the language and how you talk about it.
4: Okay.
6: So I do think that we probably should focus on new language about invest in communities, not in policing, these kinds of things, rather than trying to defend language that we were outmaneuvered around. And the focus was on, like, well, we need
4: outmaneuvered. It's a bad freaking idea.
26: Yeah. Right.
4: It doesn't work.
26: Right. But I think, again,
4: you numbskull.
26: If you're obsessed with just the language of argumentation instead of the subject of what you are arguing for, then they're not in a position where they think, oh, maybe our ideas are wrong. They're in the idea, we're just not talking about it. Or they're in the mode of, we're just not talking about it in the right way.
4: Mm-hmm.
26: We're not deceiving people enough.
4: That's exactly it. Okay,
6: this was on, like, well, we need to reduce poverty. We need to provide basic services to people. And I said, you know, I don't think that's adequate. It falls into the same sort of trap of not being the public safety candidate and saying, actually, I'm the person who knows what we actually need to do. There are programs here. And I'm like, that's the language that we need.
4: Okay. Yeah. And most people, when it comes to politics, don't pay that close attention. There's other things going on. So if it's flowery enough language, it seems like a nice guy.
29: Mm-hmm. Right.
4: Like that Mamdani guy.
26: Yeah.
4: If you didn't know any better, say it was just the sounds turned off and all you do is see video of him. Wow, looks like he gets along with everybody. He's always happy.
26: Yeah.
4: Yeah. A lot of people are duped by that.
29: Wants to ruin the country you live in, but besides that, heck of a nice guy.
4: Right.
29: Yeah.
4: Well, if Satan came to you with two horns and a tail, you'd be like, holy crap, I'm running.
29: Right.
4: It's usually something else.
29: Yeah, it's Madonna.
4: It could be hot.
29: Yeah.
4: Something. Well, you're talking like 35 years ago.
29: Right, exactly.
4: You're not talking about modern day.
29: She's passed the torch.
4: Yes.
29: The devil
3: now
29: torch.
3: Now she does have the horns and the tail.
4: Yes. But back in the day, yeah, you should have read Proverbs 5 before going to see Madonna. Right. Holy smokes. Meanwhile, Harry Enten is talking about how popular the Democratic Socialists are. Check it.
7: The Democratic Socialists of America have a higher net favor rating than the Democratic Party does, at least those who are members of Congress. I mean, just take a look here. Dem Socialists of America, plus 17 points. Democrats in Congress, plus 4 points. No wonder that Dem Socialists are getting nominated across the political map in different primaries, because simply put, they're more popular than the Democrats currently in charge.
5: Okay,
4: stop there for a second. Okay. I'll always go back to this, and it was about 10 years ago, and it came out that with 18 to 34-year-olds, they favored socialism more than capitalism. You were in the hospital, Scott. David and I are dissecting that, and I'm like, holy crap, man. What is that going to mean in 10 years?
3: Mm-hmm.
4: We're seeing it.
29: Now you know.
4: Yeah. And it's only going to get worse as time goes on, unless people really understand what's going on.
3: Well, I think there is something to be said for what the Democratic Socialists have been doing. That is, they stand for something aside from we hate Trump.
4: Yes.
3: There is something to be said for at least having a message. The Democrat Party does not have a message.
4: No.
3: There's nothing.
4: That is so true. That is so true. So now you'll hear the back and forth on CNN with Enten.
8: I'm just thinking back to when I was sitting here and Zora Mamdani was sitting there when he was running, and I asked him about capitalism.
6: Yes.
8: And he had no problem saying that he had real issues with it. Okay? He wasn't afraid to say it. By the way, he ended up winning. It didn't hurt him. How do Democrats today view socialism compared to capitalism?
6: There's a reason why it didn't hurt him, and that is simply because this is one of the biggest political changes I've seen during my lifetime. Match up socialism, capitalism among Democrats. You go back 16 years ago, 2010, capitalism and socialism right there, favorable rating, 51%, 50%. Look at it now. Socialism clearly in the lead among Democrats. 66% of them view socialism favorably. Just 42% view capitalism favorably. No wonder Mamdani had no problem blasting it.
4: Whoa.
3: We're doomed.
4: That's what I'm saying, man.
29: No. Think of somebody to give an example of where socialism works.
4: Well, they can't do it.
29: That's just
4: it's just never been done the right way.
29: It'd be different. Right. If you had an example of here's how it works. Look.
4: I know.
29: You can't.
4: Yeah, you get those stats and you start thinking, Axel.
9: You know what?
4: Yeah, you're in the jungle. Yeah.
9: Time to die.
4: Uh-oh. Oh boy.
29: Mm-hmm.
4: Yeah. All right.
29: There's Axel's economic message.
4: You're in the jungle, baby.
29: Plainly understood, yes.
4: Boy, this woman in New Jersey, her poodle won't stop barking in the middle of the night. That'd drive you crazy, wouldn't it?
29: That's
4: no bothersome.
29: Problem. Yes.
4: Saved her life. Saved her life, dude.
29: How so? Yeah.
4: Fire.
10: He comes to my bed. I was like, oh my God, what? And I hear the smoke detector went off. Immediately, beep, beep, beep. I was like, oh my God, it's a fire. Run, and it was in the living room.
4: Yes.
29: Oh my.
4: The poodle saved your life.
29: Oh, what a good dog.
4: I thought so.
29: Mm-hmm.
4: Fire marshal?
10: The house already in flames.
11: First arriving units got on scene and found the structure was heavily involved in the rear, fire rapidly extending throughout the house.
4: Yeah. There you go.
29: Yikes.
4: I'm not saying go get a poodle. I'm not saying that.
29: No, poodles are good. I've had poodles. Good dogs.
4: Labradoodle. Good dog.
29: Good dog, yeah.
4: A little crazy. Mine was a bit nuts.
29: Mm-hmm. Oh, you had a good dog.
4: Oh, yeah.
29: Great dog.
4: You were mean to my dog, but that's okay.
29: I was not mean to your dog.
4: Kind of mean to the dog. I thought so. All right. We got to get to a news update and the five stories we're watching today in just a few right here.
12: In
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4: The Markley Van Camp Public Show, Jamie Markley, David Van Camp, Scott Robbins, and the five stories we're watching today.
3: Number five, a federal judge blocked the Trump administration's rule allowing states to ban people from using food stamps to buy junk food. Yes.
4: Okay, Skittles for everybody.
3: There you go. Let's see. Number four, a big day at the Supreme Court. They struck down a Hawaii law that made it a crime for legal gun owners to bring their guns onto private property that's open to the public unless they ask the property owner for permission. You have to get affirmative assent.
2: Hey, I have my concealed carry license. Can I still bring my gun in?
3: Yeah, right. Uh-huh. The decision also impacts California, Maryland, New York, and New Jersey, who all have similar laws. Also, number three, the Supreme Court has ruled that the Trump administration can, in fact, end temporary protected status for Haitians and Syrians. And already you're hearing from some on the left saying people will die.
4: Die.
3: I thought Haiti was already great. What's the problem?
4: Well, you can't call it a bleep hole country, I can tell you that.
3: No. I thought
4: because
3: it was fine.
4: If you do, there's going to be tears of rage. I guarantee you that.
3: Yeah. Number
5: tears of rage.
3: Thank you, Corey.
4: Thank you, Corey.
3: Number two, they also ruled that migrants coming from Mexico who show up at the border have not arrived in the United States because they're still in Mexico.
29: Yeah, I was just going to say, yeah. Well.
3: And they're not allowed to apply for asylum. Wow. Imagine that.
4: But they identified as being in Texas.
3: Right. You are literally in Mexico right now. You have not arrived in the United States.
4: Yeah.
3: Man. Oh, man. And then number one, Venezuela hit by back-to-back earthquakes. At least one was the largest to hit Venezuela in more than a century. President Trump has instructed agencies of the government that can help to figure out a way to help.
4: Okay. Did you know sitting too little throughout the day could be just as damaging as sitting too much?
29: That's good news.
4: Well, not really. No. Sitting throughout the day is worse for you.
29: Yeah.

0: The aches that I would get in my legs were incredible, but it was nothing compared to doing a cashier job for like 12 hours in a day. There's something about standing still that's infinitely worse than moving a lot.
1: So, dude, it had been like 1987. I worked at a music store, a music land, and sometimes that shift would be like midnight to 9, something like that. And so, yeah, you're standing. And then at midnight, I would go in, and I was a jock on the country station, and it was a stand-up board.
2: Mm-hmm. Oh, wow.
1: So you were standing from midnight to 6 a.m. after that. And I remember, what was I, like 19 or whatever?
2: Yeah.
1: I'm like, gosh dang, I'm young to have my back aching like this in my knees. Yeah, that's no good. It's different if you're walking constantly and doing other stuff. But just standing in one place.
2: I had a stand-up board once, and the guys complained after a while, and they had to make it a both. You could do either or.
1: Yeah. The one we have now is neither. It's a tweener, which is probably the worst.
2: Yeah.
1: This is the Markley Van Camp and Robin Show.
2: It sits on my lap.
1: Well, we're all like on bar chairs.
2: Yeah, we are. Yeah.
1: But then you arch your back. It's weird.
2: Oh, it's got to get. Yeah, well, I got to.
1: But then when I stand up, it freaks you out.
2: I've got the chair, lucky chair with no padding in it.
1: Oh, yeah.
2: Yeah.
1: Yeah.
2: Or crack padding, I should say.
1: Well, we could go out and buy some new ones. I mean, here we are griping and moaning. We could make it better if we want to. But it's more fun to gripe, isn't it?
2: We need a shop class. You guys get together on that and make us stools.
1: Of course.
2: Okay. Yeah.
1: Yeah. Okay. Much to get to. Should J.D. Vance be involved with negotiations with Iran? Marco Rubio addresses that. Also, Mark Halperin saying, yeah, of course the Democrats have moved to the far left, but the media has just never covered it. Which is also very true. And a round of What's Your Story, all coming up right here.
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3: They did so many things that made us feel secure in what they were doing.
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7: Fox News, I'm Therese Crowley. End of term Supreme Court rulings allow the Trump administration to end temporary protected status for Haitian and Syrian migrants and side with the maker of Roundup weed killer in a ruling that could block thousands of lawsuits over failure to warn of cancer risk. Secretary of State Rubio says the War Department will join search and rescue in Venezuela's earthquakes.
8: Already deploying a search and rescue teams from Fairfax County, Virginia, and Los Angeles.
7: More than 160 known dead. After a come-to-daddy meeting with President Trump, the Senate rejected a plan to limit his war powers while he hammers out a peace deal with Iran.
9: He came in smoking hot, and I'm not talking about his looks. I mean, put yourself in his position.
7: Senator John Kennedy telling Fox about that hot meeting with the president. 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
10: WMBD Radio Local News, I'm Stace Keene. A teenager will be serving 3.5 years in prison for his role in a high-speed police chase in Peoria earlier this year. Prosecutors say 18-year-old Quinzel Foy was one of several people in a stolen vehicle that led police on a high-speed chase through the city streets back in February after they attacked a 15-year-old student in East Bluff. Foy pleaded guilty to robbery back in April. Congressman Eric Sorensen says Illinois farmers aren't looking for handouts, but rather a chance to make a fair, honest living. The congressman is a member of the House Ag Committee, and he had a chance to question Department of Agriculture Undersecretary Richard Fordyce about federal crop insurance, especially important given our recent storms.
11: Illinois now leads the nation in tornado touchdowns here this year, and many of those have occurred in farm fields and farm country and small hometowns in Illinois.
10: Sorensen says he's committed to advocating for fair federal crop insurance compensation while also fighting back against cuts to SNAP benefits for Illinois families. A Pekin man is headed to federal prison following an FBI sting operation. Mark Steven Peterson will be headed to prison for a decade after he tried to target a local 10-year-old, instead finding himself in a trap that had been set by the FBI. Peterson will be

0: serving his full 10-year sentence, and then he'll be required to register as a sex offender for life. If you're planning on hitting the road for 4th of July's holiday weekend, prepare to pay more at the pump. Gas Buddy is forecasting a national average of $3.75 a gallon. 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
2: The 25 News First Alert forecast features a mix of clouds and sunshine for the second half of our Thursday, with otherwise quiet weather. Daytime highs will top out near the 80-degree mark before rain chances work their way back on in tonight into our Friday's forecast. While no severe weather is expected Friday, we can't rule out a few rumbles of thunder, both for the morning and for the early afternoon. Then we'll turn up the heat and humidity with highs into the 90s starting on Sunday. I'm 25 News First Alert meteorologist Balance Lavari for WMBD Radio.
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10: The Markley, Dan Camp, and Robin Show. Thank you so much for being here. I'm Jamie Markley, the Gen Xer. The Millennial, David Van Camp, the Sexy Boomer, that's Scott Robbins. Okay, are people saying that J.D. Vance shouldn't be involved with Iran?
11: Well, it's this game that some in the media are trying to play right now. So Secretary of State Marco Rubio pushed back after being asked if he was being overshadowed by the vice president during negotiations with Iran. And the game that's being played here is they want to try to drive a wedge within the two most prominent members of the Trump administration, outside of Donald Trump himself, of course.
10: Yeah.
11: That's really what it is.
10: Here we go. All right. So roll it.
12: Do you not want more of a direct role in these talks, which have been, until now, really led by the vice president and...
13: I think that's just a silly analysis. So the vice president is the second ranking person in our government. It just shows you how seriously we take that endeavor. And we have a team of people that do work. I mean, I'm here today because they were overseas last week. We all have a role to play in this regard. So, I mean, I'm here. I've been here for 3 days. This is a key component of that. So, I think that's a really silly question. The Vice President of the United States, other than the President, is the second most powerful person in our government. The fact that he's directly involved in this tells you the importance that our administration has given to this topic. So I think it's a very positive thing that he's involved in it.
10: Rubio and JD are both very good at their jobs.
11: Well, dude,
10: handling media.
11: One of the biggest questions of the Biden administration was, where is Kamala Harris? And the gripe that would come out is that Joe Biden's not giving her enough space to shine, all that.
10: Oh, yeah.
11: They're not giving her enough responsibilities. And then when he gives her responsibilities, she wouldn't do anything. So, yeah, I mean, in what world should the Secretary of State be worried about being outshined by the vice president? Makes no sense.
10: So true.
14: The only thing I remember her doing outside of the figurehead position was that stupid getting to the root of the issue.
11: Right.
14: Went with of illegal immigration.
11: The borders are, then
14: yeah,
11: she wasn't really the borders are.
14: Right. And then she's going to go to all these countries and figure out why it's happening.
11: Right.
10: Yeah. Why in the world are all these people coming? Can't imagine.
14: I mean, her stint as VP was as laughable as her stint running for president.
15: Well, you had the Politicos running these stories about how she wouldn't do the work.
14: Yeah.
15: She was lazy. Staff quitting constantly. And then all of a sudden, when she's given the title, well, she's going to run. She's the nominee.
14: Yeah.
15: All of a sudden, it was 180.
14: With zero, remarkable. Zero accomplishments.
15: Yep. Exactly.
14: Man.
15: Something, man.
14: Whew.
15: Okay, so the Democratic Socialists are taking over the Democratic Party.
11: Yes.
15: And they're really not Democratic.
14: Pretty good job of it.
15: Mark Halperin, who covers politics probably better than anybody, as far as somebody that tries to be, you know, like looking at both sides objectively.
14: Mm-hmm.
15: And, man, he just says it. And he's got no love for media, which is
16: good. In the post-Bill Clinton era, the Democratic Party has moved further to the left than it has ever been in our lifetimes, at least. And the press doesn't cover it. The press doesn't say, well, you know, they can't be distracted from attacking Donald Trump and the Republican Party, pointing out the flaws there. They don't cover this. But this is an incredible development to have a party move this far to the left and have most of its leaders either ignore it or cater to it. And, you know, when Democrats wonder why Donald Trump has been able to win two presidential elections and get very close in the third, they don't really do any soul searching to say, well, maybe it's because we've become a party of socialists, a religious socialists, and it's right there.
15: Yeah. You think that's a good reason why they lose?
14: Well, yeah.
11: I think that's part of it. And also, like we were talking about earlier, I mean, at least the socialists, I think it's a crappy message, but at least they've got a message.
15: Yeah.
11: And they've got things that they want to do. And they use a lot of flowery language. They're like, hey, we want to help working families, blah, blah, blah, by seizing the means of production. Well, that doesn't work. But at least they are saying the words. But, you know, the only thing the Democrats in the mainstream have to say is that we hate Donald Trump. And that's why there are so many Democrat voters who are disgusted with their own party. They don't like it.
15: That's true. They are hated worse than Republicans. The polling is still reflecting that. And yeah, that whole thing has been Trump. You think about it, even in an LA mayoral race, as far as the Democrats running, they mention Trump all the time.
11: Yes.
15: It has nothing to do with anything.
14: Right.
15: In California. Yep. But we got to fight Trump. It just makes absolutely no sense. But Halperin's also right. The media's never covered this.
14: And they won't.
15: No.
14: You know, I remember after the last election thinking, well, maybe the Democrats heard the message. Maybe they'll start to mainstream this party again. They went completely the other way.
15: The far left has taken over.
14: It just
15: because for them, it's
14: the
15: a religion, dude. It's a different deal.
14: It's wild. Yeah. I can remember that, yeah.
15: Yeah. All right. It's that time. We go around the table. May not be the biggest story out there, but it caught your attention. David, what's your story here?
11: Well, this is related to one of the big stories today, but of course, the Supreme Court has ruled that Trump can end temporary protected status for Haitians and Syrians, which obviously it's temporary protected status. So if one president can give it, then why can't another person take it away? Another president take it away? It makes no sense.
15: Right.
11: Well, MS Now had an immigration attorney on, and, well, he's very scared for some people.
15: Uh-oh. Okay.
17: Say they actually forget what we heard from the president, what we heard from Vice President Vance about Haitian people, just some of the most disgusting and racist remarks you can imagine. I know that you work with a number of Haitian clients. Break down for me just how devastating all this is about to be.
18: Very devastating, and I hope we stop talking about it as the Trump administration won or someone won, because right now America lost. There are going to be a lot of jobs that are open and a lot of people in home health care industries that are not going to receive any service because their providers are going to be removed from the United States. There are a lot of people who are going to die and suffer because of the account of this. So I wish this court was more of a court of equity than they say they were a court of policy right now. So I am the chair of the Haitian Bridge Alliance, which is the United States organization that represents these Haitians before the Supreme Court.
11: America lost because people who were never supposed to be here permanently are not going to be here permanently.
15: But temporary is in the title.
11: Yes.
15: Temporary.
11: Yes.
15: But they're so used to just being able to stay then. But
11: right.
15: They,
14: yeah.
15: Words don't matter. Well, they do.
11: Hey, can I borrow your car temporarily? 10 years later. Hey, I need that car back. What? People will die.
14: Temporarily and lifetime are the same things now. Yes.
15: Yes.
14: Mm-hmm.
15: I'm surprised they didn't bring up anything else, you know, talking about how devastating it was.
19: They're eating the cats. They're eating the dogs. They're eating the pets in Springfield.
15: Yeah. Always a classic.
14: One of my favorites.
15: All right, Scotty, what do you got for What's Your Story?
14: The SAVE Act. I want to talk a little bit about the SAVE Act that seems to, I don't know where this thing is now. Republicans are short the 60 votes needed in the Senate to get it done. John Thune has refused to get rid of the filibuster, saying he can't corral enough votes. The Senate readies for another vacation. Representative Ana Paulina Luna from Florida. Other conservatives have seen enough. She's threatening to put a halt to all business until the act is passed in the upper chamber. She said, I'm not playing games. There's going to be no votes this week, and it's going to take as long as it takes. Yes, it's hardball tactics, but we have to get this done. She said, the president's been very clear. He's not playing these games anymore, and I'm going to fully back him, and I have the votes to do it. So she announced plans to shut down the House floor until they get back to D.C. and do their jobs after vacation. Take your recess, but when you come back, we're doing this or we're not voting on anything else.
15: Okay.
14: And I've got the support of this thing, so we'll see.
15: Well, there was the big powwow yesterday. Trump said he felt good about it. We'll see. David, if you had to bet on it, is it going to get passed?
11: No.
14: I don't think so either.
11: No, I don't think so.
15: It is. It's infuriating.
14: It's so frustrating.
11: I think... You know, one thing that would be a better tactic, in my opinion, is to just have get the House together and say, all right, here is a one-line bill. Strip out, take the shiny objects out of it that the Democrats are trying to latch onto, that, like, you know, women apparently are incapable of getting information about their birth certificate. I don't understand that part. And just say, okay, a state for federal elections must require photo ID, period. One line. Then put people on the record about that in the Senate. I know they've kind of tried to do that in the Senate, but it's like, okay, let's simplify it now and then get back to the Save America Act as it's currently written later.
14: Well, like Luna said, that Thune just got unanimous consent. Mm-hmm. She said, for the Senate to adjourn 19 days, meaning the Senate is going to go home, I will not be voting to reopen the floor until they get back to work and do their damn job.
15: The way you actually deliver it makes it funny to me.
14: Well, we've been talking about this for months.
15: All right. For my story, I'll be honest. I don't know how to feel about it. I think overall it's positive, but I'm not sure. I don't know if you heard the news that Lin-Manuel Miranda is working on a Broadway musical based on a cinematic classic from 1979.
14: What now?
20: Warriors.
14: Really?
15: Yes, it's not called Come Out and Play. As far as I know, it's just called Warriors. Yeah. Coming to Broadway in 2027.
14: Musical?
15: Yes.
14: Oh.
15: See, that's the part.
14: Yeah.
15: New musical follows a fictitious New York City gang from Coney Island in the Bronx back to where they are framed for the murder of respected gang leader Cyrus. It's the whole storyline, but done with song.
14: See, that's going to...
15: So, I have no interest in seeing it on Broadway.
14: No.
15: Not at all.
14: I kind of do a little bit, but...
15: But if nothing else, it kind of keeps that movie out there for a while. I've referenced it even to the point where... And this has happened twice now. My daughter... Well, my oldest daughter's married, and my younger daughter is a boyfriend. And they'll ask each other... Have you watched Warriors with Dad yet? And if it's no, well, that's going to happen. And then I'll ask them, okay, I can sit here and watch this if you want, or I can make all the quotes before they happen, which to me is irritating. But they want me to do it and get some sort of joy out of it because I know every line in the movie.
14: There's entertainment value there, yes.
15: Yeah.
20: What about the money you owe?
15: For what? For what? As an example.
14: That's a showstopper song. For what?
15: It's So, yes, the Warriors on Broadway.
14: That musical, man.
15: Oh, boy. Well, yeah, and by the time it opens, New York, it'll be Escape from New York. Who knows what that country or that city's going to be like in a year.
14: Modernize it to the baseball furries.
15: Nimrod's in the news and a news update next.
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34: 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I'm Delos Yonke. Corn is slowly gaining more ground here, up 5 to 6 now, and soybeans remain up double figures. July corn up 5 and a quarter, 4.12 and a quarter. September up 5 and 3 quarters, 4.21 and a half. December up 6, 4.40 and 3 quarters, just a fraction off its high. July up 14 for soybeans, 11.22 and three quarters. August up 15 a quarter, 11.32. November beans up 17, 11.52. July wheat up a half, 5.86 and a quarter. KC down 3 1/4 at 6.14. July lean hogs down 65, 93.20, although August is up 17 cents. August live cattle up 22, 246.75. August feeders down 2.5, 372.90. 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

0: The Markley Van Camp and Robin Show. 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
1: I saw this story from a group called We Heart Seattle. They try to clean up homeless shelter, or not homeless shelters, homeless encampments around Seattle. They are against public camping, but they're like, all right, we're also trying to get people into housing that's readily available in the city of Seattle. Heartbreaking story. They said during this week's cleanup, they found a 9-month-old baby and a mom living in a tent in the park. Mom's already been through the family shelter programs in King County. Still on the streets. And what she really wants is what's called a low barrier tiny home, which means drugs allowed. And I'm like, that is insane that that's even an option.
2: Yeah.
1: And then depressing that it's so popular that it has a wait list that apparently a mom with a 9-month-old can't get in. And I mean, my question is, how in the world is that even allowed? You have a 9-month-old baby, precious little girl, and she's living in a tent with a drug-addled mom. That's a
0: disgrace. It's allowed because you have people running things with terrible ideas.
1: Yeah. That really is just such a disgrace, but... Or, you know, in the city of Seattle, they're more, worried about land acknowledgments and all that kind of nonsense.
0: No kidding. Yeah, Lee. All right. That feels like Nimrod's in the news, but a dark one.
2: Yeah, it's very dark.
0: But I've got one that's, well, I'll let you decide how dark this is, actually.
3: When the going gets tough.
4: Damn it, this is too hard.
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6: I love the poorly educated.
0: All right. Nimrod's in the news. We go to Miami. Woman facing multiple felony charges after authorities said an arrest for shoplifting led to her kicking a Miami police officer and corrections officers. It's kind of a wild story. This woman, Christina Teresa Renee, who's 39, was stealing a bunch of stuff from a nearby Bath and Body Works. Okay? Multiple retail thefts. So they arrest her. They take her in. As, you know, they got to do the search.
2: Yeah.
0: Oh, boy. Well, they found a suspected cocaine pipe. In the old...
2: No.
0: Yeah. Yep. And apparently, taking that out, that's when she got a little kicky. Started kicking people. Yeah.
2: Took her pipe.
0: I guess.
1: Are we talking the back door or the Arby's pocket?
0: The Arby's.
2: Okay. All right. I disavow. Just,
0: what is it, though? What should we use? Kitty? Hoo-ha? What do you want?
2: Hoochie-coo.
0: Anyway. The Rock and Roll Hoochie-coo. This is the place of the cocaine pipe, and that's Nimrod's in the news.

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5: A mixed day in court for the president. Lisa Brady, Fox News. In one ruling, a Trump executive order on mail-in voting is stopped.
6: A federal judge in Boston has blocked President Trump's executive order aimed at tightening mail-in voting rules before November's congressional elections. The ruling says the president likely exceeded his authority by directing changes on how states administer federal elections. Democratic-led states argued the order would disrupt election preparations and could prevent eligible voters from casting ballots.
5: Fox's Matt Murphy. The order sought to create a federal list of eligible voters and to use the Postal Service to determine who can receive a mail ballot. The judge ruling those provisions are unconstitutional. But at the U.S. Supreme Court, two rulings in favor of the Trump administration on immigration, one allowing an end to legal protections for Haitian and Syrian refugees, another ruling allowing limits on daily asylum cases at the southern border. However, no ruling yet on the president's order to limit birthright citizenship. Earthquakes in Venezuela now blamed for at least 188 deaths. The president of the country's National Assembly also just confirming more than 200 people trapped. Fox's Dana Marie McNichol.
7: Now, the powerful back-to-back 7.2 and 7.5 magnitude quake struck just after 6 p.m. yesterday, rocking Caracas and coastal regions. It was a national holiday in Venezuela, so most people were at home during the quakes.
5: Secretary of State Marco Rubio says the U.S. is sending help, including search teams from Virginia and L.A. The leader of Blood, Sweat, and Tears has died.
8: What goes up must come down.
5: David Clayton Thomas was from Canada, became frontman to a nine-member group that won two Grammys, beating out the Beatles' Abbey Road for Best Album of 1969, also helping to inspire a wave of horn-led bands. A spokesperson says he died peacefully yesterday. He was 84. 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
9: WMBD Radio Local News, I'm Stace Keen. A Pekin man is headed to federal prison for a decade after trying to target a local 10-year-old. Mark Steven Peterson has been sentenced to 10 years behind bars for attempted enticement of a minor. Peterson wasn't just talking online. He actually drove to Peoria to meet the child, but walked straight into a trap that was set by the FBI. Peterson will be serving his full 10-year sentence and will be required to register as a sex offender for life. Congressman Eric Sorensen questioned Department of Agriculture Undersecretary Richard Fordyce about overseeing federal crop insurance, investments in conservation workforce and programs, and cuts to SNAP benefits for Illinois families, explaining that Illinois farmers aren't looking for handouts, but rather a chance to earn an honest living.
10: Farmers want to succeed by using their talents and their know-how, not by cashing a check. when the White House feels it's necessary.
9: A 14-year-old boy has been arrested after officers recovered a handgun. That teen is facing several charges, including aggravated assault and unlawful possession of a firearm by someone under 21. And if you're planning a road trip for the 4th of July, prepare for some sticker shock. Gas Buddy says we're going to see a national average of about $3.75 a gallon for the holiday, making it the second most expensive Independence Day on record. There are still some deals out there, so before you go and fill up, make sure you shop around, especially near the state lines where prices jumped. Keep that extra cash in your pocket for the grill instead of the gas tank. More news in 30 minutes or as it breaks, and always at WMBDRadio.com.
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12: The 25 News First Alert forecast features a mix of clouds and sunshine for the second half of our Thursday, with otherwise quiet weather. Daytime highs will top out near the 80-degree mark before rain chances work their way back on in tonight into our Friday's forecast. While no severe weather is expected Friday, we can't rule out a few rumbles of thunder, both for the morning and for the early afternoon. Then we'll turn up the heat and humidity with highs into the 90s starting on Sunday. I'm 25 News First Alert meteorologist Balance Lavari for WMBD Radio.
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21: 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Jamie Markley, David Van Camp, Scott Robbins. David, you have a story that involves Cori Bush. It's been a while.
22: I know. So Cori Bush, she has been run out of Congress, but she's running for her old seat again. And she feels a little bit emboldened by what happened in New York. Well, I don't know, man. St. Louis is not New York. And the people
21: it is not
22: had enough of her nonsense.
21: Scott, is this the time where you say, these people, should I imitate you as it?
23: These
21: people don't know how to do anything.
23: Well, that's
21: else.
23: All they know how to do is run for something.
22: Yeah.
23: They do it all the time. I mean, I know a guy right now that's run for everything, finally won something.
21: See, you just keep trying.
23: Yeah. Right. Mayor of a small town, finally won.
21: It's like Abe Lincoln.
23: Run for Senate, run for Congress, run for everything. School okay. board, lost. Finally.
21: Okay.
23: Gets the big victory.
21: But Cori Bush had the seat, but then lost it.
23: Well, she's terrible.
21: Yes.
22: So former Representative Cori Bush says her party, the Democrats, need to be embracing the communists.
21: Oh, okay.
24: You know, it's time for us to have as diverse of a caucus as the people. you know, and, you know, so many of us have been doing this work for a long time. You know, it's great to have friends. It's great to have more colleagues. It's great to have people coming in so that we can build this group of us who truly believe that all people deserve to thrive, not just survive, and that we pay.
0: But you don't know what democratic socialists are all about, do you, Corey?
22: No.
0: You really have no idea. This is outstanding.
24: And that we pave the way for that, that we create that right now. It shouldn't be lost on people that people are running for these seats and that they are actually winning. And what is so wrong with having people who truly believe that that can happen? Because that we have people in our districts who believe the same as we do.
0: Scott Robbins, what did she just say?
23: I have no idea. No idea.
0: If you had to take a stab, you had to.
23: She's happy, I guess, the communists are coming in and probably wants to represent communists in her own district. She thinks there are enough of them there, I guess, to elect her.
0: Okay.
23: I'm guessing. I don't know.
0: It seemed like McGurkin, what you would call
23: McGurkin.
0: It was
23: McGurkin. Very much McGurkin, but you asked me to try to define
0: it.
23: I'm trying to. I'm doing my best.
0: Yeah. I think you did pretty good at it.
23: I'm still learning the language of McGurkin. It's tough.
0: It is.
23: Because it's hard to apply the same thing twice.
0: It depends on the person.
23: Yeah, well, and they talk about diversity. Not enough communists in the party? We need, I mean,
0: yeah.
23: What is the general?
0: Big tent. Yep.
23: Right, yeah.
0: Right.
23: I mean, they use the word diversity and communism in the same breath. I don't get it.
0: Yes. Yes.
23: Okay. I mean, it's different if you want Asian or black or Hispanic or whatever. I get it.
0: The one thing they won't say, but actually what they're acting out is, yes, we don't mind having Jew haters in our caucus.
23: Right. Right. I guess maybe that's the diversity, huh? Need more Jew haters.
0: Yes.
23: Not enough.
0: Mm-hmm. But as far as you white Christians, no way. Get out.
23: Yeah.
0: No. Okay. Got it. And then, well, Scott, you always say, where has socialism ever worked?
23: It hasn't.
0: Someone was asked the question.
23: Are you serious?
22: Well, because, I mean, there are a lot of Democrats who are nervous about what happened in New York and what they're seeing around the country within their own party and trying to say the whole big tent thing and, well, I mean, we have to be open to all ideas and blah, blah, blah, blah, blah. Well, Democrat Senator Lisa Blunt Rochester was on CNBC, and Joe Kernan wanted to know, where has it worked?
23: Well, yeah, me too.
0: Good question.
2: Where has socialism ever worked, Senator?
18: Is that another question, or is that for the next interview?
2: That's definitely for you. You said fish doesn't work everywhere. I just want to know one place where socialism has been beneficial.
18: Well, when you have me come back on, we can talk about all the races
2: get
18: across
2: your answer
18: the country.
2: Ready.
23: Oh yeah,
22: yeah. I don't want to talk about
23: that.
22: This
23: wasn't the question.
0: No. I'm going to pretend I heard a different question and answer it.
23: Well, yeah.
22: Yes. They're terrified of the of
0: that's
22: the
0: an art. They should be.
22: It's amazing.
0: Well, yes.
23: Well, again, I mean, it's a fair question. Your party supports it.
0: Of course.
23: Where's it worked? I want to know that, too. Where's it worked?
0: It hasn't. But again, they'll say, well, it hasn't been in quite the right way. That's the whole problem.
23: I mean, success envy is awful.
0: It is.
23: And that's essentially what this is.
0: Now we got the 4th of July coming up.
23: Yeah.
0: 250th birthday party.
23: Big one.
0: People were asked, the U.S. founders, would they be disappointed in the way things turned out? What percentage of Americans said, yeah, they'd be disappointed, if you had to guess?
22: Boy, that's a very loaded question.
23: It is.
0: Mm-hmm.
22: I would say 20%.
23: I'll say 30%.
0: 77%.
23: Oh, wow.
0: So they'd be disappointed.
23: That's a lot higher than I thought.
0: Yeah. Well, if you think about where we're at now,
23: yeah, I suppose.
0: What they intended, what they had hoped for, would they be somewhat disappointed? I got to believe that.
22: Well, I think they're like, wait a minute, hold on a second. You got a foreign-born communist running the the biggest city in the country right
0: exactly.
22: now?
0: Exactly.
22: But then,
0: who just became, what, a citizen 7 years ago?
22: Yeah. And, yeah, apparently you're allowing foreigners to come in and just rip off the welfare system left and right?
0: Yes.
22: Yeah. I mean,
0: you've had this many Somalis steal from the government. Yes. You've got a Muslim mayor of New York City who's been a citizen for all of 7 years. Yeah, I'm guessing they'd be a little disappointed.
23: But, I'm a little surprised that many people knew what founding fathers were.
22: But also, at
23: I didn't know my founding father.
22: At the same time, one of the reasons why I thought it would be lower than that is because, you know, what they created, nobody knew if it was going to work. And a couple of, several times, it almost didn't work.
0: Mm-hmm.
22: And here we are, 250 years later, we are the global superpower in spite of all of our flaws and all of our problems.
0: Yes, sir.
22: We are the only country on the planet that has managed to put human beings on the freaking moon.
0: Not only that, but I mean so many advances that have made the world overall a better place.
22: And I got to think I don't know, man. I mean, it's impossible to know, but I got to think that they'd be looking around going, holy crap, it didn't just work. It worked well beyond our wildest expectations.
0: Yeah, maybe. You look at it like that.
22: Mm-hmm.
0: I'm just thinking about the current news cycle.
22: Mm-hmm.
0: Like if George was sitting here right now. All right, George, this is what's going on right now.
22: He'd be stacking bodies, I think.
0: Like, whoa. What?
23: Yeah.
0: But some of the things that have happened just this year. Yeah. So, yeah, very interesting little conversation piece there. There are some other things we just haven't had a chance to get to. There was one that I read that was interesting, how audiobooks affect your brain as opposed to reading a book.
22: Hmm.
23: I've never done the audiobook thing.
0: Oh, really?
23: No.
22: I love it.
0: Yeah, I do too.
23: Yeah, a lot of people do like it.
0: Yeah. So would you guess, David, as far as an audiobook and reading a book, as far as learning goes, about the same?
22: I've heard that it's about the same. I don't know, because sometimes if I'm reading an eyeball book, I feel like I can absorb the information a little bit better sometimes if I need to reread something, depending on the content. But I don't know. There is that other side of me, and I'm just more audio-based anyway. Mm-hmm. I feel like I absorb the bigger picture better when I'm listening to it.
0: Okay. Well, and this is one of those things where I don't know if this is an ADD thing or not. I'm not even sure I believe in ADD, to be honest with you. I know you do, Scott.
23: Well, I mean, I believe in it.
0: Right. So sometimes I can be reading a book and I could go two pages and then think to myself, I have no idea what I just read because my mind drifted and I'm reading.
23: Yeah.
0: Okay, so I'm not alone there.
23: No, I've done that too, where I go reread.
0: Yeah, but then hearing it is different.
23: Mm-hmm.
0: You know what I mean?
23: Yeah.
0: But I can also go always go, okay, what do they say? And then I got to go backwards to check it back out. But
23: audio,
0: what they did
23: seems more passive to me. I don't know.
0: In the research, they said that, well, the region of the brain lights up sort of the same way as reading a book and listening to it. But when they wanted to know, okay, can it teach? So they did this study at James Madison University. Wanted proof because he was thinking, okay, with my students, I'll have to do the audio thing. And 25 minutes in, same material, half the class read, half the class audiobook, the listeners scored 28% lower as far as...
23: Really?
0: Yes.
23: Hmm.
0: So, yeah, there is something about reading it.
23: I think so,
0: than
23: too.
0: Just listening.
23: I think listening can be such a passive activity sometimes.
0: Yeah.
23: I don't know.
0: Does it also depend on who's reading it?
23: Well,
0: on an audiobook, if you've got a terrible reader, it's hard to get through. When you've got a great reader, it just makes it that much more enjoyable.
23: Yeah. I could see that, too.
0: Yeah.
22: The way for my fun Gold books.
23: Wait, you know, reading a book to me.
22: For the fun books, man, I love the narrator, Ray Porter, to the point where when I am just wanting something fun, I actually look for the narrator more than the author.
0: Wow. He's that good.
22: He's very good.
23: Ray Porter, huh?
22: Yeah.
23: Hmm.
0: Now I want to check that out.
23: Me too. Now I want to hear Ray Porter's voice.
0: Yeah, to see, okay, is it really that good? Okay. By the way, as far as ADD goes, I'm not the only one that questions it. Like, if you should be medicated for it. I know you think I need to be medicated for it.
23: You are medicated for it.
0: I am, but I still question. I'm like, I don't even know if this was a good thing.
23: Have you ever seen yourself, or I have, when you're not medicated?
0: Dude, it's not like we weren't successful before I ever took it.
23: No, we were
0: fine. I got into a job that was insane.
23: Yeah.
0: It was like running two stations and doing a show. It was crazy.
23: Yeah.
0: People are like, are you ADD? I don't know.
23: Maybe you were just tired.
0: But you know who's having a conversation about this?
23: Who's that?
0: Joe Rogan and Taylor Sheridan.
23: No kidding.
0: Wrote Yellowstone, yeah, Landman, yeah. All those shows.
23: Guy's a prolific writer.
0: Oh, yeah. And he was diagnosed.
23: Huh. I could see that.
0: I think we got all the swear words out. I've sent it to Andres because there was a lot of swearing in it.
23: All right, David.
0: Do you want to hear it?
23: Please on the button.
0: At least part of it?
23: Yeah. Let's hear it.
0: Roll it.
3: Anybody's good at anything is either ADHD or autistic.
4: Yeah. They tried to give me medicine for the ADHD.
3: Did they?
4: Yeah. I'm like, no.
3: How old were you when they tried to give it to you?
4: Oh, when I, well, they did give it to me when I was a kid.
3: Really?
4: Yeah.
3: What'd they give you?
4: And then you're, who knows? But whatever, you're lobotomized, right? And then I and so I stopped taking it just because I was, now you're just like, yes. You know? And so my parents were like, let him run around.
3: My neighbor's kid, they gave it to him when I lived in California. It was such a bummer. He was this wild little kid, and they gave it to him, and all of a sudden he was flat.
4: Yep.
3: And I was like, oh. And the lady was like, oh, he's on medication now because he's hyperactive. I'm like, oh, my God. Not my kid, not my place.
4: Yeah.
3: I'm not saying nothing. I just go to work. You know, I was single back then, and I was like 28 or 29, and I was just so confused how you could do that. And then I kept thinking, like, if somebody did that to me when I was a kid, for sure I would have been on drugs.
4: Yeah.
3: If my parents knew about those options, they could shut me the up. If I had the wrong parents, my parents wouldn't have done it, but if I had the wrong parents, yeah. 100% I had all the traits that would have allowed me to get on Ritalin.
4: It's a superpower.
0: Then they get into how it can be a superpower and how it's kind of BS as far as classrooms. We can get to that coming up in a few.
23: This guy writes like three shows at the same time. I mean,
0: yes, because he can hyperfocus.
23: Wow.
0: He doesn't need the that's why I always like I go back and forth on it.
23: Yeah.
0: But yes, we'll get to the rest of that and the five stories we're watching today coming right up.

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14: 1, 2, 3, 4, 5.
15: Number 5, Greta Thunberg has a new pet project. See, she started with climate change when she was a kid.
16: How dare you?
15: Then took on Jew hating. Then lobbied to get oil to Cuba, which was one of my favorite. Oil is life. Wait a minute. Hold on. Greta.
17: I thought you didn't like oil.
15: I thought you didn't.
17: Right.
15: What? And now she has put out a video supporting a separatist terrorist in western Pakistan. She is a woman of many parts.
18: How dare you?
13: Is she still programmed by her parents or somebody else? Who knows?
15: Dude, I have no idea what's going on there.
17: I've used her for everything.
13: I know.
15: Number 4, FIFA is apparently allowing rainbow flags at Seattle's Pride match between Iran and Egypt.
13: Yes.
17: That's so great.
15: Despite objections from the two Islamic nations. And I'm torn because I'm tired of the rainbow flag crap. But at the same time, this is America. We're not going to let these jihadis, you know, define us. We'll keep our arguments in the house, please. Thank you. Number three, the Supreme Court, big day here, has ruled 6-3 that the Trump administration can, in fact, end temporary protected status for Haitians and Syrians. Number two, they also ruled that migrants coming from Mexico who show up at the border but have not entered the United States have not, quote, arrived in the United States because they're not here yet, and they do not get to apply for asylum. And then number one, further south, Venezuela, hit by back-to-back earthquakes. Mm-hmm. At least one was the largest to hit Venezuela in more than a century. The death toll continues to climb. President Trump said, I have instructed all agencies of our government to get ready to move quickly. We will be there for our new and great friends.
13: Okay. I don't know if we have time for the rest of the ADHD discussion. It was Joe Rogan and Taylor Sheridan from Yellowstone and Landman fame. Maybe we can do the rest of that coming up in a few. Because I know you are a big believer in ADHD.

0: joy to the household. That was 92%. And they 76% said screen time can be family time. 67% they can bond with their children over screen time.
1: Depends on the screen, I guess, but you can do like read-along stories if the kids are little.
0: Yeah. Like watching a show together, maybe?
1: I don't know.
0: You're not buying it.
1: No.
0: This is the Markley, Van Camp, and Robin show. I think a lot of people that were reading that were thinking, yeah, mom's saying, yeah, you can watch another episode while I doom scroll on the phone.
1: Right.
0: I don't know if that's really in play or they're actually watching a show. I didn't watch some shows with my kids.
2: I think some of those baseball games or basketball games together.
0: Yeah.
1: Then it also depend on the age of the kid.
0: Probably. Yeah, I mean, they got to be old enough to get what's going on for sure. But yeah, I mean, sports definitely bonds.
2: Yeah.
0: When you're watching a game together, something like that, I got to believe. But anyway, okay. Is ADHD real or not? We'll get to that. And the Scott Robbins trifecta, Scott's top three stories of the day, coming up.
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5: Fox News, I'm Kathleen Maloney. Devastation in parts of Venezuela where two strong earthquakes have claimed more than 160 lives.
6: Rescuers are searching through collapsed buildings and the number of dead is expected to rise. The U.S. Geological Survey suggests there's a 44% chance of more than 10,000 fatalities.
5: Fox's Jonathan Savage says the capital of Caracas was hard hit. Shipping data shows 69 ships passed through the Strait of Hormuz yesterday as Secretary of State Marco Rubio continues negotiations with Iran.
7: What we're interested in is not their press conferences. What we're interested in is whether or not ships are moving. If ships are moving as they should be moving, then that's what we're going to judge and that's what we're going to react to.
5: More meetings between the U.S. and Iran on other issues are scheduled in the coming days. 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
8: WMBD Radio Local News, I'm Stace Kane. Congressman Eric Sorensen says Illinois farmers aren't looking for handouts, but rather a chance to make a fair, honest wage. The congressman is a member of the House Ag Committee, and he had a chance to question Department of Agriculture Undersecretary Richard Fordyce about overseeing federal crop insurance, investments in conservation workforce programs, and cuts to SNAP benefits for Illinois families, explaining the work ethic of our farmers.
9: Farmers want to succeed by using their talents and their know-how, not by cashing a check when the White House feels it's necessary.
8: Sorensen says he's committed to advocating for fair federal crop insurance compensation while fighting back against cuts to SNAP benefits. Governor J.B. Pritzker has signed a bill into law aimed at protecting the medical records of those receiving abortions or gender-affirming care in the state. Capital News Illinois reports the Reproductive Health Records Privacy Act will prevent electronic health networks from sharing information across state lines unless they have a patient's consent. A Pekin man is headed to federal prison following an FBI sting operation. Mark Steven Peterson will be headed to prison for a decade after he tried to target a local 10-year-old. Authorities say Peterson wasn't just talking to someone he thought was a child online. He actually drove to Peoria to meet the child, instead finding himself in a trap that was set by the FBI. Peterson will serve his full 10-year sentence and be required to register as a sex offender for life. More news in 30 minutes or as it breaks, and always at WMBDRadio.com.
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11: The 25 News First Alert forecast features a mix of clouds and sunshine for the second half of our

0: Thursday with otherwise quiet weather. Daytime highs will top out near the 80-degree mark before rain chances work their way back on in tonight into our Friday's forecast. While no severe weather is expected Friday, we can't rule out a few rumbles of thunder, both for the morning and for the early afternoon. Then we'll turn up the heat and humidity with highs into the 90s starting on Sunday. I'm 25 News First Alert meteorologist Balance Lavari for WMBD Radio.
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6: The Markley, Van Camp, and Robin Show. I'm Jamie Markley, the Gen Xer, the Millennial, David Van Camp, the Sexy Boomer, Scott Robbins. Mm-hmm. News update, David Van Camp.
7: Well, Homeland Security Secretary Mark Wayne Mullen testifying in the House today and got into it with that purple-haired weirdo, Representative Rosa DeLauro.
8: Oh, the old witchy-looking thing?
7: Yeah, the old
6: hag.
7: Yeah.
6: She wants to eat Hansel and Gretel?
8: Yes.
7: Yes.
8: She's got Eye of Newt in her lunch pail.
6: Yeah.
7: Well, here's a little back and forth about the missing children.
9: Say a word, Mr. Secretary. Do not interrupt.
10: Don't you point your finger at me? Don't
9: I will point my finger.
10: Don't you be
9: at
10: a hypocrite?
9: You.
10: Then you be a threat. You should be as upset about the 450,000 kids that were lost. You didn't say a word about it. For 4 years, you never said a word.
11: Mr. Secretary,
9: could you put him in his place for
11: don't yell at me.
10: You should
11: I'm
10: be put in your place,
11: Mr. Secretary.
9: You know,
11: if you would like 4 minutes for a closing statement when everybody's done, I'll give you that. But while members are on their 8 minutes, I need them to have their 8 minutes.
9: I started
10: Chairman,
9: my
10: comments. I appreciate that. My issue is that they say this for sound bites, and I'm not going to let them say
9: what
10: something like that.
9: What did you do just recently for sound bites? I sympathize with the 400.
11: We are going to have something resembling order.
6: All right.
7: Well, you can take the Oklahoma guy out of Oklahoma, but can't take the Oklahoma out of Oklahoma guy.
6: Well, he's a fighter.
7: He is.
6: Literally.
8: Poor guy just had a spell cast on him, though.
6: Oh, yeah. Watch out. Don't let that oven door close.
7: Now your name is just Mark, not Mark Wayne.
8: Yikes.
7: Man, oh, man.
6: Okay. Okay, I mentioned the ADHD conversation. Joe Rogan, Taylor Sheridan from Yellowstone, Landman, bunch of shows. Anyway, talked about it before, the whole ADHD thing. I think people are definitely over-medicated. I question it a lot. I've been on different medication for it for over 20 years. And you don't know what it's even doing to you.
8: No.
6: You know? And I was doing fine without it, I thought. Scott would say something different.
8: Mm-hmm.
6: But here's the rest of their conversation. I want to know what you think.
12: It allowed me to get on
13: it's
12: Ritalin.
13: It's a superpower, if you understand it.
12: Exactly.
13: It's a superpower.
12: Yeah. If you could find something you love.
13: People say, how in the world can you write a script? You write all these things. It's not that hard. Like, once I know what it is, I can sit. You could sit me in an airport around 1,000 people. I won't hear them, and I can sit there for 12 hours straight.
12: Because you love it.
13: I just hyper-focus.
12: But if somebody wants you to pay attention to the history of Pop-Tarts or something,
13: I can't.
12: Not
13: I
12: going
13: can't
12: in there.
13: Physically
12: yeah.
13: can't do it.
12: Yeah, it's not going in there.
13: Yeah.
12: Yeah, that's the superpower.
13: Yeah.
12: The superpower is you can find something you love and focus on it, but the way our education system is designed is so backwards. You take kids that are so energetic and they have so much life, and you just squeeze it out of them. Just sit still.
6: Yes.
12: Stay put. Listen to boring and all day they're just fighting this desire to scream and just run out of the building and go do something fun.
13: Wasn't the, like, essentially what we call the modern public education system founded by, or really by the Rockefellers,
12: yep,
13: as a means to create workers?
12: Yep, yep.
13: Like, that's it.
12: You're compliant workers just and soldiers.
13: Conform.
12: Just it's one of the reasons why they decided to start school so early for kids, is the earlier you can start them, the more you can get them to do whatever you want them to do. Yeah.
6: That's why I always feel bad for young boys that get labeled ADHD and get them on medication, because that's the way they're made.
8: Right.
6: Yeah. So many of us in grade school, it sucked. Because you had to sit still and listen. And it was a lot of it boring.
8: Very boring.
6: There was stuff you needed to do and needed to learn. I get all of that. But a lot of stuff, really?
8: I was bored out of my mind most of the time.
6: David, when you put your son in the different school,
7: yeah,
6: that was more advantageous for an active young boy. I'm like, yeah, good for you, man. That was awesome.
7: Yeah, I mean, he got to go to preschool, and now that he's no longer there, I'm comfortable saying where it was. It was at the zoo. Believe it or not, it was a school where like 80% of the class time was outside, and they were applying, you know, what they were learning in a classroom environment to like nature and animals and all of this. And like, it's awesome, man. This kid, when he got home, this was one of the last lessons they learned. They learned about flooding and about sinkholes. And he came up with this idea, and maybe I think they did something like it in the classroom, where he was going to demonstrate to me how a sinkhole works. And it involved like getting a pasta strainer and a little box, mm-hmm, and like just filling it up with dirt and putting shooting a hose through it. And it's like, he's four, and he's putting all that stuff together, and I love it, man.
6: Yeah. I had a crazy idea when my son is like seventh grade, and no one was going to go for it. But the idea was, one day a week, he'd go to work with me. Another day, he would go with my dad out to my grandfather's farm and do chores for the day. Another one was, he would go with one of his uncles who owned his own business to see how that business was run. And then another day, he could go with another uncle that was working in, you know, what it would be, say, a lot of maintenance and outdoor work.
8: Mm-hmm.
6: And then one day we can do your whatever. And I always thought he would learn so much more than he will in the classroom. But to get everybody to sign off on that?
8: Yeah, that's a tough one. Yeah. With the Illinois standards at the time, yeah.
6: So, or any state.
8: Yeah, that's true.
6: It doesn't matter.
8: Yeah.
6: You know, but.
8: Yep.
6: One update before your trifecta.
8: Yeah,
6: that pains me to bring this in, because this was my story earlier,
8: mm-hmm,
6: that the 1979 classic movie The Warriors is going to be on Broadway.
8: Yes.
6: I said I didn't know how to feel about it, because I don't want to see it. It's a musical.
8: Right.
6: Whatever. But at least it keeps the movie out there. Well, I've been updated on something. There's more details.
8: Okay.
6: Okay? And I mentioned this was from Lin-Manuel Miranda.
8: Yes.
6: Did Hamilton.
8: Yes.
6: Okay. They're changing genders of the Warriors.
8: They're what? Not either.
6: Oh, yeah.
8: Come on, man.
6: All women. About women's empowerment. Heck no! You can't do that.
8: Are you making that up?
6: I'm not making it up. Buddy of mine just told me. And I'm like, uh-uh. I'm sitting at the story, and I'm like, holy crap.
8: So are the Lizzies going to be guys?
6: That's a good question. I'm not sure. But the Warriors, I don't know. Not going to be. I don't know what Ajax is going to be.
8: This is brutal.
6: You get, dude.
8: Can we just leave it alone?
6: No. No, they got to do that.
8: Snow White, just be Snow White? No.
6: Because the all-women Ghostbusters was such a success, I guess.
7: Ugh.
6: Yeah.
7: That one. I wanted to like it, because I think individually I've seen all of those women in funny roles before.
8: Dude, that wasn't funny.
7: It was brutal.
8: It was awful.
6: All right, you ready for your big three?
8: Yeah, I can't wait to see Supergirl now.
6: Woo!
14: Are you ready?
15: One, two, three.
14: It's the three most important news stories of the day.
15: I hit the trifecta.
14: Well, at least according to Scott Robbins. It's the trifecta on the Markley, Van Camp, and Robbins Show.
6: Every day about this time, Scott Robbins' top three stories, helped by his hero.
16: I'm Casey Kasem.
8: Casey, they're going to do AT-40, except they're going to make you a woman.
17: No way.
8: Okay, I didn't think you'd like that, no.
16: I'm ready.
8: Yeah.
16: Three.
7: You can still call her Casey.
8: Yeah, Casey's a gender thing, bender yeah. name, right?
17: Nope.
8: Yeah.
7: All right.
8: He'll have none of it.
7: Number three, you want to talk
17: Give
7: about
17: it up.
7: AI chatbots.
8: Well, the AI chatbots are very popular, of course. And people are saying, well, there seems to be a political bias with these things, though.
6: Oh, yeah.
8: Turns out they were right. When asked about the issues, they put it to the test. 29 hot-button issues. OpenAI's GPT 5.5 answered nearly every question exclusively with left-leaning arguments and gave right-leaning positions just once in all the questions they asked. The Claude Opus 4.3, about the same thing. Here's the one that got me, though. ChatGPT, how many lefty percentage-wise got lefty answers to political questions? What would you guess?
6: Which one?
8: ChatGPT.
6: 85%.
7: 90%.
8: It's 80%. So it's lower than I thought, but still, 80% of the time it was used that they asked political questions to it, it went to the left
7: the answer. A lot of times they're drawing off of Wikipedia.
8: That's the point, right? And other news sources, I'm guessing, too.
6: Yes, that's the way it works.
8: That are predominantly that way as well.
6: Yes, so. That is true.
16: Now, on with the countdown.
6: Scott Robbins, right back, the top three of the day, up to number
16: two.
7: Number two, a California woman was being creepy.
8: San Diego ex-wife has admitted spying on her husband's new girlfriend, including moments when she was undressed.
6: What?
8: Ryan Bell pleaded guilty to a misdemeanor charge of eavesdropping using an electronic device after she allegedly live-streamed more than 700 hours from her ex's Ring cameras. According to NBC San Diego.
6: She tapped into the Ring camera and recorded it?
8: Yep.
6: Oh, showed buddy.
8: And live streamed it. The family had no idea the woman was watching them until they started hearing voices themselves. Did you hear that? Hear what? That voice. I didn't hear it. What was it? They kept hearing it. The husband's new girlfriend soon recognized the voice and said, "I think that's your ex-wife. I can hear her." She then removed the camera, but not before the woman listened in on the financial and private conversations across weeks and months. So she was listening to all their conversations about their personal finances, too, while taping them, like, in the nude.
6: Whoa.
8: And throwing that out there online, too. Now, the girlfriend said, "Oh, I'm relieved that she admitted to watching them once she was caught." She said, "Relieved, absolutely relieved, because we've been trying to convince everyone, you know, the truth. Like, we hear her. We think there's something up." And then they finally discovered what it was. She was sentenced to 6 months, by the way. That's it. And probation.
18: The countdown doesn't stop till we reach the top.
6: Man.
8: Get rid of the Ring cameras. If you've got a new relationship and you got a crazy ex-wife, do that.
7: Also, I'll never understand the desire to have a Ring camera, like, in your bedroom or something like that. I'll never.
8: I think it's weird, too. Yeah.
6: But. Yeah. The Scott Robbins trifecta, top three of the day.
16: And finally, one.
7: Weird. Number one, a Maryland woman, she got, disrespected at a Taco Bell.
8: Yeah, Maryland deputies say one woman challenged Taco Bell employees to, "Hey, meet me outside." Then she lifted her shirt to reveal a handgun, placed her hand on the weapon's grip during an argument over how long it was taking to get my food. Where's my damn food?
7: There's one thing that'll get service industry workers moving faster. It's flashing a gun at them, I guess.
8: Restaurant workers told deputies this woman became so angry about the wait for her food, she was telling staff members just to get outside. Let's settle it right now. Deputies arrived. They detained her and another individual from her group, who authorities said was also involved in the ongoing verbal dispute. She was arrested.
6: All right.
8: And she never got her food, by the way.
18: And there you have it.
8: Adding insult to injury.
6: No kidding.
8: Yeah.
6: She was angry.
7: Well, it's all right. Hey, Taco Bell uses the same meat as the prison system, I'm pretty sure. So,
6: oh, golly.
8: Get in bulk.
6: Yeah. Don't undersell the bell, man.
7: Oh, I love Taco Bell.
6: I know you do.
8: Oh, we all do.
6: All right. I were to ask the question, what's one of the most popular drugs to buy from somebody at the Villages? Nimrod's in the news, yeah. And the news update next.
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0: The Markley, Van Camp, and Robin Show. Yes, it's true. A lot of people talk about the weight loss injections because they get results. A lot of people would like to try it, but they already know I don't like the needles. I don't think I could give myself the shot. And then I heard about side effects that I certainly don't want. Is there something else I could take that would give me the results? Good news, there is something on the market.
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0: News update, David Van Camp.
1: I thought this was kind of interesting. We've talked about this, that the Supreme Court gave Trump a win in ending temporary protected status for Haitians and Syrians. One of the interesting little side notes on this is that Samuel Alito, Justice Alito, said basically none of the arguments were even sound to the contrary, because the courts don't have the authority to review what the secretary has determined. Said it, this should never even come to our attention to begin with.
0: Yeah.
2: There you go.
0: And again, temporary. What does that mean?
1: Then that's, I think, what Alito was getting at, too. It's like, well, no, this is a carve-out that the executive branch has the authority to manage.
0: Yeah, no kidding. There's another story out there. May have to get into this more tomorrow. After COVID, one thing that Americans were talking about was we cannot count on China to have so many essentials coming through there.
1: Mm-hmm.
0: And we've got to start making stuff in this country.
2: Right.
0: And reports have been we were doing that. Well, not so much from real clear investigations. Like, we're still very dependent on China. More than what we should be. Put it that way. And you know who stands in the way of a lot of it? Businesses.
1: Oh, yeah.
0: Well, it's so cheap. I mean, what can we do?
2: Yeah.
0: Yeah, we can get more into that later. We got to get the Nimrods now. Roll it.
3: When the going gets tough.
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4: I love the poorly educated.
0: All right. Nimrods in the News. We go to Florida. The Villages. Yes, where federal authorities have arrested a 77-year-old man for allegedly buying more than $1,800 in erectile dysfunction drugs.
2: Yeah, buddy.
0: And he did that without a prescription, intending to sell them.
2: Oh, black market, huh?
0: Well, yeah. And people are interested. It's a hot market.
2: The Villages pharmacist.
0: Yeah. Well, the village, as you know, been a lot of stories over the years about the sex lives of its residents.
2: Yeah.
0: Rumors about swingers and public sex and high rates of sexually transmitted diseases have swirled.
2: Right. By the way, shuffleboard court.
0: Well, they said, this was even in the Tampa Bay Times, the villages tended to have significantly lower rates of sexually transmitted diseases compared to Florida overall. But still,
2: yeah.
0: The old pills. Mm-hmm. Hot market, and that's Nimrods in the News.
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7: The wrong path with Iran. I'm Lisa Brady, Fox News. A U.S. official confirming reports that Iran attacked a cargo ship in the Strait of Hormuz. The British military says that ship was using a route approved by the United Nations and not a route Iran wants ships to follow. Secretary of State Marco Rubio telling reporters earlier,
8: "What we're interested in is not their press conferences. What we're interested in is whether or not ships are moving. If ships are moving as they should be moving, then that's what we're going to judge and that's what we're going to react to."
7: He's in Bahrain wrapping up meetings with Gulf allies and also saying the U.S. will not allow tolls for passage through the strait and reiterating that President Trump has options if Iran doesn't live up to the commitments it's made so far. Court documents reveal a time frame for the damage to the Lincoln Memorial Reflecting Pool in Washington, with details coming from a senior National Park Service official.
9: A police report cited in a court filing says foam sealant on the bottom of the reflecting pool was cut with a sharp knife or razor, causing destruction of delaminating surface material. The National Park Service's Deputy Director of Operations, Frank Lands, made the statement in a court document and says the incident was reported to U.S. Park Police on June 9th. President Trump, for several days, has blamed vandals for American flag blue-colored paint chipping and floating in the water.
7: Fox's Jared Halpern at the White House. The U.S. Park Police releasing surveillance footage and asking for the public's help in a destruction of government property investigation. The U.S. Supreme Court siding with the Trump administration in two cases on immigration policy, including when to end temporary legal protections for some refugees. The justices also striking down a Hawaii gun law that required concealed carry license holders to get expressed approval before bringing a firearm into public spaces. 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
10: WMBD Radio Local News. I'm John Cruz. A teen facing gun charges in Peoria. Police say officers responded Tuesday to the 1800 block of North New York Street on a report of trouble with a male juvenile who was armed with a handgun. Officers found the 14-year-old boy who had a gun on his person. He was arrested for aggravated assault, unlawful use of a weapon, and possession of a firearm under 21. 17th District Congressman Eric Sorensen says Illinois farmers aren't looking for handouts, but rather a chance to make a fair, honest living. Sorensen is a member of the House Ag Committee, and he had a chance to question Department of Ag's Undersecretary Richard Ford Dice about federal crop insurance, especially important given the recent storms.
11: Illinois now leads the nation in tornado touchdowns here this year, and many of those have occurred in farm fields and farm country and small hometowns in Illinois.
10: And Sorensen adds he's committed to advocating for fair federal crop insurance compensation while fighting back against cuts to SNAP assistance for Illinois families. If you're planning to hit the road for July 4th, prepare to pay more at the pump. Gas Buddy forecasting a national average of $3.75 a gallon for the holiday, the second most expensive Independence Day on record. Price is expected to be about 65 cents more a gallon than last year, which adds up fast if you're on a trip. Gas Buddy says before you fill up, shop around for the best price. More news in 30 minutes or as it breaks, and always at WMBDRadio.com.
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14: The 25 News First Alert forecast features a mix of clouds and sunshine for the second half of our Thursday, with otherwise quiet weather. Daytime highs will top out near the 80-degree mark before rain chances work their way back on in tonight into our Friday's forecast. While no severe weather is expected Friday, we can't rule out a few rumbles of thunder, both for the morning and for the early afternoon. Then we'll turn up the heat and humidity with highs into the 90s starting on Sunday. I'm 25 News First Alert meteorologist Balance Lavari for WMBD Radio.
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25: Yep.
24: Okay, man. Maybe you saw the footage of the earthquake in Venezuela. Holy smokes, man.
25: Yeah, it's back-to-back earthquakes in Venezuela. What, 100 miles away from Caracas or so?
24: Mm-hmm.
25: So you got a 7.3 magnitude earthquake, followed in less than a minute by 7.5, the strongest earthquake that they've had in over 100 years. And USGS is expecting that the death toll will probably be in the thousands.
24: Oh, man.
25: It's just the scenes of utter destruction. It's just heartbreaking. And the president did put out on Truth Social that he has instructed all agencies of our government to get ready to move quickly. We must be there for our new friends and great friends.
24: Yeah. I mean, he's doing the right thing. I don't know how much you can do. I mean, yes, aid and everything else. The damage, though. Yeah.
26: Well, it's the rescue part now.
24: Yes.
26: I mean, and it's so sad, though.
24: No doubt. Northern California was feeling a different earthquake. You know, every time you hear that, you know what I'm thinking. Mm-hmm. It's that one they say is going to happen at some point in time in the Pacific Northwest.
25: Cascadia subduction zone or whatever, yeah.
24: Yeah, which is just terrifying. Of course, you never know when it's going to happen. That's the thing about an earthquake.
26: Mm-hmm. Well, when you live on the fault line.
24: Yes.
26: Hard to get insurance.
24: Well, and a lot of times, you know, we've talked to a lot of different people. Like, mm-hmm. Yeah, I understand, but I don't think it's going to happen in my lifetime. And then you just pray it doesn't.
25: Yeah.
24: So, yeah, that, of course, is making big news. Big news politically in the United States is the takeover of the Democratic Party. Because Democratic Socialists are not Democratic.
25: No.
0: That's the thing. It's in the title, but it's so freaking misleading, and I don't think a lot of people get it.
26: Right.
25: No, they say, well, it's not socialist, it's democratic socialist. And then you look at the DSA platform, Democratic Socialists of America.
26: Yes.
25: And they're like, yeah, abolish the Supreme Court, abolish the presidency. Mm-hmm. Well, wait a minute. And the Senate. Get rid of the Senate.
0: I mean, you might as well just call it the Marxist Party.
25: Yes.
0: But people don't seem to understand that. It's like, well, it's like a version of the Democratic Party. No, not really.
25: They hate Democrats. And that's what, you know, socialists and or communists have done in governments around the world. You know, you sort of have this incremental creep, and then you find a way to win. And they brag about this. In New York, you have heavily blue districts. And they say, okay, well, all we got to do is go in there. Because, you know, turnout's going to be at like 6% or whatever.
26: Right.
25: You get enough of your buddies out there who are going to go and vote for you, and you can win.
0: Yes.
26: You know, turnout was 7%.
25: Yeah.
26: And, I mean, that's no one. No one turned out. The people who turned out were the Democratic Socialists.
25: Yep.
0: And they're good at getting those people to go out
25: sure
0: and vote.
25: Are.
26: Well, they don't need that many.
0: Yeah.
25: And so the top Democrat in the House, Hakeem Jeffries, he's got some real problems right now. Because that happened in his own backyard this week. You know, people who want to defund the police literally said they want to destroy Western civilization and so yes. on. And so they want to get rid of Hakeem, too. So he was asked about that.
0: Yeah, him and his sombrero.
25: Yeah.
0: They don't care anything about him. They're like, hey, you may have this sort of name and this image of someone that is representative of the Democratic Party. We don't care.
25: Nope.
0: You're on the other side.
25: Yeah.
0: I guess he's not in denial anymore?
25: Well,
0: or is he?
25: I don't know. He was asked about this on CNBC.
0: Okay.
1: They were saying, you're next, about Hakeem Jeffries. You're next. You're next. You're next. You can't think this is a positive development in New York politics, can you? And all they'll just, you know.
0: That's that joke earning guy?
25: Yeah.
0: He's hilarious.
25: Yeah. He is.
1: You know, Dems will be Dems or something like that. I don't see how you can say that. You need to reject those things. I think.
3: First of all, I've clearly rejected those things. That's number one. Number two, and my record speaks for itself. This is not a Dems will be Dems situation. Donald Trump is the president of the United States of America right now. Are you kidding me?
0: Oh my gosh!
26: Here we go.
25: Like, okay.
0: The old pivot.
25: Well, that's a fine pivot there, Mr. Sombrero, but you've got actual communists getting into your party now.
0: Yes. Well, dude, that reminds me of, and I got a couple of clips from Mark Halperin, and I'll save one for later. But he was talking about, they've ignored this for like 10 years.
26: Absolutely.
0: Democrats.
26: They've allowed it to happen.
19: It's
26: yes.
19: going to be fascinating in the context of the midterms and then the presidential to see if the wing of the party that says, we don't want to be a socialist party. We don't want a hostile takeover of the Democratic Party by the Socialist Party. We're going to have to stand up to that wing of the party. We'll see if anybody does it. Chuck Schumer and Hakeem Jeffries have known for a decade what's happening. And they do not have the nerve and the courage and the skill to stand up to that wing of the party. So we saw yesterday a specific New York City manifestation of it. But it's happening everywhere within the party and has been for a decade.
0: Yeah.
26: Well, they're scared to death of them.
25: And I've mentioned it before. There's one person who kind of handled them pretty well, and that was Nancy Pelosi. And she's going out to pasture now.
0: Yes.
25: Because she brought, in a very kind, sly way, AOC to heel. To where at first, you know, AOC was out there. She was the firebrand and all that.
0: Right.
25: And then, well, Nancy Pelosi said, here's how things are done here, toots. All right. Then dog walked her around the Capitol and kind of brought her under control. Well, now that leash is gone now. Because Hakeem doesn't have the ability to do it. He doesn't have the subtlety to do it.
0: No.
26: Well, they don't have right. I mean, and they're so afraid of the meanness of the other side and, you know, calling him out, and they won't do it.
0: Well, the thing about Hakeem, if we're to be honest, okay, how did he get the gig? It's because of his name and the way he looks.
25: Mm-hmm.
0: It was never about skill with that guy.
25: No.
0: We know this. The insiders talk about it. But he looked the part. The DEI will kill you in the end because you're not putting the best people in positions to be successful.
26: He's twisting in the wind now, that's for sure.
0: No doubt about it.
26: Wow.
0: And so now you got 3 million New Yorkers represented by socialists.
25: Yes. So the socialists, they're feeling really emboldened right now. I think the one silver lining is that I think they are going to read into this more than is warranted, in that they think there's this sort of broad support all over America for this. And it's like, right, well, hold on a second. You know, I'm not going to downplay the victory in New York, but that doesn't play in a lot of areas in the United States. But, you know, they've done a good job in New York. You got to give them, you know, they've done a good job of getting power in New York. Stu Smith, I think he works for the Manhattan Institute. He captured this DSA Zoom call where one party leader said, hey, Democrats have lost and there's no turning back.
24: Okay, roll it.
2: Don't even try it. We control these areas. We won by massive margins. We have a Democratic Socialist mandate in New York City.
24: Oh, I heard this too. Yeah.
2: Next slide, please. So, in addition to the mayor, more than 3 million New Yorkers are now represented by socialists at multiple levels of government. And in some cases, that is every level government. So this is Greenpoint, Williamsburg, Bushwick, the People's Republic of Ridgewood, Fort Greene, East New York, Cypress Hills, Sunnyside, the People's Republic of Astoria, Long Island City, Richmond Hill, Ozen Park, Morningside, Harlem, Washington Heights, Inwood, the Bronx, Woodside, Bed-Stuy, Crown Heights, Lower Manhattan, Woodhaven, and probably more.
0: Yeah.
25: Yep.
24: Man, oh man. And different people have brought up over time, Dearborn, Michigan.
25: Mm-hmm.
24: How did that happen? People say, how in the world did that happen? Now, if you were close to that area, you saw it happen over time, right?
25: Mm-hmm.
24: New York's going to be Dearborn, Michigan.
25: Yeah.
24: Give it some years, but that's where it's headed.
26: It could be much worse.
24: It could be.
26: Yeah.
24: No doubt about it. Yeah. More on that later. You know, there's a big shouting match yesterday with Trump's GOP senators.
25: What I heard. I talked
26: to some friends this morning about this. And remember what it's like when you get called into the boss's office and there's two or three people in there and he just starts screaming at you.
24: Yeah.
26: It's not a fun day. It's a bad day.
24: No.
26: Trump closed the door yesterday and just went nuts.
24: Yeah. I've heard you get yelled at.
26: Yes.
24: And you've heard me get yelled at.
26: Yes.
24: I remember it because I came to your defense.
26: Yes.
24: You let me just twist in the wind. Boy, sucks to be you today, Markley. Whew!
26: I became a Democratic Socialist.
24: Anyway, ABC, Good Morning America. This was some coverage of what happened.
4: President Trump clashing with Republican senators over the war with Iran and other issues during a closed door meeting on Capitol Hill, where the session got so tense, a shouting match broke out. Chief White House correspondent Mary Bruce has the story. Good morning to you, Mary.
24: Yeah.
5: Good morning, Michael. And months of growing tension between the president and Republicans on the Hill really boiled over yesterday. Behind closed doors, the president berating Senate Republicans, even labeling one who pushed back a lunatic. But this morning, signs there already, falling back in line.
24: Yes. Okay. Talking about war powers.
25: Yeah, the war powers thing.
26: Yeah. Yeah.
24: Yes. So they go through the whole war powers thing, and Cassidy, I won't be bullied, and then he ends up voting the other way. Yes.
25: Yeah.
24: So once they get past that part, then they're getting to this other thing.
5: Later, Cassidy changed his vote, saying after that shouting match, a meeting with Vice President J.D. Vance and Special Envoy Steve Witkoff at the White House addressed many of his concerns. Trump's Hill visit was off to a rocky start before he even got there. Just before arriving, Trump blindsided lawmakers, abruptly canceling plans to sign a major housing bill, a rare bipartisan cooperation on a key issue that is top of mind for voters, a bill Republicans had hoped to tout heading into the midterms.
6: We just passed something that we're all proud of. 85 votes in the Senate, 385 votes in the House.
24: Okay, you see where this is going, right?
25: Yes. Yep.
24: Mean Trump doesn't care about people in their homes and affordability.
25: Mm-hmm.
24: Okay. But as far as the SAVE Act, listen to how this is positioned.
6: Make housing more available to Americans. Mm-hmm. We all need that. In red states and blue states, Trump blew it up.
5: Trump's own press secretary had hailed the bill as one of the most significant pieces of housing affordability legislation in American history.
24: It's still going to get passed.
25: Yeah, he didn't blow it up. He can't blow it up, actually.
24: But they're not going to tell you that. They're going to leave you twisting in the wind to believe, oh, no, he killed it. Anyway.
5: The stage set for the signing when Trump took to social media, dismissing the bill as an issue of minor importance. and announcing he won't sign it until Congress acts on his top priority, tough new voting restrictions, even though there isn't enough Republican support to pass it. The voting bill would mandate proof of citizenship to register to vote and greatly restrict mail-in voting, though instances of non-citizen voting and fraud involving mail-in ballots are both very rare.
26: Oh, okay. Very rare.
25: Right. Well, the problem is that, like, in states like California, the fraud is legalized. So actually isn't technically fraud when you're harvesting ballots and all of that and getting, dropping them off in the mailbox.
24: Yes.
26: And life is just a big chessboard for that guy. Yeah.
24: Tell you, man.
26: Moving pieces around.
24: The way they take a story and slant it to leave the viewer believing something that isn't true, it's an art form for them.
25: Mm-hmm.
24: Total deception. It's what it is all the time. Study out says the pop music has grown meaner and more immoral over the past 60 years. We needed a study for that?
25: Right. No.
24: Really?
26: Well, yeah.
25: It goes from I want to hold your hand to wet bleep bleep wop.
24: You know? Yes. It's like the song scored across 10 moral dimensions and split into pairs. And over the past six decades, the vice categories, harm, cheating, betrayal, subversion, and degradation, all increased in pop lyrics. Care, fairness, loyalty, authority, and purity largely declined, it says. Really?
26: Yeah.
24: You mean, bitch better have my money isn't about purity?
26: No.
24: Heck you say. All right, another crazy story we got to get to, and the five stories we're watching today, straight ahead.
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0: The Markley, Van Camp, and Robbins Show. Jamie Markley, David Van Camp, Scott Robbins, thank you for being here. It's time now for the five stories we're watching today.
1: One, two, three, four, five.
2: All right, number five. A federal judge has blocked the Trump administration's rule allowing states to ban people from using food stamps to buy junk food. The judge says, well, Congress is the only one who can do that. That was a direct quote, by the way.
0: So that's going to go to another court, right?
2: Yeah, it will.
0: And then it'll go back in Trump's face. Like, oh, it just goes on and on, right?
2: Yeah. Number four, a big day at the Supreme Court. That's what the next three stories are about. The Supreme Court struck down a Hawaii law that made it a crime for legal concealed carry permit holders to bring their guns onto private property that's open to the public unless they have the property owner specific consent. So basically, if you're going into a restaurant, you've done all that you needed to do to get your concealed carry permit in Hawaii, which is quite a task. And if you go into that restaurant and you don't have the owner's specific permission, can I bring my gun in here? Yeah, that's fine. You couldn't bring it in. So the Supreme Court says, no, that's rewriting the Second Amendment. No, that is an undue burden on that person. The decision also impacts California, Maryland, New York, and New Jersey, who all have similar laws. Number three, the Supreme Court also ruled 6-3 that the Trump administration can actually make temporary protected status temporary for Haitians and Syrians. Yeah.
0: Well, that only makes sense.
2: Right. And then number two, they also ruled 6-3 that migrants coming from Mexico who show up at the border have not arrived in the United States and are not allowed to apply for asylum. Imagine that. If you're not in the United States, the Trump administration could say you have not arrived in the United States. Wow. And then number one, just tragedy. Further south, Venezuela was hit by back-to-back earthquakes today. At least one was the largest to ever hit – I'm sorry, largest to hit Venezuela in more than a century. The USGS expects that the death toll will likely run into the thousands. President Trump has directed – agencies that could help to do so and figure out how to do so as quickly as possible.
0: All right. Well, speaking of courts, I saw this lawsuit and wanted to bring it up to see if you guys think he's got a case or not. 84-year-old guy in Florida, Edward Bolts, suing Waffle House because last year he saw an ad for their limited edition strawberry shortcake waffle in the window outside. He says, I was completely distracted by this delicious image and tripped over an abnormally high curb and fell. He smacked face first into the pavement.
2: Okay.
0: And he actually had to be hospitalized. His lawyer says he suffered some severe and permanent injuries, including a torn rotator cuff. And they're accusing Waffle House of increasing the risk of harm beyond ordinary conditions by prioritizing marketing and visual appeal over pedestrian safety.
3: Get out of my sight. No.
0: Looking for $300,000.
3: Lawyer took that case, too. All right, get out. Go.
2: 300.

0: I don't remember what it was, but you are like, yeah, I need to pick up a gift. Let's go into Victoria's Secret. I've never been in one in my life, and I don't want to be in one. And then you're going about, you're holding every piece of lingerie up, going, what are you going to get this one?
1: Yeah. All right, got to get to a news
0: update. On you or your wife.
1: Straight ahead.
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5: As a college student, I'm making sure to get the H1N1 flu vaccine. You see, if you're my age, the threat of this year's flu season is very real, because young adults are particularly vulnerable to serious complications from the H1N1 flu virus. That's why I'm urging people my age to get vaccinated. Vaccination is safe and is the most effective way to prevent.
6: Fox News, I'm Deborah Valentine. The Supreme Court issuing end-of-term rulings. Fox's Evan Brown.
7: The U.S. Supreme Court is now siding with the Trump administration, agreeing it has the power to turn back migrants seeking asylum when arriving at ports of entry along the U.S. border with Mexico.
6: Another ruling allows the Trump administration to end a temporary protected status for Haitian and Syrian migrants. The High Court also sided with the maker of Roundup Weed Killer, potentially blocking thousands of cancer-related lawsuits. The death toll from Wednesday's two back-to-back major earthquakes in Venezuela has climbed to at least 188 people.
8: Secretary of State Marco Rubio confirmed the search and rescue teams deploying today from Los Angeles and Virginia to join that desperate hunt for survivors.
6: Fox's Dana Marie McNichol, the president of Venezuela's National Assembly, says the search for more than 200 people continues. 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
9: WMBD Radio Local News. I'm John Cruz. Peoria police looking for a missing man. They say Ernest Porter III was last seen on Tuesday. He is known to frequent the Schlarman House in areas near Wayne Street. Porter described as a black male who was around 5'7", weighing 155 pounds. Anybody with information asked to contact Peoria police. It's been a record-setting year for tornadoes, but federal aid for those affected by the twisters here in Illinois may not be available. Capital News Illinois reports more than 150 tornadoes have been confirmed across the state since June the 23rd, with the previous record 73 back in 2006. A Politico analysis shows Democrat-led states saw just 23% of their disaster requests granted in the first year of Trump's second term, compared to 89% of their Republican counterparts. Last fall, the administration denied two requests for severe flooding assistance in the Chicago area, something Democrat Governor J.B. Pritzker says was, quote, politically motivated. FEMA denies that in statements, while low-interest loans for businesses impacted were approved by the U.S. SBA. A Pekin man is heading to federal prison for a decade after trying to target a local 10-year-old. 42-year-old Mark Stephen Peterson sentenced to 10 years behind bars for attempted enticement of a minor. Peterson wasn't just talking online. He drove to Peoria to meet the child, but walked straight into a trap set by the FBI. Peterson will serve his full 10-year sentence, and once released, will be required to register as a sex offender for life. More news in 30 minutes, or as it breaks, and always at WMBDRadio.com.
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11: The 25 News First Alert forecast features a mix of clouds and sunshine for the second half of our Thursday, with otherwise quiet weather. Daytime highs will top out near the 80-degree mark before rain chances work their way back on in tonight into our Friday's forecast. While no severe weather is expected Friday, we can't rule out a few rumbles of thunder, both for the morning and for the early afternoon. Then we'll turn up the heat and humidity with highs into the 90s starting on Sunday. I'm 25 News First Alert meteorologist Balance Lavari for WMBD Radio.
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4: All right. Good morning from Vancouver, the Rock Show. I'm Jamie Milton. The Millennial David Mays, and the Sexy Boomer, Scott Robbins.
5: Okay. And I saw Fox, they were out talking to people in New York City, talking about the Democratic Socialists taking over. And the anti-Semitism, it's all over the place.
6: Oh, gosh, yeah.
5: It's something this Jewish woman can barely believe what's going on.
7: I mean, it was ridiculous. You know how many times I see all different religions come shop in a kosher supermarket? No, but it's ridiculous what's going on over here. That's how it started in Nazi Germany.
5: Talking about Dan Goldman getting booted out of the coffee shop.
8: Yeah. Well, it is bizarre because in the three races that the communists won, the biggest issue really wasn't even affordability or anything else. It was Gaza.
5: Yes.
8: It's crazy.
5: It really is. And that's one of the things that, you know, different people will talk about it. Not talked about like legacy media. Well, that would be hateful. You're talking about, oh my gosh, well, what about especially Muslims going after Jewish people in New York City? Mm-hmm. And that being part of the platform, because it is. I mean, you can't ignore it.
8: Mm-hmm.
5: That's what's also happening in Michigan.
6: You shouldn't ignore it because it's blatantly out there. I mean, nobody's trying to hide it.
5: No.
6: They're just saying it.
5: I mentioned it before. A buddy of mine who grew up Muslim would say to me, first of all, American Christians and Americans in general are so naive and stupid to the overall plan of many Muslim groups, and it is take a little piece at a time. But the end goal is to take over the entire thing. And somehow saying that is controversial. It shouldn't be. Look at world history. By one means or another, that's what happens.
8: Mm-hmm.
5: Okay. To that, Mays Moore on X, he put this thing out from Joe Biden in 2020, and this is when he's talking to a Muslim group trying to get their vote, and the pandering is unreal.
8: Hmm.
5: So I thought this was worth a revisit if you go back just a few years ago, because Democrats in a lot of ways have done this to themselves.
8: Yeah.
5: Roll it.
9: Muslim communities are the first to feel Donald Trump's assault on black and brown communities in this country. With his vile Muslim ban. That fight was the opening barrage in what has been nearly 4 years of constant pressure and insults.
5: By the way, it was not a Muslim ban.
8: Yeah.
5: It was labeled that.
8: Mm-hmm.
6: Oh, I remember the Muslim ban, yeah.
5: Yeah, anyway.
9: Attacks against Muslim American communities. One of the things I think is important, I wish we taught more in our schools about the Islamic faith. Hadith from the Prophet Muhammad instructs, whomever among you sees a wrong, let him change it with his hand. If he is not able, then with his tongue. If he is not able, then with his heart. So many of you are living this teaching.
5: Okay, just stop there. You started laughing, David.
8: Well, it's just very funny hearing him.
6: Yeah.
8: One,
5: so,
8: try to
5: so
8: read.
5: Naive, too.
8: Yeah.
5: And bad.
8: Yeah.
5: Anyway, goes on.
9: In your own communities every day. Muslim American voices matter to our communities, to our country. But we all know that your voice hasn't always gotten recognized or represented or the recognition it deserves. Under this administration, we've seen an unconscionable rise in Islamic phobia. The incidents, including kids being bullied in school. I want to work in partnership with you.

0: Make
1: sure. Really? Because you're also trying to bring the alphabet mafia into the schools, which is completely backwards of Muslim teachings.
0: Yes.
1: And it's quite the pickle when some of those parents are like, hey, you're teaching my kid what?
0: Yes.
1: And then all of a sudden they're like, oh, how are we going to live with both of these people?
0: Oh, my gosh. Don't you see my bumper sticker? It says coexist.
1: Exactly. Except that's not exactly taught in the Muslim faith.
0: Yeah.
2: Freaking Joe.
1: Oh, yeah. And there's more. Well, I'll get to the end of it. Here you go.
3: 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Together, we can work to right the wrongs and see our world and see it better. Thank you so, so very much. And may peace be upon you.
1: What a pandering fool.
2: With their hands, with their tongues, with their hearts, with forced amputations.
1: Yes.
2: Thanks, Joe.
1: Yes. Get the parachute for the roof, yes, just in case. It's okay. We need parachute equity in this country.
0: Yes.
1: All right, David. Other stories out there. All right, the judge ruled what in this case?
0: This may actually be a first. I think it is a first. But a woman in Florida several years ago, this is August of 2021, drowned her 15-month-old baby.
1: Ugh.
0: Stabbed her husband and stabbed her 16-year-old daughter. She's now during a bench trial, that is to say there's no jury here. She's been found not guilty by reason of insanity, and the defense was COVID-19 induced insanity or psychosis. So Precious Bland is her name. You know. She was sick and apparently had hallucinations telling her to baptize the whole family. Now prosecutors say no, she lashed out because she thought her husband was cheating on her. Well, in the end, the judge believed the lawyer that, yeah, she, I guess, had COVID so bad that she was being told to fight the devil and drowned her baby.
1: What?
0: Yeah, here's her lawyer and also Precious after the ruling was handed down.
1: Okay.
4: There's so much that we don't know about COVID, and this was, you know, one of the first cases in the country to go to trial on COVID during the defense to murder.
5: Just ready to get my life back together, my husband and my children, and just move forward.
0: I don't know, though.
1: Hold on a second. With her husband and her children. So she murdered the baby.
0: Yes.
1: They have siblings.
0: Yes. Five siblings.
1: And going back to them.
0: Yes.
1: Okay. The judge needs to be relieved of his gig for insanity.
0: Well, the Florida Attorney General, reacting to this, said, yeah, we're filing articles of impeachment. We hope that lawmakers can take this up and get him off the bench.
1: Oh, yeah.
2: Can you imagine how many COVID-induced insanity pleas will echo through the chambers now?
0: Well,
2: if this is allowed?
1: Oh, yeah.
2: You can blame it all on COVID.
1: Oh, yeah. Yeah. Think about the social contagion after COVID.
2: Well, yeah.
1: Of young girls all of a sudden identifying as boys.
2: Yes.
1: So is that just COVID insanity? No, you got to believe them.
0: Mm-hmm.
1: They really are dudes.
2: Right.
1: Is what the left tells us.
2: Oh, yeah. Good luck with this defense.
1: Oh, my gosh.
2: COVID insanity.
1: Yeah. Man, it gets crazier every day.
2: It does. This is real.
1: All right, it's that time. We go around the table. It may not be the biggest story out there, but it caught your attention. You want to bring it in. David, today, what's your story?
0: Well, the Chicago City Council is trying to address those big teen takeovers where a bunch of young people swarm the streets. Then they start fighting because somebody gets disrespected. They set cars on fire.
1: Put them in jail.
0: Yeah, sometimes they kill each other. And exactly, that's the common sense approach is lock people up.
1: Sure.
0: Okay. But they brought in some teens to talk about why the kids are doing this into the city council.
2: Incredible.
1: Because they can.
2: It's incredible.
1: Okay, yeah. Roll it.
6: Safety comes from creating environments where teens feel welcome, respected, and protected.
1: No, sorry, kid. That's not true. No, where there's actual consequences to your actions. Mm-hmm. Okay.
2: The old respect word reared its head again.
1: Yeah.
6: Instead of focusing on restrictions, we should focus on creating more opportunities for young people.
7: They took all the free spaces from us, and they expect us not to go to the beach or go down.
1: They took the free what?
0: Spaces.
2: Spaces.
1: I thought he said free speeches for a second. I was having a hard time there.
7: Free they spaces. Took all the free spaces from Got us, it. And they expect us not to go to the beach or go downtown. But there's nowhere for us to connect or meet new people.
1: Oh, no, that's too bad. Well, maybe you should learn how to behave.
0: Right. That's the thing. Like, nobody's mad because people are showing up at the beach just to have a good time. Like,
1: no.
0: It's when you have dozens, if not over 100 people, starting to smash crap. That's
1: exactly.
0: The problem. Which is why there are further restrictions.
2: Right. Gather as a group and go knock off a jewelry store. You know, yeah. We don't like that.
1: Jeez.
2: We're not okay with that.
1: This is what happens when you put idiots in charge.
2: They don't have
1: Brandon
2: anything
1: Johnson.
2: To do with it. You got to bring back midnight basketball because it worked.
1: Yeah. No, it didn't. All right, Scott, what do you got for your story?
2: My story today involves south of the border and a revealing little dispatch from the southern Mexico. A bunch of migrants there are waiting to enter the U.S., and they are currently and openly celebrating Democratic efforts to slash funding for border enforcement like DHS and ICE. Very happy with that. /. They're there and biding their time until they, in their words, Trump is gone. After that, we are coming. So they're just waiting there, biding their time for Trump to leave. And once they do, they're coming over the border.
1: Okay.
2: One more reason to vote Vance Rubio in 2028.
1: Yeah, no kidding. All right, for my story, a lot of talk of Democratic socialists in the news.
2: I hate that term.
1: Well, I know you do. So I just happened to look up. What I was trying to find was a clip of all these crazy Democratic socialists talking about what they're really about and how much they hate Democrats. I could never find the clip. No, we had it within the last couple of years. But I stumbled on something else, and it was highlights from a Democratic socialist convention in California a few years back. And it's interesting, because this was at the height of the jazz hands movement, like the, instead of clapping, because it could trigger people, and they do the thing with their fingers.
0: Yeah.
1: It was at the height of that, and just a few clips from that convention.
8: Right. Quick point of privilege. Quick point of personal privilege.
9: Yes.
8: Guys, first of all, James Jackson, Sacramento, he, him. I just want to say, can we please keep the chatter to a minimum? I'm one of the people who's very, very prone to sensory overload. There's a lot of whispering and chatter going on. It's making it very difficult for me to focus. Please, can we just, I know it's, we're all fresh and ready to go, but can we please just keep the chatter to a minimum? It's affecting my ability to focus. Thank you.
9: Thank you, comrade. Okay, is there a speaker?
1: That's right, comrade all the time.
2: Oh, God.
1: Oh, we're just getting started.
0: Yeah.
1: Just getting started.
9: Is there a speaker against name
10: point
9: chapter pronouns?
10: Privilege. Point of personal privilege.
9: Yes.
10: Please do not use gendered language to address everyone.
9: Okay.
8: Quick point of privilege once again. Quick point of privilege once again. Hi, James Jackson, Sacramento DSA.
1: He's back.
8: He, him. I have already asked people to be mindful of the chatter of their comrades who are sensitive to sensory overload, and that goes double for the heckling and the hissing. It is also triggering to my anxiety. Like, the be comradely isn't just for, like, you know, let's keep things civil or whatever. It's so that people aren't going to get triggered and so that it doesn't affect their performance as a delegate, okay? Your need to express yourself is important, but your need to express yourself should not trump or over... Like,
11: I see that no one's clapping for me. It could be because I'm not engaging, but it also is because everyone's doing this, and that's really important.
1: Okay, hold on. I'll pick that back up.
2: Oh, my God.
1: Apparently, there's hissing, too.
0: Dude.
1: I don't know exactly what that is.
0: Maybe that's furries, okay? You
1: maybe.
0: You think about that, you freak?
1: Maybe. Okay, go ahead.
11: Those loud bursts of noise, even though this is a noisy space, when we can do something like reducing that, that's really important. So please don't clap, shoot up these.
1: Yes.
11: We have a lot of disabled comrades, and a lot of those are invisible disabilities. You don't know who it is that is having a more difficult time navigating this space, and this space was not created with all of their needs in mind. So it's up to us to modify that space to make sure that everybody is able to move in the ways that they need to move.
1: Okay.
2: How does he even leave the house?
0: I would.
2: I mean, how does this guy, when he gets up in the morning, seriously?
0: I would love to be able to resurrect Lenin and Stalin and show them that video. Because they would kill themselves after they murdered everybody in that room.
1: It's incredible. And there's more to get to later if you want it. Oh, also, getting oral herpes from a roast beef from Arby's because somebody spit in it?
12: Yeah.
1: The details of that. Nimrod's in the news and a news update straight ahead.
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0: should go into the story. A demonstrator who shot and wounded a police officer outside of Texas Immigration Center last July 4th was sentenced to 100 years in federal prison Tuesday, while other protesters accused of having links to Antifa were given multiple decades in federal prison.
1: Yeah. They staged an armed ambush at an ICE facility in Alvarado.
0: And Benjamin Song, it seems, was like the coordinator of this thing. But you got it all wrong here, according to Benjamin's attorney.
1: Mm-hmm.
0: Just a bunch of kids here with big hearts, really.
2: Okay.
0: Have you heard this?
2: No.
0: Okay.
3: Our issue with this case has always been, this isn't a bunch of terrorists. This is a bunch of kids and young adults who really have a really big heart and really wanted their voice to be heard. It was never intended anybody get hurt. It was never intended that any shots would be fired. They really just wanted to their voice to be heard and to make the people who they felt were unjustly in prison, make them feel better, make them know that they've got people out there.
0: Okay, now that you've heard that, I just want to take a piece from the Daily Wire news reporting on this of a person they brought in to explain what had happened. To go along with what the lawyer just said, just kids, just big hearts, right?
4: Yeah. Going back to Song, he was accused of firing two AR-15-style rifles at three officers that day. Song also was said to have recruited his co-conspirators and communicated in encrypted chats with them online. Then he also was said to have instructed the group to actually get their rifles ready as they were preparing to shoot. He also fled the scene and was able to evade authorities for about 11 days after the attack.
0: But just big hearts, really.
5: Yeah, right. They caught him because of that big heart.
1: Well, you know, and you know, those guys in ISIS, they just really love Allah. They want they want to share the love of the one true God and the Prophet Muhammad, peace be upon him.
0: Yes.
1: Big hearts.
0: And if you don't want to believe in that, then kaplooey. Well, they're forced to blow people up.
1: Exactly.
0: Okay. Hmm. Yeah, that makes sense. Okay. Yeah, I'm glad. 100 years.
5: AR-15.
0: Well, it seems that they were just trying to make examples of them.
1: Yeah.
0: Yeah, the Antifa thing is not a game.
5: Well, I got no problem with it. I mean, if you want to make examples of him, maybe he'll stop the person that wants to do it again.
0: Exactly.
5: Maybe.
6: When the going gets tough.
7: Damn it, this is too hard.
6: The dumb get dumber.
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9: I love the poorly educated.
0: All right. Nimrods in the News out of Oklahoma, Broken Bow at the Arby's. You had this woman, Jenica, order the roast beef. Well, she gets the roast beef, eats it, and then gets all of these symptoms of oral herpes.
5: Oh, God.
0: And then she heard the woman that was working at the Arby's was bragging about spitting in it. Oh, my gosh. This woman, last name Hendricks, then admitted, yeah, I did it. And apparently she was working at the Arby's with an outbreak of herpes, infection, painful lesions, and cold sores.
5: Oh, boy.
1: Arby's, we've got the herpes.
0: Oh, golly.
5: Yeah.
0: So, yeah, she's been arrested and facing, like, serious charges, like a felony. Poisoning food medicine with intent to injure.
5: Oh, gosh.
0: Oh, man, and that's Nimrods in the News.
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15: Iran goes on the attack. I'm Lisa Brady, Fox News. A Singapore-flagged cargo ship hit by an Iranian drone as it passed through the Strait of Hormuz, reportedly using a new UN-approved route and hit by the Revolutionary Guard.
16: A U.S. official confirms for us that Iran attacked a cargo ship in the Strait of Hormuz today after Iran was warning ships that transiting the strait without authorization through them would be dealt with.
15: Fox's Aisha Hosni at the White House.
16: As the regime is eyeing to make billions of dollars through tolling the Strait of Hormuz. The Wall Street Journal is reporting the Islamic Republic estimates that charging for security, safety, and environmental services in the Strait would bring in $40 billion a year in revenue. And the idea, if it's implemented, they say, would bring Tehran cash flow and control that it did not command before the war.
15: Secretary of State Marco Rubio wrapping up meetings in the Middle East and telling reporters earlier.
17: One thing that came across very clear is there is zero support among the Gulf countries for any sort of toll or fees or anything that charges for the use of international waters.
15: For now, a UN agency is pausing the evacuation of ships through the strait. An inflation gauge, closely watched by the Fed, hits a three-year high.
18: The PCE inflation report out today, overall prices up 4.1% over the past 12 months. That's more than double the Fed's target.
15: But Fox Business's Edward Lawrence also reports the economy grew more than first thought in the first quarter.
18: The GDP increased 2.1%, which surprised many, and it turned around the last estimate of under 2%. The expectation is the administration, if it can keep the Strait of Hormuz open, the economy should start growing as it did last year.
15: Surging oil and gas prices have fueled inflation, though more recently they've been coming down. The Dow up 72 points at the bell, shy of a record after hitting new highs. 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
19: WMBD Radio Local News, I'm John Cruz. A Peoria County judge sentencing a teen to prison for his role in a high-speed police chase earlier this year. Quinzel Foy received a prison term of 3.5 years. Prosecutors say the 18-year-old was one of several people in a stolen vehicle that led police in a high-speed chase through the city streets in February. Before the chase, Foy and the others attacked a 15-year-old student in East Bluff as he walked into school. He pled guilty to robbery back in April. The state of Illinois has about a year to decrease its error rate for SNAP benefit payments. Capital News Illinois reports that data released by the USDA on Wednesday shows the state made errors in about 15% of payments in federal fiscal year 2025. That is up from 11.5% the prior year. This includes more than 13% of payments being higher than they should have been. In October of next year, a new federal law requires states with error rates over 10% to pay a greater portion of SNAP benefits. State lawmakers appropriated more than $100 million in the FY27 budget for higher administrative expenses, as well as hiring new staff to try and reduce those errors. A Pekin man is heading to federal prison for a decade after trying to target a local 10-year-old. 42-year-old Mark Steven Peterson sentenced to 10 years behind bars for attempted enticement of a minor. Peterson wasn't just talking online. He drove to Peoria to meet the child, but walked straight into a trap set by the FBI. Peterson will serve his full 10-year sentence, and once released, will be required to register as a sex offender for life. More news in 30 minutes, or as it breaks, and always at WMBDRadio.com.
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21: The 25 News First Alert forecast features a mix of cloud and sunshine for the second half of our Thursday with otherwise quiet weather. Daytime highs will top out near the 80-degree mark before rain chances work their way back on in tonight into our Friday's forecast. While no severe weather is expected Friday, we can't rule out a few rumbles of thunder, both for the morning and for the early afternoon. Then we'll turn up the heat and humidity with highs into the 90s starting on Sunday. I'm 25 News First Alert meteorologist Balan Salivari for WMBD Radio.
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2: Route 24 in Washington, the eastbound and westbound left lanes are both closed between Grossenbach and Cummings Lane. That's for some ongoing road work. The lane closures on Knoxville between West Bellcrest Drive and West Northridge Lane continue. Those are necessary for drainage repairs and are expected to last through the end of tomorrow. 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

0: Welcome, my babies. 1470 100.3 WNBD. Thanks for being here today. This is the Phil Luciano Show. Got a lot to get to. Let's dig right in. And I don't know if you've seen some of these images. Oh, man. This earthquake. Two earthquakes, actually. Boom, boom. Right after the other in Venezuela yesterday. Rescue crews and residents continue to dig through the rubble there looking for survivors. It's the worst earthquakes in Venezuela in nearly six decades. So far, this is the official tally, 188 people killed, more than 1,500 injured. And those quakes damaged at least 250 buildings. But those numbers are going to go up. That's just as of right now. Right now, everyone's just trying to listen for any cries for help and get anyone and any animals, too, out of there, whoever's under all that rubble. And one of the things that was very unfortunate is this hit the most populous states there in the north. And so that's obviously difficult when you have people living in these buildings. They crumble down, you know what I mean. Meantime, there's also concern, of course, for those living in the countryside in these shanty towns. And this is kind of an odd dichotomy. You've got these folks who are living in essentially lean-tos. These are poor peasants. And they're not living in buildings that can crumble and fall, concrete, that kind of stuff, rebar. But they are on hillsides, and so it's like, what happened to them? Where'd they go? And it's just chaos so far, so they're trying to figure that out. I don't know if you've ever been to the third world, but those types of shanty towns, maybe it's a good thing because they don't have all of this concrete around them. On the other hand, I would never suggest it's good for anyone living in a shanty town because if you're in a far-flung area, are they going to get to you soon? One thing about those two earthquakes, and they were 7.5 and 7.2, magnitude yesterday, it's that they weren't the only ones. They weren't the only ones. I don't know if you heard about these other ones. In Japan, they had a 6.9. It was offshore, and it was deeply felt. I mean, it was rumble, rumble, rumble, but apparently no mass casualties, no widespread structure failures. And there also was one in California, Northern California, in the Redwood Valley. And it was Northern California's strongest earthquake in decades. 5.6. But the good thing was there were some building cracks and some minor injuries, but nothing of very serious nature. So I'm thinking, boy, what was going on yesterday? And I did look this up, and there were worldwide 135 detectable earthquakes. 135. Normally we get about 55 a day. And most of the time, why don't we hear about all these? Well, most of the time, these earthquakes are below 4.0, and those don't cause damage typically, okay? So we have 55 on a typical day, 135 yesterday. And does this cause any concern among scientists? It's like, oh my gosh, is there some sort of global destabilization? No, what they say is that this is more indicative of it was purely coincidence that these three earthquakes, the two really terrible ones in Venezuela and, again, one offshore Japan and one in Northern California, those are just random. They're not connected. They just happen to happen on the same day. And what does typically occur, though, and this did happen yesterday, when they are that big, there will be the aftershocks. And so a lot of these earthquakes that happen, they didn't do any damage, not even the minor damage like they had in Japan and in Northern California. So yeah, a lot more earthquakes yesterday than normal, but apparently nothing that scientists are worried about, which sounds like the setup. But then the next day, sounds like the setup for a scary, scary earthquake movie. Speaking of earthquakes, how about the U.S. Supreme Court? I'll talk about what they did today, but here's the thing. Today, there were four decisions, big ones, and then Monday, and maybe later next week, but they'll start Monday, there will be further rulings that roll out, and these could dramatically change our legal landscape in the country. I kid you not, I'm not exaggerating. So today what happened, there were a pair of rulings that came down from the Supreme Court, 6-3 each one, right along party lines, and they expand President Trump's power over immigration. The first one involves the administration's effort to end some protections that have permitted hundreds of thousands of people from Haiti and Syria to live and work legally in the United States. And the president has long pushed to terminate that program. It's called Temporary Protected Status. And it's part of that overall effort to restrict immigration. So the Supreme Court said, yes, you can end that. Now, here's the thing you wonder about with this. It's that there are 6,100 Syrians in this country under that program. There are 350,000 Haitians. 350,000 Haitians. And the question is, how do you deport that many people in an orderly way? I mean, I hope it's orderly. I hope it's not. I hope it's not anything that is, you know, we've seen some immigration problems in this country this year, right? So we shall see there. The other decision, this is there's the turnback policy that the administration brought back. And that is the court had to decide whether the administration could turn away migrants seeking asylum along the U.S.-Mexico border. And before, it could be Mexicans, could be anyone who are coming across that border illegally. If they got into the United States, then they could file for asylum. But under the efforts of the administration, and these were okayed by the Supreme Court today, the Border Patrol can just say, you can't come in. You can't come in. And if you can't come in, you can't go through the asylum process. So that's what happened today. Also today, and we don't have time to go into all these, the Supreme Court, U.S. Supreme Court struck down a strict Hawaiian firearm law. It required that business owners would have to explicitly, this is what the law was before, the owners had to explicitly grant permission before people could carry guns onto their property. The Supreme Court said, Second Amendment allows them to go in there. And also today, the court blocked lawsuits against Roundup. They said, nope, can't do those. So that happened today. I mean, that's a lot of stuff for one day. And like I said, next week, well, here's the big one. This is probably Monday. That is the case about birthright citizenship. And justices will decide whether the Trump administration can change birthright citizenship. Now, you know what it is right now. You're born here or in a U.S. territory, you're a citizen. The administration wants to change that. So that's easily the most anticipated case of this Supreme Court term. And there is also there are more cases. There's one on transgender athletes. There's one on mail-in voting. There's one about the president's power in terms of how he can fire or not independent regulatory agency heads. And there's more and more. I mean, there's so much. So there's a lot riding on what the Supreme Court has to say. Now, that's not to say these all will go 6-3, 6-3, 6-3, especially with birthright citizenship. I think the expectation there is the administration will be rebuffed in that, like, just barely. But you never know. If the expectation there is the administration will be rebuffed in that, like, just barely. But you never know. If it does, I can't imagine the ruling would be otherwise 5-4. And we'll see who on the conservative side might go over to the no, you can't do that side. Meantime, in lighter news, I don't know if you heard about this, Lionel Richie, he went on tour starting last night with Earth, Wind, and Fire. First night, this whole tour, okay? And they were in St. Paul, and he sang about 8 hits for about 50 minutes. He went into the song Dancing on the Ceiling, and right in the middle of it, he sat down on the stage. He kind of teetered, tottered, and then he sat down again and kept going on. After the song, you know, the crowd's like, what's going on? He good-naturedly addressed spectators.
1: Now, what I have learned about my years of being in the business, when you are feeling busy, sit your ass down.
0: Now, that's pretty simple, right? You're feeling dizzy, you got to sit down. So he did. And he also said after that, he added, I don't have a clip of this. He said, I want you to know that's the first time in the history of Dancing on the Ceiling that I've done it sitting down. And then he said, that's a bad sign. That's a bad sign, y'all. And indeed, he got up. After that, he managed to get to a grand piano. He did 3 times a lady. And then he said, I got to take a break. Brief intermission. He left the stage. His saxophonist came out a little bit later and said that Lionel wasn't feeling well and could not continue the show. He was taken to a hospital as a precaution, and word is that he's feeling dehydrated. There were no signs of illness before the show. The attendees noted he was wearing a heavy leather outfit and sweating noticeably on stage. Okay, I get that, but, I mean, he's been on stage before, right? Leather or otherwise. No word, though, about what exactly has happened. So maybe it was something really simple and get some fluids in or whatever, and he's going to be okay. But as for his next show, well, this could affect some people here. His next show with Earth, Wind, and Fire, also, he and the band Earth, Wind, and Fire playing in Chicago tomorrow.

0: And that, at least that's the plan. No word yet if his being there or the whole appearance by both acts will be postponed. So I just checked that right before going on. We shall see. We shall see the traffic right now from Caleb Kelch.
1: Route 24 in Washington, the left lane and the eastbound and westbound are closed due to ongoing road work. Mackinac Road, Town Line Road, and Tower Line Road are all down to one lane, respectively. Do see, we have seen delays there over the past few days in the afternoon, so that is certainly the case. This could be the case this afternoon. And Knoxville, those lane closures continue on Knoxville between West Bellcrest Drive and West Northridge Lane. That's for some drainage repairs and should last through the end of tomorrow. 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
0: 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We got another rock and roll obit. You know the voice, you know the hits. What you probably don't know is, though, how he became a musician. 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
0: Thanks for being here today. This is the Phil Luciano Show. You know, when you think about it, depending on what year you use for a start date, rock and roll is 70-some years old. So it's no surprise that more and more, year to year, month to month, day to day, it almost seems, we get another rock and roll obit. Today's David Clayton Thomas, the Grammy-winning Canadian singer and songwriter. He passed away yesterday at age 84. David Clayton Thomas, all you know the voice.

Lead singer, of course, for Blood, Sweat, and Tears. Here's something I didn't know, though, about him. He was born in England, moved to Toronto with his family when he was a kid. He fled an abusive home as a teenager, but he had problems. He was homeless, and he also got in trouble. So he was in reform schools and jail cells when he was a teenager. And when he was in jail as a teen, he had nothing to do. He found a discarded guitar. Like, it was beat up, old, no one wanted it. So he's like, let me see if I can learn to play that thing on my own. And he did. And so after he got out of jail, when he was 21, got out for good, he got into Toronto's blues scene, kept playing and playing and playing. And in 1968, folk singer Judy Collins discovered him performing in New York and said, hey, you know what? This band Blood, Sweat, and Tears needs a new vocalist. Why don't you give it a try? And they got together, and things went, well, fantastic. It's hard to, and this is a little bit before my time. I was four when they broke big, but they were huge for a while. Really, really huge. Their self-titled 1968 album, it went to the top of the Billboard charts for 7 weeks. 10 million copies it sold globally. In addition to Spinning Wheel, the album also featured this song,

0: this single as well.
1: And when I die, and when I'm gone, there'll be one child born.
0: Yeah, 10 million copies. And for that album, the band won the Grammy Award for Album of the Year in 1970. It beat out the Beatles, Abbey Road. That's a pretty good album if you're beating out the Beatles, right? And that same year, 70, the U.S. State Department had a tour of rock bands that went to Eastern Europe,

0: birthday at St. Michael's Hospital in Toronto. Yeah, it's like a daily thing here with these rock and rollers. But age 84, pretty well-led life, especially from where he went, right? Learned that guitar while in a juvie home. When we get back, speaking of entertainment, nothing to stream on the tube, and the weekend's coming up, right? Well, our Thursday segment, Hollywood Hidden Gems, tells you about a flick that flew under the radar. It could be old, could be new, could feature stars, could feature nobodies. Whatever it is, it's worth watching. Hear about this week's selection coming up next.
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2: Fox News, I'm Kathleen Maloney. The Supreme Court allowing the Trump administration and DHS to terminate the temporary protective status for migrants without judicial review.
3: We have upwards of 1.3 million people estimated that are in this country on a TPS program. The court here saying, listen, if DHS wants to terminate that program or that status for these folks, they can do it.
2: Fox's Lydia Hu. A desperate search in Venezuela after two strong earthquakes toppled buildings.
4: Rescuers and first responders can still be seen digging through the rubble, searching for survivors. There are reports that people could be heard calling out for help from the wreckage.
2: Fox's Chanley Painter. More than 180 are now confirmed dead, but that number is expected to climb. The U.S. and other countries are providing medical and humanitarian relief. 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
5: WMBD Radio Local News. I'm John Cruz. A teen facing gun charges in Peoria. Police say officers responded Tuesday to the 1800 block of North New York Street on a report of trouble with a male juvenile who was armed with a handgun. Officers found the 14-year-old boy who had a gun on his person. He was arrested for aggravated assault, unlawful use of a weapon, and possession of a firearm under 21. 17th District Congressman Eric Sorensen says Illinois farmers aren't looking for handouts, but rather a chance to make a fair, honest living. Sorensen is a member of the House Ag Committee, and he had a chance to question Department of Ag's Undersecretary Richard Fordyce about federal crop insurance, especially important given the recent storms.
6: Illinois now leads the nation in tornado touchdowns here this year, and many of those have occurred in farm fields and farm country and small hometowns in Illinois.
5: And Sorensen adds he's committed to advocating for fair federal crop insurance compensation while fighting back against cuts to SNAP assistance for Illinois families. If you're planning to hit the road for July 4th, prepare to pay more at the pump. Gas Buddy forecasting a national average of $3.75 a gallon for the holiday, the second most expensive Independence Day on record. Price is expected to be about 65 cents more a gallon than last year, which adds up fast if you're on a trip. Gas Buddy says before you fill up, shop around for the best price. More news in 30 minutes or as it breaks and always at WMBDRadio.com.
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8: The 25 News First Alert forecast calls for some rain chances, mainly after midnight into early tomorrow morning. Otherwise, cloudy skies with lows in the mid-60s. A cloudy, cool, and at times rainy Friday forecast. High temperatures only near 70. We're up to 80 on Saturday with partly cloudy skies. A couple showers and storms Saturday night and early Sunday morning. But after that warm front passes through Sunday morning, we get hot and humid Sunday with highs near 90 and heat index values near 100. From 25 News, I'm First Alert Chief Meteorologist Brian Walter for WMBD Radio.
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10: Route 24 in Washington from Grossenbach and Cummings Lanes. The eastbound and westbound left lanes are both closed due to ongoing road work. Road work that started earlier this week. Mackinac Road, Townline Road, and Tower Line Road are all down to one lane. We have seen some delays over the past couple of afternoons. That could be the case this afternoon. And on Knoxville, those lane closures continue between West Bellcrest Drive and West Northridge Lane. 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

0: Taramo, and this is the Fox Business Report.
1: Stocks finishing mixed as investors continue to rotate out of high-flying AI stocks even after blockbuster earnings from Micron Technology. The tech-heavy Nasdaq, which has been dinged by worries around AI spending this week, jumped at the opening bell but quickly slid into negative territory during the trading day as the Magnificent Seven big-cap tech stocks continued to lose steam, led by Apple. Its stock tumbled 6%, one of the worst performers in the S&P 500 today. The tech giant said it's implementing price hikes on some of its products, increasing investors' concerns. The Dow winners, Caterpillar, United Health Group, and Johnson & Johnson. The Dow decliners, Apple, Microsoft, and McDonald's. The Dow rising 72 points, the Nasdaq lower by 118, S&P 500 down a point. That's your Fox Business Report. I'm Hillary Barsky, invested in you.
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10: .3 WMBD. This is the Phil Luciano Show. Thanks for climbing aboard today. In headlines we are following, the Supreme Court is going on a tear of rulings today. Nothing tomorrow, then Monday, and otherwise next week. Lots of important rulings, including next week will be regarding birthright citizenship. Today, in a pair of rulings, the court expanded the Trump administration's power over immigration, including this involves the temporary protected status of immigrants, and that program will be terminated. This will affect at least about 400,000 people, could be over a million. Now, where do you put those people? How do you get those people out in an orderly, peaceful fashion? Good question. Good question. We shall be following that case. Meantime, in Venezuela, rescue workers and residents continue to look for survivors from that double shot of massive earthquakes that rocked that country yesterday. So far, at least 188 people were killed, more than 1,500 injured, but the rescue efforts continue. We'll get into both of those stories further at the top of the hour. Meantime, it is Thursday. It's my first Thursday back in this slot in a long time, so please play me that jingle. Every Thursday, we know how it is. You have so many streaming services. You may even pay for a few of them out of your own pocket. But what do you find there? Nothing to see, nothing to see. Ah, here's something you can see. Hollywood Hidden Gems, hosted every Thursday at this time by none other than Caleb Couch. Caleb, welcome to the show.
11: Hello, Phil. It's good to have you back.
10: I have not heard any of your suggestions in a while, so that means I haven't been disappointed in a while. No,
11: or you just
10: I love all your
11: me.
10: Picks. I yeah. love you. Yeah. Love, love, love, love, love, love, love. No, I'd say that's a lot of love. I'd say, and in all of your picks, mm-hmm. I probably have seen, I'd say around a quarter of them. I mean, after you've talked about them, which is pretty good for me.
11: I was going to say you've probably seen two of them. I know you've seen one of them, the Office Christmas Party,
10: but you
11: liked that one.
10: I care enough to lie and say I've seen more than
11: gotcha. Well, you're pretty good at lying, makes me a little nervous in general.
10: So what have we today for our Hollywood Hidden Gems?
11: So, again, you know, with it being the summer, I wanted to kind of keep that summer edge a little bit of just, like, good summer movies. And I don't mean a movie that has to necessarily take place in the summer, but a movie that's, like, you watch it, and it's like, you know what, that's a good summer movie if you saw it in theaters, or a good summer movie to watch on a Friday, Saturday night with your loved ones, right?
10: No thinking involved.
11: Correct.
10: At least not too much thinking.
11: Correct.
10: Just pass the popcorn
11: and
10: let it roll.
11: Eat the popcorn, right?
10: There you go.
11: So this one is called Argyle.
10: Argyle.
11: Argyle.
10: Is it about socks?
11: It is not
10: okay.
11: about socks.
10: Well, then
11: a
10: I'm,
11: lot
10: then
11: of plaid
10: I'm
11: does take place
10: then
11: in this
10: I'm
11: movie.
10: Interested.
11: There's a lot of plaid.
10: Okay.
11: So Argyle was released in 2024. It is an Apple TV movie. Okay, so it can be found on Apple TV Plus if you have that subscription. But it's a spy action comedy of sorts. It's got a great cast. Bryce Dallas Howard, who's the daughter of Ron Howard.
10: Oh, yeah.
11: And she, one of her big roles is in the kind of the re-envisioning of the Jurassic Park movies, the Jurassic
10: sure.
11: World. She plays the lead in those three movies. Sam Rockwell, who I am not shy to say he's my favorite actor. Fantastic.
10: He is
11: fantastic
10: an interesting,
11: actor.
10: Quirky guy with great footwork.
11: Very, very much so. Very much so. And he was featured in a movie that I had featured on here on this segment a few months ago with Three Billboards Outside Ebbing,
10: which
11: Missouri.
10: Which I did watch, mostly because the next day I was sick and had really nothing to do. It was a good one.
11: It's
10: he was
11: good
10: great
11: one.
10: In there.
11: He and
10: was
11: he,
10: great
11: and
10: there.
11: He won Best Supporting Actor at the Oscars for that. And so Sam Rockwell's in this. Henry Cavill. Yes,
10: Superman.
11: The Superman, you know, Superman from the kind of mid-2010s. Bryan Cranston, who I think everyone knows who he is. Samuel L. Jackson.
10: Wow.
11: Catherine O'Hara, rest in peace.
10: How do they afford this movie?
11: I know, right? It's crazy. And Dua Lipa. Now, if you recognize
10: stars,
11: that name,
10: yes.
11: She's a big pop star, right? She has a little cameo at the beginning.
10: Okay.
11: And so, again,
10: is
11: like,
10: she an actress, too? Or
11: no, she's done a couple roles. This was, I think, her first acting role.
10: Okay.
11: She's in the first 5 minutes of the movie, right? But this movie, it's, again, a stellar cast. Everyone I've just mentioned. And there's more. There's plenty more. It's directed by Matthew Vaughn, who's really good with these sleek kind of spy comedy movies. It's just fun. It's action, comedy, fun. And it all has to do with this author, Ellie Conway, played by Bryce Dallas Howard. And she writes this whole book about this agent, Agent Argyle. In this first clip here, you get a sense of who Agent Argyle is, played by Henry Cavill.
12: Don't you know who I am?
13: No. But I'd like to find out.
12: Oh, I wish you were here to capture my heart. Not simply to capture me. Agent Argyle.
11: So right there, Agent Argyle kind of, you know, this movie starts off in a really interesting manner. It's almost like an old spy novel in a way, right? And so immediately, Agent Argyle, it starts off this very sleek, kind of sexy, fun, him and Dua Lipa's character, they're playing, you know, they're dancing, they're into each other, and all of a sudden, boom, turns out she's the bad guy.
10: Ooh.
11: Uh-oh, and next thing you know, he's having to go after her, and guns are pointing at him. It's a whole thing, right? Whole thing. This is like the first 5 to 10 minutes of the movie. There's a little cameo by John Cena. It's awesome, right? The first few minutes of the movie, just a lot of fun.
10: But he's legit a spy agent. It's not like Austin Powers
11: no,
10: or something.
11: No, he's
10: like.
11: A
10: okay,
11: spy
10: gotcha,
11: agent.
10: Gotcha.
11: But he's not real.
10: Oh.
11: No, he's the main character in Ellie Conway's book. the author I just mentioned. So she writes, she's this best-selling novelist who writes this book called Argyle about Agent Argyle. And here she is. It's massive, right? It's won all these awards. It's almost like their equivalent of New York Times bestseller. It's this big thing. And she finds herself, she's having to, you know, do interviews and you know, do all this big press tour for the book and everything. So here she's doing that, and she finds herself on a train. Okay? And here she is on a train until some guy comes up to her and starts talking to her.
14: I am such a fan, and this is honest to God, your best yet. I'm not just saying it, I'm not.
15: Oh yeah? What is it you do?
14: Espionage.
15: Right.
14: The greater the spy, the bigger the lie. That's cheeky. Oh, not what you expected a spy to look like, huh? Well, yeah, in fairness, that is just about the only thing your books get wrong. A male model in a bespoke neurojacket with a stupid haircut tends to stand out on a train as opposed to everyone else in this car.
11: Boom, boom, boom.
10: So do you believe him or not? Right?
11: So here's Sam. That's the introduction of Sam Rockwell, his character Aiden, okay? And next thing you know it, as he continues this conversation with Ellie, he starts to tell her that everything that she's writing with her Argyle books are mirroring real life. They're happening. They're becoming true.
10: Like she's speaking it into existence?
11: Correct.
10: Oh, man.
11: I know. Kind of interesting.
10: But she doesn't know about it until he tells her that, huh?
11: Correct. Okay. She has no clue. And she doesn't believe it. Doesn't believe it. And these people, there's other characters. Bryan Cranston's character's involved, too. And he's like, we have to get her to write more. We have to get her to write more. While other people are trying to get her to not keep writing. It's a very big thing. So, again, so next thing you know it, she's starting to realize, wait a second, is this real? Is this true? What's happening? And she's thrusted right into this whole international conspiracy, right? And she becomes almost a spy in a way, right? Kind of this makeshift spy because of Aiden, who's saying, hey, we have to save the world and all of this stuff. And so, again, it's kooky, it's crazy.
10: Surreal.
11: All this. Surreal. But it's just fun. And so this final clip, I just want to play a quick clip from the trailer, and it just kind of shows how this book starts to become real life and mirror real life.
14: What you wrote in your new book actually happened, and you kicked a hornet's nest you didn't even know existed.
15: I'm in some really big trouble, Mom.
16: Oh, so now you're experimenting with drugs.
17: I want all assets from them now. I need her to write the next chapter.
11: Boom, boom, boom. That's where Bryan Cranston says at the end how he needs her to write the next chapter. So one of the my favorite things about this movie is the fact that it just – there's constantly like a big twist after a big twist. Especially
10: –
11: yes, exactly. You – honestly, I didn't really expect half of the things that ended up happening to happen. I didn't. It just kind of comes as like, whoa, I never thought about that. Or – it literally comes out of left field to the point where you're like, wow, they actually did that. Okay.
10: Interesting.
11: But it's fun. Again, it's an action spy comedy movie. It's got a great cast, good music. It's a really interesting, unique concept. And yeah, it's a lot of fun. You can watch it on Apple TV Plus, and it's just one of those that went straight to streaming. And I think if you want to spend it, you know, Friday night, Saturday night, just kind of take it easy with loved ones, have some popcorn, this is a great movie to do that.
10: But that's the only place you can see it, huh?
11: The only place you can see it is on Apple. I believe you can rent it on like YouTube or something, but oftentimes if it's on Apple, you have to like buy it on YouTube for like $20.
10: Well, yeah, compared to what you spend in the theater, it's not that much.
11: True,
10: right?
11: I mean, true. If you look at it that way,
10: yeah, you and your spouse or whatever, yeah, and you're guaranteeing that we'll like,
11: it,
10: or you will give us our money back.
11: Yeah,
10: perfect.
11: Yeah.
10: All right.
11: Yeah. Totally.
10: Caleb Kelch, thank you so much. We got to find this other guy named Caleb Kelch. He's going to be doing the traffic. In 1, 2, 3, 4, I think he's in a... Caleb Kelch, how's the traffic? You're almost as slow as Zersky.
11: Wow.
10: You're like 30 years younger, but almost as slow.
11: Interesting. I don't know how to take that. Okay.
10: it that you're slow.
11: I'm asthmatic. Thank you, Phil.
18: Route 24 in Washington, the eastbound and westbound left lanes are closed. That's because of ongoing road work that's been happening all week. And road work that began earlier this week, Mackinac Road, Town Line Road, and Tower Line Road, all those roads are down to one lane respectively. And the afternoons, past few days, we have seen some delays pop up here or there with each road being down to one lane, so we'll continue to watch that for you. If you see anything, hear anything, please call the OSF Medical Group Traffic Spotter Hotline at 272-1813. 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
10: Thank you, Asthmatic Caleb. Speaking of entertainment, we've got a really weird crime story for you. Check this out. A guy got busted for pirating CDs. No, this is not a rerun from 1998 or something. And check this out further. The investigation took 4 years. 4 years. Sound crazy? It's next.
19: Hey, it's Greg Batten and Dan DiIorio. I'm Greg, and he's the Dan. Over there, we do a show. We do a show called The Greg and Dan Show. We go Monday through Friday, 5:30 to 9 a.m. Danny, on the Friday show, we've been talking a lot about AI this week. Our friend of ours, John Farmer, is a musician.
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20: I've got a lot of questions.
19: It's really interesting. 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
10: Welcome back, and thanks for being here. This is the Phil Luciano Show. This is kind of a kooky crime here, not necessarily because about what the guy did, but about the police investment in the investigation. This guy in the United Kingdom, Mark Kearns, he's 47. He was arrested just the other day for pirating CDs. Pirating CDs. I didn't know anyone did that anymore. Certainly was unaware police still go after these guys. It was a four-year investigation. 4 years. Now, there's no indication that this was some massive operation because I'm thinking, who's buying CDs? I mean, you don't even have laptops with CD drives anymore. Most cars, I know I don't have one that has a CD player anymore. But remember how big of a deal CDs were when the players first came out? This is an ad. This was a commercial from 1984.
27: Techniques brings you one of the most significant advances in sound since stereo. 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Reality.
10: Hear those lasers in there? Space age recording equipment. They were cool, of course, but it was, all right, that's good, that's nice, I got one at home. But. What came after that? Here's another commercial from 1984.
28: In 1982, Sony revolutionized music with a compact disc player. Now, of course, the competition is joining the revolution. But Sony is starting another one. Introducing the car compact disc player. And for those who don't drive, Sony introduces the portable compact disc player.
10: The portable compact disc player. That must have been right when they came out, because in that commercial, they didn't even call it a Walkman. Right? It's just the compact portable disc player type thing. But it was a huge deal. Now, though, I do wonder, and I couldn't find any information about this further, what he was making these CDs for. I mean, I get it. If he's making them, he's got a CD player at home. But what did he make them for that got the attention of police? Anyway, he got a two-year prison sentence. It'll be suspended. He does have to do 250 hours of community service. And hopefully, maybe that's DJing with some of those CDs. that he created. When we get back, we'll get you caught up on all the big headlines. Plus, in the middle of the night, a woman barely escaped from her burning house before it went up in flames. All thanks to her hero poodle. He just wouldn't keep from yapping, and it saved her life. Hear about this tiny fuzzy hero next here on The Phil Luciano Show. 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
12: A deal with Iran is tested. I'm Lisa Brady, Fox News, as a Singapore-flagged ship is hit, reportedly by Iran's Revolutionary Guard.
13: A U.S. official is confirming that an Iranian drone hit that cargo vessel called the Ever Lovely as it was exiting the Strait of Hormuz off the Omani coast. The ship is Singapore-flagged. UK authorities say there was damage to the ship's bridge, but no casualties. The attack violates the memorandum of understanding signed between the U.S. and Iran just 8 days ago. That deal had helped sharply increase the amount of oil flowing through the strait.
12: Fox Business's Lauren Simonetti. The cargo ship was using a new route approved by the U.N., which says it's now pausing evacuations of ships through the strait. Iran still wants to control passage and charge tolls or fees.
14: You can call it a fee, you can call it a toll, call it whatever you want. If you are charging money to use the straits, we won't support it. We won't tolerate it. We won't allow it.
12: Secretary of State Marco Rubio, just wrapping up meetings in the Middle East, also says there's no support for tolls among Gulf countries. The U.S. Supreme Court striking down a state gun law, ruling that Hawaii is violating the Second Amendment by requiring concealed carry license holders to get special permission to bring a firearm into public spaces like a store or hotel.
15: Justice Samuel Alito, writing for a 6-3 conservative majority, says the law severely restricts the daily activities of individuals who already satisfied the state's rigorous requirements for a concealed carry permit. The state argued the statute balanced gun rights and property rights.
12: Fox's Jared Halpern in Washington. On immigration, 2-6-3 rulings in favor of the Trump administration that it's up to DHS when to end temporary protected status for some refugees and allowing daily limits on asylum seekers at the southern border. No ruling yet on the president's effort to limit birthright citizenship. 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
16: WMBD Radio Local News. I'm John Cruz. Peoria police looking for a missing man. They say Ernest Porter III was last seen on Tuesday. He is known to frequent the Schlarman House in areas near Wayne Street. Porter described as a black male who was around 5'7", weighing 155 pounds. Anybody with information asked to contact Peoria police. It's been a record-setting year for tornadoes, but federal aid for those affected by the twisters here in Illinois may not be available. Capital News Illinois reports more than 150 tornadoes have been confirmed across the state since June the 23rd, with the previous record 73 back in 2006. A Politico analysis shows Democrat-led states saw just 23% of their disaster requests granted in the first year of Trump's second term, compared to 89% of their Republican counterparts. Last fall, the administration denied 2 requests for severe flooding assistance in the Chicago area, something Democrat Governor J.B. Pritzker says was, quote, politically motivated. FEMA denies that in statements, while low-interest loans for businesses impacted were approved by the U.S. SBA. A Pekin man is heading to federal prison for a decade after trying to target a local 10-year-old. 42-year-old Mark Stephen Peterson sentenced to 10 years behind bars for attempted enticement of a minor. Peterson wasn't just talking online. He drove to Peoria to meet the child, but walked straight into a trap set by the FBI. Peterson will serve his full 10-year sentence, and once released, will be required to register as a sex offender for life. More news in 30 minutes, or as it breaks, and always at WMBDRadio.com.
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10: The 25 News First Alert forecast calls for some rain chances, mainly after midnight into early tomorrow morning. Otherwise, cloudy skies with lows in the mid-60s.
11: A cloudy, cool, and at times rainy Friday forecast. High temperatures only near 70. We're up to 80 on Saturday with partly cloudy skies. A couple showers and storms Saturday night and early Sunday morning. But after that warm front passes through Sunday morning, we get hot and humid Sunday with highs near 90 and heat index values near 100. From 25 News, I'm First Alert Chief Meteorologist Brian Walter for WMBD Radio.
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19: Knoxville Avenue, those lane closures have continued between West Bellcrest Drive and West Northridge Lane. Those are necessary for drainage repairs and are expected to last throughout the day tomorrow. University Northmore, there's still that crossover into northbound University, and Northmore is closed west of University. And Route 24 in Washington, the eastbound and westbound left lanes are closed due to ongoing road work. 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
10: 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This is the Phil Luciano Show. Spotlight on the U.S. Supreme Court today and next week as well. So many cases, so many big cases, so many cases that could really change the landscape, legally and otherwise, in the United States. I kid you not, no hyperbole. These are big deals. Next week, the docket includes the case regarding birthright citizenship. Remember that one? That's where, you know, birthright citizenship is, of course, you're born here or in a territory of the United States. You are a U.S. citizen. and the administration wants to change that. What does the Supreme Court have to say about that? That could be interesting. So many of these cases, they just fall out at 6-3, you know, conservatives versus liberals. But that one might be different. That's kind of a toss-up, legal experts are saying. And there are other cases next week, ones on transgender athletes, mail-in voting, executive power, big deals, big deals. And today, if I'm counting right, there were at least four rulings, and the ones that are getting the smallest of the headlines, they were still a big deal. One involved the Second Amendment. The court struck down a Hawaii firearm law. It said that that business owners had to explicitly grant permission before people could carry guns into their property. Now the court says, nah. Second Amendment says they can just walk in. And the other one was on corporate liability. Thousands of cancer-related lawsuits filed against the maker of Roundup, those got tossed. So how did those not get the big headlines? Well, that's because the two big cases involved expanding the administration's power over immigration. And the biggest one in terms of the sheer number of people involved, that involves the program known as temporary protected status. And that was created by Congress back in 1990, bipartisan measure. And it provided temporary legal status to people whose home countries are deemed unsafe because of war, natural disasters, or other crises. And that is now rolled back. The administration can end those protections, can end that program. And how this gets processed, for lack of a better word, that's a good question, because we're talking at least, and it could be more people totally, 6,100 Syrians and 350,000 Haitians. Now, regardless of what you feel about this ruling or that program, where I'm wondering is, that's a lot of people. That's a lot of moving people, deporting people. And I just hope things go, well, peacefully at this point. So we shall see. That's something. I don't know if that's unprecedented. I can't think of a time where that many people, in terms of this sort of ruling, were like, okay, you're here. Okay, now you're not. Here you got to go. So we shall see what the plans are for that. Meantime, rescue efforts continue in Venezuela. They had their worst earthquakes in nearly six decades yesterday. Boom, boom, one after the other hit. And those rescuers are digging through rubble. And so far, 188 people killed, 1,500 injured, 250 buildings seriously damaged. A lot of that occurred because there was severe effect of these earthquakes in the northern states. Those are the country's most populous states. And so that's obviously, you got these big buildings, you got people in those buildings. That's a very, very challenging and tragic situation. So there are voices, people are hearing them, rescuers are trying to get them out, rush, rush, rush. Meantime, there's worry about the shanty towns out in the countryside, the poor people, the peasant people. I don't know if you've ever been in the third world, but there are very, very threadbare lean-tos that a lot of folks live in, and that's what they do in Venezuela. And on one hand, you think, well, at least they don't have concrete falling on their head, and that is true. At the same time, a lot of these shanty towns, they're on hillsides. So it's like, okay, we're in Venezuela, and these folks live sort of on the outskirts of the main road, the main areas, right? And making sure everyone is still there, that's tricky. I mean, this something like this would happen around here, perish the thought. I mean, the government knows who lives where. In this sort of situation, poor people on the outskirts of urban areas in Venezuela, it's kind of hard to keep track of them. So rescue efforts going to be kind of difficult in that way. Meantime, I was wondering, you know, I heard about that earthquake and just sort of in the little headlines. What is that? Were there other earthquakes yesterday? I don't know if you heard about this. So you had the two in Venezuela, magnitude 7.5 and 7.2. There also were earthquakes in Japan. Pretty big one, 6.9. That was offshore. It really shook up the region, but no reports of any mass casualties or widespread structure failure. Meantime, there was one in Northern California, and it was the strongest earthquake in that area in decades. It's California. They get earthquakes. 5.6. 5'6", in the Redwood Valley. And there were some building cracks and some very minor injuries, but nothing huge, nothing big. Okay, but it was kind of interesting. I thought, well, these are pretty big magnitudes, and three of them. What's going on? Could this be connected in any way? Because, you know, I don't know science. I don't know what's happening. And indeed, they're not connected. They're not connected, but something else happened that is kind of connected to them. Here's what I'm talking about. Usually, in any typical day, there are 55 earthquakes worldwide any day. And you're like, well, I don't hear about that many earthquakes. Well, most of them are 4.0 or under. And nothing really happens. So that's why you don't hear about them. There's no damage. Yesterday, 135 detectable earthquakes. Now, you're like, wow, that's a heck of a lot more. Something going on. See, that's what I mean. Is something destabilizing occurring? What's going on under the ground? Well, here's what happened, and this makes sense. This is kind of reassuring. Indeed, it was just a coincidence that these three earthquakes happened on the same day, the one in Japan, Northern California, of course, the four earthquakes, two in Venezuela. And the thing is, though, they were of such a big magnitude, that is often the case. Afterwards, there are littler quakes, the aftershocks and then actual quakes, that type of thing. So it makes sense. When you got four big ones in one day, you have a lot more quakes afterwards. So it's not like the world is about to suddenly become unstable and fall apart, which kind of sounds like what a broadcaster would say at the beginning of a movie when with the earth just totally starts shaking and the world is in peril. But no, that's not the case. As far as we know, got this story. Here's a happy story. Happy story. You know, little dogs, they can be really irritating, right? I know, little dog owners. Producer Rick here is looking. I'm not going to look him in the eye. He's got four of them in his lap right now. It's really disturbing. No, they're not in his lap. But does it have four little dogs? But no, those little, you know, little yappy dogs, and I've had dogs before. I've had little dogs, and they kind of irritating. Well, in this case, life-saving. This happened in New Jersey. There's a woman there. Her name is Ada Kelly. She's asleep in her home. The other day, West Milford, New Jersey, and it's 1 a.m. last Friday. And, you know, she's sleeping. She didn't know anything happening. And all of a sudden, she's kind of like, what is that? And she just hears this. That's her three-year-old poodle, Squilliam. Squilliam, which sounds like the kind of name a little dog would have. Barking relentlessly. She's like, quiet down. But he wouldn't stop yipping and yapping.
0: He comes to my bed, goes back and forth, comes to my bed. I was like, oh, my God, what? And I hear the smoke detector went off. Immediately, beep, beep, beep.
10: Ah, yip, yip, yip, and then beep, beep, beep. And she knew what that beep, beep, beep was. She realized her home was imperiled, and then she sees smoke. So she grabs the poodle and flees from the smoky house.
0: I was like, oh, my God, it's a fire. I run, and it was in the living room. The house already in flames.
10: Yeah, it was a big fire. By the time firefighters got there, the blaze was roaring through the house, and firefighters couldn't stop the fire from destroying the structure, and Kelly lost all of her belongings. Still, she's grateful that she and her persistent poodle made it out alive, and she has no doubt who deserves all the credit.
0: The best of the best. He's my hero, my angel. He's the best.
10: Squilliam, the poodle hero. Caleb Couch, how are those roads?
19: Route 24 in Washington from Grossenbach to Cummings Lane. The left lane in westbound. Westbound left lane is still closed due to ongoing road work, but both lanes are currently open in the eastbound and I believe will be for the remainder of the evening. On Knoxville, those lane closures continue to be in effect between West Bellcrest Drive and West Northridge Lane. That's necessary for drainage repairs and are expected to last through the end of the day tomorrow. And then something that started earlier this morning, or earlier today, I should say, South Blaine Street will be closed mid-block between West Antoinette and West Garden. That closure is necessary for pavement removal. 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
10: Thank you, Caleb. 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
10: Welcome back. This is the Phil Luciano Show. I saw some news today that I got excited about a musical. Okay, that doesn't happen a whole lot, right? You don't hear me talk about musicals a lot, but this one is different. You know the guy Lin-Manuel Miranda. You might, even if you don't see musicals, this guy, big name, because he created Hamilton, you know, hugely popular, right? He's now working on a new musical to debut on Broadway next spring, and it's based on this movie, this story.
17: Warriors, come out to play. Warriors, come out.
10: How many more are we going to play? At least one.
17: Warriors, come out to play.
10: Okay, one more. One more. That's all we got. That's, of course, Walter Hill's 1979 cult classic film, The Warriors. I think I saw it 5,000 times at midnight movies as a teenager. Love the movie. Now, if you're not familiar with the story, here's what it's about. New York City street gangs, they converge in the Bronx for a massive citywide police summit among gangs.
18: These are the armies of the night.
20: Can you dig it? Can you dig it?
10: So the movie follows one particular gang.
18: And these are the Warriors.
22: We know about the Warriors. They're a heavy outfit.
18: They're from Coney Island.
22: Warriors? You guys are the big dudes, huh?
10: And so they get together, right? All these gangs. But when a prominent, respected gang leader is assassinated at this summit, the Warriors are falsely framed for the murder. And then they gotta fight their way back, bop their way back to Brooklyn.
18: Between them and safety stand 20,000 cops and 100,000 sworn enemies.
23: I want them all. I want all the Warriors.
10: I can't tell you how much I dig this movie. Can you dig it? I do. In fact, you can stream it, of course, on just about any platform. A few years ago, I bought a DVD, and then I bought a second DVD. Why? Well, I figured if we have Armageddon, and there are no streaming services, I'll have a DVD. Why buy two? Well, when I wear the one out, I can watch the other one. That's how much I dig this movie. So I was excited about the musical, all right? However, there's a major creative change in this musical. The Warriors gang will be entirely women. Entirely women. Now, I realize it's 2026. I'm not trying to be, as we called them in 1979, male chauvinist pig. I'm not trying to do that. But it's like taking, for those of us who love this movie, it's taking it and tossing it on its head. Now, why are they making women? Well, here's what Miranda said and the others who were involved in this project. They say the original film has faced criticism. I don't know anyone who's critical about it in this way, but that's what they say, for depicting female characters as sexual objects or vulnerable targets. Okay. And so they say that by framing the journey through an all-female lens, the musical will shift the narrative tone from the male-on-male gang violence to a story about survival, mutual protection, and sisterhood. Come on, man. The journey from the Bronx back to Coney Island becomes, I'm just reading this, okay? Don't shoot the messenger. An anthem of women reclaiming the night and protecting one another in a hostile environment. Look, I gotta tell you, I'm vouching for this movie. Here's what's great about it. There's a lot of fighting. That's it. That's all there is. These are a bunch of street gangs. One you root for, the others you root against. How's it going to play? What's going to happen here? Who's going to make it? It's just an action movie. And this puts so much meaning into it. So it's not the female part of this that alienates me. Although I got to wonder, I mean, and again, no offense, but here's the thing, if I can go on a limb here, men tend to be stronger than women and more ruthless and nastier and more dangerous. I don't know how you're going to have a female street gang. Do they really have any all-female street gangs? There's one in this movie, but they're just more like a social club. Are they really going to...

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1: Fox News, I'm Deborah Valentine. The evacuation of ships through the Strait of Hormuz is paused after the British military said a vessel was hit by a projectile off the coast of Oman. Fox's Aisha Hosni.
2: U.S. officials are confirming to us that an IRGC drone actually hit that ship as it was trying to leave the strait today near Oman. Iran has warned ships out there that transiting the strait without their authorization will be dealt with.
1: The head of the International Maritime Organization says the moving of ships out of the Persian Gulf is on hold until the agency can confirm safety guarantees for ships. After a heated meeting between President Trump and Republicans, the Senate voting 50-47 just before midnight to reject a war powers resolution regarding the Iran conflict, the passage reversing a historic bipartisan rebuke passed 24 hours earlier. 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
3: WMBD Radio Local News, I'm John Cruz. A Peoria County judge sentencing a teen to prison for his role in a high-speed police chase earlier this year. Quinzel Foy received a prison term of 3.5 years. Prosecutors say the 18-year-old was one of several people in a stolen vehicle that led police in a high-speed chase through the city streets in February. Before the chase, Foy and the others attacked a 15-year-old student in East Bluff as he walked into school. He pled guilty to robbery back in April. The state of Illinois has about a year to decrease its error rate for SNAP benefit payments. Capital News Illinois reports that data released by the USDA on Wednesday shows the state made errors in about 15% of payments in federal fiscal year 2025. That is up from 11.5% the prior year. This includes more than 13% of payments being higher than they should have been. In October of next year, a new federal law requires states with error rates over 10% to pay a greater portion of SNAP benefits. State lawmakers appropriated more than $100 million in the FY27 budget for higher administrative expenses, as well as hiring new staff to try and reduce those errors. A Pekin man is heading to federal prison for a decade after trying to target a local 10-year-old. 42-year-old Mark Steven Peterson sentenced to 10 years behind bars for attempted enticement of a minor. Peterson wasn't just talking online. He drove to Peoria to meet the child, but walked straight into a trap set by the FBI. Peterson will serve his full 10-year sentence, and once released, will be required to register as a sex offender for life. More news in 30 minutes, or as it breaks, and always at WMBDRadio.com.
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5: The 25 News First Alert forecast calls for some rain chances, mainly after midnight into early tomorrow morning. Otherwise, cloudy skies with lows in the mid-60s. A cloudy, cool, and at times rainy Friday forecast. High temperatures only near 70. We're up to 80 on Saturday with partly cloudy skies. Couple showers and storms Saturday night and early Sunday morning. But after that warm front passes through Sunday morning, we get hot and humid Sunday with highs near 90 and heat index values near 100. From 25 News, I'm First Alert Chief Meteorologist Brian Walter for WMBD Radio.
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8: Route 24 in Washington, the westbound left lane is closed due to ongoing road work. University in Northmore, there's that crossover there into northbound University, and Northmore is closed west of University. In East Peoria, Washington Street between Veterans and Camp is closed until mid-August. And on Knoxville, those daytime lane closures continue to be in effect. Between West Bellcrest Drive and West Northridge Lane, those are necessary for drainage repairs and should last through the end of tomorrow. 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
7: 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Thanks for being here today. Stories we are following include the continued rescue efforts in Venezuela. Those twin earthquakes racked the country yesterday. And the worst in that country in more than six decades. So far, 188 people dead. Meantime, those rescue workers sifting through rubble, listening for voices, frantic to get them out as soon as possible. We're following that story. Bring any updates if and when they come during the entirety of this show. Meantime, speaking of international stories of international interest, the World Cup continues. Today, U.S. takes on Turkey. That's at 9 a.m. Peoria time in L.A. It's almost, I don't want to say meaningless, but kind of meaningless for the United States. There's zero pressure. They've already clinched the top spot in Group D in the round of 32. That's the next big step. And Turkey's already mathematically eliminated. So there are two teams going in the opposite directions. In fact, the U.S. is going to rest multiple starters because they don't want them to get more yellow cards. So they don't want to get them booted, that type of thing. So that's where that game is. Surely the United States will win, you'd think. But again, it doesn't matter in terms of the future. But though there's little consequence in the standings, if they win tonight, that will be the first time they won three consecutive victories in the World Cup in nearly a century. In nearly a century. They haven't won three times in a row in nearly a century. So they'd like to do that. We shall see. I bet they will. That, again, is at 9 a.m. Peoria time. Meantime, in other cup news, and it's interesting stuff, most of the – I kind of follow a little bit. I'll tune it on. I'll watch it like, yeah, soccer, kicking the ball. I get it. They're athletic. And then it's like I'll wander into the other room, that type of thing. And I'll come back a little while later. I know. Ugly American. But I got to tell you, I'm following a lot of the stories that have to do with the World Cup that have nothing to do with soccer. It's just interesting stuff. And there are so many international fans who are in the U.S. for these games. And we've talked about some of the stuff that they've been up to. They're having a lot of fun in cases. Like, there's a lot, we talked earlier this week about a lot of Scots who they almost took over Fenway Park during a Boston Red Sox game. And their national songs they were singing, they had like the whole place just smiling and almost singing along. Yeah. And there's another manifestation like that happened in Times Square. Okay? This involved thousands of Norwegian soccer fans. And check out this video if you can. I'll describe it. When I say they're in Times Square, it's not like there's two or three people, okay? Thousands, like the entirety of Times Square, are these Norwegians. And what they're doing is they're Viking row. It's a celebration, a rally cry, whatever you want to call it. And the fans do it. The team sometimes does it. And what you see is all these folks, and they're on their butts like they're actually rowing. They're supporting the Viking team. And so they do this row because it's like what they would do on a traditional Viking longship, you know, big old ships of yore. And so a lot of them are wearing jerseys. Some of them are wearing Viking helmets. And man, are they loud? That is row is what they're saying in their native tongue. And there, as I mentioned, thousands were doing it. But you'll see groups from them, they'll do it on subway platforms, escalators, city streets. Yeah. A lot of Norwegians doing that Viking row. Meantime, fans from Norway, Scotland, and otherwise, many, many, many of them are saying that they've been pleasantly and shockingly surprised with the United States. Because these fans, some from Europe, some from Asia, they had braced themselves. They were expecting America to be rude, superficial, dangerous. You know, can't believe everything you read or hear, except from this radio station. But in these videos that these fans from overseas have been posting, they have expressed relief, expressed a lot of joy in finding Americans to be warm, helpful, and friendly all over the country. And what are they saying? They're saying that random people in bars and on the street are incredibly eager, and they'll talk at length and help them navigate unfamiliar cities. They're not just like, hit the road, Ferner. No, they're helping them out. They're glad to help. And international visitors are also happy with the service at businesses here. And it's not like back home they're rude, but back home they're more reserved. Here, a lot of the service personnel, customer service, they've been really, really friendly to all these visitors. Maybe I'd like to think they're like this all the time. I don't know if since the pandemic we've had that kind of customer service across the board, but during the World Cup they have been. And meantime, across the country, local communities rolling out the red carpet. For instance, in Kansas, a local high school band learned the Algerian national anthem to welcome the team there. And we mentioned the Scots before in Boston. Pubs there have gone viral for the locals eagerly buying drinks for those Scottish fans. Yeah. And we've talked on this show earlier this week about some of the foods that they're digging, the foreign visitors are digging, ranch dressing and pizza and barbecue, those type of thing. But meantime, they are marveling at the portion sizes. Just like, wow, that's how much one person is going to eat? quite the value there, because that's one thing they're saying about the food. On the other hand, there's been some complaints about some stuff. Like, they're like, wow, it takes a long way to go from point A to point B. Now, I don't know if we're talking about people going from Miami to L.A. or something, but there's very long distances. I mean, Europe is a much smaller country, right? And I guess they could have looked at a map, huh? Better luck next time. Use a map, visitors. But also, there's not as much public transit, at least not to the levels they have in Europe. We were talking about the food and the amount for these helpings. That's not necessarily a bad thing when they get it, because otherwise, with a lot of the prices for like ticket resales, hotel rooms, and basic stadium food. We're talking about stuff directly related to the World Cup. They're calling it price gouging. Just costs a lot of dough. Now, the stadium food thing, you and I are like, yep, welcome to America, right? For instance, there are, in a lot of these places, $20 beers. Now, that almost makes what you pay at Busch Stadium a deal, right? But they're 20 bucks. Now, think about this, though. In Mexico, the daily minimum wage is $18. So you have some fans from Mexico, and they're like, man, Dios mío, this cerveza is almost as much I make in a day. Yeah. But there's other stuff. There's really interesting things that are on the menu at a lot of these World Cup stadiums. For instance, in Miami, fancy AF, you can fill in that blank, tots. You get three fried hash browns topped with, this is weird to me, caviar, creme franchée, no idea what that is, sounds fancy, and chives. Chives, you say? Well, that well justifies the low price of $75? Well, it's got the caviar. Mm-hmm. So in Miami as well, they have the empanada mundial. I do not know what mundial is. I know what an empanada is. It's kind of like a calzone, kind of like a big hot pocket, that kind of thing. It's a massive 5-pound chicken and cheese creation. 40 bucks. Well, 5 pounds, that's not bad. That's not bad. LA, the Twinkie cheeseburger. It's a cheeseburger topped with a bacon-wrapped jalapeno that's stuffed with brisket and cream cheese. So it's kind of like a Twinkie, kind of like a cheeseburger, that kind of thing. In Vancouver, you know, the poutine they have in Canada. So they got the fries and gravy. But also, they've got short ribs on there, plus cheese curds. There you go. Maple bacon smoky, that's also in Vancouver. A smoked sausage topped with bacon, onion jam, and maple syrup. Sounds almost like a breakfast food, huh? Kind of, sort of. So lots of interesting food, lots of interesting things that they are learning here in America. But I'm just glad it's not like, man, we came to America and we hated it. I mean, apparently they're heading back home with very little money in their pocket, but filled with tater tots and a little bit of caviar. Caleb Kelch, always filled with tater tots in his pocket. How's the traffic?
8: Wow. I didn't know that about me.
7: You got to pay more attention.
8: I guess so. Thank you, Phil. We do have a report of a couple crashes here, a couple accidents. One on Western, a vehicle versus a building, and another one on Knoxville between War Memorial and Lake. Again, two accidents there. Also, Route 24 westbound, the left lane in Washington between Grossenbach and Cummings Lanes, that is westbound left lane, that is closed due to ongoing road work. If you see anything, hear anything, please call the USF Medical Group Traffic Spotter Hotline at 272-1813. 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
7: 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Adam Erik Real Estate. Worry less, move forward. When we get back, we got a really weird crime story to share with you. A guy got busted for pirating CDs. Pirating CDs. No, this isn't a rerun from 1998 or something. And the investigation, check this out, took 4 years. That sound crazy? Well, it's next.
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7: Thanks for being here today and every day. This is the Phil Luciano Show. Man, I look at the calendar, I see, holy smokes, the year's almost half over. July 1st is next week. And you know what that means? July 4th isn't too far after it. That's how the calendar works, you see. And on the 4th, you know where you want to be. Choose Greater Peoria, Red, White, and Boom, presented by i3 Broadband on the riverfront once again. Help ring in America's 250th birthday with one of the best fireworks show in the Midwest. And it's also in the top 1% in all of the U.S. of A. For more information, you can go to redwhiteandboom.us. We'll see you on the 4th. I'll be broadcasting with Greg Batten. What's his name? Blip Blappy and Greg Batten and me. We'll be down there from 6 to 9. Come by. Say hello. Man, this crime seems so weird, not by what was done, well, a little bit, but also in terms of how much police attention, how long the investigation took. This is out of UK. This guy's 47, Mark Kearns, if you're scoring at home. He was arrested for burning and selling CDs. Burning CDs, yeah. This is not from 1998, it's from this year. And yeah, they took four years, police there did, to investigate. I didn't know that there are that many people who are still wanting CDs. You know, most laptops don't have CD drives anymore. A lot of cars, new cars certainly don't have CD players anymore. And I did get to think, though, way back when. Remember when they first came out, what a big deal they were? This commercial here, 1984.
24: 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Reality.
7: I like that laser sound. Sounds of space age. And this ad, if we could play it real quick, this was the same year.
25: In 1982, Sony revolutionized music with a compact disc player. Now, of course, the competition is joining the revolution. 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Introducing the car compact disc player. 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
7: Also known, I believe, as the Walkman. They didn't even have that name yet. Anyway, that guy got 6 months. I don't know what they're going to do. Send him in a time machine to serve his sentence in 1984 or something. When we get back, we'll catch you up on all the big headlines here on the Phil Luciano Show. Stick around. We got another story about a hitmaker who fell apart on stage last night.
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3: Reversing course, I'm Deborah Valentine, Fox News. Senate Republicans rejected a war powers resolution early Thursday after a heated meeting with President Trump. The measure would have symbolically blocked further military action in Iran. Fox's Aisha Hosni reports from the White House.
4: The president was on a victory lap, especially after convincing enough Senate Republicans to change their minds and block a war powers resolution to limit his authority over what's happening in Iran. He says that that has now put Iran on notice, but a U.S. official confirms for us that Iran attacked a cargo ship in the Strait of Hormuz after Iran was warning ships that transiting the strait without authorization through them would be dealt with.
3: The International Maritime Organization has paused its plan to evacuate ships from the Strait of Hormuz. The move after the British military said a vessel was hit by a projectile off the coast of Oman following the passage of several tankers that used a route backed by the UN. The U.S. is deploying assistance to Venezuela following deadly earthquakes within 30 seconds of each other. Speaking to reporters in Bahrain, Secretary of State Marco Rubio says American search and rescue teams are deployed to assist Venezuela.
5: We're already deploying search and rescue teams from Fairfax County, Virginia, and Los Angeles. There'll be some others we'll add. That's their most immediate need right now is search and rescue efforts. They have a bunch of collapsed buildings, and so they'll need a lot of help in terms of digging through that.
3: The president of Venezuela's National Assembly says the death toll from Thursday's back-to-back earthquakes have left at least 188 people dead. Rescuers are trying to free at least another 200 victims. Russia on the defense. Ukraine's President Volodymyr Zelensky says Russia is moving a significant part of its air defenses to protect a handful of prime targets. 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
6: WMBD Radio Local News. I'm John Cruz. A teen facing gun charges in Peoria. Police say officers responded Tuesday to the 1800 block of North New York Street on a report of trouble with a male juvenile who was armed with a handgun. Officers found the 14-year-old boy who had a gun on his person. He was arrested for aggravated assault, unlawful use of a weapon, and possession of a firearm under 21. 17th District Congressman Eric Sorensen says Illinois farmers aren't looking for handouts, but rather a chance to make a fair, honest living. Sorensen is a member of the House Ag Committee, and he had a chance to question Department of Ag's Undersecretary Richard Fordyce about federal crop insurance, especially important given the recent storms.
8: Illinois now leads the nation in tornado touchdowns here this year, and many of those have occurred in farm fields and farm country and small hometowns in Illinois.
6: And Sorensen adds he's committed to advocating for fair federal crop insurance compensation while fighting back against cuts to SNAP assistance for Illinois families. If you're planning to hit the road for July 4th, prepare to pay more at the pump. Gas Buddy forecasting a national average of $3.75 a gallon for the holiday, the second most expensive Independence Day on record. Price is expected to be about 65 cents more a gallon than last year, which adds up fast if you're on a trip. Gas Buddy says before you fill up, shop around for the best price. More news in 30 minutes or as it breaks and always at WMBDRadio.com.
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27: The 25 News First Alert forecast calls for some rain chances, mainly after midnight into early tomorrow morning. Otherwise, cloudy skies with lows in the mid-60s. A cloudy, cool, and at times rainy Friday forecast. High temperatures only near 70. We're up to 80 on Saturday with partly cloudy skies. A couple showers and storms Saturday night and early Sunday morning. But after that warm front passes through Sunday morning, we get hot and humid Sunday with highs near 90 and heat index values near 100. From 25 News, I'm First Alert Chief Meteorologist Brian Walter for WMBD Radio.
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29: A couple accidents to report. There's a crash on Western, a vehicle versus a building. And on Knoxville, there's an accident between War Memorial and Lake. Also, Route 24 in Washington between Grossenbach and Cummings Lane. Westbound, the left lane is closed due to ongoing road work. 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
7: 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This is the Phil Luciano Show. Thanks for joining us today. You know, for many a day, we've been bemoaning the lack of progress in these talks regarding the Iran war. And then a day like today happens, and it's like, can we go back to nothing happening? Because now it's like a glacier. You know, one step forward, no steps forward, and then two steps back. Yes, today, the armed forces in Iran struck a container ship that was passing through the Strait of Hormuz, I think with a drone. Those are what the reports are saying. And, you know, earlier in the day, Iran said, look, all you ships coming through here, you can only use our route. You can't use the Oman route. Because, you know, Iran wants to be in charge of that strait, right? And so, boom, this attack. So I haven't quite explained why it happened, but it happened. And this certainly undermines the efforts to restore shipping traffic through there. That's not a good thing. That's not a good thing at all. In fact, oil prices jumped after the attack. If you're still worried about, you know, price at the pump. Yeah. So those went up. Meantime today, the Iranian state media says, look, we're not going to move forward. Not the media, but the government. We're not going to move forward with the 60-day negotiation phase. Aren't we down to like 55 days by now? Is anyone counting this? Does it matter? I don't know. Anyway, they're saying we're not going to move forward with these negotiations, however many days, unless Israeli forces entirely withdraw from southern Lebanon. I don't know how that's a different thing. I think that's been there the whole time, but no one listens to that demand. And Israel says, we have no plans to do that. And again, Israel not part of these discussions. So again, I don't know how this works when you have all these things happening or not happening, how this moves to any sort of resolution. I guess we have 60, 55, a bunch of days. I don't know. But not a good day in terms of, boy, that's pointing in the right direction. Ye gads. Meantime, today, all eyes around the world on Venezuela, where two earthquakes really rocked that country. Worst earthquakes there in 6 decades. Boom, boom, one after the other. Rescue crews and residents are still digging through the rubble, looking for survivors. So far, 188 people killed, 1,500 injured, but those numbers are certainly higher. They're going to go higher. It's because right now everyone's frantic. It's chaotic. They're just trying to help people, listening for those voices, sorting through all the rubble, the concrete, the rebar, all that stuff. At least 250 buildings have been damaged, and the, I don't know if it's the epicenter, but the part that got hit the worst there is in the northern section of Venezuela, and that's the most populous part of the country. So, yeah, when you got all those people living up there, certainly you would think that those casualty numbers will soar. Meantime, there are further worries about the residents who live in the rural areas, because they're a little more far-flung, and they live in shanty towns. And these are homes, if you call them, I mean, they're homes. I don't want to insult them saying they're not homes, but we're talking, you know, lean-tos type of thing. And they're built on hillsides. Now, on one hand, I guess it is a good thing. If there's ever a good reason why someone isn't living in a concrete structure, well, this would be it, because they're not living in that, and those fall down and they hurt you. I'm not saying that's a good way to live. I'm just saying that's the one upside here. On the downside, we're talking about far-flung communities, peasants. And sometimes in other countries, they're not exactly counted well. In other words, how many people lived here? Do we have them all? That's not like things would be done here in the United States. You know, here, regardless where there's a natural disaster, there would be order. There would be more precision. We know who lives where, that sort of thing. And the rural areas of Venezuela, are they going to know that? I don't know. So worries there that those casualty numbers are going to rise from any that have happened in the countryside. So keep a watching. U.S. teams are heading there to help out as we speak. Meantime, I found this kind of interesting. I saw these two earthquakes, 7.5 and 7.2, boom, boom, run after the other. But I also noticed as I was checking through the news today that there were two other earthquakes yesterday, and they're pretty sizable in terms of magnitude. One was offshore Japan, 6.9. The tremor deeply felt across the region, but no reports of mass casualties or structure failures, that kind of thing. And meantime, also yesterday, in California, the Redwood Valley, Northern California, 5.6. That's that area's strongest quake in decades. You know, you think of California, think of San Francisco. You know, they get those nasty ones. But this one, the strongest one in decades. And there were some building cracks, some minor injuries, but nothing major. Nothing major. So I saw those, and I'm wondering, just because I know nothing about that kind of science, or really any science, to tell you the truth, and I'm wondering, is there any connection here? And there isn't any connection there. There's connection in something else to talk about here in a second. So those three happened. It's not like the world is becoming less stable. At least that's no indication of that. So those three just happened to happen, California, or four, I guess, two in Venezuela, one in California, one off Japan. That just was random. That's just happenstance. But this other factor I thought was also really, really intriguing. Normally, a typical day worldwide, we get 55 earthquakes. I'd say, I don't know. I don't hear about earthquakes that much. What are you talking about, Phil? Well, a lot of these earthquakes that happen every day are 4.0 or less. In other words, they're barely felt and there really is no damage. And so that it's not a big deal. So 55 of all earthquakes, measurable earthquakes in a typical day. Over the past 24 hours, 135. 135. Now, what's going on? Is this indicative of some sort of global destabilization? No. What's happening, and this kind of makes sense. So you have these three, three sites for earthquakes. These three sites hit by earthquakes in the same day. That's just random. That's happenstance. But because they were rather high in terms of their magnitude, there's the aftershocks, those little earthquakes that follow. Well, they're not so little. I mean, they're very measurable. They're felt for a long, long ways. But that makes sense, right? These are big earthquakes, big aftershocks, big following quakes. So that makes sense. That's why there were that many, 135. So, and the bottom line is this. Yes, 135 is more than the typical 55, but the experts are not worried about that. They're not like, uh-oh, things are falling apart. Not at all. So all eyes will remain on Venezuela. Meantime, we're still trying to figure out what's going to happen regarding Lionel Richie. I don't know if you heard about this. He is on tour with Earth, Wind, and Fire. I mean, it's a double bill. Lionel Richie, Earth, Wind, and Fire, live, one night only, that type of thing. So opening night of this tour was yesterday in St. Paul, and he couldn't finish his set. Here's what happened. He sang 8 hits, about 50 minutes on stage, and he went into Dancing on the Ceiling. And then all of a sudden, he sat down, kept singing, but from a sitting position. After the song, he good-naturedly explained what was going on to the crowd.
0: Now, what I have learned about my years of being in the business, when you are feeling busy, sit your ass down.
7: He sounds in good spirits there, right? And he went on to say, I know that that's the first time in the history of Dancing on the Ceiling that I've done it sitting down. And he did say, that's a bad sign. That's a bad sign. You know, seems still in good spirits. He went on to a grand piano, did 3 times a lady, and then he's like, gotta have an intermission. Leaves the stage. A little bit later, his saxophonist comes out and says, sorry, Lionel's not feeling well. He can't continue the show. He was taken to a nearby hospital in an ambulance as a precaution. Word is that he was a little dehydrated. No word on the cause of what happened. There was no signs of illness before the show, so it's unclear what happened. It's unclear what's going to happen going forward, because tomorrow, the second night of the tour, both acts are supposed to appear in Chicago. I don't know if anyone locally is going. It wouldn't surprise me. But there's no word if that show will be canceled or postponed, just like there's no word about how Lionel's doing. But I think he's going to be okay from what we're seeing, but we shall see. We shall see the weather, or at least hear about it right now from Caleb Kelch.
29: University of Northmore, there's a crossover into northbound University, and Northmore is closed west of University in East Peoria, Washington Street between Veterans Drive and Camp. That's closed until mid-August. And a project that started today, South Blaine Street, is closed mid-block between West Antoinette and West Garden. That's necessary for pavement removal and should last about 4 weeks. 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
7: 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When we get back, man, Man, oh man, as so often is the case these days, we have another rock and roll obit. You know the voice, you know the hits, but what you probably don't know is how this singer became a musician. When in jail as a teen, he passed time by teaching himself how to play a discarded guitar. Wow, from that, he went on to become a world-renowned Grammy winner. Who? Hear all about it next.
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7: Thanks for joining us today. This is the Phil Luciano Show. You know, depending on how you look back in music history, I'd say rock and roll is about, what, 72 years old? Could be 75. Depends on what you count as the first rock and roll record. But still, 70-some years, right? So I guess it's not surprising that as we roll on, that we have more and more rock and roll obits. But still, it's one of those things with a lot of these artists, you know, we grew up with them. The one we're going to talk about, I was a little kid when I first heard the music. But, you know, after 60 years of hearing someone, you're still like, oh, man, that guy passed away? Yes, you can't shake that. It's not like, well, he was old. I don't think we should react that way for anyone. Well, he was old. Got to die. Nah. But that's one of the things. You grow up, you're used to someone, it's like, wow, wow, wow, wow. Today, David Clayton Thomas, Grammy Award winning Canadian singer and songwriter, passed away. It was yesterday, actually. Age 84. Now, you certainly know the voice.

got to go round. Lead singer, of course, for Blood, Sweat, and Tears. And what is amazing to me about his story is that he became really a musician at all. See, he was born in England, moved to Toronto in his youth with his family. He fled an abusive home as a teenager, but that left him homeless a lot of times and also in trouble. So he spent a lot of time in reform schools and jail cells. Here's the thing. While incarcerated, he got bored, and he found this discarded guitar, a guitar no one wanted. I'm sure it was beat up and out of tune and all that. But he's like, I wonder if I can teach myself how to play it. He did. And so after he got out of jail, he's 21. Boy, that's a long time. He was in there for years and years and years. He got into the blues scene in Toronto, eventually went to New York to perform. And there, folk singer Judy Collins, this is 1968, recommended him to Blood, Sweat, and Tears. She knew all these people. They say, hey, this guy, he might make for that vocalist you're looking for. And, you know, the group was interesting. They mixed some symphonic arrangements, some horns and pop. And he had that soulful, gritty baritone, right? And their second album, called Blood, Sweat, and Tears, 1968, it went to the top of the Billboard charts. It was there for 7 weeks, sold over 10 million copies globally. In addition to Spinning Wheel, which you just heard, the album also featured this song. You

0: And it had this tune.
1: And when I die, and when I'm gone, there'll be one child born in this world. Carry on, carry on.
0: Like I said, it sold 10 million copies. Critics loved it too. In fact, in 1970, the band won, because of that album, the Grammy Award for Album of the Year. And here's the thing. You know what it beat out? The Beatles and Abbey Road. Wow. Wow, wow, wow. Not too shabby. So they're doing great. They're headlining major arenas and that kind of thing. Then they had a downturn because in 1970, the U.S. State Department sponsored a tour spotlighting them in Eastern Europe. And they were the first major U.S. band to play behind the Iron Curtain. And that didn't sit well with a lot of fans. They lost a lot of fans because of that. Well, it turned out, documentary comes out in 2023, revealed that the tour was orchestrated, sort of an arm twisting of David Clayton Thomas. They said, hey, you know what? You still want your green card and stay in America? You got all those, they got that criminal history, all those convictions. We're going to boot you unless you go on this tour. So he kind of had no choice. But anyway, he did the tour, came back, kept touring in America and elsewhere, but it was brutal in terms of the schedule. In 72, he left the band, came back later. You know how it is in rock and roll. I'm back, I'm gone, I'm back and gone, reunion here and there. Well, eventually he was inducted into the Canadian Music Hall of Fame. I think that was 1996. And over time, he would support members, had all that time in those reform homes when he was a kid. He spent a lot of time and money supporting youth justice initiatives and youth charities. And Wednesday, he passed away peacefully, age 84, at St. Michael's Hospital in Toronto, David Clayton Thomas. Meantime, coming up soon on July 4th, you want to be at Choose Greater Peoria Red, White, and Boom, presented by i3 Broadband. It's on the riverfront, of course, again, help ring in America's 250th birthday. If you need more information about that, please visit redwhiteandboom.us, and we'll see you on the 4th. Coming up next, we got the fillers, plus, you know, the Warriors, the cult classic movie from the 1970s. It's inspiring a Broadway musical to debut next spring, and it's being put together by none other than the creator of Hamilton. That's some heavyweight bona fides behind it, right? That's pretty cool. But wait till you hear about the twist in this story. It's driving me nuts. See what you think coming up next.
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0: million people estimated that are in this country on a TPS program. The court here saying, listen, if DHS wants to terminate that program or that status for these folks, they can do it.
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2: WMBD Radio Local News. I'm John Cruz. Peoria police looking for a missing man. They say Ernest Porter III was last seen on Tuesday. He is known to frequent the Schlarman House in areas near Wayne Street. Porter described as a black male who was around 5'7", weighing 155 pounds. Anybody with information asked to contact Peoria police. It's been a record-setting year for tornadoes, but federal aid for those affected by the twisters here in Illinois may not be available. Capital News Illinois reports more than 150 tornadoes have been confirmed across the state since June the 23rd, with the previous record 73 back in 2006. A Politico analysis shows Democrat-led states saw just 23% of their disaster requests granted in the first year of Trump's second term, compared to 89% of their Republican counterparts. Last fall, the administration denied two requests for severe flooding assistance in the Chicago area, something Democrat Governor J.B. Pritzker says was, quote, politically motivated. FEMA denies that in statements, while low-interest loans for businesses impacted were approved by the U.S. SBA. A Pekin man is heading to federal prison for a decade after trying to target a local 10-year-old. 42-year-old Mark Steven Peterson sentenced to 10 years behind bars for attempted enticement of a minor. Peterson wasn't just talking online. He drove to Peoria to meet the child, but walked straight into a trap set by the FBI. Peterson will serve his full 10-year sentence, and once released, will be required to register as a sex offender for life. More news in 30 minutes, or as it breaks, and always at WMBDRadio.com.
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5: The 25 News First Alert forecast calls for some rain chances, mainly after midnight into early tomorrow morning. Otherwise, cloudy skies with lows in the mid-60s. A cloudy, cool, and at times rainy Friday forecast. High temperatures only near 70. We're up to 80 on Saturday with partly cloudy skies. A couple showers and storms Saturday night and early Sunday morning. But after that warm front passes through Sunday morning, we get hot and humid Sunday with highs near 90 and heat index values near 100. From 25 News, I'm First Alert Chief Meteorologist Brian Walter for WMBD Radio.
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7: University of Northmore, there's a crossover into Northbound University, and Northmore is closed west of University in East Peoria, Washington Street between Veterans Drive and Camp. That's closed until mid-August. And a project that started today, South Blaine Street, is closed mid-block between West Antoinette and West Garden. That's necessary for pavement removal and should last about 4 weeks. 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
6: WMBD. This is the Phil Luciano Show. We got the fillers coming up. First, though, headlines we've been following. All eyes remain on Venezuela that got hit by a double whammy of earthquakes yesterday. Worst earthquakes in that country in 6 decades. So far, 188 fatalities, 1,500 injuries. Those numbers almost certainly to soar. Right now, rescue workers, including some from the United States who are headed there, are frantically trying to get people out of the rubble. They're hearing cries. They're trying to get there. And it's still a chaotic mess. So thoughts and prayers there. Meantime, in Iran, remember the days yesterday when we could just look back and say, how come nothing's getting done? Well, the nothing's better than what happened today on two fronts. For one, Iran drone attack hit a ship there going through the Strait of Hormuz. Not sure exactly why, but that's a big deal because that destabilizes the entire effort to get those ships through the Strait of Hormuz on a regular basis. So that's not good. Meantime, the government announced, look, we're not going to get back to the negotiation table if and unless Israel gets the heck out of Lebanon. I mean, they've always said that, but they seem to know we really, really mean it now. And you know what Israel says? We really, really mean we're not going to leave. So I don't know how you reconcile this, especially the situation where Israel has these expectations from Iran and maybe the United States, and they're not part of the negotiation. I don't know. Again, one step forward, zero steps forward, two steps back, over and over again. Yeesh. Meantime, speaking of a yeesh of a much less dire variety, okay? You know the name, probably, Lin-Manuel Miranda, okay? He is the force. He's a songwriter, actor, filmmaker, playwright. He's the force who's behind Hamilton, even if you don't follow musicals. Hamilton, such a giant deal, right? Big Broadway musical. And he's now working on a musical that's to debut on Broadway next spring. It's based on this movie.
7: Warriors, come out to play. Warriors, come out to play.
6: That's, of course, from Walter Hill's 1979 cult classic, The Warriors. I think I saw it one, two, 5,000 times at midnight movies as a teenager. Really, really enjoy it. Still watch it today. I have two copies of it on DVD. Why would I do that? Well, I figure if Armageddon hits and we don't have streaming services, I still will have the DVD capability. I'm assuming that either A, we still have electricity, or B, I'm going to hook it up to my wife's exercise bike and she'll just keep pedaling and keep my TV working, DVD player working. Why would I have two? Well, when the first one runs out. Anyway, if you're not familiar with the story, New York City street gangs converge in the Bronx for a massive citywide peace summit among gang leaders.
8: These are the armies of the night.
9: Can you dig it? Can you dig it?
6: And the movie follows one particular gang. Well, I think you know from the title of the movie which gang it is.
8: And these are the Warriors.
10: We know about the Warriors. They're a heavy outfit.
8: They're from Coney Island.
11: Warriors? You guys are the big dudes, huh?
6: The big dudes indeed. But when a prominent, respected gang leader is assassinated at that summit, the Warriors are falsely framed for the murder. So they gotta bop their way back all the way to Brooklyn.
8: Between them and safety stand 20,000 cops. And 100,000 sworn enemies.
12: I want them all. I want all the Warriors.
6: A fun movie. A movie that I'm thinking, I don't really know how you make it into a musical, but still, I mean, you had West Side Story. That was about gangs, right? So maybe it works. So I kind of got excited about that. But then I saw this part. You tell me what you think. There's a slight creative change in the musical, and I'm being sarcastic. It's a pretty major change. The Warriors gang will be entirely women. Now, I am not being a male chauvinist pig here. I am just thinking, well, it would seem that that would be a hard thing for a group of women to pull off. Again, they're fighting gangs. No offense to the female gender, but guys are stronger and crazier and more psychotic. That's what this movie is all about. It's just about fighting and surviving. And I guess if all things are possible, it's possible a female gang could do that, but it just seems unlikely. Besides, I like the movie how it is. Why are they changing it? Well, I'm just going to read what they say. That the original faced criticism for depicting female characters as sexual objects or vulnerable targets. I guess maybe kind of sort of. And then it says, by framing the journey through all female lens, the musical shifts the narrative tone from standard male-on-male gang violence to a story about survival, mutual protection, and sisterhood. The journey from the Bronx back to Coney Island becomes an anthem of women reclaiming the night and protecting one another in a hostile environment. That's all high-minded and everything, but you know what I like about the original? The fighting. Lots and lots of fighting. And I don't think the musical is going to really be like that. So am I going to go see it? Well,

0: Yes, the fillers, those stories we grab from around the world, but especially Florida, to tickle your funny bone. And looky, looky, this story is out of a place known as Florida, Milton, Florida, to be exact. Now, do you ever get upset when one of your neighbors mows the lawn either too early in the morning or too late at night? Maybe here's an idea you can take from this lady there. She's 84. Her name's Charlene Davis. And she was arrested after firing a gunshot as a warning to her neighbor cutting grass too late in the evening for her taste. Yeah. Again, she's 84. What happened was, 8:15 p.m. last Thursday, there's a neighbor. He was out there mowing his lawn, 8:15, and all of a sudden, hears a gunshot. He looks over and sees Charlene holding a revolver. And he's like, uh-oh. And again, on one hand, she's 84. On the other hand, in her hand, a Smith & Wesson 38. And she fired it into the ground, but it apparently was a warning shot because she's usually either sleeping or otherwise chilling out at that time. So police roll up, and according to them, she said that she wanted to scare the neighbors due to an ongoing noise issue with them and her trying to sleep. Okay, she's been charged with aggravated assault with a deadly weapon. That's a felony. And some misdemeanor counts. Now, on one hand, I understand Charlene's sleep frustration. On the other, I wonder if her gunshot woke up any other residents who were, you know, trying to sleep.
1: Filler up! Filler up! Filler up!
0: Ah, for the next filler, we turn to a place called Florida. You know, I think you know I've been on the morning show before this week for like 2 months. I forget how much fun Florida is. Till I do the fillers again. Anyway, there's this guy in Florida. He's 40. Cedric Booker. Arrested last week on 13 felony charges, mostly drug offenses, after a police investigation. See what police did? They used an undercover informant to buy some cocaine from Cedric on 3 occasions. And police sent a SWAT team to his home, served a search warrant. They found $2,500 in cash along with the drugs. And they slapped the cuffs on him and started to haul him off. But while talking to him, I mean, they got him dead to rights pretty much, but he was, I don't know if he was just being honest or if he was bragging, but he said, they said, hey, are you a drug dealer? And he said, why, yes, I sell drugs to various people all throughout the city. He said it. That's pretty much a confession. You know that part about the right to remain silent? Oopsie. We got another guy who sells drugs all over town. Well, at least he tried to. This is in the Villages in Florida. And federal authorities there, that's a big deal when a crime goes federal, have arrested a 77-year-old man there for buying more than $1,800 in erectile dysfunction drugs without a prescription. And you're thinking, how much action does this guy get? Well, his plan was to sell them to other guys, maybe women too, in the Villages. Yeah. And I don't know if you've heard about the reputation this place has. You know, it's a retirement home, but the stories that come out, the gossip, the rumors, it's about the sex lives of residents there. Swingers, public sex, high STD rates. I mean, that's the story. I have no idea if all of that is true, but that's what they say. I mean, these guys are old, these gals are old, but they haven't stopped, you know, doing stuff. So anyway, this guy, he's 77, he was picked up again because he somehow got all of these drugs, $1,800 worth, in a front without a legal prescription. And he faces up to a year in federal prison. And so I guess it's nice. It's nice when older folks stay active, but not in jail. And that's all the time we've got for the fillers today. Caleb Kelch, one more check of traffic, please.
2: University of Northmore, there's a crossover into northbound University, and Northmore is closed west of University in East Peoria, Washington Street between Veterans Drive and Camp. That's closed until mid-August. And a project that started today, South Blaine Street, is closed mid-block between West Antoinette and West Garden. 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
3: Hey, it's Greg Batten and Dan DiOrio. I'm Greg, he's the Dan. 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We do a show called The Greg and Dan Show. 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
0: Thanks for being here today and every day. This is the Phil Luciano Show. You know, little dogs, they be yappy sometimes, you know? And get a little big for their britches. It's like, yep, yep, yep, yep, yep, stop it. Yep, yep, yep, yep, stop it! Big dog's not as yappy. Sometimes, though, once in a while, it's a good thing. It's a good thing. That nonstop barking. As evidence A, we turn to New Jersey, town of West Milford, to be exact. And there is the residence of Ada Kelly. And last Friday, 1 a.m., she's asleep, okay? Just dreaming little dreams. And all of a sudden, she's kind of like waking up a little bit. She's like, what's going on? Her three-year-old poodle, Squilliam. No idea what that means, but that certainly sounds like a little dog name, right? Squilliam. And when I see her Squilliam, I don't think of, you know, like Rottweiler. So Squilliam keeps barking and barking. And she's like, sleeping, go back to bed, stop it. Yep, yep, yep, yep, yep, yep, yep, yep. Stop it. Yep, yep, yep, yep. Just wouldn't stop.
19: He comes to my bed, goes back and forth, comes to my bed. I was like, oh my God, what? And I hear the smoke detector went off. Immediately, beep, beep, beep.
0: Okay, now things are serious, right? Because it's yip, yip, yip, yip, yip. Then beep, beep, beep. She knows what that is, right? And she kind of gets her eyes wide and she says, oh my, it's dark, but I can see some smoke. So she grabs Squilliam and she flees with him from that smoky house.
19: I was like, oh my God, it's a fire. I run, and it was in the living room. The house already in flames.
0: Yeah, any fire is a bad scene, right? But this one was raging. By the time firefighters arrived, the blaze was roaring through the house. Firefighters couldn't stop the fire at all. Destroyed the structure, and Kelly lost all of her belongings. Still, she's grateful that she and her persistent poodle made it out alive, and she has no doubt about who deserves the credit.
19: The best of the best. He's my hero, my angel. He's the best.
0: Yip, yip, yip, yip, yip, yip. He just wouldn't stop. He just wouldn't stop. He probably wanted a treat. Yip, yip, yip, yip. Liver snaps, liver snaps. Nah, he knew. Good doggy. Good boy. Good boy. Where are you going to be a week from Saturday? You know what day that is? July 4. So you know where I hope you're going to be. You're going to be at Choose Greater Peoria, Red, White, and Boom, presented by i3 Broadband Band, down on the riverfront again, of course. And you can join us and help ring in America's 250th birthday. It's with one of the best fireworks in the Midwest, and it's in the top 1% in the entire country, for real. That's how good it is. That's how big it is. That's how boomy it is. If you need more information, you can visit redwhiteandboom.us. Come on down there. Have a good time. Food, drink, and all that. Greg Batten and I will be broadcasting from 3 till 6, so come on under the Gateway Building. Say hello or whatever else you'd like to say. You can yell anything. Probably go out live. I shouldn't say that, right? I don't think we have a delay button out there. If that gets you out to say hi, well, okay. You live with yourself, and we'll live with the FCC violations. Thanks for being here today, and you can hear us here on the Phil Luciano Show all the time on AM radio at 1470 and FM radio at 100.3 and live everywhere on the WMBD radio app.
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21: Perilous passage through the Strait of Hormuz. I'm Kathleen Maloney, Fox News. Iran's Revolutionary Guard Corps attacked a cargo ship in the strait today.
22: A U.S. official is confirming that an Iranian drone hit that cargo vessel called the Ever Lovely as it was exiting the Strait of Hormuz off the Omani coast. The ship is Singapore flagged. UK authorities say there was damage to the ship's bridge, but no casualties. The attack violates the Memorandum of Understanding signed between the U.S. and Iran just 8 days ago. That deal had helped sharply increase the amount of oil flowing through the strait. CENTCOM says more than 500 ships and 250 million barrels of crude have flowed through the strait since early May through the U.S. military's help with both mine clearance and transit coordination.
21: Fox's Lauren Simonetti. The U.S. is pledging to provide assistance to Venezuela after two devastating earthquakes. Secretary of State Marco Rubio details the Pentagon's part.
23: The Department of War is going to have to play a big logistical role here because they have the ability to land in challenging places right now. The airport in Caracas is damaged. One of the runways is cracked.
21: Meanwhile, the number of dead is increasing.
24: The president of the Venezuelan National Assembly, Jorge Rodriguez, is confirming that the death toll has tragically risen to 188 people, and they believe roughly around 200 people are still trapped underneath rubble. They're working hard to continue to search for survivors. We know more than 1,500 people have been hurt in some way from this. The main airport in the country that's been severely damaged and is shut down right now because of the impacts that it sustained.
21: Fox Weather's Katie Byrne. Venezuela's acting president has declared a state of emergency and warns the number of dead could climb. Two earthquakes struck in northern regions of the country. 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
25: WMBD Radio Local News, I'm TJ Carson. A teenager wanted on a Peoria County warrant was arrested last night after allegedly being in possession of a handgun with a fully automatic switch. Peoria Police says 18-year-old DeMarquez Crowder was taken into custody near Romeo B. Garrett and Richard Pryor Place at around 7 p.m. In addition to the weapons charges he was arrested on, Crowder was arrested on a warrant for possession of a stolen motor vehicle. The incoming leader of Peoria Public Schools laid out his vision to area business leaders today. Jerry Bell will become superintendent of PPS on July 1st, but before that, he was the guest speaker at the Peoria Area Chamber's State of Greater Peoria event focusing on education. Bell says he and his team will have one single goal.
26: That is to ensure our students leave our care well-educated, well-situated, to be contributing members of society.
25: Bell says he wants to work towards increasing reading and math literacy, decreasing chronic absenteeism, and better financial education for students. It's been a record-setting year for tornadoes in Illinois, but federal aid for those affected by the twisters may not be available. Capital News Illinois reports more than 150 tornadoes have been confirmed across the state since June 23rd. The previous record was 73 in 2006. A Politico analysis shows Democrat-led states just saw 23% of their disaster requests granted in the first year of Trump's second term, as compared to 89% of their Republican counterparts. More news in 30 minutes, or as it breaks, and always at WMBDRadio.com.
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29: The 25 News First Alert forecast calls for some rain chances, mainly after midnight into early tomorrow morning. Otherwise, cloudy skies with lows in the mid-60s. A cloudy, cool, and at times rainy Friday forecast. High temperatures only near 70. We're up to 80 on Saturday with partly cloudy skies. A couple showers and storms Saturday night and early Sunday morning. But after that warm front passes through Sunday morning, we get hot and humid Sunday with highs near 90 and heat index values near 100. From 25 News, I'm First Alert Chief Meteorologist Brian Walter for WMBD Radio.
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14: Welcome back to the Ramsey Show in the Fairwinds Credit Union studio. I'm Dave Ramsey, your host. Thank you for joining us. Dr. John Deloney, Ramsey personality, number one best-selling author, is my co-host today. Derek's in Chicago. Hi, Derek. How are you?
30: Hi, Dave. How you doing?
14: Better than I deserve. How can we help?
30: Yeah, so I'm an engineer and my wife is a veterinarian. We recently became debt-free by paying off over $120,000 in student loans in the last 11 months.
14: Way to go!
30: Yeah, thank you. Thank you. So we have aspirations of starting a veterinary clinic in the next 1 to 3 years.
14: Cool.
30: And would love to just get your advice on what we should be doing now to prepare for starting this business.
14: Excellent. I love it. Way to go. Well, I'm pretty sure you could do that for $120K, and you did that in 11 months, right?
30: Yeah.
14: Okay, but let's break it down and think about how I would go about it from day one. The thing I have learned in business are the three rules, and the three rules are: it's going to take twice as long as you think, cost twice as much as you think, and you're not the exception. And I run into that inside Ramsey all the time with something we're doing that's new and different that we've never done before. It's harder than we thought. It's going to cost more than we thought. And it turns out we're not smart enough to beat that. We got to go do it anyway. So what I would do in your situation is I would first admit that what you think this is going to look like when you actually open the clinic is wrong.
30: Mm.
14: But we're going to try anyway. Okay, but be ready for some ideas you have about this and your wife has about how this is going to feel, how it's going to look, the way the wallpaper is going to be in the waiting room or whatever is going to be different than she has it in her emotions. So be prepared for your dream to be reformed and pruned as you go along.
31: It's almost like young people leave their parents' house and they think they should buy a house the exact same size as their parents left. You know what I mean?
14: Yeah.
30: Mm-hmm.
31: It's like, hey, I got to buy. You actually got to buy a 900 square foot starter house, and mm-hmm. over time, grow into this amazing thing that you want.
14: So what I do then, yeah, with that in mind, is I would lay down what I think my square footage is that I need, what the location's going to look like, and I would start talking about what the rent is going to look like to open the practice. Then I would start talking about the equipment, and I have a strong recommendation that you buy slightly used equipment from the last veterinarian that didn't do a good job and went broke because they didn't do what we're talking about doing, okay? Because 100% of the equipment she's going to use – and the equipment I'm using to speak into, called a microphone right now, is obsolete in 18 months after you buy it.
30: Yeah.
14: An 18-month-old technology item is a doorstop. There are no 30-year-old x-ray machines except in third-world countries.
30: Okay.
14: You follow me? So the x-ray machine, the MRI machine, the thing she thinks it's going to save puppies' lives or whatever it is, and some salesman with equipment is going to get you so far off kilter on what you've spent that you will never ROI. So the rule we use on equipment purchases around here is minimal functional. Minimal functional. What's the least that will get the job done? And then we might go two notches above that. We don't want the best and brightest. We don't want the shiniest, unless it's just $2 or something. But most of the best and brightest in your world is $200,000, and you're trying to save the life of a cat. No.
30: Right.
14: Okay? No. And so you just got to be wise about your equipment purchases and then look at your staffing. And so what's it going to take us, and how long is it going to take us to get some business built up, get some new clients and so forth? And those are your costs. Are the number of days that you burn money until you make money, that's cost one. Your setup is cost two. Your rent is cost three. Your staff is cost four. And you lay those things down, and then that's going to tell you how much you need to save. But I think you could probably get it. I'm just wild guess. I'm not a veterinarian. I love veterinarians, and we do a lot of work with them. A bunch of them are being coached in entree leadership. But my guess is if you went minimal functional, you could do a whole lot for $150,000 to get this thing off the ground.
30: Yeah, that seems pretty consistent with what I've seen. Can I ask you a question about how to save for this? Because we're kind of investing in our Roth IRAs and doing some investing through our work. But should we stop our investing in Roth IRAs and just kind of pile cash in like a high-yield savings?
14: If it's the only way you can get there in 3 years, but I think you might be able to do both.
30: Okay.
14: Based on the fact that you paid off $120 in 11 months while putting nothing in retirement, we need $150, mm-hmm. but we got 3 years, not 11 months.
30: Okay.
14: So, you know, you probably can do both. If you want to tighten the timeline up and say, I want to be ready in 1 year and I want to save $150,000 and you want to push pause to get the business open and pay cash for it in 1 year, that's fine. I would not do that for 3 years.
30: Okay.
14: I would not do zero investing for 3 years while I save for this, but I would for one.
30: Yeah. Okay, there's a high likelihood that with the start of this clinic, there would also be a move. And so another part of that equation is potentially, you know, saving up to buy a house wherever we move, or things like that.
14: You own a house now?
30: There's a lot of different. No, we rent currently.
14: Okay. Well, then decide which is which.
30: Right.
14: We want to move and buy a house, or we want to move and start a clinic? You might not mm-hmm. be able to do both. You might have to choose for now. You might buy the house out of the money you make on the clinic.
31: But beware of creep, of scope.
14: Yeah, scope creep.
31: Because, man, the next logical is, well, what if we just built our own? And what if we just bought our own place? And that might ROI. We'll put a business on the back of it, and that will also help pay for it. And there's a new AI machine that says they can do laser MRIs through you get what I'm saying? Like, it's so easy to sit down, and all this thing becomes a $1 million project without even sneezing.
14: Yeah, it's real easy. Yeah. Just start it as raw and make it make money. And when it makes money, grow the business and grow the equipment list with the money you make, not with anything else. What does she make now as a veterinarian?
30: She's only 1 year in, and so she makes $115,000.
14: Okay. Yeah. I mean, if she's got a 2-year-old practice and is successful, she'll make $200,000.
30: Okay. Yeah, we have aspirations to start this one practice and grow it into a healthy business, and then start to duplicate that over a region that we want to live in. And so we have high hopes and dreams for this, but we want to
14: first
30: sure
14: thing is get the first thing is get the
30: right
14: home path. Office straight. Yeah, yeah, yeah. I if I'm you, I'm probably going to go whole hog on this and say I'm going to take one more year off of investing. I'm going to save enough. I'm going to move, and I'm going to rent, and I'm going to open the clinic and get the clinic profitable, and then I'm going to talk about buying, and then I'm going to grow the clinic and grow the clinic and grow the clinic, and she'll be making $250,000 pretty quick in that world, and it'll be worth the investment, and it's a great field she's in. It's a great field.
31: Just start small.
14: Yeah. Not only do we love animals around Ramsey, but you know, it's just, you guys just have the ability to make a lot of money, and veterinarians, all of them I work with, they're just really smart.
31: Yeah, they're smart and they're great people.
14: Yeah. I just don't run into any of them. They're jerks. Hey, it's Dave Ramsey, and you're listening to 1470 and 100.3 WMBD. Here's something most Medicare agents won't say. Most of them can't show you all your options. They're tied to a handful of companies, so they're only going to show you what those few sell. That's why I want you to know about Chapter. They search thousands of plans across dozens of carriers to find what fits you, and that can save you a lot of money. We heard from Mary in Virginia, who was paying over $400 a month. Chapter helped her switch to a plan for $168. That's over $2,700 a year back in her pocket. And listen, you only get certain windows of time to make this decision. If you miss it, you could be stuck with the wrong plan for an entire year. But here's the good news. Chapter's services are completely free to you. So don't settle for limited options or guess your way through this. Just dial #250 and say Medicare. That's #250 and say Medicare.
0: Hey, what's up, guys? 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

0: 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How are you?
1: Hi, Dave and John. 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
1: I have a question in reference to long-term care. I'm currently 62, and I started working with a fiduciary earlier this year to assist me with some of my investing and increasing my investing. But one of the products that she talked about, or one of the investing opportunities, so to speak, that she talked about at my age was a long-term care annuity that would guarantee a certain income during up to 7 years of time if I was ever unable to work. My plan is to retire when I'm 70, so I've got 8 years to retirement planned anyway.
0: What's the size of your nest egg?
1: Well, right now I have approximately $375,000 in a traditional IRA outside of my 401k. I have about $80,000 in my 401k because I did an in-service rollover into the IRA outside of my 401k. Then I'm back up to $80,000 in my 401k. I've got $80,000 in a high-yield savings account, and I've got $70,000 in my checking account.
0: Okay.
1: So somewhere around $500,000 or $600,000 total.
0: Gotcha. Okay. Good for you.
1: Well, so done. I'm hoping, and I just started investing in my 401k and stuff probably about 14, 15 years ago. Yes, I'm 62.
0: Okay.
1: And
0: the average nursing home stay is two and a half years.
1: Oh, okay.
0: And the average cost is $100,000 a year.
1: Okay.
0: So your exposure is $200,000 to $300,000.
1: Okay.
0: Are you married?
1: So that's not. No, I'm single. Don't own a home. I stay with my parents to help take care of them because they're both 85 and don't get around too well. So
0: okay.
1: I stay with them. And my only other expense really is just my daily expenses. Plus, I rent an office for work outside of my home, and that costs me about $500 a month. So really, I don't have many expenses.
0: So if you leave the $600 alone and it's invested in at market rates, and let's say it doesn't even do as good as market rates and it only makes 10%, it will double in 7 years. At 69, you would have 1.2.
1: Okay, great.
0: That's without adding anything to
1: 16%.
0: It. And so I'm going to self-insure through my nursing home needs. If you want to buy a nursing home policy, you can. They generally only cover about 2 years. No, I would never combine them with an investment or with an annuity under any circumstances. 100% of the time, that's a bad product. I don't
1: like your investment advisor. Right. Okay, that's what I thought, and I appreciate that. One thing about the investment, I currently put 16% plus my $11,200 that I can put in until I'm 63 for catch-up contribution.
0: Right.
1: So I'm hoping that I'm going to actually be over that 1.2, hopefully.
0: Yeah, you will be because you're adding to it. I'm talking about just doubling what you've got without adding anything to it. But,
1: okay,
0: yeah, you'll
1: great.
0: Be way over great. That. You should be, 1.6 or so.
1: Oh, good, good. So I'm pretty well covered for my retirement age. Yeah,
0: assuming you're not putting this in something other than mutual funds. If you're putting in good growth stock mutual funds and you're averaging market rates of return is what I'm going with. Now, I don't know what this advisor, this supposed fiduciary that sells insurance crap that you've got here. I'm worried about that. But
2: walk me through your disdain for annuities.
0: Okay. It comes from two sources, okay? Number one, there's two types of annuities. There's a fixed annuity, which is not what he's talking about. A fixed annuity is simply a savings account with a life insurance company that has really bad terms.
2: Right.
0: Never, under any circumstances, do that. Run. The variable annuity is fine. A variable annuity is a mutual fund inside of an annuity.
2: Okay.
0: Okay? So it's going to grow without taxes on it until you cash it out, just like a 401k traditional. Okay? It's a tax-deferred growth in an annuity. That's what it gives you. It gives you tax-deferred growth. They also have a couple other features. You can name a beneficiary, so it goes outside of probate. It's nice that way. And some of them will give – most of them these days will give guaranteed minimums on the rate of return and a guaranteed return of principal if the market goes down, most of which, if you leave it alone the 7 years that they require, 99% of the times in the stock market's history, you would have gotten that anyway. So it's a false guarantee, but it's real. It's a real guarantee. It's not needed. If you just left it alone, you'd be fine. Same thing. So you're paying an annuity fee as a commission, and you're paying the mutual fund fees, not just the mutual fund fees. Gotcha. So if you just bought mutual funds, you wouldn't have the fee. And so they're okay, the variable annuity is, because you're in good mutual funds, and you've got a couple other little features that are nice. They're not the end of the world. But unless you have your house paid off, everything paid off, and you're scared to death of risk, and this is all after retirement investing, and it's only an annuity, it's not tied to long-term care, it's not tied to other crap, which his was, then it's okay.
2: What's the business move for somebody to try to sell you an annuity attached to?
0: They make more money. The bundling, it just becomes the math is horrendous.
2: Gotcha.
0: If you bought the two things separately, you'd come out light years better.
2: Gotcha.
0: The insurance company, the only thing that insurance companies bundle together that end up being to your favor is homeowners and car.
2: Right, home and auto, yeah.
0: Yeah. But if they bundle savings inside of an insurance policy, like whole life and universal, it 100% sucks. Anytime they start putting stuff together, it's for their benefit, not yours.
2: Gotcha.
0: Run, okay? Run away. Hmm. Then the second thing is the only way you can sell a mutual fund if you're a life insurance agent, you're not licensed to sell securities, is you can sell a variable annuity because it's got mutual funds inside of it, but you're life insurance licensed.
2: Gotcha.
0: But and so most of the time when I hear someone pitching that my financial advisor is wanting me to get a variable annuity, it's almost always a life insurance agent, not a financial advisor.
2: Gotcha.
0: And they call themselves, We're fiduciaries.
2: Yeah, yeah.
0: We're financial advisors. Yeah. No, you're not. You're a freaking life insurance agent.
2: Yeah.
0: It's all you are. You just don't have a securities license. This is the only way you can sell a semi-decent product. And so instead of going to get a securities license being a real financial advisor, you're just over there with the whale with Pacific Life.
2: Gotcha.
0: You know, you got a little splash going, right? And there we go. And it's just bull crap. It's just bull, you know, New York Life, Prudential, Pacific Life. These are all whole life insurance companies that sell variable annuities and call themselves fiduciaries. They're not fiduciaries. They're life insurance agents.
2: Hmm.
0: And they're old whole life agents is what they are. They used to sell cash value, and some of them have gone to indexed universal or indexed annuities or bull crap. Just go buy an index fund or sit down with a real advisor like a SmartVestor Pro. And they'll sit down and show you, and you don't have the fees.
2: Yeah.
0: You only got half the fees that you would have had otherwise. You have fees, but not anywhere near as high. And they're not going to sell you crap like trying to bundle your long-term care insurance for nursing home with your investments. Can you think of a possible reason that that's even logical? It's not. I mean, these like Sesame Street. None of these things is like the other, you know? So That's my disdain for it, is it comes from knowing how the business works inside the dugout, how baseball works inside the dugout, and it pisses me off.
2: Yeah.
0: But the actual product itself, the variable annuity as a standalone, I am not against them in most circumstances. I'm against how they come up and who sells them most of the time.

0: Hey guys, it's Rachel Cruz. 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
1: Hey, it's Greg Batten and Dan DiOrio. I'm Greg, and he's the Dan. Over there, we do a show. We do a show called The Greg and Dan Show. We go Monday through Friday, 5:30 to 9 a.m. Danny, on the Friday show, we've been talking a lot about AI this week. Our friend of ours, John Farmer, is a musician.
2: Yes.
1: He has delved into the musical side of this.
2: Got a lot of questions.
1: It's really interesting. We'll do that at 8:40. 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
4: The evacuation of ships from the Strait of Hormuz is halted by a UN agency after the British military reported a Singapore vessel was hit by a projectile off the coast of Oman.
5: U.S. officials confirmed the IRGC attacked a Singapore-flagged cargo ship with a drone as it tried to cross the Strait of Hormuz today.
4: Fox's Aisha Hosni reporting from the White House. A race against time in Venezuela after two major earthquakes left at least 188 people dead. Rescuers are trying to reach at least another 200 people who remain trapped.
6: And rescue crews are racing against time.

0: Investigators believe arson is behind the cause of a fire to an uninhabitable and boarded-up Peoria house this afternoon. Peoria Fire says crews arrived this afternoon to find heavy fire and smoke from the front window of the single-story building at Albany and Northwestern. Crews stopped the flames within 10 minutes before it could reach the rest of the house, but accessibility was made difficult with debris cluttering the house. The house will be demolished after an emergency demolition order was submitted. The state of Illinois has about a year to decrease its error rate for SNAP benefit payments. Capital News Illinois reports data released by the USDA on Wednesday shows the state made errors on nearly 15% of payments in federal fiscal year 2025, up from 11.5% the prior year. It includes more than 13% of payments being higher than they should have been. In October of next year, a new federal law requires states with error rates over 10% to pay a greater portion of SNAP benefits. State lawmakers appropriated more than $100 million in the FY27 budget for higher administrative expenses, as well as hiring new staff to try and reduce the errors. More news in 30 minutes, or as it breaks, and always at WMBDRadio.com.
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2: The 25 News First Alert forecast calls for some rain chances, mainly after midnight into early tomorrow morning. Otherwise, cloudy skies with lows in the mid-60s. A cloudy, cool, and at times rainy Friday forecast. High temperatures only near 70. We're up to 80 on Saturday with partly cloudy skies. A couple showers and storms Saturday night and early Sunday morning. But after that warm front passes through Sunday morning, we get hot and humid Sunday with highs near 90 and heat index values near 100. From 25 News, I'm First Alert Chief Meteorologist Brian Walter for WMBD Radio.
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7: Hugh is with us in Wichita, Kansas. Hi, Hugh. How are you?
8: Dave, I'm just about as fine as frogs here. How are you doing today?
7: Just the same, sir. How can we help?
8: Yes, sir. So I was listening to the show a while back and heard Dr. Deloney talking about some of the research he's been doing on married couples and everything and how they tend to do a little bit better, be a little bit more wealthy. And that got me thinking. I lost my wife in December.
7: Oh, my gosh.
9: And, I'm sorry.
8: Yes, sir.
7: How long were you married?
8: And 20 years.
7: What was her name?
8: We were married. So.
9: What was her name, brother?
8: I just was, Summer.
9: She's that's pretty awesome. Her.
8: She was great. She was the best.
7: Mm-hmm.
8: So.
9: Sorry, man.
8: No, I appreciate it. But, you know, I'm not looking to go out and do anything, but I was just kind of curious, you know, what, for somebody in my situation, what's that kind of mean? I mean, am I kind of just stuck where I'm at or what? So anyway, I just was kind of curious.
7: Did you lose the marriage advantage when you lost her? Is that what you're asking?
8: Yeah, I guess that's the question.
7: So how old are you?
8: I'm 46.
7: Okay. And how are you doing financially and in your career and health-wise?
8: My health is fine. Financially, I'm finishing up baby step two, getting ready to start on three.
7: Mm-hmm.
8: And career-wise, I'm doing pretty good.
7: Okay.
8: So,
7: all right.
9: I can tell you, brother, if I was to look back and have lost my wife of 24 years in December,

0: remember. I don't know that I would still know what day it is.
1: It
0: what I mean?
1: definitely sucks. We've got four kids. And honestly, if it wasn't for them, I don't know where I'd be at.
2: How old are they?
1: I have one that's 19, one that's 17, one that's 15, and then one that's 12. And our 12-year-old is special needs.
0: This is going to sound strange, but my guess is in 18 months and 24 months is when you'll start to not see the pain won't just go away or anything like that, no matter what nonsense people tell you. But you're still in the thick of the black fog of grief
2: right now.
0: And you're such a good man and you got four kids. Like, you don't have an option other than to get up and to plow through the next day. What I want to challenge you on is spending as little time right now on big existential, what does it all mean questions, because that's like being in the dark, lost in a forest and thinking about what's the meaning of life? Like, what we need to do is get back to the road. You get what I'm saying?
1: Mm-hmm.
2: Yeah.
0: And so the marriage advantage right now is you have four amazing kids that have a picture of this amazing woman named Summer. And y'all built something together. Y'all have got this legacy that's going to outlast both of you. And anything beyond honoring her and getting up the next day and doing the next right thing for us a long time. That's where you need to spend your energy. Does that make sense?
2: So,
1: yes, sir.
2: Yeah. The marriage advantage is a series of averages over a large set of data.
0: Over a long period of time.
2: Over a long period of time. And so if you're not married today because you lost your wife 6 months ago, you are not at a distinct disadvantage, okay? But the marriage advantage points out that over the scope of life, those that are married over a 40-year, 50-year period of time live longer, report better life satisfaction and happiness. They report higher levels of wealth, way higher levels of wealth, over a long period of time. That's the marriage advantage. And there's a whole set of data and a whole set of research, a bunch of research projects that back all of that up. But also there's a piece of data that says this. If you are 19 years old and your parents got divorced and you marry someone whose parents got divorced, you are much higher likelihood statistically to get divorced than two 19-year-olds whose parents stayed together if you get married, right? But that doesn't mean that just because both of your parents got divorced that 100% of the time you're going to be the same statistic.
0: It's not deterministic. It's correlative. It's not causal, right?
2: Exactly. It doesn't cause that to happen. And so, so what behaviors are, what do you have to solve for in that? Well, you solve for the things that Summer brought to the table.
0: Right.
2: And you keep living your life that way. And then you've still got that portion of the marriage advantage. Plus, you don't really have a choice. You're here.
0: Yeah.
2: And so you've got to, you're solving for, I'm not going to be the average.
0: Right.
2: I'm going to be the one that beats the average and causes the average to come up. And that's what those two 19-year-olds with divorced parents prove.
0: We're going to have to do different things.
2: The statistics are, if you've known each other for 3 weeks and you get married, 90% of those marriages don't last. Okay? But you do meet people that were married, that knew each other 3 weeks and were married for 40 years.
0: And they got up every day and decided,
2: So they beat the odds, so to speak.
0: The main, if you distill all the way down the marriage advantage, two people doing a thing over time together, us two ride or die, gives you margin. It gives you the ability that when one of you can only carry 20%, the other person's carrying 80. It is two people pulling in the same direction. And that's what you did for 20 years.
2: And that's what you've, that's what the hole in your life is.
0: That's exactly right.
2: That's what you miss.
0: Right.
2: But that doesn't mean you're, quote, deterministically doomed.
0: Right.
2: At all. Not even close. That's the point of this. Yeah. So,
0: dude, we're sorry for your loss, brother.
2: Yeah, very sorry. Very sorry. You're going to make it, and you're not going to miss out on the marriage advantage. You've already had the advantage.
0: But again, spend the least amount of time thinking about those big
2: that
0: picture
2: kind
0: things.
2: Of stuff, yeah.
0: Honor your wife. Write her a letter every day. Get up and do the next right thing for your kids. You're a good, good man.
2: Anna's in Los Angeles. Hi, Anna. How are you?
3: Hi, I'm great. Good day, Dave.
2: Hey, what's up?
3: Yes, just a little background. I'm from Silicon Valley and work in a healthcare industry. I'm 54 years old, plan to retire in 2 years, married. I have two kids that just graduated from college. And my question is it a smart idea to buy short-term rentals for tax purposes? Just because this year our combined salaries will be around $750K. And
2: the only short-term rentals that create a tax advantage are those that lose money.
3: Okay.
2: So your depreciation on the property, your depreciation schedule is larger than your income, which it would not be on a short-term rental.
3: So the bonus depreciation and the cost segregation won't help at all?
2: No. If you actually lose money, then you save money. But if you want to do that, just give it to a charity. It's the same write-off.
3: Okay.
2: Don't lose money to save on taxes. If somebody's telling you to do that, get away from them. They're dumb. No. And short-term rentals are a nightmare, Anna. I mean, you're talking about buying Airbnbs to save on taxes while you're making all this money because you're smart people, and now you just turned yourself into a hotel maid because every time somebody screws up the sheets over there at your Airbnb, you're over there changing the sheets.
0: Yeah, find something that
2: Gross.
0: You and your spouse really believe in and donate to that.
2: Yeah, much easier. Don't go losing money and turn yourself into a hotel maid when you're making $1 million a year. Just to say, you know, I'm in the short-term rental business. Oh, God. Gross.
0: Yeah,
2: talk about high maintenance, pain in the butt to operate. Airbnb, I mean, it's like running a Motel 6. Can you imagine?
4: Leave the light on?
0: No.
2: Yeah.
0: Lights off.
2: Killing me, Tom.
0: Lights off.
2: Tom Baudet. You remember him?
0: Oh, wow. Yeah.
2: Leave the light on. We'll leave the light on for you. Yeah.
0: That's because we don't know how to turn it off.
2: We have a lockbox on the front door. We'll leave the light on for you.

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7: Girls Night Deck. 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

0: Our scripture of the day, Proverbs 25:21. If your enemy is hungry, give him food to eat. If he is thirsty, give him water to drink. Ben Franklin said, love your enemies, for they tell us your fault, for they tell you your faults. I've never heard that one. That's good. Maria's in Atlanta. Hi, Maria. How are you?
1: Hi, Dave. This is Maria. How are you doing?
0: Better than I deserve. What's up?
1: Okay, so I read your book, and I'm planning to save $1,000 in 401k, and I've already included it in my budget. And I also need to take about $262 taken out of my paycheck every month for medical and all that stuff because I'm a civil engineer, and I recently graduated with my master's in engineering. And I'm also planning to live rice and beans. And then I have an electric car. So, you know, my charging is going to be budgeted to like $40 per month. If I can't make that, then I'm going to have to take the bus.
0: How can we help you, hon?
2: Yeah. What's going on?
1: Okay. My situation is that I'm a civil engineer and I recently graduated with my master's degree, but I've been fired at 9 different civil engineering jobs since I graduated with my BS and back in 2017.
2: Why do you keep getting laid off? What's happening?
1: I have this, I was immature, you know. Over time, I realized that it's like corporate. So corporate is very strict, stringent, like kind of like military style. Because I work in like different projects, government projects and all that stuff. And they want you to stay calm under pressure. And I wasn't able to do that at the 9 different jobs. So that's why I got laid off or like let go, fired.
2: So have you done the work on emotional regulation? Because it sounds like if you went and got a degree as a nurse and every time you saw blood or had to put a needle in somebody's arm, you passed out. That's a critical part of that job, right?
0: So a critical part of your job is staying calm and regulated.
2: Right. So it may be that you've reached a point where you say, I either can't make the leap to do this thing, or I don't have it in me to go put in the work to go learn these skills of emotional regulation so that I can do this job.
0: Have you sought some professional help, like a therapist to help you?
1: Yes, I've gotten therapy help, and I've also joined the union at my last job and realized that, you know, it's the corporate system, and within that corporate system, you have to basically make it through in order to make it through the corporate world.
2: Yeah, but corporate is just like this amorphous word. Just don't use that word anymore. Think of it this way. If I agree to do a job for a company and I shake hands with them and they say, we'll give you this amount of money for this job, A, they have to believe I can do the job, both in temperament and in skill. And in social ability, like I'm a person that other people can work with. And then I got to show up every day and do that job. It's not about corporate. It's not about strike. Every job on planet Earth, whether you're a lawn person or you're working for a company with 10,000 employees, is going to say, here's the job. And there's a social component. Here's how we do this job here. And then I get to choose as the employee whether I do that or I've got to go get some additional training so that I can meet these needs.
1: Mm-hmm.
2: You get what I'm saying? It's not this thing called corporate out there. It's when I sign up to do any job anywhere at any time, I'm signing up for a particular culture, a particular vision, a particular set of values, and a particular job skill.
0: Yeah. How long did you see a therapist?
1: I started seeing a therapist back in 2023,
2: okay.
1: Right after COVID. And because I was unemployed for about a year and a half during COVID. So it's not a problem for me to get another job. The issue is me keeping a job.
0: Yeah, that's what we're talking about.
1: Because I don't have those soft skills.
0: Yeah, how long did you meet with the therapist from 23 to what, now?
1: to know.
0: And how often do you meet with him?
1: I meet with him weekly.
0: Okay. Is he explaining for you how to maintain your composure and your calm in the middle of working on an engineering project with other people?
1: I didn't realize that up until now, because I've been seeing, I also saw, you know, different therapists because I couldn't afford it. Mm-hmm. So I kept switching therapists.
2: So I want you to sit down with your therapist after you've been seeing the same person for a couple of years. I want you to say these words. I would like to run some scenarios, do some role playing in here so that I can practice. And a good therapist will walk alongside you, set you up in situations, and then we'll practice whatever we got to practice for these social interactions so that you can improve a skill set. Just going in therapy and talking about it over and over and over again isn't going to help you. At this point, we need some real skills that we can practice in the real world. And so continue putting that work in.
0: Yeah, there's an old book that came out years ago called EQ. And the author makes the point in the book that that's called emotional quotient, that the ability to manage your emotions and manage and interact with relationships positively is a higher indicator of success than IQ, than mm-hmm. intelligence.
2: Yeah.
0: So the ability to play well with others is a bigger deal, but your ability to do that, he measured on EQ. And so if your EQ is low and your IQ is high, you're very smart, but you're horrible with relationships and regulating, managing to keep your emotions under control and pressure, then you're going to struggle in any career.
2: Correct.
0: There's not a career that keeps you from doing that.
2: Even being 17 years old, working the lunch rush at Burger King, it got overwhelming, right? And everybody has to keep their cool. So any job anywhere is going to have those inflection stress points.
0: Yeah, and so working on your EQ makes you maintain your employment, which gives you the income then to start talking about, you know, getting the electric car charged, getting your budget going, getting your 401k going, getting your emergency fund in place and all of those things. But, you know, getting and keeping a job is dependent upon you managing your behavior differently than you have in the last 9 jobs.
2: Right. And it sounds like you're putting the work in, but let's get real tactical now and start practicing social exchanges.
0: Hey, Doc, I want to play pretend how this is going to feel.
2: Right.
0: And then see if he can get you to lose your cool.
2: Yeah. And then walk with you through
0: regaining. If you can lose your cool in the therapist's office, then you can learn how to not lose your cool.
2: That's right. Yeah.
0: And get back in control. That's a good suggestion. Very good. Yeah, there is a, and that's why, you know, at the core of that is why getting a degree, getting a 4-year degree as a promise of success is a lie.
2: Correct.
0: Because if your EQ sucks and you got a 4-year degree and you graduated thank you laude or magna cum laude, either one, you're still going to suck at your job.
2: That's right.
0: You're not going to be able to pull it off because you always have to do this with people.
2: A lesson somebody taught me of all places, a casting agent back when I was 21 years old in Los Angeles told me this wisdom, and it stuck with me when I was 21 years old. They said, there's about 10 people in this town. This was back when Hollywood was buzzing and, you know, in the late 90s. There's about 10 people in this town that can run roughshod over everybody and kind of get away with it because they're super mega ultra stars. He said, but most casting decisions are made on this question. Do I want to spend the next 3 months with that person? Do I want to spend the next 2 months with that person all day, having dinner with them, waking up in the morning in the makeup trailer? And most decisions are made, because there's a lot of talented people, most decisions are made, is this a good person I want to be around?
0: Yeah.
2: And that stuck with me. Like,
0: do you play well with others?
2: Be a good person to hang around. Yeah.
0: That puts this hour of the Ramsey Show in the books. We'll be back with you before you know it. In the meantime, remember, there's ultimately only one way to financial peace, and that's to walk daily with the Prince of Peace, Christ Jesus.

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4: The straits closed. I'm Deborah Valentine, Fox News. A UN agency halting the evacuation of ships from the Strait of Hormuz after a Singapore flagship was struck by a projectile near Oman. The U.S. has confirmed the IRGC launched the attack drone. Iranian leaders also denying claims about restrictions on spending their unfrozen assets under the Memorandum of Agreement with the U.S. Fox's Aisha Hazni has more from the White House.
5: Iran's parliament speaker scoffing at President Trump's claim that Iran will buy produce from American farmers. Posting on X, the only crop we're harvesting is what you planted. Decades of mistrust. It comes as U.S. officials confirm the IRGC attacked a Singapore-flagged cargo ship with a drone as it tried to cross the Strait of Hormuz today, testing peace talks. And now the Wall Street Journal reports the regime hopes to make $40 billion a year by charging for security, safety, and environmental services in the strait.
4: The head of the International Maritime Organization says the movement of ships out of the Persian Gulf will not resume until the agency can confirm safety guarantees for ships. President Trump is urging a group of House Republicans to end a protest preventing legislation from moving forward.
6: Following an Oval Office meeting with House Speaker Mike Johnson, President Trump put out a message on social media telling Republicans to unify and stop voting down procedural motions. Several House conservatives are threatening to block any action in the House until the Republican-led Senate passes the Save America Act, the voter ID law. President Trump this week refused to sign a bipartisan housing affordability bill, saying he wanted the Save America Act done first. But the speaker says that housing measure will now be transmitted to the White House. If the president takes no action in 10 days, it will automatically become law.
4: America's listening to Fox News.